ɔne ɔmututuo mu anom awuradeɛi ma watɔ mu nhyɛ aseɛ nkɔ wɔ so ma waretɔ nhyɛ aseɛ ntɔ wɔ so and their boastings with your vengeance. Lift up your voice. And your posters.

for the weekend with your friends. My God and my Father, my God and my Father, my God and my Father, and the apostles will the barrel shamble. Why will the wicked continue to boast? Why will the wicked continue to boast? Why would witches continue to boast? Why will my wind powers? Why will demons continue to boast? Why will the agents of Satan continue to boast over your treasure, over your property, over your church, over your people? Lord, and the apostles, with our vengeance from heaven, by Shanda, oh God, oh God of vengeance, oh God of

0: Oh God of vengeance, show thyself, let the boastings of the wicked come to an end, let the boastings of the wicked come to an end, let the boastings of the wicked, let the boastings of the wicked, and granted, when they be a retool, and when they be a my tool, and when they be a job up here, sell us what suffering tool, sell a tumble, sell a safety, sell a medicine, sell a medical, and that's it, my rector and towels, my rector and towels, my rector and towels, my rector and towels, and my shed up, but who's My father, deliver me from the vengeance.
1: Deliver me from the vengeance.
0: Of any entity you have used me against.
1: Of any entity you have used me against.
0: In the name of Jesus.
1: In the name of Jesus.
0: Some of the attacks that have been planned against your life is because you were used as a weapon, as a battle ass of the Lord. And then there is a vengeance being. So it's not only God that we evoke his vengeance against our enemies. There are entities also provoking the vengeance of demonic altars against you, because some way, somehow, God used you for something. Lord, anyhow, let me escape the vengeance that is coming upon my life because of something you have done with me. Neighbor Jesus, lift up your voice. You will escape the vengeance of hell. You will escape the vengeance of witches. You will escape the vengeance of the wicked. You will escape the vengeance of men. You will escape the vengeance of women. Oh, you are a man of God, pray. A woman of God, praying. You are someone God is using to help the society. You are a policeman. You are a military man. Yes, you are a judge. You are a lawyer. You are a doctor. You are a nurse. Pray that the vengeance upon those who are saved will not prosper over your life. The vengeance of those who are saved, the anger and the wrath of their enemies will not prosper over you. It will not It will not prosper by you.

Yeah.

Shut up.

Anything God has done with your life, anything you are a nurse and God used you to save a life of somebody, a witch was trying to kill you, you were a doctor, God used you to save a life that Satan wanted off the earth, and right now their vengeance are coming after you. You are a teacher, you were a military person, you were a police person, God has used you, you were a judge, you were a lawyer, God has used you to defend the destiny that Satan wanted to destroy. And now a vengeance is coming after your life. You were a business person. God has used you to take care of somebody. They wanted to damage the person's destiny. And then a vengeance is coming after you. You were a pastor. You have laid hands on somebody. You have preached to somebody to be saved. And a vengeance is coming after you. You have killed a Goliath. And his family wants to come after you. May the Lord deliver you from vengeance. May the Lord deliver you from vengeance. You shall escape the vengeance of them that the Lord have used you against. You will escape the vengeance of what the Lord has used you against. In the name of the Lord Jesus, may your soul escape like a bird. May your soul escape like a bird. May your soul escape like a bird. May your soul escape like a bird. Now declare the blood of Jesus is your seal against every attack of vengeance in the name of Jesus. Begin to share the link right now. Share the link.

0: right now.
1: Over the name
0: of Jesus.
1: Jesus Christ. Mako Sabaro Shadada.
0: Jesus.
1: Shadalin right now.
0: Shadalin.
1: You don't even start us. Call somebody right
0: Shadalin.
1: Now. Somebody right now. Call somebody right now. Yes, put on your status. The Lord bless you as you do that. The Lord bless you as you do that.
0: Amen.
1: The Lord bless you as you do that.
0: Amen.
1: Yes, copy the link on YouTube. Listen, don't be just listening on radio. Go to YouTube, Pastor Elvis Ajiman. Go there for YouTube. It's a copy link. You know, yes, for two status. So that somebody who is not getting that radio station or that television can get it through your status. Do that. It is also a means to receive from the Lord.
2: Oh, yeah, yeah.
1: It's also a means to receive from the Lord.
2: Oh, yes.
1: Do this and the Lord will honor you.
0: Amen.
1: Share the link now. Thank you. Lord, I thank you for those sharing. I thank you. Lord, I thank you for those sharing. I thank you for the lives of those sharing. I thank you for the lives of those sharing. I thank you for the lives of those sharing. I thank you for the lives of those sharing. In the name of Jesus Christ. Declare this loud and clear as I cry to my Father.
0: As I cry to my Father.
1: Let his mercies cover the errors that can threaten my future.
0: Cover the errors that can threaten my future.
1: In the name of Jesus.
0: In the name of Jesus.
1: That's your prayer.
0: My God.
1: Yes. Future threatening errors,
0: Jesus,
1: that I have committed so far,
0: Jesus,
1: let the mercies of God,
0: Jesus.
1: And submissiona and correct and from Swubiara.
0: Jesus.
1: Maya Migusuya.
0: Oh, Jesus.
1: A bit in me name Dachi.
0: Jesus.
1: Jesus. Sound from Swan.
0: Jesus.
1: And Radimo Brohun covers his. Let mercy defend. Lift up your voice.

Cry out for mercy. The errors you don't know, the errors you know, the sins you have committed, the sins you have committed, the

0: disobedience to God's directions. Let him show mercy. Disobedience. Places you went that you shouldn't have gone. Things you have eaten that you shouldn't have eaten. The things you have drunk that you shouldn't have drunk. Places you have gone. Things you have done. Relationships you have entered that you shouldn't have entered. Show me mercy. Show me mercy. Show me mercy. Show me mercy. Show me mercy. Secrets you have released that you shouldn't have talked about. Things that have come out of your mouth. Negative confessions. Show me mercy. Show me mercy. Show me mercy. Whatever has left you to the wrong hands. Whatever has left you to the wrong hands. Lord, show me mercy. Lord, show me mercy. Lord, show me mercy. This week, we reverse the consequences of our errors. We reverse the consequences of our past errors. We reverse the consequences of our past errors in the name of Jesus.
1: My children shall not be victims of vengeance.
2: My children shall not be victims of vengeance.
1: In the name of Jesus.
2: In the name of Jesus.
1: You have used me to damage her. Protect my children.
2: Protect my children.
1: You will not be victims of hell's vengeance. Lift up your voice. Oh, my God.

Fire, fire, fire, fire, fire, fire, fire, fire, fire, fire, fire, fire, fire, fire, fire, fire, fire, fire, fire, fire, fire, fire, fire, fire, fire, fire, fire, fire, fire, fire, fire, fire, fire, fire, fire, fire, fire, fire, fire, fire, fire, fire, fire, fire, fire, fire, fire, fire, fire, fire, fire, fire, fire, fire, fire, fire, fire, fire, fire, fire, fire, fire, fire, fire, fire, fire, fire, fire, fire, fire, fire, fire, fire, fire, fire, fire, fire, fire, fire, fire, fire, fire, fire, fire, fire, fire, fire, fire, fire, fire, fire, fire, fire, fire, fire, fire, fire, fire, fire, fire, fire, fire, fire, fire, fire, fire, fire, fire, fire, fire, fire, fire, fire, fire, fire, fire, fire, fire, fire, fire, fire, fire, fire, fire, fire, fire

0: Every vengeance.
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0: The Lord is averting every vengeance.
1: Amen.
0: Come in after your loved ones.
1: Amen.
0: That the enemy has raised from hell.
1: Jesus.
0: Marcus Yadabarush Kabarush.
1: Jesus.
0: Against you, your household, your loved ones.
1: Jesus.
0: Against your loved ones.
1: Jesus.
0: Against your children. Against your parents.
1: Jesus.
0: Against your siblings. Against
1: Jesus.
0: Your wife. Against your husband.
1: Jesus.
0: Back to sender.
1: Amen.
0: Back to sender.
1: Amen.
0: Back to sender.
1: Amen.
0: Back to sender.
1: Amen.
0: Back to sender.
1: Amen.
0: Back to sender.
1: Amen.
0: Back to sender.
1: Amen.
0: Back to sender. Back to sender, back to sender, back to sender, back to sender, back to sender, back to sender, back to sender. Their vengeance will not prosper. Their vengeance will not prosper. Their vengeance will not prosper. Over your children, over your spouse, over your siblings, over your parents, over your sons and daughters, over your ministry, vengeance will not prosper. Vengeance will not prosper. Vengeance will not prosper. Vengeance will not prosper. Vengeance will not prosper. Vengeance will not prosper. In the name of Jesus. I call it down.
1: Amen.
0: Let's hear some powerful testimonies of what Jesus has done. Return with fire prayers.
2: Thank you, Jesus. Thank you, sweet Holy Spirit, for your presence on this altar. What a powerful time in God's presence.
3: Thank you, Jesus.
2: And it is indeed a good time to rise up from that bed. Share the link. And call a friend wherever you are. If you haven't shared the link, you are not doing well. And you haven't done well. And so please, we would entreat you to keep your video, audio, and written testimonies coming through to our Telegram and WhatsApp lines at 0548-695-731. 0548-695-731. And to 0592-748-953. 0593-748-953. 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And let us listen to what only our God and our Father has done.
1: My God.
2: Every day with God is every day in victory. God has done it.
1: My God.
2: And we know that all things work together for good to them that love God. Romans 8:28. Mm. Hello, Pastor Elvis. The Lord continue to bless and keep you.
1: Amen.
2: This is actually my third testimony on this altar of fire.
1: My God.
2: So for 7 years, I held on to God's promises while battling secondary infertility. Today, I can finally testify that God kept his word to me.
1: Thank you, Jesus.
2: My beautiful and healthy Alpha baby boy is here.
1: Thank you, Jesus.
2: God has been faithful every step of the way. And I give him all the glory.
1: Thank you, Jesus.
2: His faithfulness did not stop with the gift of my son.
1: My God.
2: He made a way for my antenatal and hospital expenses over $10,000 to be fully covered.
1: My God, Jesus.
2: I didn't pay a dime. When God provides, he provides fully. Oh, thank you, Jesus.
1: Thank you, Jesus.
2: God has also surrounded me with incredible people who have been such a tremendous blessing and help to me, especially my family.
1: My God.
2: God richly blessed them all.
1: Thank you, Jesus.
2: They have lovingly provided everything from diapers and clothing to baby essentials and countless other gifts, including $1,000 gift. Every act of kindness has reminded me that God always provides exactly what we need.
1: Thank you, Jesus.
2: Often through the people he places around us.
1: Mm.
2: I also want to thank God for his faithfulness in the lives of my husband and my daughter. What seemed like a long and uncertain journey finally came to a beautiful conclusion when God made a way for them to receive their green cards.
1: Thank you, Jesus.
2: The process was not easy, but through it all, God remained faithful.
1: Mm.
2: He opened doors that no one could shut, removed obstacles we could not overcome on our own, and reminded us that his timing is always perfect. My family and I truly have every reason to give him thanks. To God alone be all the glory now and forever. Amen.
1: Amen.
2: God bless you abundantly, Pastor Elvis, Lady Mercy, and the Aya boys. Indeed, every day with God
1: is every day in victory.
2: Only Jesus can do these things.
1: Only Jesus.
2: Every day with God
1: is every day in victory.
2: Good morning, Pastor Elvis, beautiful Lady Mercy, and the Aya team. I am the lady the Lord has shown mercy.
1: My God.
2: I am a lady of 35 years and I've been battling with pals, Coco, for 26 years now.
1: Yay.
2: And hasn't been easy.
1: Oh, Jesus.
2: It's a disease in my father's family that every member in the family has this disease. To make everything short, I told my husband to wake me up when it's 11:30 to join Alpha Arc. But we all fell asleep. To my surprise, someone woke me up by saying it is time for Alpha Arc. When I woke up, it was 1:10 a.m.
1: Yes, Lord.
2: So I wanted to sleep with the excuse that time has passed. But I heard the voice again. Don't sleep. Rise up from that bed and share the link wherever you are. But I started from the beginning, so I went back to play it from the beginning. And Papa mentioned my case in episode 1090 that something is happening with the anus that is pals. I can't say it all. I tapped into it and started praying and told God I need a 24 hours breakthrough.
1: Yes, Lord.
2: Because I have suffered. And even since last week, the pains alone, I can't bear it. I have tried everything. I can buy medicine to the extent that if someone shows me another medicine, I don't buy because I have lost it all. But after Papa mentioned my case, I prayed and took my point of contact water. And Papa prayed on it and put it near me and slept. This morning, after I finished eating, I drank the point of contact water.
1: That's right.
2: Saying I am healed from pals with my faith.
1: Oh, yes.
2: After that, I felt like visiting the washroom. And to my surprise, my pals has blasted with blood. What God cannot do does not exist.
1: Thank you, Jesus.
2: For 26 years now, I am free.
1: Thank you, Jesus.
2: and I know it has vanished without me seeing a sign of it.
1: Yes,
2: please pray for me not to see a sign. Thank you, Papa Lady Mercy and the Aya team. God richly bless you. May your cup flow with more blessings.
1: Oh,
2: and
1: yes,
2: indeed, every day with God
1: is every day in victory.
2: What a great miracle, and only Jesus
1: Christ
2: can do this. Every day with God
1: is every day in victory.
2: Let us watch the prophecy.
1: My God.
3: Because baby, God wants me to talk about it, and he will touch the person. It has to do with the anus. Something is happening with a pulse, or there is something that is not normal, and the Lord is healing supernatural, because it looks like you have tried medication, it's not working. You have tried science, it's not working. The power of God is helping somebody there right now.
1: Thank you, Jesus.
2: My God. Came forth, yes, and she is healed.
1: Only Jesus
2: can do this thing.
1: Only Jesus Christ.
2: Every day with God
1: is every day in victory.
2: Good afternoon, Pastor L, Lady Mercy, and the Ayame.
1: Yes, Lord.
2: I am the lady the Lord has shown mercy.
1: Oh, yes.
2: My testimonies are as follows.
1: Yes,
2: one, God has delivered me from 9 years of eating clay.
1: Thank you, Jesus.
2: I started eating it since primary 5.
1: Wow.
2: Where a friend of mine in school bought some of the clay on our way back home from school to the house. She asked me to have a bite, which I did. Since then, I became addicted to eating it.
1: Oh,
2: that I ate it and was still eating even when I entered nursing training.
1: Oh.
2: My friends on campus will sometimes say, "Nurse Nipa na wudi clay sa."
1: Hey.
2: So what if you see someone eating it? As a health worker, will you be able to tell the person to stop, for it's not good? Those comments hit me directly, yet I couldn't stop. Papa, at that time, the clay was sold at 2 for 10 pesos, and I could buy 4 CDs. They would give me as many as 80.
1: Hey.
2: And within a day, I would finish it.
1: Jesus Christ.
2: I used to fall sick, and my parents will think it's malaria and will be giving me malaria drugs, yet doesn't work. I alone knew what was causing it. I went to the hospital for test, where it was declared my HB was as low as 5.23, yet I was still eating it. Until one of the episodes, a lady came to testify that she was also eating, and through the holy altar, she has been delivered.
1: Yes, Lord.
2: And I tapped into her testimony.
1: Thank you, Jesus.
2: Since that day, eating of clay has checked back to hell.
1: Thank you, Jesus.
2: I sometimes have the urge to eat it, but I refuse to. Since last year to date, I haven't eaten it again.
1: Thank you, Jesus.
2: Only Jesus can do these things.
1: My God.
2: And secondly, I was battling with spiritual marriage. Papa, I can't tell when it started, but I have been having dreams where a very dark, tall man comes to sleep with me in my dreams. I have been to wherever I thought I could get solution, and I've paid monies they claimed they could use to do something for me. Others even demanded for white sheep and chameleon, yet didn't see anything. But God of this holy altar has delivered me when I tapped into a testimony.
1: Thank you, Jesus.
2: And since then, I haven't had that dream again.
1: Thank you, Jesus.
2: What I thought no one could help me, the God of Alpha has done it for me.
1: Thank you, Jesus.
2: I'm here to say thank you, Jesus.
1: Thank you,
2: Pastor L, Lady Mercy, and the Ayaman. Indeed, every day with God
1: is every day in victory.
2: We thank God for breaking these addictions, and indeed, only Jesus can do these things.
1: My God.
2: Every day with God
1: is every day in victory.
2: And power.
1: That's right.
2: Chief Alfarian, Lady Mercy, and the Aya boys, the Lord has done it. In January 2025, our landlord gave us a notice that he was selling the house. we were given 1 month to either buy the house nor look for another accommodation.
1: Yes, Lord.
2: In fact, we had no money to buy a 4-bedroom house in Europe. And renting a house also has become difficult to get. In February 2025, we were evicted from the house and we went to the homeless center to seek for help. And we were given an emergency accommodation to stay. What a coincidence. My husband was born in February and we were evicted during his birthday.
1: Yes, Lord.
2: This left my husband in a disappointing situation and was deliberating, could this be bad luck or good luck?
1: Oh, yes.
2: We therefore had only one choice.
1: My God.
2: And that is bringing the matter before the altar of the great
1: Alpha. That's it.

0: facing transportation challenges, but the Lord says they will get it. We tapped into it and sowed a seed to seal the deal. Chief Alfarian, Lady Mercy, and the Aya boys. What God cannot do does not exist. Exactly 1 year, which is the same February 2026, we received an email that the city council wanted to offer us accommodation.
1: Wow!
0: To our surprise, when we met them, a brand new four-bedroom robber has been given to us to move in.
1: Thank you, Jesus.
0: Now we need money to furnish the house and hope that the good Lord will touch them to help us. Thank you, Jesus. Thank you, Alpha, our God. And may the Lord richly bless the Chief Alfarian, Lady Mercy, and the Aya family. In Jesus' name, amen.
1: Amen.
0: What a divine intervention. And only Jesus can do this
1: thing. Only Jesus.
0: And let us watch the prophecy.
1: My God.
2: In Jesus' name.
1: Amen.
2: I see somebody a rent issue.
1: Jesus.
2: Then the Lord raised somebody to come through to rent an apartment on a story building for you. And that'll be your first time. Like, you have struggled. It's an issue. The shame of your accommodation is everywhere. But I see you going to a story building. So nice, a new apartment.
1: Amen.
2: And that's the end of your accommodation sorrows. This doesn't look like it's a serious prophecy, but to you, to you, you know what you have gone through. You know what you have gone through. Thank you, Lord.
1: Thank you, Jesus.
2: Begin to speak over your seed and offer.
0: The word of the Lord came through from the servants of God, and indeed the Lord has done it.
1: My God.
0: Let us watch some powerful videos of what only our God and our loving Father has done.
1: My God.
3: Okay, good afternoon, Chief Alfarian. Good afternoon, all Alfarians all over the world, Lady Mercy and the IR team. By the grace of God, I joined the Alpha Hour altar in 2023. I was going through a lot, the loss of my mom and my dad, and things were not easy for us. And by the grace of God, through the Alpha Hour altar, I was able to conceive and give birth after 7 years of childlessness. I have already shared my testimony, and I want to thank God for it. She's almost 2 years old. And also, God has done so many things for me. My husband and I, we have relocated to another African country. Things here are great. We didn't expect it, but the Lord has prepared a table before us in the presence of our enemies, and I want to thank God for the divine relocation. Also, I want to thank God for the life of my daughter. The enemy tried so much against her health. In May, she was rushed to the hospital at midnight. We almost spent 2 hours there, 8 hours there actually, 8 hours and more. She was vomiting, dehydration. I mean, she almost passed away. So I want to thank God for the gift of life. I'm rushing through my testimonies because of the time. As I said earlier, God has done so many things for me on the Alpha Hour altar. I cannot wait to come back to Ghana in December, hopefully, by the grace of God, to be part of the convocation. I love the books. I have bought some of the books here. I also have the Alpha Hour wristbands. I follow consistently by the grace of God, and God is doing wonders in my life. And for everybody who is out there who wants a breakthrough, especially with the fruits of the womb, keep on trusting God. He will never fail you. He will never forsake you. My last testimony is that my older sister, who has been jobless for 12 years plus, by the grace of God, through the Alpha Hour altar, she has gotten a job in a government institution back in Ghana, and she's doing so great. So thank you, Jesus. As you can see, my daughter here, she's doing well. She's active now. She's healed. Thank you, Jesus. Aya. Amen.
4: What God cannot do does not exist. That's how it's in the ministry. Lady Mercy, me aya men in our money boys, away men. Upon more dance, even an instant, a miracle this year. On the 4th of August, yeah, we call it Juma.

0: ame kwa edwuma no me ye pipi me dwun so a na eye blood them say ah what is happening me nyam menstruate here so I said no but ho no gite bi be so shame mu ntino ma nyen to se bi bia so no me ngi 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when I me you know me clean the bathroom say me be tap no shower tap no e be ba normal na na say pa dark black to me yem shame no so no so when I'm yem shame I say be bia ba me chain when now say mo boy me ngin to me to me where in fact me bon pain am catch where the same share no mo boy me from ko hospital kwa na mpo ya ka say me be say me person me take bia din bia wo maso eti papa me ben feel 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Now, me, boom, see what I do with me mobile. What I do with me mobile. What I do with me mobile. My instant miracle. That was episode, I think, 1380. You see what I do with me mobile. What I do with me mobile. What I do with me mobile. What I do with me mobile. Papa? I'll find you in our chair. No, send me dinner one, papa. No, send me papa. Why do you call bathroom? Send me go pipi. Me call ya. You know, so near Claire. Claire, at my instant miracle. Papa, be mini. Edda foam. Edda nyamia say, Radimidas you. Then yamia say, papa, my team, you go most ranch, you couldn't catch them in my. Papa, me if you do if you build your mind to me. Was no. Me, I be beating for a bomb pie, yes, I care die and do. You say a bomb pair, but you want a journal. Your mom pair can be ye. Yammy sharp, who shall it mercy? So a tower chin, no more yam, you my own shell, I am men.
1: Every day with God is every day in victory. Miss Nahami, then yammy, I say, oh, I did see how I am, mammy. Testimonies need to be brave, but I will center it around two major testimonies. We. Na me cakes ewufi na in fact na many in da so se nyakopon baby kwan ama me nya shop but na me ka se me wan shop ya koni na me aye ade kesi e da na se pa and my second testimony 2 weeks and baby shop no na I wasn't feeling fine ti me ko hospital. And now, I'm going to say my kidney function is 55%. And I'm not just say you've gotten an acute chronic kidney disease. And you're easy because a young girl, I'm missing so. But if one of my mommy needs so, my mommy needs to train and go pump it because we're not pen are you need. Maybe a fever bomb pie joining a altar, a din so a point of contact. Me call ye kidney function test ni bim no. In another 55, me say, I call that 89%. It's rather unfortunate, say, the first, you know, man farmer me, the first results, and no hospital, but the second one, and me call ye no outside in tea, and only one main chain. And papa books, na me sremo. Obian Toby books need the Obian Toby. Now I was in a wrong relationship. Mr. Send me read books now, pet. And a guy never catch him. He said he is no longer interested. He has been lying to me. He can't keep lying to me until onto me name and continue be. In fact, I was heartbroken, but Adianyamiaye, God has replaced him with a better person. Like, Mr. Send me still to cry me. She had them aside. And medanyamiasi. Every day with God is definitely every day in victory. Amen.
0: Come on, celebrate. Celebrate the King of Kings and the Lord of Lords. We bless your holy name.
2: Thank you, Jesus.
3: Thank you, Lord.
0: Kidney function sought out.
2: Thank you, Jesus.
0: 2-7 years condition of looking for a child. God has settled both of them.
2: Thank you, Jesus.
0: This is only God.
2: Only Jesus.
0: Accommodation issues.
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0: that help us in suffering every problem in your life that the enemy has held them apart. Let that be loosed. Let that be loosed. Let that be loosed. Let that be loosed. Whatever has become a pillar in your life that the enemy is going after them, let that be loosed. Let that be loosed. Let that be loosed. Let that be loosed. Let that be loosed. Let that be loosed. Let that be loosed. In Jesus' name, Baruch Kabarazedaraba. Declare this loud and clear, oh my Father.
1: My Father.
0: Anoint my name here on earth.
1: Anoint my name here on earth.
0: With the fragrance of favor.
1: With the fragrance of favor.
0: In the name of Jesus.
1: In the name of Jesus.
0: My God. It is businessmen that will love to do business with you. Yeah. It's clients that will come and sow at your place. Lift up your voice. Let the Lord anoint your name with the fragrance of favor. With the fragrance of favor. Let the Lord anoint your name. Let the Lord anoint your name with a fragrance of favor. Let the Lord anoint your name. Lift up your voice.

0: Whatever your name shall be mentioned, whatever your name shall be mentioned, there shall be favor follow. There shall be favor follow. There shall be favor follow. In the name of Jesus, Rabado Shabaraba. In the name of Jesus, declare this loud and clear. Lord, help me to meditate on the word of God day and night.
1: Help me to meditate on the word of God day and night.
0: So that I can prosper in all things.
1: So that I can prosper in all things.
0: In the name of Jesus.
1: In the name of Jesus.
0: We are going to live. Oh God, help me.
1: Oh God, help me.
0: To attend to the Bible.
1: To attend to the Bible.
0: And to meditate on it there.
1: And to meditate.

Receive grace for the world.

0: In the name of Jesus.
1: Jesus.
0: Receive the grace to walk in the word of the Lord.
1: Yeah.
0: Receive grace to eat the word of the Lord.
1: Yeah.
0: Receive grace to desire the word of the Lord.
1: Yeah.
0: In the name of the Lord Jesus Christ,
1: yeah.
0: Lift up your hands
2: my
0: and
2: God,
0: declare
2: my God.
0: This loud and clear. I receive the faith for strange testimonies.
1: I receive the faith for strange testimonies.
0: In the name of Jesus.
1: In the name of Jesus.
0: Shout this three times.
2: My God.
0: On your own. I receive the faith for strange testimonies. In the name of Jesus, declare it three times.
1: I receive the faith for strange testimonies. I receive the faith for strange testimonies. I receive the faith for strange testimonies.
0: In the name of the Lord Jesus.
1: Amen.
0: That is your prayer.
2: My God.
3: Oh, yes.
0: And yes, sir, you check your feet. It has been perverse.
3: It's true.
0: In a way, check your feet. It has been perverse. Lord, give me the grace.
1: Lord, give me the grace.
0: That produces strange testimonies.
1: Lift up your voice.

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The right kind of faith. The right kind of faith.

0: In the name of Jesus, let your faith work wonders. From today, receive the genuine faith from heaven. Receive a sincere faith from heaven. In the name of the Lord Jesus.
1: So
0: declare it loud and clear. My life will not confirm the deception peddling out in the world. That the power of God does not work miracles again. In the name of Jesus.
1: In the name of Jesus.
0: My
1: life will see the miracles of the Lord.
0: In the mighty name of Jesus.
1: In the mighty name of Jesus.
0: Atra, because you say, Radi to me be a new, my Jesus Christ in the ending, Sentreni, and Sentreni be a new hope. A Radi say, one man Sentreni and Sia, a Bayat says, Antroni and Okrek, into a Radi man Sentreni, be see what my brabo, not improve to everybody. Say, who to me that's we and Sentreni. Lift up your voice. Let your life confirm that the power of God is still in the medical business. Let your life confirm that the power of God is in the medical business. Let the power of God

0: receive a miracle as an evidence that the power of God is still at work. May you receive your own miracle. May your family see you work in a miracle. May those close to you see you with a testimony. You are receiving a testimony as a confirmation that Jesus is still at work, as a confirmation that the power of God is still at work. Lift up your flesh. In the name of Jesus, I welcome the angel of favor.
1: I welcome the angel of favor
0: to continually follow me wherever I am called upon.
1: To continually follow me wherever I am called upon.
0: In the name of Jesus.
1: In the name of Jesus.
0: Yes, when you are called upon examination hall, they follow you.
1: Amen.
0: When you are going to negotiate, they follow you.
1: Amen.
0: When you are going to the shop, they follow you.
1: Amen.
0: Let the angels of favor,
1: Jesus,
0: follow me wherever I am called upon.
1: Amen.
0: Lift up your voice. Let angels of favor. Let angels of favor. Let angels of favor. Wherever you are going, wherever you are going, wherever you are going,

Shut up.

0: Jesus, shout it like you know God for who he is. Almighty One. Declare my name in the ears of those. Who can help me go further in life? And let them be restless until they have helped me.
1: And let them be restless until they have helped me.
0: In the name of Jesus.
1: In the name of Jesus.
0: My God. Declare God like he can do it.
1: Yes.
0: Oh, mighty one.
1: Mighty one.
0: Mighty one. Declare my name in the ears of those who can help me. And let them remain helpless.
1: Amen.
0: Restless.
1: Oh, yes.
0: Till they send me the help my destiny needs.
1: Amen.
0: Lift up your voice. Lift up your voice. Lift up your voice. Almighty One. Sweet One. Arise and do my bidding. Let me stop my help. Let me stop my favor. Hear my name from your lips. Hear the names of our failures from your lips. And let help come from our heart. My father, put an irreversible dignity.
1: Put an irreversible dignity
0: on my name from henceforth.
1: On my name from henceforth.
0: In the name of Jesus.
1: In the name of Jesus.
0: Irreversible dignity.
1: Jesus.
0: Lord, place it on my name.
1: Amen.
2: Jesus.
3: Wow.
2: Irreversible.
0: Ayakwanda.
1: Jesus.
0: Place dignity on my name.

0: Let the Lord anoint your name. Let the Lord anoint your name. Let the Lord anoint your name. Bashamba la shkuba, rabadushka la, la parashaya, rabai the name of Jesus. Any agenda to back, tarnish your image and your name,
1: Jesus.
0: And to render it valueless.
1: Jesus.
0: Any plot, any evil,
1: Jesus.
0: Any demonic orchestration,
1: Jesus.
0: Your name to make sure that wherever it is mentioned,
1: Jesus.
0: It will ignite hatred. I
1: Jesus.
0: Pray
1: Jesus.
0: In the name of the Lord Jesus that that agenda has failed.
1: Amen.
0: That agenda has failed.
1: Amen.
0: That agenda has failed.
1: Amen.
0: You won't carry a name that will not profit you.
1: Amen.
0: You won't carry a name that will not profit your generation.
1: Amen.
0: I pray that the Lord is breathing over your name.
1: Amen.
0: Any agenda to let you die and be buried with your name.
1: Jesus.
0: So much so that your children have no need of your name.
1: Jesus.
0: So when they are burying your body, they will bury your body with your name.
1: Jesus.
0: And they won't stand anywhere to say that I am the son of so-so and so.
1: Jesus.
0: I am
1: Jesus.
0: The daughter of so-so and so.
1: Jesus.
0: That curse will not prevail over you.
1: Amen.
0: That curse will not prevail over you.
1: Amen.
0: Something is going to happen in your lifetime.
1: Jesus.
0: Dignity is coming upon your name.
1: Amen.
0: Dignity is coming upon your name.
1: Amen.
0: Dignity is coming upon your name. Rashimbra Gazigizanda Gradash.
1: Jesus!
0: After saying amen, I'm coming to let you pray another prayer.
2: My God, my God.
0: Nobody receives a name without submitting to a process and a sacrifice. Lord, grant me the grace to go through.
1: Lord, grant me the grace to go through.
3: My God.
0: Whatever it is that makes grace contact, that makes name contact grace.
1: Whatever it is that makes name contact grace.
0: Give me the grace to go through it.
1: Give me the grace to go through.
0: Sometimes that process can be a process of holiness.
3: My God.
0: If you can go through it, your name will contact a grace. Sometimes it is a process of prayer. Sometimes it's a process of obedience to the voice of the Lord. If you can go through it, your name will contact a grace that many will come, and that grace will be so fresh. Even after you are dead and gone, the name will be so fresh. An ointment, it will be like an ointment. Whenever you mention that name, there are many people, the moment their name is mentioned, rascality is what comes as an image. So you are saying that what can be done? Take me through the process.
1: Take me through the process.
0: Take me through the process, Lord.
1: Take me through the process.
0: I know it is not too late.

Yeah.

0: report on your name. An announcement to report on your name. The bridge to go through the process. An announcement to report on your name. Your name be like an insurance for your children. No matter how dirty your name has become,
1: Jesus.
0: No matter how tarnished your name has become,
1: Jesus.
0: May the Lord bring refreshing upon it.
1: Amen.
0: May the Lord bring refreshment upon it.
1: Amen.
0: Your name will go far.
1: Amen.
0: You will go far.
1: Amen.
0: Your name will go far.
1: Amen.
0: You will go far.
1: Amen.
0: You will be chosen for mighty things.
1: Amen.
0: You will be chosen for greater things.
1: Amen.
0: You will not be rejected wherever your name is mentioned.
1: Amen.
0: In the name of Jesus.
1: Amen.
0: Curse on your name.
1: Jesus.
0: Any curse on your name.
1: Jesus.
0: It's reverse now.
1: Amen.
0: It's reverse now.
1: Amen.
0: It's reverse now.
1: Amen.
0: It's reverse now.
1: Amen.
0: Adiata, tiata.
1: Jesus!
0: Anybody that Jesus. Wants to place anything on your name,
1: Jesus.
0: Your identity,
1: Jesus.
0: Your image,
1: Jesus.
0: I reverse it.
1: Amen.
0: I reverse it.
1: Amen.
0: I reverse it.
1: Amen.
0: The agenda to render your name useless.
1: Jesus!
0: Has been fired.
1: Amen.
0: The agenda to render your identity useless.
1: Jesus!
0: Has been fired.
1: Amen.
0: Barush Karabakanka,
1: Jesus,
0: Shandara Babaraka,
1: Jesus,
0: Shandara Babaraka,
1: Jesus,
0: Lekada Brada Kotoraba,
1: Jesus,
0: what is uncommon? What is uncommon? What is uncommon? What is uncommon? Miracles that are uncommon, testimonies that are not normal. I declare they are coming your way right now. Receive it right now.
1: Receive
0: it right now.
1: Receive
0: it right now. Whatever has been an impediment standing between you and your testimony,
1: Jesus.
0: I set them on fire right now.
1: Amen.
0: I set them on fire right now.
1: Amen.
0: In some few weeks to come,
1: Jesus.
0: I prophesy that your whole environmental status is changing.
1: Amen.
0: I decree and declare that the Lord is doing a new thing. You will find yourself in a new realm. You will start to access money you have never accessed before. You will start to see joy you have never seen before. I pray that your healing is coming swiftly. I declare angels are attending to you right now. I pray, receive your testimony now.
1: Receive
0: your testimony now.
1: Receive.
0: You will share testimony like there is no witch in your family. You will share testimony like there is no curse functioning in your family.
1: Amen.

0: that you have released tonight.
1: Thank you, Jesus.
0: In the name of Jesus.
1: Amen.
0: I bless your communion today.
1: Jesus.
0: The breath of life is functioning in it.
1: Amen. Amen.
0: To strengthen you and to wire you with grace.
1: Amen.
0: In Jesus' mighty name.
1: Amen.
0: Let it be a source of testimonies and miracles.
1: Amen.
0: In Jesus' name.
2: Amen. Rabba sada bahani asamene
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0: Your contact is charged with fire.
1: Amen.
0: We stir it up with power.
1: Amen.
0: That the water, the communion.
1: Jesus.
0: Yes, whatever you have lifted, the oil, I pray that out of it shall be for signs and wonders.
1: Amen.
0: No problem must be able to stand before that point of contact.
1: Amen.
0: I curse every curse.
1: Amen.
0: And I pray that if you apply the point of contact,
1: Jesus,
0: I declare that you will see the miraculous hand of God.
1: Amen.
0: Work in your life. Thank you, Father.
1: Thank you, Jesus.
0: I call it done.
1: Amen.
0: In Jesus' mighty name.
1: Amen.
0: Begin to bless your seed and offerings.

0: In the name of Jesus.
1: Amen.
0: Father, not any normal testimonies.
1: Listen, amen.
0: If you believe in the God of this altar, stretch forth your hands like that. Stretch forth your hands.
1: Jesus.
0: Father, not any normal testimonies.
1: Amen.
0: Great and mighty testimonies.
1: Amen.
0: Release it over your people now.
1: Amen.
0: In Jesus' mighty name.
1: Amen.
0: Amen.
1: Amen.
0: You can give on 26-25, Sister 1. 26-25, Sister 1. The Momo Pay 26-25, Sister 1. Momo number 059-73-93440. 059-73-93440. 059-73-93383. 059-73-93383. 0506-597-542. 0506-597-542. God richly bless you. Those outside the country, you have PayPal, Cash App, Zelle, and other options. The Lord honor you mightily.
1: Amen.
0: The Lord favor you greatly. If you are not born again, you want to say this after me. Say, Lord Jesus.
1: Lord Jesus.
0: Thank you that you died and rose up on the third day.
1: Thank you that you died and rose up on the third day.
0: Forgive me all my sins.
1: Forgive me all my sins.
0: Wash me in the blood.
1: Wash me in the blood.
0: Cleanse me from unrighteousness.
1: Cleanse me from unrighteousness.
0: Make me a new creation.
1: Make me a new creation.
0: Let all things be passed away.
1: Let all things be passed away.
0: Let all things be made new.
1: Let all things be made new.
0: In Jesus' name.
1: In Jesus' name.
0: Amen.
1: Amen.
0: You prayed this prayer.
1: I
0: know that you are born again. All that is left is for you to grow in the Lord. So find a Bible believing church.
1: My God.
0: Stay on the altar.
1: Stay on the altar.
0: Stay on the altar. And the Lord will increase you.
1: Amen. Amen.
0: This is half an hour.
2: Everything with God.
0: Avoiding tears,
1: yes, Lord.
0: For you.
1: My God.
0: If this book is blessing you,
1: somebody
0: type, it is a blessing. It is a blessing. We are in chapter 15. Seeing beyond now.
1: Yes, Lord.
0: Everyone that has a good marriage today saw something.
1: Yes, Lord.
0: Before the marriage, that no one was seeing.
1: That is it.
0: Oh, yes.
1: Oh, yes.
0: Everybody that has a good marriage saw something about their partners that no one else was seeing. It's possible their parents didn't agree to it. It's possible even church members or church leaders.

0: didn't agree, but there is something.
1: Something. There is something.
0: They were seeing that no one else.
1: Mm. Wow.
0: You've got to read this chapter, and it will help you make a decision. Especially those of you that have to choose between an intellectual person and a non-intellectual person. Those of you that have to choose between a rich person and non-rich person. Those of you, you know, many of you listening to me have got options on your table. You have to read this chapter. Seeing beyond that. I pray for birthday celebrants.
2: Jesus!
0: Your help has come. Your favor has come.
2: Amen.
0: Receive your divine birthday gift.
2: I receive it.
0: In the name of the Lord Jesus Christ.
2: Amen.
0: You are blessed beyond measure.
2: Amen.
0: In Jesus' mighty name.
2: Amen.
0: All right. This is Alpha Hour.
2: Every day with God.
0: It's every day.
2: Victory.
0: See you tomorrow about this time.
1: That is it.
0: Bye-bye.
2: Bye-bye.

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And a parent and young couple and say, Papa, Papa, one dear, why here, dear mommy? They 2 weeks me, and I'm home for me, and I'm call hospital. Your mommy laughs, baby, meaning I'm home when you're the crow. Now, doctor, and he said, I'm going to come home. Me call you. 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
1: 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Me woo baby, no more dear call. 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I could like it 1.5. 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Oh, uncle hospital, me beam. 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
1: what god cannot do does not exist. Good evening pastor Elvis and the IR team. I am very grateful to share my testimony. I have our since 2023, but I wasn't consistent. So I'm a commercial driver. So I was driving someone's car, but things were very okay with me. Things were cool. I was getting money. Fast forward in 2025, I bought my own car. And I was using it. Since I bought my own car, I have not been able to save up money. And my car has been faulty from one problem to the other. Sometimes I close from work and the next morning I see cobwebs in my car, on my wheel steering. Sometimes around myself, I can feel it and I can see it. I don't know what this thing was coming from. So I was very frustrated and confused. So out of frustration, I went to see a native doctor and gave me some concoction and direction. I came home, I did it. I was still experiencing the cobwebs and my life was stagnant. So in my own will, I came back on the altar again after hour. And I started joining it and praying it consistently. And then fast forward, the cobwebs, it has broken. And then this year in June, I got very sick, very, very sick. I started feeling itchy. There's this thing being all around my body. I went to the hospital and then they said, the doctor said they've not seen anything like this before. So I was okay, I know my God, I know Alpha, I know my God. So I was praying on the Alpha altar and using my point of contact to bath and things. By the grace of God, the thing has disappeared. And I'm here to share my testimony of what God has done for me. Thank you, Pastor Elvis. And Lady Mercy and the Aya boys. Aya.

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1: I believe in the power of the cross.

Welcoming you again, even as we lift the name of Jesus. Hi, Chris Tomlinson, as always. Well, and this is Praise FM Africa. For years, my name. We're joining you all the way from Ghana, and we're wrapping up this very hour. Great songs to help us worship, and coming right even on the top of the hour, we'll be joined by Lisa Morgan. We'll be joined as well by Sinach. Well, we're having as well Jordan Sincero. We have Moon. But now, we're joined by Timmy Moremi, and says, you want to speak your word. But mind you, we'll be taking a journey to one of these African countries. And today, Ade says, the palm tree does not fall because of one man. We'll delve into this lovely Ade, surely, and get to drive less.

Well, God bless you even as we continue worship with Caleb and John says, hallelujah, fill in. Well, it's time for us to journey to one African country. And today we derive our lesson today that's the name Morocco. And it says, the palm tree does not fall because of one man. And you know, this adage reminds you and I that great challenges require collective efforts. You know, a strong palm tree, they put that way, it cannot easily be brought down by one person. It takes persistence, cooperation, and even many hands. You know, the same is true of families, organizations, communities, and even nations. Major problems are rarely, you know, solved by one hero. They require people bringing together different skills, I mean, perspectives, resources, and even determination. It also challenges the culture of waiting for one person to save the day. You know, sustainable transformation happens when everyone recognizes their responsibility and contributes, and we all put our hands on deck. And that's what we're talking about. So today, the lesson is big problems demand united people. So don't wait for a hero, be part of the solution.

0: Peterson.
1: I'm Wayne Peterson. I wanted to say a little bit more from the Bible on what it is to experience hope. Aside from the historic hope and the corporate hope is a personal hope. Proverbs 3, 5 and 6. Trust in the Lord with all your heart, and do not lean on your own understanding. In all your ways acknowledge Him, and He will direct your path. Yes, seek His will in all you do, and He will show you the path to take. I invite you to begin with a clean slate, with God's grace, forgiveness, new life in Jesus. Yes, His protection, His direction, and His presence give you peace.
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And yes, indeed, the Lord Almighty reigns. I don't know about you, but it's always so humbling, so, you know, elating to come together as one, even as we continue to lift in the name of our King High. That was Christine Getty, blessing of us. The Lord Almighty reigns, and yes, indeed, He reigns. We'll continue in our worship, and we'll join Moon, says, called my name, and I believe, yes, indeed, He called your name. The Bible says, even when we're clothed of blood in our mother's womb, He knew us. And so He knows exactly what we're going through. He knows exactly what you're going through. And when the right time is up, he will need to call you out among the many. And indeed, He will bless you. I don't know about you, but I tell you, it's difficult sometimes even as we turn on this life. You don't get all the answers. But keep on holding on and holding on God. When the time is right, He'll make all things beautiful. Because you know what? Hey, He knows you.

undeserving, and yet we worship, giving all the praise. Just humble servants, through sweat and tears, till no more fears. Singing the glory of the gospel out to every ear. You cover me with grace, and a love so unconditional has got me on my face every day, God. Goes the praise of the

God bless you even as we indeed walk together in love, in unity, in worship, in praise, in thanksgiving. And we believe that yes, indeed, God is working with us. Even though we walk through the valley of the shadow of death, He is indeed with us. That was Jordan Sincera. And this is what we're going to draw the curtain down with you. And we'll make way for the ministry of Kerry, Wayne Peterson, of course, Ted, Sandra, Aaron, Kari, hearing the voice of Maja, Katie, Jennifer, Jessica, Dankwa, Charlotte, Mona, Katui. We're going to hear my voice as well. And, of course, our lovely Praise FM staff, Kelsey L., Liz Hedden, and Dave Hartman. You want to pray that God indeed perfects all the concerns as I keep talking about us and keep retracing this prayer. And it's really important that He indeed will work His way out even in our lives. Each one of us, our lives, what we're going through, He'll give us strength even in our weaknesses in Jesus' mighty name. Let's join in tonight, even as we continue lifting the name of our King High. We join Torrin Wells and CC Winans until grace. I wish you a Godspeed indeed when you pause to say a prayer. Please do say one for me.

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1: 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Then Jesus directed them to have all the people sit down in groups on the green grass. So they sat down in groups of hundreds and fifties. Taking the 5 loaves and the 2 fish and looking up to heaven, he gave thanks and broke the loaves. Then he gave them to his disciples to distribute to the people. He also divided the 2 fish among them all. They all ate and were satisfied. And the disciples picked up 12 basketfuls of broken pieces of bread and fish. The number of the men who had eaten was 5,000. We have been remembering the truth together today from Mark 6, verses 39 through 44.
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Cannon Hills Worship, standing on the promises. And that is what we will do as we take time to read Hebrews 10:23. Let us hold tightly without wavering to the hope we affirm. For God can be trusted to keep his promises.

Jean and Jane, Christ our hope. Today is my birthday, and last night I was doing a lot of reflection on God's faithfulness over different decades, different seasons, and sharing with my kids different birthday memories. And I have a tradition that I started a few years ago where I go to a certain lake by my house on my birthday to watch the sunset. And it's in that moment where I take an opportunity to thank the Lord for another year. Again, to thank the Lord for his faithfulness and to, again, reflect on everything and to sit in a place in awe, in wonder that I cannot do this life on my own.

That's right. You are not alone today. That's with Hills and Valleys, Torn Wells. We all know repeating yourself as a parent isn't always fun. It can be exhausting. And I think, you know, how many times does the Lord, in His loving kindness, repeat His words, repeat His promises to us? And here's the deal. He never gets exhausted. He never gets wore out. And so, Lord, would you even help our hearts as parents in the picture of how you parent us in your loving kindness? And we just say thank you, Lord, for bringing remembrance of your truth, bringing remembrance of all that you have for us each and every day. Amen.

0: I'm Josh with Praise FM. We're remembering the truth today from Romans 12, verses 9 through 13. Don't just pretend to love others, really love them. Hate what is wrong, hold tightly to what is good. Love each other with genuine affection, and take delight in honoring each other. Never be lazy, but work hard and serve the Lord enthusiastically. Rejoice in our confident hope. Be patient in trouble and keep on praying. When God's people are in need, be ready to help them. Always be eager to practice hospitality. This truth from God's word is from Romans 12, verses 9 through 13.
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8: Daniel, our God will bring you. My name is Apostle Dr. Walter Sacramante, the General Overseer of Faith Army Chapel Worldwide, affectionately called God's Major General. 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The Bible spoke about Jesus in the book of Mark 1 verse 35, where He will withdraw to a solitary place and pray on daily basis. The Bible declares in Philippians 4:6, be anxious for nothing, but in all things by prayer and supplication, let your requests be made known unto God. 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Philippians chapter 4, verse 13. The time is 4 a.m. to 5 a.m. from Mondays to Fridays. 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Amen.
9: Good morning, good morning, good morning, my brothers, my sisters, my loved ones. Amen. And then the Good Morning Jesus family, I love you all. It's amazing to come your way. It's exciting. We are here on Sunny 88.7 every Monday to Friday from 4 a.m. to 5 a.m. It's just an amazing time. We enjoy the presence of God, the glory of God. The Lord has been good. I pray that before we leave here, your life will never be the same. I feel filled in my spirit. I feel that the hand of God is here to touch somebody. Amen. I feel touched. I just feel like something has happened to me. And I don't know how you feel. Maybe you don't feel like how I feel. You feel sad. You feel sad because you lost somebody. You feel, well, indifferent. You are feeling some way. Amen. But I came to speak to you. Let the burdens be rolled away. Matthew 11, 28. That will be my first scripture. Amen. Whatever you feel, whatever you are going through, I just want to quote the scripture and just concentrate on the scripture and you'll feel better. Praise the Lord. And maybe your situation, you feel like your situation is hopeless, but there's a God factor. With man, it's impossible, but with God, all things are possible. And your time is coming. Your time is coming. Your time is coming. Praise the Lord. The Bible says in Matthew 11, 28, come unto me, all ye that labor and are heavy laden, and I will give you rest. This is my rest season. I'm praying for you that God will give you rest in the mighty name of Jesus. God bless you. We want to go through the sessions that we are having today, and I believe that God will help you. Let me tell you, if you woke up this morning, just know that you have myriad of opportunities. Just know that things will work for your good. Just know that you can do it again. Just know that you have to put yourself together, forget about the past, and press on towards the mark. Just know that your dreams can be fulfilled. Just know that everything you do for the day will determine what you become in future. And make the full benefit of the day. Take full advantage of the day. I believe it's going to be a blessing into your life. God bless you so much. Amen. We're going to come through to what we call the Get Right Sessions. The Get Right Session, where we ask God to forgive us. Amen. And today I want us to read from the book of Proverbs, chapter 28, verse 30. The book of Proverbs, chapter 28, verse 30. Lord, forgive us. Lord, help us. Amen. If you hide iniquity in your heart, God will not hear. Let's go back. Amen. Proverbs 28, verse 13, I love it. He that covereth his sins shall never prosper. But whoso confesseth and forsaketh them, God shall have mercy. Amen. Let's go back to it. He that covereth his sins shall not prosper. So your prosperity is linked to, you know, your holiness. Amen. See after me. See, my prosperity is linked to my holiness.
10: It's linked to my holiness.
9: Amen. Or let me put it this way. My prosperity is linked to my purity.
10: My prosperity is linked to my purity.
9: That is why you need to cleanse yourself. Change your mind. Change the way you do things. Don't live in sin. You might fall in sin, but don't live in sin. If you make a mistake, rise up and say, I will do it again. Fight it. You know, when Paul said, I have fought a good fight, I have finished. Paul was fighting all kind of things. Paul was fighting the flesh, fighting the world, fighting Satan, fighting sin. Even Paul said, the sin that so easily beset me, the whole apostle Paul, amen. So it's a fight. He said, I have fought a good fight, I have finished. Ladies and gentlemen, sometimes you don't get it right. Amen. He said, the sin. And people have interpreted that thing to mean a lot of things, giving all kinds of interpretations to it. But I want to tell you, whichever way, get right before the Lord. That is the most important thing. The Bible says that we should flee from all appearances of sin. You don't have to justify. There is sin and there is an appearance of sin. Before you enter and land yourself into sin, there's an appearance of sin. Amen. Say, Lord Jesus.
10: Jesus,
9: I pray for mercy.
10: I pray for mercy.
9: I ask you to wash me from all unrighteousness.
10: Every
9: sin I've committed. The sin of lies. The sin of stealing. The sin of taking bribes. The sin of adultery. The sin of fornication. Whatever I have thought of foolishly. The sin of lack of faith. I pray for mercy. The sin of transgression of the law. In the name of Jesus. I pray for mercy. Father God. Instead of judgment. Show me mercy. Instead of judgment.
10: For
9: all the wrongs I have done. I don't deserve. To be called your child. But God. I petition your throne. Show me mercy, Lord. This morning. Show me mercy. The Bible says. In 1 John.
10: First John chapter one.
9: Verse 9.
10: If I confess my sins.
9: You are faithful. And just. To forgive me. From all. Unrighteousness. In the name of Jesus. Thank you, Holy Ghost.
10: And
9: I have one scripture to quote to you. A lot of things, people who talk about all kinds of things, but I believe that one scripture settles it. Whether or not drinking is a sin, whether or not polygamy is a sin, whether or not smoking is a sin, let's go to 1 Thessalonians 5, verse 22. Not everything is a sin as mentioned. But the Bible said that flee from all appearances of sin. Abstain from the appearance of evil. Now, if you don't abstain, you have sinned. Amen. And I thank God that we can do it. The standards of God are very high. But I pray for you, the Lord will help you. May grace abound. May God grant you the grace to overcome sin, overcome evil. Second Corinthians chapter 7, verse 1. 2 Corinthians chapter 7, verse 1. Amen. Having therefore these promises, dearly beloved, let us cleanse ourselves from all filthiness of the flesh and spirit, perfecting holiness in the fear of God. Hebrews 12, verse 14. I want that scripture. Without holiness, no man shall see God. It's very important for us to understand. The word see God means encounter God. Without holiness, no man shall see God. I pray for you that you walk in holiness. Amen. Hebrews chapter 12, verse 14. Without holiness, for follow peace with all men, and holiness without which no man shall see God. You can't go wrong if you are pure. When you are pure, it creates an atmosphere for favor. There are two things that activate favor, I've always said. Purity. Amen. And service to God. Purity and service in the kingdom. I'm telling you, these two things, if you are pure and you serve in the kingdom, favor will activate over your life and things will change. God bless you so much. I love what I've heard today, and I'm so excited I'm here with you. Amen. And God bless you for tuning in. The station is Sunny 88.7 FM, and the program is Good Morning Jesus. Remember, when you start your day with Jesus, it always ends in blessings. Good morning, Jesus.
10: Good morning, Lord.
9: God bless you so much. We are going to enter the mystery session, and I believe that somebody will be blessed. Somebody will be blessed. And the other day I was praying. The Bible said that we should pray without ceasing. And praying always with all kinds of prayer. Praying the Spirit. Amen. Praying in the Spirit. Ephesians 6 verse 18. Let's go by the scriptures and pray. Praying always with all kinds of prayer. Praying always. Praying always with all kinds of prayer in the Spirit, and watching thereunto with all perseverance and supplication for all the saints. Lift your voice. Say thank you, Jesus. Manco do valanda brande verene bacado se vere la bados. Je verene crede vonta la bados se bandis. In the name of Jesus, canala bade, pray always with all kinds of prayers. Pray always. Demene meke de follow la bosseria. Ah, can I hear your voice? Can I hear your voice? Can I hear your voice? Can I hear your voice? Hey, Manco van de la bosse. Can I hear your voice? Can I hear your voice? Bantono Balakabaya. Can I hear your voice? In the name of Jesus, can I hear your voice? Can I hear your voice, Jesus? Makatana labasovanidi abaya. For I sought for a man to stand in the gap. Can I hear your voice? Kide de barabadolo bandere bandose. Can I hear your voice? Can I hear your voice? In the name of Jesus. Can I hear your voice? Can I hear your voice? Breske ban telabashe de badia. Kere baban de bria bakala labado, falalabadaya balalabado. Jesus, karadabate, bredabate, broderiaba. Amen. Let me just give you a revelation. One of the things about prayer is that prayer causes you to have meeting. You meet Elohim. When you speak in tongues, it creates a meeting between you and God. And you have to do it with your heart. Jeremiah 29 verse 13. Jeremiah 29 verse 13. And you shall seek me him and find him when you shall search me with all my heart. And so in praying and making requests, one of the things that we have to do, we have to also be seekers of God. A seeker of God wants to understand who God is, wants to fellowship with God. The one that understands who God is, a seeker of God, will come through scriptures. That is why he said that if you abide in me and my word abide in you, you will ask anything in my name. My God, you have to be a seeker of God. We are still praying. We are connected. We are going to pray spiritually. We are going to enter the realm of the spirit through prayer. Thank you, Jesus. Amen. Amen. 2 Corinthians 7 verse 14. My people who are called by my name shall humble themselves and pray, and turn from their wicked ways. I will hear from heaven and heal their land. The speaking of mysteries will bring healing to you. Healing to your body. And I see broken hearted situations changing. Lift your voice and begin to pray. Oh my God. Let me hear your voice.
11: Oh God, in the name of Jesus, lift your voice. You shall call upon me and I will answer and I will be with you in time of trouble and I will deliver you and honor you. Lift your voice. God is bringing deliverance in the atmosphere in your life. Strongholds are breaking. Get the papaya, the labali. Strongholds are breaking. In the name of Jesus. For this reason I prayed. And God heard my request. Go ahead. I don't know what your heart desires, but connect with prayer. God is strengthening. Doors are opening. Favor is manifesting. God. Lift your voice. Lift your voice. Create a papa. In the name of the Lord Jesus, when people murmured against Moses, he prayed, and the memory ceased. Every memory will cease. Any voice, any gossip will cease. They began to gossip against Moses, but Moses prayed. Little voices that are there to intimidate, I diffuse them in the name of Jesus. Voices of memories and voices of discouragement over your life. Oh God, where they murmured against you, where they spoke about you. And God heard the prayer of Moses. God will hear your prayer today. Lift your voice, Jesus. Rakapa, little voices of men to discourage you, God. And God will bring you direction as you are praying. The direction is coming. And God show him a tree. And he said, cast a tree into the waters, and the water turned from bitterness to sweetness. Oh God, your life will turn from bitterness to sweetness as you are speaking the language of the Spirit. Lives are turning. Oh God, lives are turning. God, lift your voice and begin to pray. Your life is turning from bitterness to sweetness by the power of the Holy Ghost. In the name of Jesus, oh God, I want to hear your voice. Hindrance are broken. What the enemy has set up, I destroy. The setup of the enemy to kill, to steal, and destroy. Jesus, every thought of foolishness that's imposed on your mind by the speaking of tongues is diffused, it's leaving your body. Every setup to destroy you, every setup of sin to destroy you, any image of sin programmed into your DNA by the power of the devil today, I diffuse through tongues. Every thought of foolishness programmed into your mind, into your through your mind and your DNA, I diffuse by the power. Every imagination of foolishness by speaking the mysteries of God, I diffuse. Every imagination of discouragement, imagination of fear through speaking in tongues, I diffuse it by the power of the Holy Ghost. Every setup of Satan, every armed robbery attack program against you through the year, through the day, I diffuse and I cancel by the blood of Jesus. Any mishappening, every happening that will happen set up by Satan in the spirit through the speaking of tongues, 2026, I cancel in the name of Jesus. Your children will not die, your family will not die. I cancel by the blood of Jesus through the mysteries of speaking in tongues in the name of Jesus. Every wickedness set up by the Satan to frustrate and destroy you, I cancel in the name of Jesus. Let God arise and let his enemies be scattered. Go ahead. In the name of Jesus, when the heavens is closed over your life, I pray for open heavens. May God cause the rain to fall. Where there will be drought, I pray for rain in the name of Jesus by speaking in the mysteries and speaking in tongues. Let there be open heavens. Elijah prayed and prayed for the 7 times and the heavens opened. And the Bible said that rain gave way and rain came upon the earth and the famine was ceased. Once I'm speaking in tongues, the famine is seasoned. The dryness and the struggle is seasoned. In the name of Jesus, the power of sin is broken in your life. Every demon that makes you passive is crushed by the power of the Holy Ghost. No demon can make you passive. Rika Panalaba, that kill your zeal, that kill your strength, that demon, that kill your strength, that kill your love for God. In the name of Jesus, that kill your prayer prayer life and your worship life and your Bible study life that causes you to lose self-control by the power of the Holy Ghost, that demon that causes us to lose self-control, I command you to leave by the power of the Holy Ghost right now. In the name of Jesus, I cause you to lose your hold, that demon that brings fear and wickedness, that weaken our faith in God, weaken our prayer life, weaken our Bible study life, our speaking tongues. We activate grace of our being. Limika paralama shataria paya antaya paravaka paya lamadua paya. In the name of Jesus, let the fire, the consuming fire of God, enter into us and burn every chaff. Destroy the works of the devil that operate in us. Destroy the wickedness. Destroy pride by the power of the Holy Ghost. Let pride be destroyed in the name of Jesus. Let unbelief be destroyed in us, God. In the name of Jesus, let lack of faith person be destroyed. Let weakness in us be destroyed by the power of the Holy Ghost. Let fear be destroyed. Shaka Panalavadia, through the mysteries of speaking in tongues, anything in our image, oh God, programmed by Satan to destroy us, remove everything in our images, our thought, in the name of Jesus. Every thought of foolishness programmed against us through visibility, through the voice of Satan, with the fuse by the authority, through the mysteries of speaking in tongues, in the name of Jesus, every sin that entered into us, God, every fear that entered into us by the power of the Holy Ghost, every projection by witches and wizards into our DNA, we cancel by the power of the Holy Ghost, every witchcraft meeting set up from the day I was born, through the mystery of speaking in tongues, let the fire of the Holy Ghost burn witchcraft meetings, witchcraft altars, kama shika palua paya, in the name of Jesus, kapa kalalabatua, in the body that has been sent in our lives, in the strange man, strange woman, in the body that Satan has sent, today we command them to live our lives by the power of the Holy Ghost, in the thing that will come in our lives, that will destroy us by the power of the Holy Ghost, shaka palalabadia, panalabakaria taya, in the name of Jesus, ikama shika palalabatua, Dua, Kraska Fantaya, Ashke Fantaya, Andaya Pakaloataya, and the spirit of hindrance that hinder our career, hinder our work with God, hinder our ministry, hinder our marriage, Kirelebo Shapaniapa, spirit of hindrance, the devil came to hinder Paul. Paul said, I wanted to come to you, but the devil hindered me. Shaka Palalabadia, by the mysteries of speaking in tongues, we break the barriers of hindrance by the power of the Holy Ghost, spirit of hunger, spirit of pride in our DNA, by the speaking of tongues, we cancel, by the speaking of tongues, we cancel, by the power of the Holy Ghost, we destroy satanic artwork, programmed and projected against us, every Jezebel spirit that has a terminal agenda, and a terminal agenda against us, by speaking in tongues, we cancel. By speaking in tongues, whatever will terminate our life, our dream, in the spirit, anything projected in the spirit, by speaking in tongues, we cancel. Jezebel spirit, we cancel the spirit of impurity projected into our DNA, every setup through evil imagination by the devil, we cancel. Whatever test my mind, plans of evil in my head, any demonic execution by Satan, every thought of foolishness that has entered into my head from the beginning, thought of fear, thought of manipulation by Satan, the king's house, every foolish thought, oh God, by prayer, by speaking in tongues, we cancel, in the name of Jesus, every demon of jealousy, a panic program to destroy us, we cancel in the name of Jesus. Have a demon of lust in our body, selfish desire program to destroy us, we cancel. Every foot we have company upon that is contaminated, that we eat in the spirit, in the name of Jesus, through a dream, through physical eating, we cancel by the blood. We cancel demonic contaminations in the food we eat. fire in the spirit that contaminates us by the power of the Holy Ghost. In the name of Jesus, oh God, I overcome every hurdle that fights me every year to overcome me from breaking forth throughout the year. I pray that hurdle is broken by the power of the Holy Ghost. In the name of Jesus, anybody that speaks evil about me decrees in the spirit that work against my life in the spiritual realm, I reverse those decrees. It shall be well with me in the name of Jesus. Whatever they spoke about me, every curse in the world, they shut down to decree at all times against me by prayer. I reverse by the power of the Holy Ghost. In the name of Jesus, this year I will prosper, I will flourish like a cedar of Lebanon. In the name of Jesus, oh God, look at me right, bring me to the place when people see me, they will bless me. In the name of Jesus, anywhere I'm wrongly located, I pray, catapult me from where I am to the right place at the right time. By the power of the Holy Ghost, strengthen my inner man. Make me a man of war. I pray the grace of the warrior, the grace of David, come upon me. Let the Goliath that stand before me die by fire, by authority. This year, in the name of Jesus, the Goliath that stand before me will die by fire, by thunder. In the name of Jesus, create a vampire, the super, be vigilant. Your adversary, the devil, is roaring like a lion seeking whom he may devour. 1 Peter 5:8. Oh God, heaven to fire of my destiny, I overcome. I pray, let the fire of the Holy Ghost look at you. Shepherd of vampire, oh God, eternal vampire, grandfire, bless me and my household. Canalabaskapaya, oh God, like you bless Jabez, you will bless me indeed. Enlarge my clothes. Canalabaskapaya, I speak the language, but through the mysteries of speaking in tongues, bless me, God. Shapanalabadi wakapaya, wakapanalawataya, oh God, Shakanalabatua, in the name of Jesus, I overcome every setup, every stronghold in my DNA, in my bloodline, by the power decrees against me. Canalabaskapaya, it's reversed by the mystery of speaking in tongues. Canalabaskapaniwataya, wakapanalawaduluwapaya, atokaniniapaya, in the name of Jesus, oh God, I overcome a ton of papaya. Every attack against my marriage, my finances, in the name of Jesus, oh God, Jesus, every sighting upon the labataya, whatever the enemy will use to terminate my destiny, and a demonic interference, interruption against me, interference against my destiny, I counsel by the authority of the blood. By the authority of the blood of Jesus, interfere us against my destiny. By prayer, I counsel any interference of the enemy against my destiny. I counsel in the name of Jesus, let God arise, let his enemies be scattered. Jesus, oh God, I counsel demonic projection against my destiny, demonic possession against my life. Oh God, I cannot love a shopaya. Oh God, protanicatua. I progress. I will see progress. I will go forward in the name of Jesus. I pray. I access my promised land. The year 2026. My calendar is written. It will be a year of breakthrough, of manifestation. My calendar is written. Oh God, my year of favor. My year of manifestation. My calendar is written. Oh God, I will not die prematurely in the year 2026. Kabalabatua, Ataya Papaya, profit for my labor. In the name of Jesus, oh God, favor, Kabalia Paya, look at me with favor in the year 2026. 6. Ikalalaba shapali wapari adaya. In the name of Kapaya. In the mighty name of Jesus. Oh God, look at me with favor. By the power of the Holy Ghost. Oh God, look at me with favor. Prayer kaskuna de vampire. Jesus. Oh God, give me the eye of the little to see what I couldn't have seen. Call upon me, I will answer. I will show you great and mighty things that thou knowest not. Ideas I didn't know. This year I will know. Things I didn't know. This year I will know. By the power of the Holy Ghost. Kapana nakadiwa paya. In the name of Jesus. Oh God. Atania paya. I rebuke satanic agenda. Akabaluwa panelada. Satan, take your hands off. Akaralabatua. In my life. In my destiny. Jesus. Whatever you have planted inside me. I have brought by the power. Through the message of speaking in tongues. I have brought. Kalalaba shapania taya. Oh God. I will not serve Satan. I will serve Jesus. Oh God. I will not serve Satan. I will serve Jesus. No makaria papaya. The author and the finisher of our faith. Oh God, I tell about Jesus. Become the author and the finisher of the year. Kapanalabatua. I pray for your day. Strength, oh God. Kapanalabatua. Envelop me with strength from above. Jesus, connect me with destiny helpers. The year will be good. Shapanalabatua. And I fire that I might know him and the power. Philippians 3 verse 10. And there is power. I might know him and the power of his resurrection. Philippians 3 verse 10. Kapanulua fire. I might know him and the power of your resurrection. Oh God, and about Shapanani Wataya. God, let me know you. Jesus, let me know you. Oh God, and about Shapanani Wataya. That I might know him and the power of your resurrection by the power of the Holy Ghost. Jesus, fear not, I am with you. Be not be dismayed, I am a God. I will uphold you in my righteous right hand, God. Your righteous help, oh God. Holy Ghost, your help. This morning, your help. This week, your help. Oh God, in the most champagne. Help, oh God. Help me, God. Help, oh God. Pray for help. Speak messages unto God. Help me, oh God. Help me, oh God, in the name of Jesus. Help me, oh God. Oh God, help. Help, oh God. My help coming from the Lord. Who made heaven and earth.

0: Oh God, help Jesus. He can allow a door. Lift up your voice, speak in tongues, speak mysteries unto God. Attack the fire. Connect me to the heavens. Oh God, lead me from the flesh. Let me from the flesh. 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Oh God, help. 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In the name of Jesus, help me, O God. Help me, O God. Help, O God. Help, O God. Help, O God. Help, O God. In the name of Jesus, help, O God. Help, O God. Help, O God. Help a God, help a Kalama Sapaya in the name of Jesus. Help a God, let a Kapana Maria Paya, Holy Ghost, Atana Kalama Sapaya. Help a God, Ekalamadia. God will help you, my brother.
1: I give God praise. We have a powerful time this morning. Hallelujah. We give God praise. We give God praise. Amen. What a wonderful time. What a wonderful time. What a wonderful time we are having. The program is Good Morning Jesus. And when you hear this, you hear. When you start your day with Jesus, it always ends in blessings. We thank God for this morning. It's just been an amazing morning. And somebody is going through deliverance whilst I was praying. Somebody, you can call me after. I saw somebody who was vomiting. Whilst we're praying this mystery time, a lot of power is manifesting. The atmosphere has changed. This year, things are... The Good Morning Jesus is going on another tangent. I'm very unapologetic about it. And I realized that I was not just praying, but I was prophesying. And I was interpreting the tongues that I was praying at the same time. So just bear with me. I'm in the spirit. I'm interpreting the tongues that I'm praying at the same time. The power of God is so strong here. God bless you. And I thank God for your life. We are going to go through the general prayers. And then we'll do a short break. When we come back, the sermon is coming. And the sermon will bless you. Heavenly Father, I pray for everybody. Put your hand on your heart. Normally, I want us to pray that just with deep faith. Say, Lord Jesus, I thank you for today. I pray that you woke me up to hear this program. I ask that you help me, Lord. I'm supposed to face school fees. Help me. I'm supposed to pay my children's school fees. Help me, Lord. I'm supposed to write exams. Help me. I need help in my family. The Bible said that you are God, our provider. Lord, provide for the needs of the family in the name of Jesus. Help me, Lord. I am sick. I need healing. Help me, Lord. I need a husband. I need a wife. Help me, Lord. Help me, Lord. I need a visa. Help me, Lord. I need strength in ministry. Help me, Lord. Help me, Lord. I need promotion. That promotion that has been spilling away from me, I need it. Help me, Lord. Help me, Lord, to be strengthened again, because I'm so discouraged in life. Help me, Lord. I pray for new strength. I came to declare by your life, your strength will be renewed like that of an eagle. Help me, Lord, in the mighty name of Jesus. God bless you so much. May the Lord help you this morning. May the Lord answer your prayers. May the Lord grant you your heart desires. Every prayer you pray with your hand on your chest is granted. That request is granted in the name of Jesus. That need of money is granted in Jesus' name. That need of blessings is granted in Jesus' name. Amen. A short break and we're going to go to the sermon time. The preaching is coming. God bless you. Thank you. My name is Apostle Dr. Walter Sakomate, if you heard me, and I'm God's Major General. I'll give you a short sermon, but it will bless you. And we're going to come back. And then we have a request session at you can start sending your request to 0549 0549 0505 0505 0505 0549 0505 0505 0505 0505 0505 0505 0505 0505 0505 0505 0505 0505 0505 0505 0505 0505 0505 0505 0505 0505 0505 0505 0505 0505 0505 0505 0505 0505 0505 0505 0505 0505 0505 0505 0505 0505 0505 0505 0505 0505 0505 0505 0505 0505 0505 0505 0505 0505 0505 0505 0505 0505 0505 0505 0505 0505 0505 0505 0505 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0505 0505 0505 0505 0505 0505 0505 0505 0505 0505 0505 0505 0505 0505 0505 0505 0505 0505 0505 0505 0505 0505 0505 after the sermon, we go to the request time. So I'm just giving you the number, starting your request. Amen. Because we are going to use the request to pray. That's the nature of the program. Very interactive. Through WhatsApp, through text messages, send us a request again on 0549 05.

0505. God bless you. Get ready for an explosive word that will change your life forever. We're going to go back for a short break. When we come back, the word is coming. God bless you. Wow, we are back. The program is Good Morning Jesus. When we start our day with Jesus, it always ends in blessings. Amen. I feel excited. It's all about Jesus. Amen. If you are carrying a load and you came here, Jesus will remove the load. If you are weak, Jesus will help you. Amen. We are going to another sermon that will bless you like never before. Today is going to be amazing. Hallelujah. I love all of you. I believe that you enjoy the prayer time. Very hot, but I can't help it. God bless you so much. So, to pick the sermon is what I have titled, The Passion of Fire. Amen. I'm going to deal with this subject circumspectively because it's a very powerful subject, the passion of fire. When passion dies, everything dies. It is when you are obedient and willing that you can eat the good of the land. Isaiah chapter 1 verse 19. Let's go back to scripture. I want to share with you the scripture. Very powerful. Isaiah, if ye be willing and obedient, ye shall eat the good of the land. The word is willing. There are two things that makes you successful. Passion and obeying laws. There are laws of the spirit and laws of financial breakthrough, laws of business, laws to excel. There are laws. Laws. When you understand laws that operate at different spectrums of life, you don't struggle. Amen. If ye be willing and obedient, the key word is willing. And the word willing is the same word as zeal. You have to have zeal. Zeal must have a direction. Amen. Zeal, in fact, to eat the good of the land. Because there's a good of the land. Without will, you will not even be able to wake up. Imagine you have a farm and you can't wake up to go and harvest the fruit, even when the fruit are ripe. That is what we are talking about. A lot of people, for the kingdom of God, there is a lot available, but we can't be able to access and harness it. We have potential we cannot access. We have things in our environment we can never access. We have blessings, great potential, but we are not able to access it. And one of the key things is because of lack of passion. Passion is very important. Amen. Before a man will approach a woman, propose marriage, it will take a passion. Before a dream can be fulfilled, it takes passion. Passion is everything. It's so powerful that even when you are tired, passion will take you go. Get you going. It's so important we understand this key and this mystery. Praise the name of the Lord Jesus. Amen. And so listen to me very carefully. And passion can die when you are wounded. Let me put it in. When wound becomes imminent, passion dies. A lot of passion dies when you are wounded. A lot of people have passion. They have dreams, but they don't have passion. You have goals, but there's the need for passion to drive the goals. When you are wounded, your passion is wounded. Now the passion is killed. The passion is nullified. A lot of people, can you imagine that you can kill the passion of your wife? Couples can kill their passion for each other, love for each other. The key word is love. Amen. And you can kill it. When love dies, everybody becomes inactive. Amen. And my wife does what he does to me because he loves me. But the day that love dies is dangerous. I pray it doesn't happen. It will never happen. For us, we keep getting closer, keep getting to know each other better, and we are amazed at how closer we have gotten to after we got married. But I want to tell you something. Passion is very important. It drives everything. And so, by the time we call the passion of fire, you have to understand a man called Paul, Peter. Peter denied Jesus Christ 3 times. And so, the Lord also knew, and so he put them under a certain place at a time called the hour of Pentecost. And the Holy Ghost came and tongues of fire came upon them. That fire revived passion. And the Bible said there will be witnesses from Jerusalem to the uttermost part of the earth. This thing called passion is very important. When a man's passion to take care of his children dies, the children suffer. When a man's passion to work dies, everything is crippled. Passion is very powerful. When a woman's passion to marry dies, marriage might not come on. There are people, when they receive the first proposal, they refuse the proposals because their passion to marry dies because somebody wounded them. And I want you to take advantage to understand some of these keys. Are you in church? Praise the name of the Lord Jesus. So God, in his wisdom, when he releases the fire of God in the day of Pentecost, God himself, the Bible calls him a consuming fire. He was reviving passion. And he can
that contest or will in that contest or zeal. The Bible is very clear on that. Praise the name of the Lord Jesus. And I'm praying for you that you understand this revelation. Can we go to the book of Isaiah chapter 10 verse 17 so we can understand better what the Bible was speaking about? I'm loving this. Wow. Now, thank you, Jesus. Passion can grow and passion can be destroyed. Passion can be revived. And the light of Israel shall be for a fire, and the Holy One for a flame, and it shall burn, and the four is stones and its bearers in one day. And the light of Israel. The light of Israel is a zeal of Israel. Amen. And it's only one for a flame, and it shall burn, and the four is stones and its bearers in one day. Now, this is very important. God saw that the zeal of Israel had come down. Their love for him and their attitude had become so poor towards him. But God declared to the prophet Isaiah, he said, the light of Israel shall be of a fire, and it's only one for a flame, and it shall burn, and devour its tongues, and its breasts in one day. It's a very deep prophetic statement. Amen. Now, passion has his role that it plays, and God has a way where he tests, you know, the love that we have for him, and the faith that works. It is through what we go through that some of these things are tested. And I'm going to deal with the test of faith, a test of work, and a test of love. There are three things that God will test when God takes you through fire. That's why the fire experience is very important. Before I take you to the test of faith, let's go to the book of Isaiah 43 verse 2. Amen. Fire revives passion and drives us, gives us energy to be driven, to drive things. When thou passest through the waters, I'll be with thee, and through the rivers, they shall not overflow thee. When thou walkest through the fire, thou shalt not be burnt, neither shall the flame kindle upon you. Fire does not burn. Fire revives. And I pray that God will help you to understand this mystery. 1 Peter chapter 1 verse 7. I want to deal with the first one. I spoke about the test of faith. And then we go to the test of work and the test of love. Amen. 1 Peter chapter 1 verse 7. That the trial of your faith, being much more precious than of gold that perisheth, thought it to be tried with fire, might be found unto praise and honor and glory at the appearing of the Lord Jesus. Now, whatever is tested is valuable. Faith is very important in the work with God. Because in order to grow in your faith, Luke 17 verse 5, the apostles prayed and said, Lord, grow our faith. Sometimes for faith to grow, faith must be tested. To test levels of faith, it will take fire. Sometimes levels of faith are tested. I mean, the Bible said that if thou feelest in the day of adversity, your strength be strong, small. Your day of adversity can test your faith. And so the test of faith is very important. I mean, go through, somebody can claim faith. When they ask people, are you a man of faith? Do you have faith? Oh, daddy, I have faith. And most people have more hope than faith. Your faith is so weak. I mean, any adversity, you don't pray again. I'm telling you. Any struggle, you are shut down. Everything is gone. But your faith will be tested. Your faith is strong when in the midst of the crisis you still believe in God. I'm praying for you that your faith will grow in the name of the Lord Jesus. Very important, and it will be tested by fire. The other thing that you have to understand also is a test of work. A test of work. Every work will be tested. In the work with God and every labor you do, God will test it. There is a thing about God that God loves to measure. God is somebody who measures. He knows how to make sure he tells you where you are. That is why we are encouraged to examine ourselves. When you know where you are, you work harder. I pray for you that God will help you. The Lord will help you in the name of the Lord Jesus. Amen. Let's go to the book of 1 Corinthians 3, verse 13, the test of work. Your work will be revealed by fire. That's what the Bible said. Other versions. But this one, the Bible said that every man's work shall be manifest, for the day shall declare it. The same thing, because it shall be revealed by fire, and the fire shall try every man's work of what sort it is. Amen. Your work and your labor will be tested by fire. Now, people, there are men of God of old that I read about them many years ago, that it was said that once they went to a place to do crusade, anybody they pray to and they become born again, they don't backslide. And their members become strong. You go to a church, the members are very strong. They are men of God, you hear. And when you connect to their word, they are very firebrand. And no matter what, they don't backslide. Why? And that kind of personalities have their work tested. Amen. Many
you go to places that churches have been planted. After the church pastor dies, we don't have any church anymore. But may God reveal your work through fire. May you know where you are. Amen. So you can understand God. Go back and wait on God. Say, God, how can I do it better? I'm praying for you that God will reveal your work through fire. And when you know where you are, you put things in place better. In the name of Allah. Fire has a way of testing your work. Say, Daddy, I prayed, I fasted, I'm holy, I'm pure, I'm strong. Fire will determine whether you are strong or not. And then you go back. Because sometimes, after many years of work with God, we become complacent. Oh, yeah, I'm prayerful, I'm strong. Wow. Get up to the point of being tested by fire, and we can know whether you are strong or not. I'm praying for somebody. May the Lord help you. May you become stronger as you go through fire. Your fire experience will reveal who you are. In Jesus' name. Some of people have become great men of God because they went through fire. May that be your testimony. Because they were crushed, may that be your testimony. Because they were weak, because something wrong happened to them. But God, out of the wrong, will cause things to work together for their good. In Jesus' name. Amen. God bless you so much. Can we go to the book of Proverbs 23, verse 10? I have a word to share with you. Amen. Job was somebody who went through one of the most... Job 23, verse 10. He was one of those guys who went through the most difficult part of her life. He went through a lot of things. Job 23, verse 10. Amen. Job 23, verse 10. Amen. But he knew the way that I take. When he had tried me, I shall comfort as gold. I don't know who I'm speaking with, but when you go through the fire experience, you comfort as gold. I'm praying for you that the Lord will help you in the name of the Lord Jesus. Now, these are very important statements I have made, but I believe that the fire has power to rejuvenate and strengthen. I'm praying for somebody under the sound of my voice. Somebody needs the fire experience. Amen. Like Peter, who encountered fire and was able to work with Jesus. Somebody needs a fire experience to finish his work. You need a certain level of supernatural grace and energy. Because the vision for the year is so much. I'm praying for someone here today. Amen. Let's go to the book of Psalm 69, verse 9. It will help our expose better. Thank you. The book of Psalm 69, verse 9. God bless you. Amen. The book of Psalm 69, verse 9. Amen. But he knoweth the way that I take when I am tried. He had tried me, I'll come forth as gold. Job 23, verse 10. But let's go to Psalm 69, verse 9. It said, for the zeal of thine house are eating me up, and the reproaches of them that reproach thee are falling upon me, my God. Amen. May the zeal of God. Jesus was able to do all the things that he did. He endured the cross. The Bible said that he endured what he endured because he was looking at the cross. Everything that he did was because of zeal. He had passion. Hebrews 12, verse 12. Let's go by the scripture. You find that Jesus was able to do because there's something about him. Something happened to him. Something supernatural. Somebody say something supernatural. Amen. Hebrews 12, verse 2. I love it. Something supernatural happened to Jesus. Looking unto Jesus, the author and the finisher of our faith, who for the joy that was set before him endured the cross, despising the shame, and he sat down at the right hand of God, the Father Almighty. Something happened to Jesus to go through the cross. He said, the zeal of the Lord's house has eaten me up. My God, this thing called zeal, supernatural grace, through fire, is coming upon you in the name of Jesus. The Bible says that we should not lack in zeal. And I'm praying for you that you not lack in zeal. God bless you so much. Amen. We are going to go through the request session. Time is fast spent. And I just want you to send a text, like I said, to 0549 0505. I'm really enjoying myself. The Lord is showing me a lot of things that are happening. Somebody, you are doing the listening. Amen. 3 years ago, you had an accident. The Lord is touching you. The Lord is going to heal you right now before we leave. Somebody under the sound of my voice. Amen. You go through too many promise and fail. I'm praying for you that God will help you. Whatever you do, you go through too many times promise and fail. Somebody, you have a dream that you sit in the classroom. There's a setback in your life. A setback. By the time we finish praying, something will happen. You go through setback. Whatever you touch is not working. There's an anointing here that will break you forth. The Spirit of God leads me to a place in Achimota. I call Kojo Mensa or something in Achimota. Kojo Mensa. Please call me right now.
call me on 0549-050505. I want you to call me. And in the spiritual realm, you are discouraged. The Lord is going to strengthen you right now in the name of Jesus. Now you can still send a text to 0549-050505. I want to pray for you. 0549-050505. Amen. Someone said, Daddy, please pray for me. Please pray for me. He said, 3 days ago, I had a dream. And in the dream, it's like I was in the coffin. I saw myself in the coffin and I was being, buried. Amen. And ever since, I've been seeing a lot of coffins. I pray. I want to deal with the spirit of death. Spirit of death. I deal with the spirit of death. Amen. Somebody said, Daddy, pray for me. I had a dream also. That in the dream, I saw myself running, but I ran for a long journey and I fell down. I woke up and everything I was doing just collapsed. Sometimes God reveals to us, maybe you didn't pray about it. Amen. But if you have a revelation, somebody, whilst we were talking, you also had a dream that your sister was dead and somebody also died. I don't know, but the Lord is leading me to pray the spirit, a deep spirit of attack. Amen. The spirit of attack. Lift your voice. Kabalabadose. Amen. I pray for everybody under the sound of my voice. Every attack against your life, I cancel by the authority of the blood of Jesus. I cancel every attack. In the name of Jesus, anybody that saw yourself being buried, I reverse it by the power of the Holy Ghost. In Jesus' mighty name. Hallelujah. Praise the name of the Lord Jesus. Amen. You had a dream the other day. Your children, it's like your children are being sacrificed. Your children are being sacrificed. I pray that God will restore everything that is happening. I guess and I counsel in the mighty name of Jesus. Somebody said, Daddy, amen. Something happened a year ago in my life. He said, I bought a car. And when I bought a car, a few days later, the car caught fire. Pray for me that God will help me. Help me to overcome. I pray that every witchcraft meeting in your family is canceled in the name of the Lord Jesus, and I pray for deliverance by the power of the Holy Ghost in the name of Jesus. Please, the number to send a text to is 0549-050505. I'm listening to you. I just want to connect with you. 0549-050505. This is the interactive session. Amen. And I'm very happy I'm connecting with you right now. Somebody said, Daddy, pray for me. A lady, I'm 52 years of age. Amen. I've never given birth before. But the last time I woke up, I saw a lump in my breast. I come against every lump in your breast. I pray the Lord will heal you in the name of Jesus. Somebody send me something sensitive. He said, Daddy, pray for me. I have migraine. And the doctor said there's something, blood clot in my head. I don't know what is happening to me, but pray for me that the migraine will vanish. As I'm speaking to you now, they are preparing for an operation, but I don't want to have the operation. I'm praying for you. Now, anybody else who has a terminal sickness, I want to pray for you that God will heal you right now in the name of Jesus. Put your hand on your head. I pray and I rebuke that sickness by the power of the Holy Ghost. Amen. Please send me a text to 0549-050505. Send me a text. In a spiritual realm, God is healing somebody with migraine. In abroad some time ago, somebody we prayed for. The doctor said the baby was not growing, and we gave her communion and the baby grew instantly, and you could see the before and after. It had never happened before. The doctors had proof. There's no miracle that is impossible. Just send me a text. I want to pray with you. 0549-050505. There's somebody, you have a carport in East Legon. The other day, car broke in to steal some things. Some people broke in to steal your things. Amen. And from the beginning of the year, people have been trying to break into your steal from you. Every time you have a dream, armed robbery attack. And there are some people who are going through demonic armed robbery attacks. I pray that the Lord will intervene for you in the name of Jesus. Some of you this year, you have lost money. I pray that God will restore. Please send me a text on 0549-050505. Amen. Somebody said, send me a text. They said, Daddy, pray for me. Pray for me. My sister is not well. And my mother is also not well. I have to take care of both of them. I pray that God will help you. I pray for healing in your family in the mighty name of Jesus. The number to send a text is 0549-050505. Thank you, Jesus.
Somebody said, Daddy, pray for me. I need promotion in my office. I've been waiting for promotion for 10 years and it's not happening. And I'm becoming a source of ridicule. Daddy, pray for me. I pray that God will remember you in the name of Jesus. In the name of Jesus, stand up on your feet and take one step by faith. That breakthrough is happening. That promotion is happening. In the mighty name of Jesus, please send us a text to 0549-050505. In the spiritual realm, the Lord is bringing deliverance in the spirit. I saw something like a tortoise. And the Lord said we should pray for against delay. Lift your voice. Kabbalah Badusa. Whatever in your life that has become a delay, I pray that God will quicken. May God give you speed. Adama Kadua. You are believing God for delay. Your breakthrough, acceleration is not happening. May God.

0: alia paya yakazua kafapai atua emaka ipaka lua pa arapa tua in Jesus name. Somebody is believing God for an appointment from the office of the president because you work with the government, you have good material, but it's not coming. Amen. Somebody in the family has sat on it. I pray for divine intervention for you in the name of the Lord Jesus because you deserve it. Please call me on 0549 050505 or send me a text. I want to pray with you, believe God with you. That door is open in the name of Jesus. Hallelujah. I feel that anointing. Things are happening. Makabali, one day I saw an angel flying and going to a certain house, and when I got to the house, I saw somebody convulsing. If your son convulses, this morning there was convulsion. Early this morning whilst I was praying, there was convulsion. May the Lord heal you in the name of Jesus. Convulsion, I pray an angel has touched you, and as I'm speaking, your son is well. Your three-year-old son, your son's name is Jaden. Jaden, your son's name, I pray for grace to locate you in the name of the Lord Jesus. Please send us this testimony so we can share with people. God bless you. But I saw it. God bless you. Please send me a text on 0549 050505. You can also call me right now, and I want to believe God with you. The Bible says if two shall agree as touching anything on earth, is established in heaven. In Jesus' name, God bless you. Amen. I sit for counseling on Tuesdays between 9 o'clock to 3 o'clock. I sit for counseling on Tuesdays. Amen. At Faith Army Chapel, Odoko Busia Junction, adjacent to Immigration Apartment. 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Don't be timid. Be bold. I pray the spirit of timidity will not envelope you. Amen. Connect with me. Let's pray together. Let's believe God. Amen. Naaman will not sit at home. And when he took a bold step, God gave him a miracle. God will also give you a miracle. I believe so. I pray that God will give you a miracle. And the devil will be the loser. Amen. The devil can never win over your life. I came to prophesy. I came to tell you the devil can never win over your life. Please call the line 0549 050505, or you can send me a text. Amen. So Tuesdays, 9 o'clock, you heard it right, at the Dr. Busia Junction Faith Army Chapel Grace Temple. 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Amen. 3 p.m. to 7:30. Amen. And then Fridays, 6 o'clock to 9 o'clock. Sorry, 6 o'clock to 8 o'clock. 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I believe that the Lord will come through for you. I pray that God will remember you and God will bless you. And then at Adenta, we have Marina Mall. We get to Faith Army Chapel at Marina Mall. A few meters after Marina Mall, on your left, is Faith Army Chapel. When you do a right turn after the gas station, amen, Adenta Ridge Junction or Medina, amen, Marina Mall. A few meters after the Good Star gas station, you do 100 meters opposite the Marina Mall, and then you see Faith Army Chapel. Fridays is 6 to 8 o'clock, and Sundays, we are also there. Amen. May God remember you. May God bless you. May the Lord establish you by the power of the Holy Ghost. I believe that God is faithful and God is able. Something good is happening and something good is going to happen. I believe that God is faithful and God is able. Stay blessed and stay strong. Amen. Remember, when you start your day with Jesus, it always ends in blessings. Please call the line I'm mentioning right now. I want to pray with you. Amen. I just don't want the devil to win. That's my mandate. Jesus said, the Spirit of the Lord is upon me, has anointed me to preach, heal the sick, and set the captives free. Please call me on 0549 050505. See you same time tomorrow from 4 a.m. to 5 a.m. Remember, Jesus, amen, will make all things beautiful in his time. Stay blessed and stay strong. Amen.
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She has been called in these last days to teach end-time messages, creating the awareness of Christ's second coming, and prepare the body of Christ to be ready as well as bring

0: deliverance for many who are bound by the enemy. 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Reverend Regina Pilgrim has written many books, including books on Christ's second coming, heaven, deliverance, and marriage. Stay tuned for today's message.
1: Today we are going to learn about some special healing methods that Jesus used in healing people. The general way that Jesus healed and delivered people, and then the special healing methods also. So let's turn to the book of Mark. Mark Gospel, Mark chapter 1, verse 21 to 29. Jesus performed deliverance. Somebody who was, he was demonized. That person wasn't demon possessed, but he was demonized. In other words, some demons were hiding in the person. He was a normal person who had gone to church, and Jesus went to church that day on the Sabbath. And then he met this man and some demon crying out inside him. What the man was saying was coming from a demon, not the man himself. And Jesus just rebuked the demon, and the demon left the person, and the person went away from the church free. Let's read it. Mark chapter 1, verse 21 to 29. Then they went into Capernaum, and immediately on the Sabbath, he entered the synagogue and taught. And they were astonished at his teaching, for he taught them as one having authority, not as the scribes. Now there was a man in their synagogue with an unclean spirit, and he cried out, saying, "Let us alone. What have we to do with you, Jesus of Nazareth? Did you come to destroy us? I know who you are, the Holy One of God." But Jesus rebuked him, saying, "Be quiet and come out of him." And when the unclean spirit had convulsed him and cried out with a loud voice, he came out of him. Then they were all amazed, so that they questioned among themselves, saying, "What is this? What new doctrine is this? For with authority he commands even the unclean spirits, and they obey him." And immediately his fame spread throughout all the region around Galilee. So that is the Lord Jesus Christ. He rebuked the demon, the unclean spirit, and then the man was free. This man was not possessed. He had an unclean spirit. He was demonized. Some demon was hiding inside him. Whether he knew it or not, probably the man even didn't know. A normal person who had gone to church. But the demon recognized Jesus and said, "Let us alone. I know who you are. You are the Holy One of God." These demons are angels who rebelled against God, and God threw them down with Satan. So they knew Jesus as the Son of God. And when they saw Jesus on earth, they know that a time is coming when God is going to destroy them because of their rebellion. So when they saw Jesus on earth, they thought that, "Hey, have you come to destroy us?" And Jesus said, "Shut up and go out of them." So Jesus was interested in casting the demons out of the human beings so the human beings would be free. That's one of the work that Jesus was doing on earth when he came. And that was the normal method all through the scriptures. You find Jesus rebuking demons, and then they will go away. Then also he was healing the sick. Let's read the same Mark 1, 29 to 34. Now, as soon as they had come out of the synagogue, they entered the house of Simon and Andrew with James and John. But Simon's wife's mother lay sick with a fever, and they told him about her at once. So he came and took her by the hand and lifted her up. And immediately the fever left her, and she served them. So that is Jesus rebuking fever, and that sickness left the woman. He was Simon Peter's wife's mother. And immediately the woman began to serve. She was sick of fever. Jesus rebuked the sickness, and the woman was free. Then going from verse 32, at evening, when the sun had set, they brought to him all who were sick and those who were demon-possessed, and the whole city was gathered together at the door. Then he healed many who were sick with various diseases and cast out many demons. And he did not allow the demons to speak because they knew him. So that is Jesus. He was always healing the sick. He was always casting out demons. If a person have an unclean spirit, he will cast the unclean spirit out and the person will be free. Some were demon-possessed. Demon-possessed people are those who are possessed. Some of them are mad because the demons have taken control over them completely. All those ones, Jesus cast the demons out and the people are free. So in the evening when he was about to sleep, he had to even organize a healing and deliverance session before he could sleep, before the people would allow him to sleep. Now, verse 40 to 45, we see Jesus healing a leper. We saw Jesus healing a leper. Let's read that one. Mark 1, verse 40. Now a leper came to him, imploring him, kneeling down to him and saying to him, "If you are willing, you can make me clean." Then Jesus, moved with compassion, stretched out his hand and touched him and said to him, "I am willing, be cleansed." That is Jesus. The man said, he was a leper. The man said, "If you are willing, you can make me clean." And Jesus said, "I'm willing, be clean." Immediately, the leprosy left him. So even today, the sickness that you also have, the disease that you also have, if you should add Jesus, "Jesus, if you are willing, you can make me clean, you can make me well, you can heal me," what would Jesus say? Jesus will simply say, "I'm willing, be healed." The problem is that we are not ready for healing. The faith to trust Jesus that he can do it is always a problem with us. Jesus is always willing to heal us. As he was willing at that time, so today he is willing to heal us, if only we will believe. The man who said, "If you are willing, you can make me clean," you can see that the man was willing. He was ready to be healed. And Jesus said, "If you are ready, I'm ready." Going on, as soon as he had spoken, immediately the leprosy left him and he was cleansed. And he strictly warned him and sent him away at once and said to him, "See that you say nothing to anyone, but go your way, show yourself to the priest and offer for your cleansing those things which Moses commanded as a testimony to them." There was a law surrounding leprosy. So when you get healed, the priest must examine you to confirm that you are healed. And Jesus wanted to obey that and said, "Go and show yourself to the priest and offer whatever is needed for your cleansing." But the next verse says, "However, he went out and began to proclaim it freely and to spread the matter, so that Jesus could no longer openly enter the city, but was outside in deserted places, and they came to him from everywhere, every direction." People needed healing. People needed healing, and Jesus was ready to heal him. Brethren, as Jesus was doing at that time, he is doing today. He rebukes sickness and it goes. He rebukes demons and they go. He touches people and they are healed. Now, even Mark chapter 2, verse 1 to 12, we also read of Jesus healing somebody who was paralyzed. There were so many people around. Jesus entered the house. He was preaching. And the sick person, paralyzed, he couldn't walk. Some friends carried this guy and they removed the roof and dropped the man straight to where Jesus was standing. And when Jesus saw their faith and the faith of the man who was sick, he said, "Get up, take your bed and go." And immediately this man was healed. Strength came to the legs, the whole body. He was able to get up, take his bed and walk away. So Jesus, as he did at that time when he was on earth, is willing today to do the same thing. When he left the earth, brethren, the disciples, Jesus used the disciples to do the same miracles. And so today, he can use his children to do the same miracle. If you believe and you are a Christian and you even pray to the Lord and trust him, you can be healed. Wherever you are, even at this time when you are listening to the word, if you trust God to be healed and ask the Lord to heal you, he's able to heal you. Then we move to chapter 7. Let's go to Mark chapter 7. Sometimes, and in very few occasions, Jesus used special healing method to heal the sick and to deliver demons from people, to set people free from demonic bondage. Let's read of a case with a Greek woman whose daughter had a demon. We are reading from verse 24. Now there he arose and went to the region of Tyre and Sidon. Tyre and Sidon today is Lebanon. And he entered the house and wanted no one to know it, but he could not be hidden. For a woman whose young daughter had an unclean spirit heard about him, and she came and fell at his feet. The woman was a Greek, a Syrophoenician by birth, and she kept asking him to cast the demon out of her daughter. But Jesus said to her, "Let the children be filled first, for it is not good to take the children's bread and throw it to the little dogs." And she answered and said to him, "Yes, Lord, yet even the little dogs under the table eat from the children's crumbs." Then he said to her, "For this saying, go your way. The demon has gone out of your daughter." And when he had come to her house, she found the demon gone out and her daughter lying on the bed. That is wonderful, brethren. So Jesus didn't even go to put his hand on the daughter. She didn't go there to even rebuke the demon. Jesus just told the woman, "Go, because of your faith, the demon has gone out of your daughter." And just that, the demon left. The daughter was in the house. She wasn't where the woman met Jesus, but the demon went away from the daughter. This is an unusual way that Jesus cast away a demon from somebody. It wasn't the regular method that he was doing, but from time to time, he did those unusual way of doing things. He cast out demon from the daughter of the Greek woman because the woman had faith. So all through the scriptures that we are reading, we are getting to know that it is faith that will make Jesus do a miracle of healing in your life and in my life. If you don't believe, nothing happens. Then Jesus, in healing a deaf and mute man, also did some unusual thing. Jesus changed his method. Let's read that one. It's Mark 7, 31 to 37. Again, departing from the region of Tyre and Sidon, he came through the midst of the region of Decapolis to the Sea of Galilee. Then they brought to him one who was deaf and had an impediment in his speech, and they begged him to put his hand on him. And he took him aside from the multitude and put his fingers in his ears, and he spat and touched his tongue. Then, looking up to heaven, he sighed and said to him, "Ephphatha," that is, "be open." Immediately his ears were open, and the impediment in his tongue was loosed, and he spoke plainly. Then he commanded them that they should tell no one, but the more he commanded them, the more widely they proclaimed it. And they were astonished beyond measure, saying, "He has done all things well. He makes both the deaf to hear and the mute to speak." What did Jesus do in healing this deaf and mute man? One thing that we saw Jesus doing in verse 33, Jesus took him aside from the multitude. We need to pay attention to this. Today we live at a time when some men and women of God are healing people, and it's like a showman show. You want everybody to see. It's all over. No, Jesus didn't want that. Jesus put this man aside from the multitude and put his fingers in his ears, and he spat and touched his tongue. Why Jesus did it this way, we don't know. Probably, this man's being deaf and mute was a sickness. Something was wrong with the tongue. Something was wrong in the ears. And Jesus putting his finger there and touching his tongue was to correct the physical problem that were associated with the sickness. Jesus did this, and looking up to heaven, he sighed and just proclaimed, "Be open." And it was, his ears were open and his tongue loosed, and he spoke plainly. Reading further, we will come across Jesus meeting somebody who is deaf and dumb. And Jesus didn't use this method. He cast away the spirit of deaf and dumb spirit, and then the person got delivered. This one, Jesus didn't cast any spirit out. The problem was a physical problem, and Jesus touched the ears and touched the tongue, and the man was loosed. That was one special method Jesus used in healing someone. Then in healing a blind man in Bethsaida, Jesus used another method. Let's read that one also. And that is Mark 8, 22 to 26. Mark 8, 22 to 26. Then he came to Bethsaida, and they brought a blind man to him and begged him to touch him. So he took the blind man by the hand and led him out of the town. And when he had spit on his eyes and put his hands on him, he asked him if he saw anything. And he looked up and said, "I see men like trees walking." Then he put his hands on his eyes again and made him look up, and he was restored and saw everything clearly. Then he sent him away to his house, saying, "Neither go into the town, nor tell anyone in the town." Now, brethren, you can know that this man will not keep quiet. He will definitely go out there and tell what the Lord has done. Now, let's see how Jesus did it. This one was also a special way of healing the blind man. And after doing this one, he didn't repeat for this man at Bethsaida, who was blind, that Jesus went through this procedure to get the man healed. What did Jesus do? First, he even took him out of the town. He wanted to have a private healing for the man because of what he was going to do. Brother, it's not every time and everything that we do that we have to show off, or we want everybody to see that we are doing something. Sometimes, if you will listen to the Holy Spirit, you realize that some people need private healing and private deliverance. Jesus knew how to do this. Why he decided to use this method, only Jesus knew. But he knew what was wrong with the man, and he knew what to do to get the person healed. The Bible says he spit on his eyes and put his hand on him, like lay hands on him. Then he asked him to see. He asked him, "What are you seeing?" And the man said, "Oh, I see men like trees walking." So he was seeing, but he wasn't seeing clearly. Then Jesus put his hand on his eyes again and made him look up, and he was restored, and he saw everything clearly. Sometimes people have quoted these things to support the fact that God is doing a new thing. And because of that, there are all kinds of strange ways of healing people and delivering people. There was a time I even looked at a ministration of supposed man of God who was delivering people, and he was making people eat ants. Yes, ants, live ants. They are not dead. And people were eating it, chewing it, and swallowing it to be healed. How? There was also another supposed man of God who preached to his people for healing and deliverance. And he said God is going to feed them. He sent the members out to eat grass. And they were eating grass like animals, gathering grass. It was a grassland outside the church. And all the members were on the floor, flat, and they were chewing the grass, taking the grass and chewing it. For deliverance, for healing, for God's anointing, what is this? And then they can explain that God is doing a new thing. That is the Holy Spirit direction. Sometimes people are directed to go to the bush, to take some herbs, to chew, or to boil and drink the concoction, or with the hope of healing the person or delivering the person. Meanwhile, you go through the scriptures and you never see these things. Brethren, it's not everything that we see that is coming from the Holy Spirit. It is time God's children go according to the scriptures. What did Jesus say? And how did Jesus do it? This one was never a method that Jesus used in healing the blind. He did this once. He never did it again. He healed many blind people, but it was never this method. And he never gave this method also to the disciples. So none of the disciples even healed the blind man or blind person with this method. And I personally feel that we need to be careful when we feel that it's the Holy Spirit speaking to us. Sometimes it is not the Holy Spirit, but another spirit. So God's children should be careful. And the Lord is telling us in John, 1 John 4:1, test the spirits, because not all the spirits that are speaking to us are coming from God. God's spirit is only one, the Holy Spirit. But there are many other spirits, many, many, many thousands and millions of them that are speaking. If you are not careful, some of them will speak to you and you think it's the Holy Spirit. To check whether what is speaking to you is true and is the Holy Spirit goes according to the word of God. And like I said, sometimes we see so many strange ministrations and we use the scripture to defend it, that even Jesus did this. How often? Only once. And it was not even repeated by the apostles when the Holy Spirit came upon them and they were healing and delivering people. They went about it the way Jesus did it, laying hands on the sick and laying hands on people to receive Holy Spirit baptism, laying hands on people to be delivered. And oftentimes speaking like Jesus spoke, and somebody got healed in the house, somebody got delivered in the house. One time, one of the Jewish rulers came to him and said, "My daughter is sick and he's even about to die. But you speak the word and he will be fine." And Jesus said, "According to your faith, go. Your child is healed." He went and the child was healed. The Bible says, he sent his word to heal them. So today we have looked at three instances where Jesus used special method to heal the sick and also delivered somebody from demon. If you are sick and you are hearing this message, believe in the Lord. He will say, "According to your faith, be it done unto you." So put our faith in him, believe him, and bring your sickness to the Lord. Bring your problem. If you feel that the problem is demonic, it's caused by some demons, come to the Lord and say, "Lord, deliver me. This thing is more than me. It's some spirit that I can't control. But if you are willing, you can set me free." The Lord will say, "I'm willing." The Lord is loving. The Lord is kind. He wants us to be free. It is the devil that throws sickness on God's children. God does not throw sickness on his children. And so when we are sick, let's turn to the Lord. He is ready to heal us. And we know what he told the Greek woman. "No, it is not good to give the children's food to the dogs." So what is the children's food? Healing. the children's food, deliverance. If you're a child of God, you are entitled to healing. You are entitled to deliverance from the Lord. You only have to accept his word, believe his word, and trust him to do it, and he will do it. Probably you've been praying about your sickness for a long time. Begin to put your faith in the Lord again and trust him and cry to him. He is merciful. Then check your life. We've already in the previous studies learned that sometimes some sicknesses are caused by some sins that we have committed, and we need to confess to the Lord to forgive us. Once we confess and he forgives us, he will heal us of our disease and our sickness. Amen. God Cares Ministries, a widows and orphans ministry, is seeking for sponsorship and financial support to enable us embark on economic empowerment project for widows and orphans. We are organizing a skill training project to train widows and orphans in soap making. Many widows are needy. They are vulnerable in the society. They and their children are going through financial difficulties. And God Cares Ministries sees the need to develop these widows and orphans and help make them self-dependent, that they'll be able to live an independent life, not depending on other people for their sustenance. This ministry have existed for the past 24 years, and we used to organize this empowerment program in the time past. Every year we were organizing this kind of training program. It's been some time now, but this year it has become necessary to organize such a program for widows and orphans. And brethren, we need sponsorship. You want the Lord to touch your heart to give something to God Cares Ministries so that this project can be possible. We do not have external support. We are depending on individuals, churches, and organizations to help us function. And we are calling on you to assist us. We need financial support for a skill training program to teach these widows and orphans preparation of soap, washing soap, bathing soap, and liquid soap. And we believe that at the end of the project, these widows and mature orphans will be able to have some income-generating venture to raise extra income for themselves. Come to our aid and give something to help us get this program done. We hope that you will help us. The project will be taking place in New Abrekuma, Tema, in the Greater Accra region. And the date is first week in September. To give to support this project, you can send your donation to this number, 020-542-527-439, 020-542-527-439, or 020-816-9863, 020-816-9863. You can call any of this number for more clarification on this project. Thank you. I want to recommend to you the book about heaven.

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6: Glory be to God. We give God thanks for another morning to bring you God's way. It's amazing what God is doing. I'm teaching on the series, The Attitude of Thankfulness. And we are moving over from the position of remembrance as a major attitude amongst men. And now we are going to look at gratitude, a heart of gratitude. And niso akuma. Bishop, na yadie yana. Awe yinyami sum. Eni enanti u asase so. Eniso akuma pa. E yadie yana. Is the heart of gratitude important in my work with God? I bet it is. Wait till you hear me. And I believe God will use me once again to bless you. Let us pray. Restore to me the joy of your salvation, O God, and uphold me by your generous spirit. Then I will teach transgressors your ways, and sinners shall be converted unto you. Help me one more time, and let me speak as a man sent from God, with power, with authority, and great grace. And let everyone that hear me thereof be blessed. In Jesus' name, amen. So what is gratitude? You may think it's a light subject. Wait till you hear me. And how do I develop a heart of gratitude? As an attitude of thankfulness. Me pese me de nyamisro ene nasi ebo me bra. Sa ne te dia, e wo se wunyan ti ase wo nyami asem adia suban ya ye friend eni so. What you say nipa ka se osimasi we ne ni so adia ye yema no. You hear often and often people complain, this person is not grateful. This person does not have a heart of gratitude. What is it? Let's find out. And so I'm teaching on the attitude of thankfulness, and we have studied in great detail the place of remembrance in our work with God and with men. Amazing and incredible truths we have discovered. Let us read the word of God. Gratitude as a major component of thankfulness on this earth. Psalm 77, verse 2. In the day of my trouble, I sought the Lord. My hand was stretched out in the night without season. My soul refused to be comforted. This is David speaking. I remembered God and was troubled. I complained and my spirit was overwhelmed. Good. Let's go to the book of Malachi. Malachi chapter 1. Interesting scripture. Gratitude. A son honors his father. A barberima edinejeni. And a servant his master. If then I be a father, where is my honor? Onyakupon se semiyeja menimo nyam ewohi. If I am a master, where is my reverence? Semiyobio wo tumi enadia shemin sa mi buo ewohi. Verse 7. You offer defiled food on my altar. In what way have we defiled you by saying, the table of the Lord is contemptible. When you offer blind as sacrifice, is it not evil? Say, emwa wamweni abo, ena odibebo aforia mamia, aden ne ubusa se, ahi na yebu enimitia. And when you offer the lame and the sick, is it not evil? Unyami ne ubusa ewa malakai, enkomishim. se abo ayare apache e na odi bebo afore a ade na obusa se ne boni ne sey. Verse 8 of Malachi chapter 1. Offer it to your governor, would he be pleased with you? Fa akoko apache no kwama wo minister na nani be so ana, would he accept you favorably? No beji ama wa konwa atra so nyame ibisa gratitude eke kolu e ni be wale otwashi ogbo kolu wo ni ka nme ye be yicho mpopo eke mole ni oke ho minister ni wo kwa ke e bible sen no tanolu. That is what God is asking. I'm preaching on gratitude. Let's go to the next verse. Still in Malachi chapter 1. You also say, oh, what a weariness. And you snare at it. Nyamesum afiatetio. See of the Lord of hosts. And you bring the stolen, the lame, and the sick. Thus you bring an offering. Should I accept this from you? Says the Lord. But cursed be the deceiver. On your din trust mu nyame. I say, no man cano. And who has in his flock a male and takes a vow, but sacrifices to the Lord what is blemished. We met me watchre. It may me say free once. I've read Malachi. It is a scripture that sends shivers down my spine. And now I turn my attention to gratitude. Praise the Lord. My attention to gratitude as an aspect of thankfulness. Glory be to God. Yeshe eniso senyami sumpa en shirawom. Yesua said ye ye da onyame ase a ye hye said ye eniso edimu akotim. Can I read Malachi chapter 1? I've done that. And so I'm going to explain it. Now, let's get this point. Psychologists tell us that gratitude and thanksgiving are the healthiest of all human emotions. Esua pomu akere kere kere se eniso ene nasi eya de a whoa, really? And does the Bible, the guidebook for life, say so? Bishop, we see squares your poor money a case, and you saw Nina see a disuin yankupon, a buamini patrasi was with you. Nanya, okay, our Bible, muana, my way. So we will find out from God's way. Han Selye, Papa be a friend, Han Selye, H A N S E L Y E. Hansel, who is acclaimed the father of stress studies, said, gratitude produces more positive emotional energy than all attitudes. Papaya mamone di friend Hansel. O see, and this so on papaya yen shishum ma abrabwati ti na sitna bonimu. No see we see when you say and this so aye a de pa e bwani pa sitna mani won juno any na jini to ye. You have all heard and read about Elvis Presley, arguably one of the most famous physicians of all time. Uncle school, what Elvis Presley done? Growing up and in ascendancy worldwide and world acclaim, Elvis Presley said, there are three things he craved and desired in life. And that is to be rich, to be famous, and to be happy. Elvis Presley, you know, to be rich, to be famous, and to be happy, nani beji. Obeden, obenyesika, obeji din ni abodin, nafi, nani beji. Just a week before his untimely death, Elvis Presley was interviewed by the Editors Guild whether his dream was fulfilled, to which he replied, aka na wachima we wuono. Crowaka tafu one penny for Kobusa Elvis say Elvis Presley. Wun you know, wusha and yum to asano. What's in near man a botai mean sa? Ubenyeska, ubeji ding, nefe weni bechi. Se siya waji ding a body we are say afanai. Na abemuana. Elvis Presley buena no as more kind say. I am rich. I am famous, but I am not happy. Oh, Elvis, what a revelation. Fetu woof. I am rich. I am famous. But Elvis said, I am not happy. Elvis Presley, I can now watch him and they work. Or see, menye sika maji di ne mum minye nije. Menye shebibi. Shebibi ye. Maybe you thought it was money, sex, and food. But experts are saying that the key to happiness and joy is entirely different. Ebi a wote asaso isu, wuje se sika, empa mu agro, ani aduane, ena emu onipa energy. That's what they will call epicureanism or hedonism. Se enije Casanova, yamburu ni enwu. You might have thought sex, money and food, but experts say the key to happiness and joy is entirely different. It is something anyone can have at any time. It is gratitude. So you can say sika and impemu agro and a diane ebemo when ya jiwa sasiswa u bwa da down. And she shemu chrese and ni so emeni pa akumato yem. Ubinka amen. Ubinka glory be to God. Amen. Hallelujah. Child of God. In a day and time when all we hear all day long are complaints, disdain, broken promises, grabbing for more, and the next big break, let us settle the big question. What gratitude is before we look at the cares and the consequences of ingratitude? And I'm ready. Mi pebi akaho, meni inso di emenya, mi buwe bie ni mtia, obisha mi buwe we nisu, nye ye tiyanu, nifkisi anopa, ikusi enyo. And then we are say, Bibiara and Sunipa, Edian in Sunipa, Bosch and Sunipa, Bibian Sunny Benny, Mary, Edian Pani and Niso, a Winyamiasi. As I acoswashe, so we obia when you saw a dear Winyami a mau, Nidia Nipayama, Hintia Naturian Chama, a bit me at home. We will look at the cares and the causes and the cares of ingratitude. Serious matter. So we ye bonia ye, won kai di onyamia ye, ye nipa ya mau man pempensua webedra, or how ni intidia between our two. Follow carefully. Follow carefully. Let us go to the word of God. Philippians chapter 4. Philippians. Malachi de minyendro, ebeye mungu. Philippians chapter 4, 11 to 13. Onyamia se, monyamia nkasa, enkasa miyeti. Philippians chapter 4. 11 to 13. Not that I speak in regard to need. For I have learned in whatever state I am to be content. Paul said, Yes, Bibi ne hear me. Nemum trabia bi ami woman messia se me kuma bet tommy yam many beso. I know how to be abased, I know how to be abound. Minim said ye menya, any minim said ye metra yam. Everywhere in all things, I've learned both to be full and to be hungry, both to abound and to suffer need. Adie nyinare Paul say, Messiah said ye met me a demon a broso, and Messiah said you come, and Messiah winyani adinya, adinyinara Messiah. I can do all things through Christ who strengthens me. Messiah said ye may adie nyina wa Christo mua o shemete. Ubinka amen. So that was Philippians chapter 4, 11 to 13, in Paul's letter to the church in Philippi. And here, Paul was writing letter to the Philippian church from the dark corridors of the Roman prison. Edie ne wa. Edie na ma wani nyi wa asase so. Edie na ma wani so de onyame aya ma wo ni pempenso odi wadu. Adenji. Paul at the prison and o tro nwoma koma Philippian fo. Se adie nyinare mu ni kuma de din. We sure said your best na wa hunyam. We sure said your best na wa hunchirim. Paul say and transfer. Gratitude is the practice. In the area, any so, anything. What is gratitude? Gratitude is the practice of noticing and appreciating the positives in this world. Any so, any chresse. Mi obi a mi shemi hunu. Ene mi diwa dansi edo nyami ase. Ene pa etumi wasa ase so. What the mechanic clean. Gratitude is the practice. It's a nisono e idea we say we should de show wokina. Gratitude is the practice of noticing. Man anti we are saying kataweni. Be weni. Noticing and appreciating. Obiye bibine fata. Be wano. Won't you mean kasa medas? Won't you mean kasa mo? Bibi any will be ya when you saw. Gratitude is noticing and appreciating. Nanso ni makumem. Enya magic. Obeden and wakumem sa wanka. So we read yan in the da. When be one wanka, I say, Nanso, I don't know. We be one waka. You open your mouth to tell the woman, your wife, the food is good. Gratitude. You verbalize your heart. So Gratitude is the practice of noticing and appreciating the positives in life, particularly in your own personal world. And so, near Esiwa Wabrabo, Minka, the Esiwa Wabrabo, one Casa Wabrabo, I would me do one dance here. So, when you saw shifting focus from you don't have to what you do have, gratitude shifts focus from what you don't have to what you have. And this one, a ye wajini free, near wound in a so, a quo, do yamidi amount a so. A one in nipper be bray, I ain't tedia.
3: 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We hope you've been blessed. For copies of this message, call Nana Brew on 0244 518 106. Make a date with us tomorrow, same time, for the continuation of this message. God bless you.

doesn't matter what happens, we trust you, Lord. Come on.

Welcome to the Bible on Radio program, a one-year journey through the New Testament. Today's reading is from Acts chapter 1 from verse 15 to Acts chapter 2 from verse 1 to 21, reading from the NIV version. In those days, Peter stood up among the believers, a group numbering about

Akeldama, that is field of blood. 4, said Peter, it is written in the book of Psalms, may his place be deserted, let there be no one to dwell in it, and may another take his place of leadership. Therefore, it is necessary to choose one of the men who have been with us the whole time the Lord Jesus was living among us, beginning from John's baptism to the time when Jesus was taken up from us. For one of these must become a witness with us of his resurrection. So they nominated two men, Joseph called Barsabbas, also known as Justus, and Matthias. Then they prayed, Lord, you know everyone's heart. Show us which of these two you have chosen to take over this apostolic ministry which Judas left to go where he belongs. Then they cast lots, and the lot fell to Matthias, and so he was added to the 11 apostles. Acts chapter 2, NIV version. When the day of Pentecost came, they were all together in one place. Suddenly a sound like the blowing of a violent wind came from heaven and filled the whole house where they were sitting. They saw what seemed to be tongues of fire that separated and came to rest on each of them. All of them were filled with the Holy Spirit and began to speak in other tongues as the Spirit enabled them. Now they were staying in Jerusalem, God-fearing Jews from every nation under heaven. When they heard the sound, a crowd came together in bewilderment because each one had their own language being spoken. Utterly amazed, they asked, aren't all these who are speaking Galileans? Then how is it that each of us hears them in our native language? Parthians, Medes, Elamites, residents of Mesopotamia, Judea, Cappadocia, Pontus, Asia, Phrygia, and Pamphylia, Egypt, and the parts of Libya near Cyrene. Visitors from Rome, both Jews and converts to Judaism, Cretans and Arabs, we hear them declaring the wonders of God in our own tongues. Amazed and perplexed, they asked one another, what does this mean? Some, however, made fun of them and said, they have had too much wine. Then Peter stood up with the 11, raised his voice and addressed the crowd. Fellow Jews and all of you who live in Jerusalem, let me explain this to you. Listen carefully to what I say. These people are not drunk as you suppose. It is only 9 in the morning. No, this is what was spoken by the prophet Joel. In the last days, God says, I will pour out my spirit on all people. Your sons and daughters will prophesy. Your young men will see visions. Your old men will dream dreams. Even on my servants, both men and women, I will pour out my spirit in those days, and they will prophesy. I will show wonders in the heavens above and signs on the earth below, blood and fire and billows of smoke. The sun will be turned into darkness and the moon to blood before the coming of the great and glorious day of the Lord. And everyone who calls on the name of the Lord will be saved. Thanks for listening to Bible on Radio. God bless you.

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3: Today's devotional is titled A Deadly Pattern, Part 3. Genesis 3, verse 6. And when the woman saw that the tree was good for food, and that it was pleasant to the eyes, and a tree to be desired to make one wise, she took of the fruit thereof, and did eat. One major way by which the devil can trap you and cause you to fall is through your senses. Eve saw that the tree was good for food. That is the sense of taste. A lot of people allow their stomachs to direct them on the course of action. As a believer, you must be able to control your sense of taste, otherwise the devil will have a field day with your life. Eve also saw that the fruit was pleasant to the eyes, sense of sight. What you see can have an impact on your actions, therefore be very careful what you allow your eyes to see. Rest assured that there is no temptation that is too great for you to overcome. With every temptation, God provides a way of escape. Don't allow the devil to use your desires to entangle you in sin. It is a decision you have to make. Eve chose to follow the desires of her taste and sight. You can take a different course of action because the consequences of following your desire can be disastrous, as we see with what happened to Adam and Eve. Stay blessed.
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0: Lord, if you believe that's the word of the Lord, give the Lord a shout. 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
2: You know what? Good to have all of you join us this morning on the I Am Drive. I have a confession to make this morning. You know, for the whole 1 week that I was away, I must tell you, I missed you. And I have to confess, I miss these mornings. I miss your messages. I miss the laughter, the conversation, the stories. And most importantly, I miss starting the day with you. So if you've been wondering where I was, well, I'm back. I had a good time staying home with the children. They're back. I mean, they're on vacation, just as you all know. And it was a good time to at least have a week waking up every morning with them. You know, I've come back with something I want to remind you of this morning. This year, it is still your year. Not because everything has gone according to plan, but because God is still writing your story. There's still prayers to be answered. There's still doors to be opened. There's still testimonies with your name on them. So don't give up on this year yet. I mean, we've got more living to do, more believing to do, more laughing to do. And apparently, more mornings together right here on Accra's biggest motivational breakfast, the Inspirational Morning Drive. My name is Ajimana Pongpipra, and I get to steer the show this morning together with you. News is coming up at 7:15 is Food Gist, 7:30 Empowered Living with Yawa Hansen Kwao. A quarter to 8 is Lifeline with Reverend ESM Makwe, Living Streams International. We've got a lot of talking to do, a lot of good music on the show, a lot of interaction. Together, I believe we're going to make a good show this morning. So, hey, stay right here with us. On behalf of all of us, Sunny 88.7 FM, I Am Drive team, our social media team, our technical team, right here. We just want to say, good morning! Yep. And our day has officially begun right here, Accra's biggest motivational breakfast.

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This September, we're taking Ghana's most daring singles to the top of Afanjato, the highest peak in Ghana, and all the way down to Tagwa Falls. Sweat a little, laugh a lot, maybe lock eyes with someone special on the trail. That's the plan. Saturday night, the boots come off. 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

0: Good morning and welcome to the Sunday News at 7. My name is Mame Jansma McMillan. In today's news, the government says most road projects under its Big Push program are expected to be completed and handed over by the end of 2027. Deputy Roads and Highways Minister Alhassan Suhuyini says contractors have been given a 24-month deadline, with government closely monitoring progress and taking corrective measures where necessary. He says significant portions of the Adenta project are expected to be completed by December, while sections of the Tema Aflao corridor will also be opened to traffic. President Mahama is expected to begin commissioning completed projects by mid-2027. The State Housing Company Limited and Absa Bank Ghana have signed a memorandum of understanding to expand access to mortgage financing in Ghana. The partnership is aimed at helping prospective homeowners access affordable mortgage facilities and addressing the country's estimated 1.8 million unit housing deficit. Managing Director of SHCL, John Bauer, says limited access to mortgage funding has been a major challenge on the demand side of the housing market. He is optimistic that partnership will improve long-term financing opportunities for prospective homeowners. Chief of Staff Julius Debra is calling for stricter enforcement of motorcycles safety rules to help reduce road fatalities in Ghana. Speaking at the Safe African Helmets Initiative Summit on Wednesday, Dr. Debra said there's need for proper licensing, rider training, standard helmets, and consistent enforcement. His call follows data from the National Road Safety Authority showing that 1,345 people died in road crashes in 2025, while motorcycles account for about 35% of road deaths in Africa. He says stronger collaboration among stakeholders is needed to make Ghana's roads safer. Government is reviewing Ghana's tax laws to simplify compliance, improve fairness, and make the systems more competitive. Vice President Jane Nana Opokwajiman announced this on Wednesday at the 14th Annual International Tax Conference. She said the review will ensure tax laws reflect current economic realities. The government also plans to introduce fiscal electronic devices to monitor business transactions and improve tax compliance. The vice president says the measures, together with reforms to tax cross-border digital transactions, will strengthen economic mobilization and support the implementation of the government's VAT reform. And that's all in news. My name is Mame Jansma McMillan. May your day be blessed.
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0: Accra's biggest motivational breakfast, the I Am Drive. Keep going. Whatever you're doing this morning, wherever you're heading to, whatever is on your heart this morning, listen, keep going. I mean, some of us, we had some point in our lives that we need to hear the word keep going. So I don't know. Probably I don't want to know. You know what you're going through. The business you've started, it's so hard. It's so difficult. This is not what you envisioned. There are no children in the school as much as you wanted. People are not calling as much as you wanted. But listen, keep going. The Lord, the God who commissioned you to start whatever you're doing, the church, listen, keep going. He's got a good end for you. That's all you need to hear this morning. Just keep going. Keep hitting at it. Right here. Biggest motivational breakfast. My name is Ajiman, and food just is aptness. For most of us, our grocery shopping, we're postponing it. When I finish the meeting, I'm just going to go and do it. 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I mean, just give them your itemized list, the quantity or the amount you want them to get, and send it to their WhatsApp number, 0202-206-121. Again, it's 0202-206-121. 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And, you know, I love one thing they do. They have these specialized food hampers. So maybe you want a fufu hamper. You want some little brodie, some little cassava here and there, the whole accoutrements that will do fufu for somebody. You just tell them. They'll do a beautiful fufu hamper and send it to that person. How about a jollof hamper? They do these specialized hampers, fruit hampers, and all of that. Just give them a call, 0202-206-121. And this morning, they're bringing us our food gist for today.
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2: 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We know contumery very well in Ghana. 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But beyond the taste, contumery is also nutritious. It provides fiber, vitamins A and C, calcium, and iron, among other nutrients. Then there's spinach. Spinach also gives us fiber, iron, folate, and vitamins A and C, and is particularly known for being rich in vitamin K. So, is spinach healthier than contumery? Not necessarily. 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And how you cook them matters too. 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

Yeah, that's Nana Euphoriette right here, bringing us to 21 minutes after 7 on the I Am Drive. You know, I was just thinking about it this morning. You know, we spend so much of our mornings talking about traffic, work, money, children, deadlines, meetings. But sometimes there's something sitting quietly on your heart that you maybe haven't had the chance to say. So this morning, I just want to give you 30 seconds on the radio. That's all right? Don't think too much about it. I mean, don't even worry about making noise. Just tell me. I mean, what's going on right now in your life that you want to share about? Maybe you just got a new job. Maybe you're starting a business. Maybe you're preparing for your wedding. Maybe you're raising children. Nobody knows how tired you are. Maybe you're waiting for an answer. Maybe, honestly, you're just happy to be alive this morning, okay? Whatever it is, I'm giving you 30 seconds, all right? Send me a voice note. Talk to me like we're sitting in the car together, okay? I'm listening this morning, and I'm sure a few hundreds and thousands of people are also listening this morning. 30 seconds. It could be a business that you're excited to share with us, and all of that. 30 seconds. All right. Remember, 30 seconds. 0540-130684. Maybe it's a new idea. You're hoping people can chip in and share some thoughts with you. Maybe you're hoping to get something and you're thinking, how can I do this? I mean, I don't know how to start it. You can put it on the radio this morning. We're such a big happy family, and people I know will chip in. So if it's that business, 30 seconds, sell to me. If it is something you're excited about, well, if you just want to rant about ECG, that looks like all the way from, I'm right here, when I was coming all the way to Sunny FM, it was out. Hey, 0540-130684. Join me. Let's talk this morning on the I Am Drive. And one thing I am personally also excited about is Alisa Hotel's Friday barbecue. You know, Friday is coming, or today is Thursday. Friday is just tomorrow. 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
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And, you know, before we get into our messages, I've given you 30 seconds. I don't know what is on your heart. We spend time, we drive the conversation, but probably there's something you want to talk about. Maybe something you're excited about, some new business you've started. You want people to reach out. Maybe something you're about to do. Maybe you're planning a wedding and you need help. I don't know what's on your... Maybe you just want to rant about ECG that was off and is still off. I don't know. 0540-130684. 0540-130684. Drop us a voice note.

0: Yeah, good morning, Ajuman. I'm sure you are not expecting this, but I love football, and I can't wait for the new football season to start. This weekend, football season is starting, and I'm excited about that. Real Madrid is going to win the league this time. You are going to conquer Barcelona. This is Frederick from Pillar 2. Bye.
1: Bye, Frederick, but I wasn't expecting this, Frederick, but listen, I'm excited about a new football season as well. Crazy, crazy excited about it. I'm hoping that Manchester United is going to win the English Premiership this season. Seen some changes, I've seen some new signings in there, and I am as excited as you are. So, hey, this is not expected, but I'm sure there are a lot of women, there are a lot of men listening this morning who are also excited for and about the new football season. Oh, I love that. I don't know what's on your heart. 30 seconds on the radio. What will you do with it? What would you say? What's happening? What's going on in your life? I mean, even if it's something you're looking for, I'm sure somebody is waiting right here to do it for you.
2: Hello, good morning, Sunny FM. Thank you for this morning. Being God's grace, we thank God for our life, our children, our husband. It's not been easy through this life and through this marriage. I got 15 years in marriage this year. And I've had 5 kids with my husband. We've lost 2, but God is still in control. My issue this morning is that it's been 8 years now on contract at a government work, and I'm still pending. We are not even sure when they are going to recruit us, so we are praying that God should answer us this year so that we go through. It's not been easy through 8 years. No anything, no, they recruit, then they leave us. We are still in contract. 8 years, it's not been easy, but we hope that with God on our side, we are going to smile at the storm. Thank you for this morning. God bless you all. Have a
1: Thank
2: nice
1: you.
2: Day.
1: Thank you so much. And

0: And so he had listed a couple of things. It was such a good read for me. And I'm even thinking now that, okay, so 8 years on government contract, hoping that God will. And I'm going to pray, my dear, for you this morning. The Father, our dear sister, has spoken. It was on radio, but this is what you have ordained this morning. Father, I want to breathe some life into her life. If it is an open door she's hoping to get, Father, open that door. If it's an opportune meeting with somebody who will say, hey, pass on your CV, and if it is a business you're supposed to start, a capital, oh God, I pray that you will breathe a new breath of fresh air in her life, wherever the direction is supposed to be, oh God. I pray and commit our sister into your hands. In Jesus' name, I pray. My dear, open doors are coming for you this morning as you continue to trust in the Lord. 30 seconds on radio. How are you using it? Share with us. We're going to go for Empowered Living with Yawa Hansen Kwa. When we return, we'll share more of your voice notes. Just drop a voice note with me. I miss you so much. Drop a voice note, share with us. It may be something that is on your heart, like our dear sister. It may be you hoping for the new premiership season. It may be a business you're starting that you need some advice. Bayport is here this morning. It may be an investment you're hoping to do. We've got a great morning. Share 0540-130684. That is 0540-130684. 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
2: Hello, friend. Recently, someone sent me a message after watching a podcast interview I did asking me, how did I become such a good speaker? That question struck me because speaking confidently did not come naturally to me. When I was younger, I was very self-conscious about my deep voice. However, today, speaking is a significant part of my work and it earns me income and revenue, but it's taken me nearly 20 years of intentional development to get here. Three strategies have helped me, and I'd like to share them so that you may be helped too. The first strategy is understand that speaking is spiritual. For me, I've recognized this truth. Isaiah 50 verse 4 says, God gives us the tongue of the learned, so we know how to speak a word in season to the weary. Psalm 119 speaks about having greater understanding than our teachers. And when Jeremiah protested that he couldn't speak, God told him, I have put my words in your mouth. I took scriptures like these and began turning them into affirmations. I began declaring that God had given me a voice, that I had the wisdom of God and the ability to communicate clearly. Sometimes confidence is best built by changing our spiritual beliefs. The second strategy is study the skill of public speaking. Faith does not eliminate preparation. Study excellent communicators. Notice how they tell their stories, use pauses, structure their thoughts, and connect with people. Find what I call speech mentors. Learn from them without trying to become them. Practice in front of a mirror if you can. Record yourself and watch it back. Painful as that can be, join public speaking organizations. Take a course. And if you can't afford it, I recommend that you hire a coach. I have done all of these, and each of these actions have helped me considerably. Proverbs 22:29 says, do you see a man skilled in his work? He will stand before kings. We sometimes pray for greater opportunities while neglecting to develop the capacity and skills like public speaking that will be required. The final strategy I'll share with you about improving your public speaking is go out there and speak. You become better by taking up every opportunity there is to speak. So I would deliberately look for opportunities to practice by

0: By volunteering at schools, I would approach organizations and put myself forward for speaking opportunities. Some didn't even pay me anything, but they gave me the practice I desperately needed. Every room teaches you something, and this principle applies beyond public speaking. Maybe you want to lead better, write better, communicate better, or become more confident in meetings. Do not wait to be asked. 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So by learning, practicing, starting small, and showing up consistently, you will improve your speaking abilities beyond your wildest dreams. You see, God may give you the gift, but you have responsibility to develop. So don't ever disqualify yourself because you are not yet where you want to be. Use what you have, develop the skill, and give God something to multiply. I hope these strategies help you to become a more confident speaker. And until next time, my friend, may God help you to live empowered.
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0: Good morning. So what has been on my mind since yesterday and this morning is the food security of this nation. Who is responsible to make sure that what we eat is wholesome? So that's what's been on my mind. By bringing in football, how possible can you say that Manchester United is taking the season? Is taking the league this season? Have you seen the Arsenal defense? Like, that defense can, you know, I think Donald Trump would need that defense to conquer any war. Please, your coach is leaving anytime soon, because you look at all the coaches in the EPL and tell me who is the most experienced. Please. It is triple for Arsenal this season. Thank you.
1: So apparently the new Arsenal defense can actually defend the economy of Ghana. I think so. I mean, we should bring in the Arsenal defense. You know what? I mean, hey, the season, I mean, how many days now? I mean, we can all not wait for, I mean, the new football season to begin. It will be beautiful. We're all going to be here, right? Every Monday morning, we're now going to start checking, you know, giving you updates every Monday morning. We'll see who will be eating, you know, a humble pie. But then, yes, I mean, I am praying that Manchester United will stay on top probably throughout the season and give us a good, you know, jolly season for the year. This morning, we're giving you 30 seconds. I don't know what's on your heart, a business you've started, maybe something you're thinking about, I mean, doing, maybe something you're going through, you would need somebody to share a word or two with you. One of our listeners was sharing 7 years, you know, on probation, working in a government institution. What is it on your heart that you would want to join us this morning? 0540-130686. Good to be back right here on Sunny 88.7 FM. 30 seconds, okay? It can be anything at all. Sometimes we spend time, we talk about electricity, we talk about any other thing else, but we forget that maybe sometimes there are little things on our heart that we want to say, but we don't get the opportunity to say. So join us. You've got 30 seconds on Accra's biggest motivational breakfast. We've got Lifeline coming, but you know, your vision deserves power. Your family deserves peace of mind. Your customers deserve consistency. Your congregation deserves uninterrupted worship. And if you allow Sign Theater to power whatever matters to you, you will be smiling. And right now at Sunny, we've got power. Studio is powered. We're working. Meanwhile, it's lights out, I think, across most parts of Accra. I don't know if it goes beyond and it's across the country, but coming to work this morning, I realized that all the way from Amrahia, Madina, Northridge to Sunny, no lights, ECG off. And so imagine, I mean, it's Friday tomorrow, your church is preparing for an all-night service. 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And suddenly, what we're experiencing this morning, it goes off. 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
2: Hello. I'd like to capture my thought to the words, trust demands, the demands of trust. In the book of Genesis chapter 42, verse 5 to 8. Now, Genesis 40 and all, 38, 39 is about Joseph and all the things that he went through. But in 42, verse 5 to 8, now the brothers are standing before Joseph. Now the people who put him in the pit. Now the people who tore his clothes. Now the people who gave him a few beatings, not a few, plenty. Now the people who sold him as a slave. Now they are standing before him. And the Bible said, now Joseph recognizes them, but they don't recognize him. And Joseph didn't expose himself to them. He didn't say, oh, I'm Joseph. No. He couldn't entrust himself to them. He needs to find out whether truly, you get it, their hearts have changed. Truly, they have repented. Truly, they are sorry for the things that they did in order for him to trust them. You can forgive, that you have to. It's immediate. Do you understand? But to trust, no, it has to be earned. And then to forget, it's time-related. So forgive is instantaneous. It's for your own good. But to trust, let people earn your trust. And here's the principle. Joseph tested them and made them act it out. You trust people by a series of actions they take. That brings the reassurance to you that don't take you down that pathway anymore. So trust is dependent upon a series of actions. That is, so number one, you watch. Watch what the people do. People must earn back your trust, and they earn your trust with a series of actions they take. So don't be in a hurry to trust the person. Sometimes we've been, you can be bullied by people and say, oh, if you say you are forgiving me, trust me. No, it's not like that. It's not like that at all. Let them earn your trust. And they earn your trust by a series of actions they take to bring the reassurance. Otherwise, you make yourself a subject of abuse. You place yourself at the end of abuse highway. And it's going to be very bad for you because the person is going to repeat it. You know, sometimes when you've been through a patch with somebody, your quick rush to trust the person empowers the person to do the same thing again. Because then the person begins to take you for granted. You need to sometimes make a demand on trust and let them earn your trust before you repose trust in them.

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0: We've done 3 minutes after 8 right here on the I Am Driving Sunny 88.7 FM. This one is coming from Dinah Hobson. It's a brand new one from her album Mejai. Mejai is a new album from Auntie Dinah. It's been so many years, you know, out of, you know, in the system, but then cooking this beautiful album. It's going to be launched at the end of this month and strictly by invitation. But then, hey, I'm hoping that between now and the end of the month, every day we're going to drop, you know, some of these songs with you. I've got about 4 of the songs already. Now, there's Ajinkwahine, that popular Ajinkwahine song. She's done it in the worship. It's just beautiful. And then the Mejai song in 2 versions that I'm sure you will love. And so that is your word in my heart right here this morning on the I Am Drive. And you know what? We work hard. We work hard for our money. But here's an important question. Is your money working for you? You might want to answer that question this morning. Most of us, we've got money sitting in our accounts, on our mobile money wallets. And the thing is, for us, with our monies in our accounts, charges kakra, kakra. So if you put 50,000 there and you take your eyes off it, by the end of the year, na bank na ji kakra, fine. You know, your more interest kakra, ni ji kakra, nom ni adie. But then, this morning, we want to introduce a way to you that I believe you probably have not thought about, that money sitting down, that money that will do some work next year. Why do you keep it in your account? This morning, we're going to talk to a family from Bayport, okay? We will direct you to one branch, B, that the action is happening. This is across Bayport, but then we love, you know, Mr. Bonnie. He's in the studio. He loves to come in and share some good money tips with you. And of course, also help you to grow your money. Ms. Bonnie, good morning. Trust you're doing well.
1: Good morning, Ajwan. But of course, yes, I'm fine. I hope you're also well.
0: We're fine, pa. On your way coming, did you also see some lights out and stuff? Did you have lights out in the branch?
1: My office, we had no lights, so we had to power genset.
0: Ah. Yes,
1: so I think it's nationwide.
0: It's nationwide. Please hang on. Come and use this one for me. Please come and use this microphone for me. Mr. Bonnie will relocate and use another mic whilst we try and get back to you. So this morning, we're going to talk money. Absolutely. Okay. We're going to talk investment. We're going to talk about fixed deposits right here on the I Am Drive. Most of us, we've got money sitting down somewhere. Lots of us sitting in our accounts. Exactly what is the opportunity Bayport is presenting with this fixed deposit campaign? Exactly what is Bayport giving us this morning? I think we hosted you a couple of months back. What is the campaign is still ongoing, this fixed deposit campaign. Please tell us everything about it. You know what? Hang on again.

0: All right, so back to the conversation this morning. We're talking this campaign from Bayport. They've got a fix the post campaign running. Your money that is sitting down. Some of us, it may sit down for years. Some, it may sit down for months. What have they got that will let this money grow for you? Mr. Bonnie, we're back on again.
1: Yes, thank you very much once again. And I think the last time we came around, it was about the fix the post campaign. And so far, so good. The response has been very, very positive.
0: Mm.
1: And the concern has been how secured is our money with Bayport.
0: Mm-hmm.
1: We need to explain and then prove our track record to the callers. And then gradually, they are believing the story. And I think the first tranche of 91 days we did here will mature in this month. So they will get to experience what we promised, whether it's true or not. Yes. So at Bayport, we help you grow your money the smart way. We know other places will help you grow your money, but this particular one is a smart way approach, where smart, we mean good returns and security of funds. We promise you rates that are realistic and sustainable, and not one that will be paid one time and then the cycle at a point becomes challenged. So we promise you great returns on your investment. That is what the Bayport fixed deposit is about, and we mean guaranteed returns with peace of mind assured.
0: One exciting thing that as you're listening you should know is that we're excited about this partnership with Bayport on the radio. The reason is we want you to, you know, sort of look at Bayport as your investment partner. All right, within the next couple of weeks they will be on the radio. We'll talk about everything that you need to know. I have decided to start a 90-day plan between now and the end of the year, you know, to put some monies down. Let's look at this. You mentioned 5,000 cedis as minimum.
1: Yes.
0: Some people have 10,000, 20,000, 50,000 cedis sitting idle. I want to know, I mean, how does the fixed deposit work? I mean, what determines the interest that people can earn, actually?
1: Okay, so thanks for that question. We have it in periods. So we have the 91-day period or the 3 months investment.
0: Because not everybody want to lock their money for, let's say, a year. Yeah.
1: Yes. And then we have the 6 months, which is also known as the 182-day investment. And then the 365 days, which is known as the 1 year. Uh-huh. So each of them has its own rate that is applied.
0: Okay.
1: And so, and we even have a special package where you invest for a year, but you'll be earning quarterly interest. So we do the investment for you straight, which is 1 year, but the interest will be paid into your account on quarterly basis, which is specifically designed for those who want to be depending on the dividends for their earnings. And then the principal will remain intact. Yes. So in terms of the 91 days, with a minimum of 5,000, you can sign on. But the maximum depends on your muscle, the financial muscle that you have. So for instance, if this you decide to invest 50,000 and then you choose the 182 days, which is a 6 months offer, as we speak now, you'll be earning 2,368 cedis for the 6 months. And then if you opted for 1 year, you'll be earning 7,125 cedis for the 1 year. So comparatively, if you compare what we are giving and what the others are offering on fixed deposit, there is a wide gap. And that is why we think you have to choose Bayport. And so if you moved it to maybe 100,000 and then opted for 6 months, 100,000 for 6 months, you will earn 4,736 cedis. However, if you push it to a year, you are earning 14,250 cedis.
0: You see, the interesting thing is the amount may sound like, 100,000, 50,000. But for some of us, maybe your building project to be.
1: Yes.
0: We decide to hold on kakra. you know, into so 50,000, 100,000, 200,000, it's in the bank. Usually, our minds doesn't come on the fact that sitting down in your account is just going to sit there. But in the same 1 year before you start the building project, if this 100,000 had gone into the fixed deposit account at Bayport, you would have earned a cool 14,700 cedis thereabout and change on your money. And that's what we're talking about this morning. That money that you would need in 3 months, that money you would need in 6 months, that money you're going to need in 2 years, we want you to sit down with Bayport. But then, so if people call, Ms. Bonnie, where are they calling? Who should they talk to? Where should they come to?
1: Okay. So, so the numbers I will mention, these are my personal numbers. And then my corporate, my office line as well. And then if they want to come to the branch to, this is the Kokumlimle branch. We are close to ATTC. So you get to ATTC, the main entrance, and give us a call. We'll just ask our driver to pick you up and then you'll come to the office. From ATTC main entrance to our office is just about 50 meters walk, and then you'll be at our office. So these are my numbers. But then as you were talking, something just dropped. I had to chip it in. What is keeping us to not to invest is the fear factor of losing the money.
0: Yeah.
1: Yeah. So I have had instances where monies were lying in the account for a year, some even 2 years, and the fear of losing the money was what was restraining them from investing it. And so I had to educate them. So we started with the 91 days, and now they are opting for the year because they've come to see that what we say is what we do. So maybe you are listening to us and that is what is preventing you from investing. We were around before this DDEP was done. And we've been around when this banking sector cleanup was also done. We've been around for over 23 years. And we are in 9 countries. This is a brand you can count on any day. Even when the investment is not due and you have an emergency, within 48 hours, we'll make your money available.
0: That's interesting.
1: So the penalty will be on the accrued interest, but the principal will still be intact.
0: You may want to say that one again.
1: Yes. So assuming I have a million, I have invested at Bayport, and for a year, I'll be earning 142,500 cedis. So if you invested a million at Bayport today or this week, in a year's time, you are earning 142,000 cedis, 500. Yes, 442,500 cedis. So this is your returns. Then halfway into the investment, maybe 6 months, you never anticipated such a thing could happen. And then
0: something happens.
1: Something happens. Life can be unpredictable sometimes. So we've tailored this said that once you call us, we would have to calculate the days we've had the money with us in your account. So we break the interest into your daily interest and then calculate it by the number of days we've had it. So assuming you've earned 100 cedis as your accrued interest, and the penalty is that we will keep 30 cedis and then add the 70 cedis to your principal, which is fair because the agreement was to keep the money for a year. Because in keeping it, we lend the money. So calling for it when it is not due, it means we have to at least, so that penalty, other places you lose everything, you lose the interest, but your principal you get, and other places to even affect your principal.
0: The principal, yes.
1: So this is the more reason why you need to choose Bayport fixed deposit. Even though you invest your money, it isn't that you've parted ways with the money for life till maturity is due. On emergency basis, we get you sorted. So please, I am Emmanuel Boni. So when you call, you can insist on talking to Emmanuel Boni. Be it your house, your office, associations, you want us to come do education, we will come. Because we know that a trusted financial partner is key in getting your financial independence goals achieved. So my numbers are 0245 15 32 83
2: 0245153283 or 0263007922 0263007922.
0: I'll share these numbers with you again. But before we wrap up, let's do a practical maybe. I know you meet a lot of different people, sure. Meet a lot of different associations. Let's say a church is listening to us, sure. Right now. They've had maybe their, usually church will do their annual harvest, yeah. You know, for projects. Churches are raising money every day, tithes and stuff. If you have to advise maybe a pastor listening to us, a church listening to us about investing on short to long term, what will it be? And then also, yeah, share one success story. Somebody who came in, somebody who did not believe the system, but now is a believer of Fixed Deposit, is a believer of the Bayport brand. Two things before you go.
1: Okay, so I have countless of them.
0: Mm.
1: There was this church, and because of where I sit, mm. I am not permitted to mention.
0: Exactly, names. Exactly.
1: But this is an ICGC, one of the ICGC churches.
0: Mm.
1: And they had a 5-year plan.
0: Mm-hmm.
1: And their intention was to make their auditorium an ultra-modern one.
0: Mm-hmm.
1: So every year, they have their harvest, and whatever amount they raise, they keep it in their account. And the intention was to use their account to obtain a loan facility. Maybe in 5 years' time, when they would go on the project. So we met a secretary, and we had to explain why that money must not sit idle.
0: Mm-hmm.
1: And so they started with a 6 months product. So we did the first 6 months, and then when the maturity was due, they asked that we return the money into their account just for them to be sure the money is safe. Yes. So, and that we promise you 24 hours, if the maturity day is today, the mm-hmm. money will hit your account. Even if it is not your account with Bayport, maybe you have an account with Bank B, and then you have instructed us to move the money into your Bank B account. Today, the instruction will be effective.
0: No, so they said, let's say we've given you 200,000.
1: Yes.
0: In 6 months, the money has matured.
1: Yes.
0: Just send the money back into our account.
1: Yes.
0: Just for us to see that our money and our principal and the interest is there.
1: Yes.
0: And you did it.
1: Yes, we did it. So, same day. If you have signed on to the SMS notification with your bankers,
0: mm.
1: you'll get the alert. And if you have your account linked to your number at Bayport 2, you will get an alert. So this is what happens. You will get a notification of the money being moved from Bayport, because we will signal you that we've transferred this amount from your Bayport account and it's landing in your bank, the account you gave us.
0: Mm.
1: So if it reflects, you will also get a notification from them. And so when they got the alert, then they believed what we said. So now they had to move
0: the money back.
1: Yes, the money back, adding the one they left as a security in case the unexpected happens.
0: Mm.
1: So we've been doing this for them for over 2 years now.
0: Mm.
1: And they are appreciating their advice. So if you are a church,
0: mm-hmm.
1: perhaps maybe you have the project, the time is not due yet, and you have the money in the account. If 1 year is far, we can be doing the 91 days.
0: Mm-hmm.
1: Upon maturity, you recoup the interest. If the principal is what you need, you can also, but to leave the money idle in an account, that I will not encourage. And then these credit unions, they are also a small financial institution that their model is to take contributions from members,
0: mm-hmm.
1: give it back to them in the form of loans or grow it, and by the end of the year they share the profit. So we started talking to a few of them, but gradually my branch, we have about 12 of them,
0: Credit unions.
1: Yes, credit unions. And even some of the savings and loans companies have investment with us, and even some of the fund managers. And for the churches, I there are a lot. And so, individual investors too, I there are a lot.
0: So those of us who do big projects, some money come and sit down 3 months, 6 months before you release the money, you know, Mr. Boni and the team at Bayport, at Kokomlimli, they're the people we're encouraging you to give them a call this morning. It is 0245-153-283. Again, 0245-153-283 or 0263-007-922. Again, 0263-007-922. Call, talk about anything at all you want to talk about. Talk about your fears. Talk about how you want your fears to be allayed. Talk about how your money's come in. Talk about how long you want to keep the money. Start something, all right? We're talking about the Bayport Fixed Deposit Campaign this morning. So speak to Mr. Boni. And for these numbers, you get to him personally. Go in there and

0: start something. Mr. Boni, I'll leave you with your last words before we move on.
1: Okay, thank you very much, Ajuman. And I had wanted to share some of the testimonials mm-hmm. from our customers, mm-hmm. those who have given us the permission to mention
0: sure.
1: their names.
0: Sure.
1: But maybe next time I'll mm-hmm. come with a number of them. I'll read testimonials mm. from, and I'll mention names of customers who have had this experience with us. So we recommend Bayport Fixed Deposit to you, and we think that let's grow the money the right way and then the smart way. We will give you rates that are competitive and sustainable. So like my brother said, just call us. You can send us a text, or you can visit our office, Kokomlemle. We are close to ATTC, and then once you come to us, we'll give you the best of service. So Bayport, we say your future now. So make that bold decision today, and let's smile tomorrow. Thank you very much.
0: Thank you very much. Right here, Sunny 88.7 FM. Remember to call 0245-153-283 or 0263-007-922. Don't let the money sit down, all right? Put it somewhere and let the money work for you. We are just about 25 minutes after 8 right here on the IM Drive.

Right here on the I Am Driving Sunny 88.7. That is Halal Africa featuring Joe Metal and Joe Praise. Right here on the I Am Driving. That's called Enemies Discata. And this September, we want you to make room for an unforgettable evening in God's presence. 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Again, it's 0598-709-823.
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That is 0549-586494. 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Live anew. Today's Thursday. Definitely Friday. 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And that's it this morning. We're getting back to the music. When we return, we talk to a family from Crux Training Institute. There's a new program in the area of AI. A lot of us, we're talking AI, AI, AI. Before we know, we are way behind there. And they've got something. They have quickly put something together. So if you're listening, hang on, stay right here. When we return, we'll share that conversation with you. Gezi Baba has done something with Kofi Boham on his new album. It's called He's Not Done. I love it. Hoping you love it as well. Take a listen.

0: Alrighty, so that is Gezi Baba and Kofi Boham. Oh boy, Kofi Boham on that one. That's beautiful. I mean, a whole lot of new songs. But of course, Kofi has also got his new one as well. Go check it out. Search for Kofi Boham on YouTube and you definitely find him. 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That is 0244-344-583 to reach out. 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At SAA, we say, Suabona. We see you. And that's it for you this morning. And this August too, we're leaving the city behind. We're stepping into an unforgettable weekend of nature, adventure, wellness, and family connection. 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

0: All right, don't worry. Be happy, okay? We're bringing you a conversation in AI. Of course, we'll keep you up to date with all the other courses happening at Cracks Training Institute that you can actually jump on as a corporate individual, as somebody who is hoping to sort of broaden your horizon. Yesterday, Mr. Brata, I saw a post by Mr. Daniel what's his name? McDaniel, full name Crample, you know. Yesterday I saw a post. He said, you know what? If you're earning between 2,500 cedis and 5,000 cedis monthly, you're like surviving and you're like almost drifting into the poor sort of zone. But one of the things he was advising was, among all the many things he was saying that caught my attention, was building one's self, okay, by maybe looking at a professional program, look at something that is affordable. He said something that will make you step a little bit above sort of your pay grade, the company you work in, the place that you are. Also, be a bit more, a little bit relevant than where you are, that they cannot ignore you. And he was advocating for professional programs. He mentioned AI, he mentioned data analytics and a couple of other things on his Facebook page. You can go and check it out. But you see, this conversation, can we ever sort of do it and at a point say, okay, can we actually get to that point?
1: I don't think so. Good morning. Good morning to you. Good morning to your listeners. I don't think so, because continuous professional development is very, very, very important. Ajima, you know, it's like life.
0: Yeah.
1: If you are in, you finish primary school, you are JSS, you think that you are the done, you know.
0: Yeah.
1: But there's more levels to climb. You get to SHS and you finish, you'll be celebrating. But university journey is coming up. And then up and up you go. So when it comes to the field of work, it's the same thing. Today, you have a skill in this, but you need to also get a skill in that. And you can see that the people who are top of their profession, top of management, top of whatever it is, usually they are very learned people. Not just learned in terms of accumulating degrees and doctorates and that, but when you speak to these people, you see that they have a good grasp and a good knowledge in whatever field they are, and several other fields that you may not even think that they needed to have.
0: Yeah.
1: And so for me, as an educational person, when I speak to people, usually people who are running businesses, people who are in management, people who are in the civil service, you get to weigh your debt. Sometimes you yourself cry, say, hey, Charlie, this one, you are paperweight. You need to do more. So to answer your question, we can't get to that stage, because again, the world of work is also changing and changing rapidly. This morning we are talking about AI and the disruption that AI is bringing to the workforce. It's not something that you want to wait for to see how it plays out before you make up your mind.
0: Yeah.
1: Now, if we are being very, very truthful to every working professional who is out there, regardless of what your job is and what your job role is, if we are being very truthful, if you don't have AI skills, you are lacking behind. If you want to be very truthful, some people will say, oh, but we have an IT department, the IT department will take care of that. The game has moved from that stage. That was like 15 years ago, 10 years ago. Now, AI is a skill that everybody should have. You can't rely on somebody for your AI skills. And so also looking at that backdrop, we came up with what we call the Certified AI Business Strategy Certification course. Now, the reason is very simple. AI is no longer something that belongs only to computer scientists. It is becoming a core business tool, and every manager, every entrepreneur, every professional needs to understand how to use it strategically. And so, you know, sometimes when a new field comes, sometimes we also rush to it. You may have some knowledge, but how is it benefiting you? Do you know how and when to deploy that tool or deploy it? So AI is so big that you need it to explain how businesses are already using AI for customer service, for marketing, for data analytics. You mentioned that financial forecasting, recruitment, operations, decision making, very important. And my favorite, productivity and automation. And so you become an organizations, or as organizations adapt AI, we need people who don't just know how to use it, but know how to actually use it for the business to attain its objectives. And that is what this course is going to be about. So what makes the certified AI business strategies different is that we are not simply teaching people how to use, let's say, ChatGPT or Claude, but we are teaching people how to think about AI from a business strategy perspective, from a productivity perspective. Okay, so you are going to do the core things. You are going to learn some core tools that you need, because a lot of the people who are coming may be new. They won't be entirely new, but they'll be new to AI. They want to learn from scratch. They want to understand what it is. But very importantly, we are teaching you how to use AI skills to solve business problems, whether it is even financially worth it, how to go into the nitty-gritties of what AI transformation is. Okay, good. So if I can give you a practical example, a scenario. So having access to AI is like having access to a very powerful engine. But having an engine doesn't mean that you know where to drive and where to go. So you might have the best car, but if you've not learned how to channel that, then it becomes a different game altogether. So the certified AI business strategist is something that we are recommending for all workers. It is a mix of the core AI tools, the core technical knowledge of the AI tools, how to use them, but very importantly, how to use it in a strategic way for business strategy to be productive. We've made it very flexible. In fact, a lot of our students are opting for the online version.
0: Okay.
1: So, but it's a hybrid course anyway. It can be done online or in person. It's on Saturdays from 1 p.m. to 4 p.m. and it's for 12 weeks. So for the next 3 months, Saturdays 1 p.m. to 4 p.m. you can join us online. Sometimes, you know, Saturdays can be a hot day. You have some wedding or something, you go 1 p.m. you day your corner, you can join and go through the session with us. Very practical, Ajiman. Very, very, very practical. We break it down, we give you the theoretical background, very practical, experienced trainers, and we will be bringing a lot of AI experts, so to say, business owners and so on and so forth, to teach you what you need to know. In terms of, we'll be doing a lot of case studies as well. So it's a very practical course and you are really going to enjoy it. The class is starting this Saturday, so you can join us for register and join us for the class. As we said, it's just once a week on Saturdays and it's for 3 months. And we are going to take our time and make sure that by the time you finish the course, you don't just know the various AI tools, but you know how to use it productively to make money, to be productive, to make sure that, as you said in your premise, you become somebody who has a little bit higher than what everybody has, and the business is going to recognize you. Your job role is going to change because you are being more effective. So we are encouraging this course for everybody. You can, if you have groups, let's say 3 or 4 of you in the office and you want to do it, you can let us know. We can give you some group discounts as well, so that you can join and have the session.
0: Be indispensable. Yes. Mr. Brad, one day, I think I was much younger working for somebody, and you know, one day she called me and said, "You know, Ajiman, I think a couple of people were complaining, were complaining about how, oh, every time she's calling me, every time." So she called all of us and was explaining about being indispensable. He said, "Work yourself to a state where you're indispensable. When you're not there, it's like the company cannot survive." But the truth is, AI and other things, me, I'm so afraid though that I'm so afraid that maybe one of these days we'll find ourselves way, way behind there.
1: So that is why you have to know how to use AI. AI is not replacing people. AI is benefiting those who know how to let it work for them.
0: Exactly. So how, for some of us, we work with a lot of data. Usually they pour a lot of data on you. You know, how are you going to sit in your corner and papa and just, you know, decipher whatever is in front of you and use it to work in your little corner? You are indispensable. Like everybody sees. And that little raise, that, you know, promotion, that trip, it comes for you. So I don't want to be left behind. I want to be in this first class.
1: Yes, you are.
0: The next 3 months, only Saturdays, 1:30. I will join. Please share some numbers that.
1: Yeah, so I have a special number for the AI course.
0: Okay.
1: 055-222-2216. 055-222-2216. So the twos are five. Mm-hmm. So 055-222-2216.
0: 16.
1: So 16 is specifically for the AI course.
0: All right.
1: And
0: so 055.
1: Exactly. You can call us, give us a WhatsApp, and we will get you involved. We have a special discount by courtesy of Ajiman this morning. So if you call me this morning and you mention Ajiman, you are getting 300 CDs off your tuition fee for this morning.
0: Please, you see, you people should call, okay? I don't know whether me too, there will be a special discount for me somewhere. Please, people should call. Please mention the number again.
1: 055-222-2216.
0: That's a number. Please call that number and sign on to the AI program. Big thanks to you, Mr. Kefi, for passing through. We're 6 minutes after 9 on the IM Drive. Dropping you this one from my good friend Adum Kiki. His rendition on Jatebrua just blew out of proportion, and a whole lot of other songs. But Adum Kiki is out with a new one. It came, I think, somewhere in last 2 months or so. Doing so well right here on Sunny FM. It's called Nyame Abuame. Take a listen to this. It's, for me, it's a soundtrack of my life right now. When I wake up every morning, I want to play this song for just one reason. God has been good. His blessings just transcends everything I can think about. When I look at the children, when I look at the house, I'm like, Nyame Abuame. And this song sort of sums everything for me. If there's one song B you want to play every morning on your drive to work, on the last song you want to listen to before you sleep, download this song and keep it in your playlist, okay? Nyame Abuame from Adum Kiki.

12 minutes after 9, Nyame Abuami coming from Adom Kiki. And you know, hopefully sometime next week, between Monday and Wednesday, I promise you, we're likely to have Adom Kiki on the radio, in person, all right? In person. Hang out with us right here on Sunny 88.7. Remember, this morning we're wrapping up at 9:30. My good friend Ken Blege is also, we're going to be releasing a new one from Ken. Hopefully, maybe, let's see, maybe if this week, maybe tomorrow if we can drop one. But then, upcoming on the 31st of August, Ken is releasing He Found Me. Ken Blege, brand new He Found Me. So, hang on, okay? Hang on. Don't go away. Stay right here with us, because most likely, I'm going to talk to Uncle Ken. Can we just drop a snippet of He Found Me right here on the radio? We're likely to do that, okay? I'll try and see if I can do some magic for that. But officially, it's going to be out there on the 31st of August across digital platforms for you to grab it, to download, add it to maybe your playlist or something. God has been good. God has been good. For some of us, He found us in places that, Charlie. Right here, Cross Biggest Motivational Breakfast on your radio. This is Ken Blege. One of his songs I love, pa. Take a listen to this one.

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3: Your daily dose of motivation right here on the Inspirational Morning Drive. 18 minutes after 9. I've got to promise that I'm going to be dropping this new song from Ken Blege. I'm now on WhatsApp convincing him that, Charlie, make her play the song. Why? Hopefully, if we can get some good traction on that tomorrow, it's going to be on the radio. But before I go, you know what? If you're believing God for a divine encounter, maybe breakthrough, direction on a new chapter in your life, then you cannot afford to miss this powerful gathering. Agape City Church is bringing you a night of destiny, prophetic encounter. It's happening on Sunday, 23rd of August, 2025. It's 2026 at 5 p.m. Ministering on this special night will be Bishop Ben Sala and Prophet Nanase Sakode. Please come and experience a powerful time of prayer, prophecy, worship, and an encounter with God that can change your story. Remember, it's happening at the Agape City Church, Oyarifa, right here in Accra. Just 30 minutes, 30 meters from the Ghana flag bus stop, off the Oyarifa bus stop, Oyarifa Ebri Road, on the Presbyterian Church stretch. That's where you're going to find the church, okay? For prayer and counseling, call 0244-613-039. That is 0244-613-039. Don't just hear about this encounter. Be there and experience it. It's going to be a night of destiny and prophetic encounter. Remember, Sunday, 23rd of August, 5 p.m., Agape City Church. Now, for if you're looking at maybe, some new clothing, some beautiful kaftans and all of that, 1981 clothing, it's a garment of distinction. It's a mark of status. It's going to elevate your wardrobe with these bespoke luxury, tailored for leaders, professionals, and gentlemen who appreciate true excellence. If you see the billboard in town, you know what I'm talking about, okay? And they are one of our sponsors for our couples retreat for this year. And hey, don't forget that today happened to be the very last day if you want to register on couples retreat. Today is the very, very last day if you want to register on couples retreat. But if you're hoping to give your husband a gift of a kaftan, okay, not the usual, something with a mark of excellence, then call this number, 0551-565-612. That is 0551-565-612. Or visit any of the locations of 1981 clothing. That's number 15, Senshi Street, Airport Residential Area. That's right at the Cass Towers, East Legon. Or East Legon number 3, Boundary Road. You find them there as well. Now, on Monday, 24th of August, all the way to 28th of August, that's going to be Thursday. Okay? That's going to be Friday. So, Monday to Friday next week, the Kiddy Eye Care Day is just popping up like that. So parents and guardian, please ensure that your child's vision is crystal clear and ready for the new school year. So join us for the Kiddy Eye Care Day. It's happening at Third Eye and Vision Center, 8 a.m. to 5 p.m. every day from the 24th to the 28th of August. Registration is 100 Ghana cedis. 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You can see them. They are at Kaswa Putin Junction on the Kaswa Winneba Road. But give them a call. 0591-624-443. That is 0591-624-443. That's the number to call. Or 0537-794409. Again, 0537-794409. My name is Ajuman. It's been great having you join us today on the I Am Drive. I'm back again tomorrow together with JJD from 6:30 to 9:30 for the Friday's edition. Remember, today will be the last day for you to register for the couples retreat. Just call 0545-223324. Big thanks for joining us today. Remember, it's a Thursday, so Yawa Hansen Kwao will be in from 9:30 to 10. So just about 5 minutes, Yawa will be here. May God bless us all. May God keep us all. For those of us who are expecting a surprise B, a call B, Momo transfer B, listen, God is going to do it for you, all right? So trust in God. For some of us, it's just a call that, hey, your application, I mean, we're calling you. I pray that God will be grateful. He'll be graceful to all of us in whichever way that we are hoping He will come through for us. I leave you with this one. Torin Wells and Naomi Rain. It's called What a Miracle Feels Like. I'm praying that you experience what a miracle feels like in your life today.

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3: Good morning. Welcome to another edition of Empowered Living. My name is Yawa Hansen Kwok. It's always a privilege, an honor, and a pleasure to come to you live from the studios of Sunny 88.7 FM here in Accra, Ghana. I hope you're doing well. I hope life is good. I hope you are basking in God's glory, and I hope you are ready to win. You know, 2026 is a year that I've been really committed to teaching more practical strategies to help you win, especially in your career, your business, in the world of work. I know a lot of us are so overly spiritual. We pray, we fast, we bind, we loose, we do all of the spiritual gymnastics. But sometimes the practical things that are necessary in order for us to move to our next level, we're not aware of it. We don't practice them. We don't do them. And therefore, we stay stuck. So I have been really, really committed to teaching the strategies that will help you to become a better rounded person. And I wanted to go deep today in today's episode on how do you become a version of yourself that can do well in rooms of power. I taught this weekend a masterclass called How to Get into the Right Rooms. And one of the things that I've learned in my career is that oftentimes the favor of God will get you to a door, but it's your tact, your grace, your skills that will keep you there. It's your character development.

in top echelons of leadership, in governance, and in business require certain tacts, etiquette, understandings, and communication strategies. So that's part of what I want to look at today. Because the truth is, a lot of us have technical ability. Maybe we have a degree, we've got some sort of qualification, maybe we've got years of experience doing a specific type of job, maybe we've also been able to study under or understudy someone who has taught us a specific skill set and it's helping us. But maybe you feel like you've peaked or you've plateaued and that your ability to move to your next level may be less about your technical ability and more about your social graces. Let me give you two examples. The first example was from a few years ago. I was invited to work with a company to coach some of their newly promoted leaders. And while I was coaching and doing the training and the one-on-one sessions, someone stepped into my office and asked to talk to me about a particular woman in the business. They said that this woman had served the company for over 15 years. She does great work and she's really, really good at the job itself. However, she's not been promoted in the past 3 promotion cycles. And when I asked why, they said we couldn't promote her for some reasons that we couldn't really disclose to her. And I said, what do you mean? And they said, well, you know, she's good at the job. But if we promote her, it means that she will be facing clients. Many of them are international. Many of them come from different parts of the world. And if we promote her into that role, the way she dresses, the way she behaves, the way she eats, all of those things leave a lot to be desired. So instead of telling her that these were the things that were wrong for her to fix, they just decided to choose other candidates each of the times that promotion was due. So they asked me to coach her, to work with her specifically, and help her elevate her presence, elevate her leadership, and acquire a bit more of a polish to how she presents herself in order to qualify for the next level of leadership. Now, mind you, this woman in her mind is telling a different story. She's saying to herself, oh my, the witches and wizards in my village have done it again. She's saying to herself that, oh, you know, these people just don't like me. And maybe the difference between her being promoted or not isn't so much spiritual as it is practical. What are the skills that you may need to start building in order to qualify for the next room that God is trying to send you? When we talk about getting into the right rooms, it's about, are you ready for prime time? Imagine being Joseph in the prison, you know, and then all of a sudden having the prime time opportunity to come and interpret a dream for the king. The scriptures tell us he had to go get cleaned up first. He couldn't go straight. He had to go through a process of cleaning himself up, grooming himself, and then he could present himself where the king was. So each of us should think about that analogy in our own life. When it's time for God to move you to a new level of influence, there are usually things that he needs to clean up. For some of us, it's our behavior. The second story I wanted to share with you is from my own life. You know, for those of you who know my story, you know that my family lived in the United States for several years. And we lived in very diverse communities. A lot of African Americans, a lot of Hispanics. And in the community we lived, there were so many different gangs, so many different pockets of aggressive behavior. And so, by default, those of us who grew up in those neighborhoods were very aggressive people and were prone to quarreling, prone to fighting, prone to behaviors that may seem very, very uncouth. And so we had a home situated in such a community, but we went to church in a different community. That community was very wealthy, very well organized. In fact, on our way to church every day, my siblings and I in the car, we would be dreaming aloud, daydreaming that, oh, in the future, this is going to be my house. Oh, I like this 8-story house over there. I like this one with the 2 garages. I like this. And so we lived, we operated in these 2 different worlds, where our house

was this aggressive community with, you know, very low income people who spoke English in a certain way and, you know, were prone to aggressive behavior. And then we went to church in a community that was very posh, and the difference was so clear. And I recall in one of my interactions at church, I spoke a certain way and the lady said, "You know, you are a very nice young woman. If only you would speak English correctly, I think you'd get along much better with other people." For those of you who know, the African-American type of slang of English has a very distinct attitude that goes along with it. So you can imagine me having those rough edges and being in a place where I could not be well received because I was speaking in a way that was perceived differently. Now, some of you may be listening to me and thinking, "Yawa, aren't you being judgmental? Let people be who they are. Let people operate the way they want to operate." And you know what? I understand you. For a long time, I too would fight against this notion that I would have to polish my professionalism, that I would have to learn how to regulate myself emotionally. I used to fight against it because where I grew up in the US, you know, we take off our earrings and fight and twist our neck and snap our fingers and be very aggressive as a response to anger or anyone who did us wrong. I needed to learn how to use words to appeal to someone's sense of conscience. I needed to learn how to elevate my emotional regulation. I needed to elevate that so that I wouldn't be prone to, you know, profanity or cursing or behaviors that would exclude me from certain rooms of power. And that's what's happening in many of our lives. Sometimes people know that we have a great skill set. People know that we have ability, but they don't want to learn from you or grow with you or purchase from you or do business with you or work alongside you because there's a bit more polishing to do. So today I want to focus on three areas where all of us need to polish. And I am talking to you as someone who spent over 20 years trying to get her act together and is still investing in coaching, in training, in mentorship to get me to continually elevate into the right rooms of power. So the first area that all of us may need to polish our professionalism in is the area of our communication. Our communication. How do you talk to people? I remember a few years ago, I was on a phone with a client and I was speaking to them and I was talking to them about all of the things that I was pitching to do for their company. And then I finished the call and I hung up the phone, and then my husband was listening to the conversation. And so when I finished and I hung up the phone, he said to me, "Hey, I wish you would talk to me like that. Your voice was so calm and assuring. You spoke to them so nicely. But when it comes to media, you're like, 'Hey, what?'" So a lot of us oftentimes need to fix our communication, especially with our nearest and dearest. Sometimes we become so familiar that we no longer speak reverently towards people that we love. Sometimes we've worked in an organization for so long that we no longer are kind or courteous. Maybe we've become so familiar that people no longer feel honored by being in our presence. This is one area that we all could use a reminder on, because the way we communicate with people, the choice of words that we use with them, tells us not even so much about them, but also about us and how we see ourselves. So for example, one of the things I used to love doing, especially years ago when I started paying closer attention to my communication, I would every day try to learn a new word. So I would take a dictionary and a thesaurus. So a dictionary to learn new words and their meanings, and a thesaurus so I would find different ways of saying the same thing. So I want to know three other words for one word, just to expand my vocabulary and help me to be able to communicate differently than everyone else. So for example, if everyone, the answer that they give to "how are you" is "I'm fine," I would encourage you to think of a different answer for yourself.
If everyone signs off their letters by saying warm regards or sincerely, may I encourage you to think about how else can you communicate? And can you think about what the Bible says as well? The scriptures teach us to not let any corrupt communication come out of our mouth except for that which will give grace to the hearer. So that really has become my standard, that Lord, help me not to let any corrupt communication come out of my mouth. Yesterday, I had a scheduled call with a team member, a very difficult conversation I needed to have with a team member. And I was praying over the weekend up until yesterday that, Lord, help me, because I'm angry, I'm disappointed, but help me to not let any corrupt communication come out of my mouth, except that which will give grace to this person, because although I'm disappointed in them, they are still your child. So I want to speak to them with reverence, but also with directness, and give them the truth in love. So the first area to polish in our professionalism and boost our ability to get into the right rooms is to clean up our communication. For some of us, it may mean be guarded where you speak pidgin English. You know, some of us are in very formal environments and we bring informal talk. Many of us, I work a lot with women leaders who are navigating their rise into leadership. Some of us speak very juvenile. We have juvenile speech patterns, and we don't communicate in a way that makes people think that we have authority. So clean up your communication is strategy number one. The second strategy that I want to share with you today to make the most of your professional journey and to get into the right rooms is to think about the image that you carry. So in his book, The 7 Habits of Highly Effective People, Dr. Stephen Covey writes about carrying your own weather. It's a principle that I really love. Each of us carries a certain environment around us. For example, I bet that you can think about people in your environment who, whenever they come around, your energy dwindles. They always are negative, always kind of have low energy, always looking on, complaining about this, complaining about that. Even when you ask them how they are, they say, today, dear, there are problems. It's hard. Everything is hard. And before you know it, the more time you spend with such people, your mood comes down. Your energy gets drained. They are what we call energy vampires. The weather you should be carrying is what I believe the Bible expects of us as believers. The scripture that I stand on to buttress this point says the path of wisdom is the path of pleasantness and peace. Are you pleasant to be around? Are you someone that people enjoy having around you, being around, or you are someone that people are constantly avoiding? That's often a good indicator of whether or not you will be able to rise. Oftentimes, our entry into the right rooms, the rooms of power, the rooms where decisions are made, rooms that can change your destiny, are often accessed with the wisdom to be pleasant and peaceful. You know, sometimes you have the opportunity to meet someone really, really important, and then the first instinct you have is to just talk about yourself and to take a selfie and to say, I do this, I do that, I do that. The best way to be interesting to someone is often to be interested in them. So the image and the weather that you carry matters. The weather that you carry has to do with your emotion, what kind of emotions you're putting out. What does your facial expression say? Are your facial expressions open and welcoming, or are they standoffish? Some of us are constantly frowning. And don't worry, I'm not judging you. I used to be that way as well. I had to be told many times to fix my face because honestly, I just was always seriously minded, always thinking about something, always pondering something internally. But on the outside, I looked very unapproachable. So for some of us, our ability to move into a new realm, a new level, get into a right room, may require us to adjust the weather that we are carrying and get the image right. One of the things that
deeply helped me a few years ago was working with an image consultant who helped me begin to think differently about how I put myself together in terms of dress, in terms of my, grooming and all of that. And it helped me because I didn't really grow up with that kind of focus. I was an athlete. I played soccer. I was very tomboyish. I was very much rough and aggressive, as I described. And so I needed help when it came to polishing my image to help me enter into certain rooms. So I was the kind that would go into really important spaces, very underdressed or shabbily dressed, wasn't really thinking about the colors of what I wore, wasn't thinking about what my face looked like in terms of makeup. And so oftentimes I would wonder why people weren't receiving me well. But when I started behaving differently, dressing differently, putting into practice the things the image consultant taught me, I realized that people were welcoming me differently and in a much better way. So some of you are wise. You don't need new knowledge. You don't need new technical abilities. You just need to work on the package that you come in by working on, number one, your communication, but also number two, what is the weather that you carry and what is the kind of presence that you project? For a lot of us, we work in organizations that have dress codes, so maybe that is already determined for you. But even in addition to what we put on our body, it's how we carry ourselves. Do you walk straight and erect, or do you walk slouched and looking on the ground? Those two postures tell two different stories. So paying attention to the weather that you carry and your executive presence can and will make a world of difference. The last strategy I want to give you today is regulation. Emotional regulation. Look, life is happening to us all, which may mean that you may have to show up on days where things are going really poorly in your health or really poorly in your home, or you've just received bad news that has made you become quite distraught. But at the end of the day, you owe others the opportunity to continue to show up with grace, with pleasantness, and with peace. And this is an area where a lot of us as believers are missing the mark. We are triggered by people's words and we get angry. We show and then we lash out in anger and speak a word that really we cannot take back. And it helps us to miss the opportunity that was right in front of us. So emotional regulation, I really want to talk about it in terms of anger, in terms of controlling our attraction. And I say that because, look, when you're in the world of work or you're in any type of space that has people, it is natural that you may be attracted to them. And, you know, as believers, I believe that we need to set the standard in terms of the kind of speech that is appropriate or inappropriate. I go into settings where I find a lot of sexual innuendo in the language that's being spoken, and some of it is being spoken by believers. And so often we don't know that we're contributing to a hostile environment for people to work in. You know, when other people are passing by, it is natural oftentimes to look at their backside as they're walking by. But I want to encourage you, and I tell this to all of the men that I coach, one of the key things to help you in your professionalism is to be very circumspect about how you relate when you are around the opposite sex. I know women that I've been coaching that get very angry when men put their hands around their waist, but they will grab a man's tie or put their hand in rubbing the man's head and think nothing of it. So sometimes we have double standards when it comes to these types of behaviors. So your emotional regulation means you may see someone that you feel attraction to, but you have the discipline to keep it to yourself. And you have the discipline to not make any innuendo in how you speak to people. Remember, our speech is supposed to be seasoned with salt. It's supposed to give grace to the hearer, and it's supposed to have no corrupt communication. And oftentimes, these behaviors that we think are funny cut us off from opportunity.
there's a young man that I was called in to work with, and he was making all of the women in his office feel uncomfortable. Because he would stand, and as he's talking to these women, he'll be licking his lips in a very suggestive manner.

0: And when I sat with him, he said, oh, when he was in secondary school, you know, that's how they taught, you know, like, that's how you show confidence. You slouch, and then, you know, like how the gangsters stand with one shoulder down and the other shoulder raised, and they lick their lips. So that was just behavior that he grew up imbibing. But he didn't know that because of that, he was not moving forward into the business. So he did great work, but he had bad attitude. The weather that he carried was bad. And so nobody wanted to be around him. And the higher that he was elevating, they could see that if they wanted him to do well in that organization, he needed to stop and change his behaviors. So I'm sharing all of this not to be a judge. Because look, I have been guilty of so many things. In fact, last year I wrote on my social media, one of the most embarrassing things that ever happened to me. I was at a World Economic Forum meeting in Davos, Switzerland, and I had the great honor to have a lunch meeting with the head of state. And as I met this distinguished excellency, I took his hand and shook him, and I snapped his finger like how we do in Ghana. And his security team, they thought I was harming their president, because although that type of handshake works in Ghana, it doesn't work internationally. So they were really coming at me to like remove me and check what had happened. They thought I had tried to maybe harm him while shaking his hand. And thankfully I was able to stand, think on my feet, and say, oh, Your Excellency, I was just showing you how we greet in Ghana. But I was so nervous. I was so embarrassed. And I vowed from that day forward, I would never, ever do the wrong thing. But I tell you, it hasn't come without its difficulties. Some people think I'm too known. Some people think I'm a little stuck up, because I want to practice the right etiquettes and behaviors and protocols all the time. But the truth is, if you want to keep rising and entering into rooms of power, you really need to expand your vocabulary on how you communicate, expand your image of your weather that you carry, and the image of an executive. Are you giving off an impression of someone who really is self-respecting, or someone who is really unsure? A great rule of thumb for those of you who may not be sure of what your personality is reflecting, I like to tell the people I mentor or the clients I have the opportunity to coach, be informed by royalty, not celebrity. When in doubt, take cues from royalty, not celebrity. Because we're all influenced by celebrity culture, which is flashy, which is loud, which is often, you know, risque, you know. So for a lot of female celebrities, they show a lot of skin, wear very tight fitting clothes. For male celebrities, same thing, tight fitting shirts to show all their muscles, you know, loud, you know, sunglasses indoors, bling bling, and all of that. But take your cue from royalty. The Bible says that we are a royal priesthood, a holy nation, right? We are called to walk a bit differently. And I really want to encourage you to look introspectively, because we're living in a world that is volatile. It's uncertain. It's complex. It's ambiguous. And those that will win need to do more than just be technically competent. We have to carry good weather. We have to clean up our communication. And we really have to learn how to emotionally regulate, so that we're not prone to excesses in terms of anger, and that people will not be afraid to be around us because of the sexual innuendos that we carry, and that we will be the kind of people who people will testify about are excellent in every way. If this topic is really of interest to you and you want to go deeper with me, I really want you to write me, empoweredliving24@gmail.com. We have an upcoming day-long training experience on polished professionalism. If you want to be a part of that, we'll send you more information for the May training that we'll be hosting on polished professionalism. If your company wants to do this with your teams, I am really passionate about getting more and more corporate clients to understand the importance of these types of knowledge. look, I want you in the right rooms. I know God wants you to win, and you can do it if you will continue to focus on these three things. So, Father, in Jesus' name, thank you so much for this opportunity to dig deep into a topic that affects so many of us. Father, you want us to win at work. You want us to give a good impression everywhere we go. And sometimes the way we've been raised is a limiting factor. Help us to overcome it and help us to seek new knowledge. Help us to adopt new skills and new behaviors that will help us to get into the right rooms and soar as you have purposed, in Jesus' name. Amen and amen. Thank you for joining me, friends, for this edition of Empowered Living. God willing, see you next week. Until then, may God help you to live empowered.
1: 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Until next time, may you continue to live empowered and make
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Grace and peace to you, and welcome to the Back to the Word broadcast, coming to you from Calvary Worship Center in Vancouver, Canada. I am Dr. Sam Owusu, and it is a joy and a sacred privilege to share this time with you. We are living in days when the world is trembling and the foundations of nations are being tested. Values are shifting, truth is being redefined, and many hearts are growing weary. Yet, in moments like these, the Lord calls His people back. Back to His word, back to His voice, and back to the unshakable truth that has stood firm through every generation. The Spirit of God is calling a remnant who will not be swept away by the tides of confusion, but will stand upon the rock of Scripture with courage and clarity. Thank you again for tuning in today. I honor your anger for the things of God, and I believe that you are listening, not by accident, but by divine appointment. As we journey together through the Word, may the Lord strengthen your heart, illuminate your path, and anchor your faith in these prophetic times. Welcome again to the Back to the Word broadcast. Open your heart, open your Bible, and let the living Word of God speak to you today. God richly bless you.

0: I am feeling some way to start my message, but I have to because of time. I know some of our brethren will walk in late and they're going to look at me as some way. It's like, where are you preaching? We are supposed to be worshiping. Since the beginning of January, we have been looking at the characters in the Bible. We started with Adam, if you recall. Then we went to who? Abel. How these characters will speak to us. Then we went to Enoch, Noah, Abraham. We went to Jacob. Right? Hey, why are you guys looking at me some way? After Jacob, who? We went to Joseph. And then who? Some of you are mentioning names, he's not in the Bible. I don't know which version you are using. You are using the Timbuktu version. Today, all right, last Sunday we were looking at who? Joshua, how to fight our battles. Today, I want to encourage you with the life story of Gideon. Gideon will encourage us today and for every one of us that is facing any kind of situation, any impossible situation, to know that God is able. I say, God is able. Turn to your neighbor and testify, God is able. Irrespective of what you might have come through, you're going through, you're about to go through, the God that we serve, I pray that Gideon will encourage us this morning. So we're going to look at Judges. We are entering into the book of Judges. And there are a few names there. And so we'll pick a couple of them. Judges, you'll find Samson, you'll find Gideon, you'll find Deborah. Hey, I have to talk about Deborah. Otherwise, these ladies won't forgive me. And, okay, we'll talk about Deborah. And all these judges, their lifestyle and how that will inform us, encourage us to the glory of God. So four quick things I'm going to focus on in chapter 16. We are going to look at verses 1 to 16. Chapter 16 begins with a problem, an impossible situation, a difficult situation. Angel of the Lord come and make a proclamation to Gideon. We're going to look at the proclamation. We are going to look at Gideon's protest. Why he wasn't feeling it when God came to encourage him. Then we are going to look at God's promise he gave to Gideon. And let me also encourage you when you go home to study the whole life of Gideon, because it's almost impossible to do this in 35 minutes. So let's start with the problem. The situation with Gideon began with a problem. Let me pick it up from verse 2. The Bible says the Midianites were so cruel that the Israelites made hiding places for themselves in the mountains. This is how bad the problem was. They made their homes, can you imagine, in holes and caves and strongholds. They left their homes because these Midianites were wild and they oppressed them. Whenever the Israelites planted their crops, marauders from Midian, Amalek, and the people of the east who attack Israel, camping in the land and destroying crops as far away as Gaza. They left the Israelites with nothing to eat, taking all the sheep, the goats, cattle, and donkeys. This was a setting. Was a very, very difficult times. People have been discouraged. People have been feeling depressed. People are feeling defeated. This was the backdrop of the story of Gideon. That's a problem. Now let's look at the proclamation. So in this context, the Bible says that God appears, because every one of us, we do need a divine visitations when we are faced with terrible situation. Can I get an amen? Amen. If there's a time, there's a season that we need God's assurance, it's when we are going through situation that seems so impossible. And every one of us, we've been through situations. And sometimes we feel defeated. We feel that God has left us. So let's pick it up from verse 11. Now remember the backdrop. Then the angel of the Lord came and sat beneath the great tree at Ophrah, which belonged to Joash of the clan of Abiezer. Gideon, son of Joash, was threshing wheat at the bottom of a wine press to hide the grain from the Midianites. The angel of the Lord appeared to him. If there's any season and time again that we need God to appear to us, it's when we are feeling discouraged, when we are feeling down. God specializes in visiting those that feel oppressed. The Bible says he's close to the needy and to the one that cry out to him. So let me encourage you. Sometimes it may seem when you are going through something that God has forsaken you. Can I get a witness? So the first thing God assures Gideon is his presence. Somebody say his presence. The first thing he said to Gideon, despite what you are facing, I am with you. Look at verse 12. And the angel of the Lord appeared to him and said to him, the Lord is with you. It may not make sense. If God is with me, then why am I going through what I'm going through? I don't know about you, but I have felt that way before. When you are going through terrible times, there is a feeling that God has left you. Amen? Because if God is with you, there needs to be some breakthrough. David understood that the situation does not determine the presence of God. He said, though I walk through the valley of the shadow of death, I will fear no evil because you are with me. I want to assure somebody this morning, irrespective of your situation, God is with you. Never feel at any time in your life that the impossibility means that God has gone away from you. Can I let it sink for a moment? He's never left you. He says he will never leave you nor forsake you. We talked about Jacob in Genesis chapter 28. Jacob was facing a very distressful situation. He lay down, he had to meet his brother Esau. If you recall when we talked about Jacob, the Bible said, then he dreamed. He was wondering, as God left me, and behold, a ladder was set up on the earth. This message is for somebody. And this top reached to heaven. And there the angels of God were ascending and descending. In other words, he saw activities of angels. Now, you need to understand, as a child of God, that there is always angelic activity on your behalf. Somebody is not understanding it. Do you know that you have an angel? Every child of God has a guardian angel. They go up and they come down. The Bible calls it in Hebrews ministry angels. They carry things to God and they bring things from God. And this is not the first time you read about angels ascending and descending. In fact, when Jesus met Nathanael, he told Nathanael, from this day forth, you will see angels ascending and descending. Whether you realize it or not, there is divine activity taking place. You may not see it, but I'm telling you, by day and by night, there is an angelic activity on your behalf. And that was a message God was trying to send to Jacob. He said, angels are sending and descending on it. And behold, the Lord stood above it and said, this is what it means, this activity. I am the Lord God of Abraham, your father, and the God of Isaac. The land on which you lie, I will give to you. Don't be afraid. And your descendants. Behold, I am with you. Did you see the vision? There are angelic activities. I am with you and will keep you wherever you go. Why do I feel like this is somebody's message? God has sent me to tell somebody he is with you and he will keep you wherever you go and will bring you back to this land. Now, this is a kicker. For I will not leave you until I have done what I've spoken to you. God has a promise for you. I tell you that your life is a fulfillment of God's prophetic call on you. Every one of us is called by God, and God has spoken certain things concerning us. When he formed us in our mother's womb, God made certain declaration concerning us that you are going to accomplish, you are going to live it out, you are going to live out the dream and the assignment he has given you. Your life is a prophetic fulfillment of what the Bible says. He knew us before the foundation. Do you understand it, somebody? I say your life is a prophetic fulfillment. Every day as you wake up, you are fulfilling the things that God has said he will do through you. And God is saying, I will not leave you until I have done what I've spoken to you. Do you know what God has spoken towards you? You got to know. You got to know the plans of God, the purposes of God, things that God has decreed that is going to take place in your life. Because you are not here by accident.
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0: Things that God has decreed that is going to take place in your life. Because you are not here by accident. You are here for a purpose, for an assignment. And God is saying you are going to fulfill that prophetic assignment in your life. Turn to somebody and say, do you hear that? Did you hear that? Did you hear that? Did you hear that? I know that my life is God's prophetic fulfillment. And I have determined I'm going to walk in it. And because of that, God said, I'll never leave you. Deuteronomy chapter 31, verse 8. The Lord himself. The Lord himself, he told Israel, goes before you and will be with you. He will never leave you nor forsake you. Do not be afraid. Do not be discouraged. He will never leave you. Can I let it sink? From today going, never feel at any moment because you can't feel him, you can't touch him. It doesn't mean he's left. He said, I will be with you always. Do not be afraid. Do not be discouraged. The first thing he told him was remind him about his presence. You know, when I'm going through something and I remind myself that God is with me, it's easy to deal with the situation. The Bible says the disciples were in a boat and they were going through a storm. And they turn around and they realize Jesus was in the boat and was sleeping. For me, that's enough. As long as Jesus is in the boat, I may be shaking, I may be turned around, I may somersault, I might feel like I'm going to be drowned, but I will be fine. Turn to somebody and say, you'll be fine. I don't know whom I'm speaking to this morning. Somebody is facing a situation where you feel, am I going to come out? You are coming out. Because Jesus is in the boat. And the fact that Jesus is in the boat doesn't mean the boat will not shake. See, some of us, we think the boat, because the boat is shaking, God has left. But the shaking has nothing to do with his presence. Can we establish that? Gideon, the Lord is with you. I know the situation. I see the situation. Do you know that nothing that happens in your life happens by accident? Nothing surprises God. You don't go to God and say, God, look at what is happening. And God goes, oops, I didn't see that coming. He saw it. He saw it even before you were born. And if God has allowed it, there is a purpose. There is a reason. The Bible says all things work together for good, for those who love the Lord and are called according to his purpose. Am I speaking to somebody this morning? The first thing he did was remind about his presence, and the second thing about his perception. He said, Gideon, let me tell you something. It is important that when we are going through situations, we have to see ourselves the way God sees us. You want to know how God sees you? Give me the next verse. And the angel of the Lord appeared to him and said to him, one, I am with you, my presence, you mighty man of valor. You know that sometimes God will tell you something and you wonder whether he has gotten the wrong address. And Gideon felt like that. It's like, I think you are talking to the wrong person. Did you see what I was just doing? I was hiding. I am fearful. And you call me mighty man of valor. Yes, you are. He said, but pastor, I've been divorced twice. Yes, you are. I have failed too many times. Your failure does not define who God says you are. You might have stumbled. You might have some disappointment. But you are still what God says you are. You may not feel it. You may not even believe it. But when God sees you, God sees a warrior. God sees a lion. Ladies, God doesn't see a cat. God sees a lioness. And so it's about time you start living like it. Walk like it. You see, part of the process of transformation is beginning to see yourself the way God sees you. Oh, can I go further? Because you see, some of us, we see ourselves, like I've told you before, through the prism of brokenness. Why do you think you are nothing? Why do you think you are not a warrior? Why do you think you are not what God says you are? Because you see yourself through this prism of brokenness. God does not see the brokenness. He knows your true identity. Your true self is who you are without your pain, your brokenness, all the stuff that other people have told you, or the lies you have believed about yourself. I'll let it sink. How do you see yourself? Are you feeling defeated because of what you've been through? You feel you are nobody? Some of you in life, you behave like, I'm not even sure I should go there. You behave like water. When you throw water on the floor, water will flow looking for the least resistance. When the water is flowing and it comes across this monitor, it will move around it. And some of you, that's been the story of your life. You are living your life with the least resistance because you don't think you can overcome. So you're always meandering. Can I even go further? You are taking courses that have least resistance. Easy courses. 6-month course to get you $21 an hour job. Because going to nursing school will be some way. I don't like mathematics. I don't like pharmacology. Oh, where are the nurses in the house? Can I get a witness? Pharmacology is not easy course. So as soon as you saw pharmacology, you saw, I think I'm going to do something for old folks home. 6 months course. You are behaving that way because of the way you think about yourself. Others have, and some of you are living life like that. The least resistance. But I have some good news for you. You are an overcomer. You are an overcomer. You are an overcomer. He said, you shall say unto this mountain, be thou removed and be thou cast into the sea, and it shall be done. Romans chapter 8, verse 37. Yet in all these things, including pharmacology, in all these things, we are more than conquerors through him who loved us. Are you hearing what I'm saying? Through him who loved us. That's how God sees you. You are more than a conqueror. You see, the devil knows those who know, that they are somebody, that they are conquerors. And the devil does not mess up with those who know that they know. Jesus, I know. Paul, I know. But who are you? You need to let the enemy know that you know that you know. And when he comes into your house to mess you up, let him know that you know that you know. He said, devil, no weapon formed against me, and anything that rises against me, I condemn. The Bible said, this is a heritage of the children of God. This is a heritage of the children of God. Turn to somebody and say, you are more than a conqueror. 1 John 5 verse 4 says, 1 John 5, 4, for whatever is born of God overcomes. I don't know about you, but whatever is born of God overcomes the world. And this is a victory that has overcome the world, our faith. You know what faith is? It's simply believing what God says. If you have a problem with that, that is your own problem. God says, I am handsome, I believe it, I live like it. If you think I'm ugly, that is your problem. Thank God you are not God. So I will walk like handsome, smile like handsome. Am I talking to somebody? God said, you are beautiful. You believe it, it is settled. That's faith. Faith says, I'm simply believing what God says. God said, I am more than a conqueror. I live like it. I am overcomer. I believe it. Do you have a problem with that? I believe I'm the most handsome man on the planet. There's nobody like me. Nobody ever. My DNA is unique. Don't jealous me. You can say the same thing about yourself. It is not a crime. The last time I checked, God said, I am uniquely created by him. You may have a problem with that. You may criticize. Your opinion does not matter to me. The opinion of the one who created the universe, the heavens and the earth, that is the one whose opinion... Oh. So that was the perception. Now let's look at the protest. You would think that with this assurance, Gideon will go, oh, let's go, let's go, let's go. Thank you. No. Listen, he was disillusioned. He was feeling doubtful, discouraging. Look at his first response. When God said, I am with you, you mighty man. The first thing he expresses is, God, maybe you have not been watching the news lately. Let me tell you about my disappointment. Listen. Gideon said to him, in case you have got the wrong address, in case you are not understanding what is happening, oh my Lord, if the Lord is with us, why then has all this thing happened to us? Having to pray that kind of prayer? Having to wonder, if God is with me, then what is happening? Don't you see what is going on? You come here and you tell me you are with me. I'm a man. Can't you see? I am 40 years old. My eggs are all dried. And you are telling me I'm going to get married. Don't you see? The last time somebody took me for a date was 2005. And you are saying that there is a man of God coming for me. What news are you watching? And where are all his miracles which our fathers told us about? Saying, did not the Lord bring us up from Egypt? But now the Lord has forsaken us, delivered us into the hands of the Midianites. This is my disappointment. I don't care what you say. You say you are with me, take a break. Then why am I going through this? And with all, we have all been there. Some of us will stop coming to church. Why not come to church? God has forgotten me. I came to church, I sung in the choir, I was there every Wednesday, Sunday. And look at what happened to me. If God is with me, look at what happened. Some of us, the first thing we do when we are going through something is we stop giving our tithe. God, I'm not giving you any money anymore. I've been faithful every Sunday giving to you. Look at what, I just lost my job. What kind of God is this? And it's okay. Let me tell you something. God is not disappointed or intimidated by your disappointment. He understands that we are human. Read the book of Psalms. David expresses his disappointment to God so many times. Because from...
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9: Anymore. No one here shall step into danger anymore. In the day of danger, the Lord.

Walking in dominion over sickness and disease. Among others from scriptures, the communion empowers believers to live a sickness-free life after the order of Christ. As the living Father has sent me, and I live by the Father or like the Father, even so he that eats me, he shall live like me. He shall live like me. John 6:57. Remember in John 14:9, whosoever has seen me as in the Father. So I live like the Father. So if you eat my flesh and drink my blood, you live like me. Therefore, whatever cannot be found in Christ, by today's communion, will no longer be found in your life. Now let's look at some scriptural pictures on how the communion empowers believers for dominion over sickness and disease. Let's begin by recognizing that the communion, the Holy Communion, is made up of both the bread, that is the flesh, and the drink, that is the blood. We saw that painted clearly here in Matthew chapter 26, beginning from verse 26, as they were eating, Jesus took of the bread, he blessed it, and broke it and gave it to them. This is my flesh. Eat all of it. After the same manner, I took the cup and blessed it. This is my blood of the New Testament. Drink all of it. As they were eating. So it's not specially made from one country, from one nation. As they were eating, it's available to them. Now, what is in the flesh? The blood. I mean the bread. What is in the bread? It can be likened to the rod of God that swallows up all the rest of the magicians in our body.

See it as the rod of God being swallowed up inside you. And see it swallowing up every rod of the magician in your body. Every arrow of the wicked in your system. As you partake of this bread today, it will be swallowed up. They shall be swallowed up. They shall be swallowed up. Exodus chapter 7. Let's see that illustration here. Then Pharaoh also called the wise men, the sorcerers, now the magicians of Egypt, the cast on every man his rod, and they became serpents. But Aaron's rod swallowed up their rods. The greater rod will swallow the lesser ones. As this rod enters you, whatever they have put by enchantment into your system that's choking you, tormenting you, afflicting you, as this rod enters, they shall all be swallowed up. Also, we saw another picture here, how the sons of the prophets went out and gathered some vegetables for their meal. But unknowingly, they gathered some poisonous ones. And when they tried to eat it, they cried out, "Master, there is death in the pot." He said, "Bring me a meal, leftover bread." Dropped that meal into the pot. He said, "Bear it out again," and there was no more harm. As this bread gets into you, every poison in your body shall be neutralized. Second Kings chapter 4, 39 to 41. Every poison in your body, put there diabolically, put there in any form, whatever is a poison in your system, as this bread enters into your system, they shall all be neutralized. They shall all be neutralized. And right now, they shall be neutralized right now. Let your faith come alive. Every negative diagnosis that's upsetting your life and putting you into fear, today they shall be swallowed up. We also saw from John chapter 6 that the bread is the New Testament manna with greater capacity than the one they ate in the wilderness. Now, John 6, verse 58, he said, "This is that bread which came down from heaven, not as your father did eat manna and are dead. He that eats of this bread shall live forever." Is superior in content, superior in delivery than the one they ate in the wilderness. Now, let's check what they ate in the wilderness. Now, in Psalm 105, verse 37, he brought them also out of Egypt with silver and gold, and there was not one feeble person among their tribe. The manna they ate gave them unusual strength and vigor, and this is greater than the manna they ate. Therefore, every feebleness and weakness in your life, in your body, in your mind, every weakness today, as you partake of this New Testament manna, it is converted to strength. You will come out of this service a surprise to yourself. The days of weakness and feebleness are over in your life. Now, in Deuteronomy chapter 8 and verse 4, the Bible said, "Thy raiment waxed not old upon thee, neither did thy foot swell these 40 years." The manna kept them strong and agile for 40 years. This is a greater manna. In the name of Jesus, every swelling in your body disappears today. Every growth in your system dissolves today. Goiter dissolves today.

0: the name of Jesus Christ. In the name of Jesus Christ. Now, number four, we saw another picture here in Luke 24, verse 30 and 31. The Bible said, and it came to pass as they sat at meat with them, he took bread and blessed it, and break and gave to them. And their eyes were opened, and they knew him, and he vanished out of their sight. Their eyes were open. So there's an eye-opening miracle in the bread. As you partake of this bread today, two-way eye-opening miracle. Spiritual eye-opening into the deep things of God. New depths and realms of revelation is starting in your life today. Now, physical sight. Every blood sight, every blind eye, every challenge with your sight, as you partake of this communion, the scales drop out. Blood sight clears all finally. In the name of Jesus Christ. Blind eyes open today. In the name of Jesus Christ. Now, what is in the blood? Because there are two components of the communion, the flesh and the blood. What's in the blood? Because the life of the flesh is in the blood, the nature of Christ is in the blood, and that nature is immune to sickness and disease. Therefore, expect the establishment of your immunity today. As you partake of his blood on this table, your body is declared immune. No more assault on your health. In the name of Jesus. In the name of Jesus. In the name of Jesus. At his name, which comes along with his nature, everything upsetting your life bows. Also note that we share the same blood group with Christ through the mystery of the communion, which empowers us for dominion over sickness and disease. He's not ashamed to call us brethren. And so we partake of the communion to activate the same blood group at work in Christ. Therefore, as you partake of this communion today, your dominion over sickness and disease, like Christ had it, becomes your portion. In the name of Jesus. In the name of Jesus. The blood in the communion can be likened to the white blood corpuscles in the human body, which are the soldiers of the body, defending the body against all assaults of sickness and disease. Why do I call that white blood corpuscles? It's the blood of the stainless client. Stainless blood of Christ. Stainless blood of Christ. Whiter than snow. As you partake of this blood today, expect an all-out battle against every stranger in your system. They shall be forced out of your body. They shall be forced out of your body. They shall be forced out of your body. In John chapter 6, verse 53 and 54, the word says, then Jesus said unto them, verily I say unto you, except ye eat the flesh of the Son of Man and drink his blood, ye have no life in you. So it infuses life. What kind of life? Now, verse 54, whoso eateth my flesh and drinketh my blood, has eternal life. Human life upgraded to eternal life. Human life upgraded to divine life. Has eternal life, and I will raise him up in the last day. So expect the transmission of eternal life today in its tangible form that will put you over every assault of sickness and disease in the name of Jesus Christ. 1 Corinthians 11 and verse 26. For as often as ye eat this bread and drink this blood, ye do show the Lord's death till he comes. It leaves you with something to show. Ye do show. It's showing. It shows. So as you take this blood today, it will show in your life instantly. When you have blood transfusion in the hospital, it shows after the blood transfusion, there is an up, your blood level has gone up. With this divine blood transfusion, expect an end to every assault of sickness and disease on your life. Can I hear your loudest amen? It's important to mention here, in spite of the faith of Christ, he could there do no mighty works, and he marveled at the unbelief. The anointing of the anointed cannot be a substitute of your faith. You cannot believe, you cannot receive on the faith of the anointed without your faith. No matter who prays over you, it's your faith that delivers your package. Please understand that. So let your faith come alive. It's your turn for a change of story. It's your turn for a change of story. It's your turn for a change of story. It's your turn for a change of story. It's your turn for a change of story.
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0: Somebody was afflicted with a very strange disease. He would pass a scripture and eat it. It was madness in another shade. But took the communion. It ended there forever. Everything came to an end. It's a demonic oppression. Christ came down, healing all that were sick and delivering them from the oppression of the devil. Every oppression that could not be diagnosed by any doctor that's tormenting you today. He said they overcame him by the blood of the Lamb. Many words with that testimony. Your victory is established today. Nightmares come to an end in your life today. In the name of Jesus. Your resources will not be wasted on your head anymore. This is a clean treatment. It has no side effect. It has no side effect. It makes whole and makes whole forever. As you partake of this communion today, it will be a new experience for you today. In the name of Jesus Christ. Someone here has brain tumor and took the communion and something was rumbling in her system. She felt something coming out of her throat. She put her finger there, brought out one steel metal or something, and periwinkle and all that. It ended there forever. Every oppression of the devil planted inside anyone's system, you partake of this communion today, they come out free. They come out forever. They come out forever. Your freedom is established today in the name of Jesus Christ. It's violent faith that takes it. Let your faith turn violent. It's your day. Can I conclude by saying it is your birthright to live in health and wholeness. Christ paid the price for it. So it's yours for the taking. But the violent take it by force. The price already fully paid. It's now your turn to take it. And you are taking it today. You are taking it today. You are taking it right now. Lift up your right hand and give God thanks. It's your day. It's your day. Now give the Lord a big hand of praise. Before we administer the Holy Communion today, for your instant healing and deliverance, Jesus never administered the communion to the public. It was only to his disciples. So it's ordained for the redeemed of the Lord. It speaks in the life of the redeemed. Jesus brought you here this morning to bring you in to his household. If you are here today and you have never accepted Christ as your Lord and Savior, I'd like to pray with you. It's all for free. The prayer for your salvation, my salvation, was fully paid. All you need is repent of your sins, accept Christ as your Lord and Savior, and then you are saved. Then it becomes your right to enjoy healing, health, and wholeness. And you are taking delivery today. To partake of this communion, upon your salvation, you go on with your testimony. In Jesus' name. Wherever you are this morning, Jesus, save my soul today. Forgive my sins today. Make me a member of your household today. Please stand to your feet and I'll pray with you. God bless you. Please bow your heads for prayers. And lift up your right hand to heaven. I pray this prayer after me. Say after me, Lord Jesus, save my soul. Forgive me all my sins. I believe you died for me. On the third day you rose again to set me free from the kingdom of darkness. Today, I accept you as my Lord and my Savior. And I believe my sins are now forgiven. I'm justified by your blood. I'm saved. I'm born again. I'm restored back to the faith. I'm now a child of God. Thank you, Jesus, for saving my soul. Amen. Keep your hands up. Be blessed of the Lord in the name of Jesus. All that pray this prayer, I cover you with the blood of Jesus. Grace to run this race to the end, receive it right now. Grace to make heaven at the end of your journey, receive it right now. Grace to live a triumphant life here below, receive it now. So shall it be for you, in Jesus' precious name. Congratulations. Congratulations. Hallelujah. Hallelujah. It's time to partake of the communion. Before we do that, I'd like this testimony to be read. Every oppression of the devil shall find their way out today. In Jesus' name. Hallelujah. MRI can't catch that. Scan can't see that. But Jesus, the great physician, can handle it. He went about doing good and healing all them that were oppressed of the devil. Whatever won't let you go must go down today. In the name of Jesus. Someone got cleansed from bone marrow cancer all the way in India by connecting to the service. You are now here alive, sir. You are here alive. You are here alive. And so, in the name of Jesus, whatever plague followed anyone here will not go back home with you. Faith is a now force. He said, now faith is. No faith shall be. Now faith is. The substance of things hoped for, the evidence of things not seen. Don't put your faith in the future. It's no longer faith. Faith is a now faith. It's a now force. With your now faith, you are returning home with your now miracle. Stand to your feet. Stand to your feet. There shall be ways of instant healings, instant deliverances. Growth will vanish. Tension will disappear. Every trouble in your system will be calm. You will testify. In the course of the week, doctors will tell you that those things are no longer there. Lift up your two hands. Express your expectations. Let the stewards please come as you serve the table of the Lord. Express your expectations. As I partake of this communion table today, my sight is clear. My hearing pops open. The growth in my body disappears. The pains that came with me clears the way. Every operation of the devil bows today. Now, take your miracle children. Take your healing health and wholeness. Take your deliverance from all oppression of the devil. Thank you, Lord. In Jesus' precious name, we have prayed. We partake of this communion this hour with faith in God, our great healer. Faith in his word that has gone forth, that never returns to him void. And faith in his messenger. Lord, I decree that everyone's expectation be delivered wholesome today. Everything you don't want in your body is swallowed up finally today. The fear and the threat of death is all of my victory today. Every secret tear is turned to public testimony. In the name of Jesus Christ. How many are sure of their instant testimonies? Are you set for it? So, that my daughter said, I set myself and gave it a new approach. I approach the communion table with a new approach. A new approach. Today must be my day. This ups and down is over. This public shame is over. I must be free today. And he got it. You are getting your own today. You are getting your own today. As he gave them the bread, their eyes were open on the spot, not the following day. Were opened on the spot. He has it now. He wants to come for it tomorrow. You are getting it now. You are getting your package now. You are getting your package now. You are getting your package now. Therefore, in the name of Jesus Christ, the table set across board today is declared the flesh and the blood of Jesus. For those connected online around the world, the table for you there is hereby declared the flesh and the blood of Jesus. The same instant power goes into action. With your active faith, your package is delivered. Yeah. With your violent faith, your package is delivered. Yeah. In Jesus' name.
2: 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And on Instagram, Instagram, X, TikTok, and YouTube is WCI Accra GAH. Come expecting, come believing, and you shall return celebrating. God richly bless you.
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8: Welcome to Winning Ways Express with Andy Yorson, resident pastor of KICC Ghana. We pray that as you listen to the message today, you will be challenged to live the victorious life that God has promised us.
9: I feel like saying this to someone. No matter how much the odds are against you, there shall be deliverance. I don't know who you are, but you find yourself in the situation where, frankly, the odds are against you. It doesn't look good at all. But guess what? There shall be deliverance. God will intervene in a way that will surprise you. And even those who have declared that situation hopeless, God will deliver you from the impossible. By the end of this month, you will be celebrating. Because what looked hopeless will become a testimony. It will become a testimony. You will sing about a situation that you never thought would turn around. It will turn for you in Jesus' name. So that when we have Thanksgiving service, you'll be standing here thanking Him because what you thought would never happen has become your testimony. May that be your portion in Jesus' name. Amen. It shall be done in Jesus' name. We bless God for this opportunity to be able to come together and share fellowship and also share the word of God. I'd like us to please pray as we get ready for the word of God this morning. Shall we please pray? Heavenly Father, we thank you so much, Lord. We ask that you will speak to us. Let your word enlighten us. Let your word minister grace to us. Let your word challenge each and every one of us in the name of Jesus. Lord, I pray that you prepare us, Lord. Use me as a channel of blessing, a vessel that will bless even all those connected to this service in the name of Jesus. And I pray, Lord, that at the end of the service, the glory will go to you and you alone. May we bear fruits from the word that we receive in the name of Jesus, that there will be genuine transformation in our lives. We thank you, Heavenly Father. In Jesus' name we pray. Amen. Well, once again, you are welcome. And this morning, I started a new series. By now you are used to me. I'm always starting series. I started a new series that I want to share with you. I trust that we are going to learn something. We are going to receive the grace and the inspiration to do some things that God wants us to do. So this morning I want you to please come with me to the book of Luke chapter 2, and we'll read from verse 43 to 50. Luke chapter 2, verse 43 to 50. We'll read it together. We have it on the screen, so let's please read it together. Ready and read. When they had finished the days, they returned. The boy Jesus lingered behind in Jerusalem. And Joseph and his mother did not know it. But supposing him to have been in the company, they went a day's journey and sought him among their relatives and acquaintances. So when they did not find him, they returned to Jerusalem seeking him. Now, so it was, I want to make sure you are reading. I'm not hearing anybody else read. Found him in the temple. What is happening? Let's continue. And all who heard him were astonished at his understanding and answers. And when they saw him, they were amazed. And his mother said to him, "Son, why have you done this to us? Look, your father and I have sought you anxiously." 49. And he said to them, "Why did you seek me? You not know that I must be about my father's business?" But they did not understand the statement which he spoke to them. Amen. So I'm starting a series entitled Minding Your Father's Business. Minding Your Father's Business. Minding Your Father's Business. I'm going to make sure that at least as far as the foundation is concerned, we cover it. So this is going to be your Minding Your Father's Business, if you like, part two. And as I usually do, I have a title for the series, and under that title, I also have some topics that I deal with as I go along. Just to give you a quick background of the text that we've just read, Joseph and Mary and the family goes to Jerusalem, as it was the season for all of them to go. Because of the celebration, you had the entire village will make their way to Jerusalem, and they travel in caravans like a convoy of families, various families, friends and acquaintances all traveling together. And as it was the culture that time, when they travel like that, and it happens normally when you have a lot of people traveling, you have children going in between the caravans and going among families, and generally people look out for each other. You know, you have your children around, they'll be around somewhere. And so Joseph and Mary are in that situation as they go to Jerusalem, and having finished, they have to make their way back, and they travel the same way on their way back. Now, as they were leaving Jerusalem, the scripture says that Jesus lingered behind. But they did not know it. They didn't spot it as they were leaving. So the group leaves and they go. And the scripture tells us that, supposing that he was around with them, after they had done a whole day's journey, it was then they started asking, looking for him among relatives and acquaintances, because that's the usual thing, they're traveling together, only to find out after a whole day's journey that the boy was not there. And so they turn around and they have to make their journey back to Jerusalem. Remember, it was a day's journey. So one day out, they have to do another day back to go back to Jerusalem, having now discovered that he's not with them. So they will go all the way to Jerusalem. A day's journey. When they got into Jerusalem, they started looking for him. Now, the scripture tells us, verse 46, that having done that, it was so that after 3 days, they finally found him. Finally, they found the boy Jesus. And they found him in the temple, sitting in the midst of the teachers, and both listening to them and asking them questions. That is what it says. Of course, having made that discovery, the scripture says they were amazed. And his mother said to him, "Look, why did you do this to us? Your father and I have been looking for you anxiously, as any bunch of parents would do. We've been looking for you anxiously." And then Jesus responds. And it is his response that I'm interested in. That's the basis of this whole series. Jesus says to them, why did you seek me? Why are you looking for me? Did you not know that I must be about my father's business? And the scripture says, they didn't understand what he was talking about. Verse 50 says, they did not understand the statement he spoke to them. You have lost your son. You've been looking for your son. Finally, you find him. 3 days later, you find your son. Naturally, you say, why have you done this? We've been looking for you anxiously. And his initial response is, why are you looking for me? Why are you looking for me? It's obvious that Joseph and Mary were not old-style African parents, because there's no account of laying on of hands at the time when they discovered him. They said, why? Why have you been? We're anxious looking for you. He said, why do you seek me? Why are you looking for me? Why are you looking for me? Do you not know? Do you not know that I must be about my father's business? And I said, in the first service, we talked about who's your father. Because it was actually interesting. Jesus standing, talking to Mary. Most likely, Joseph is there. And he's talking about his father and his father's business. And it doesn't seem to apply to Joseph. Meanwhile, Mary had not told him that he was born by special divine conception. Because if Mary had said that to him, Mary would not have been surprised when he made that statement. Talking about his father's business, Mary would have known that, yes. But he said, why are you looking for me? Do you not know that I must be about my father's business? In this service, I want to shift focus slightly from the bit about the fatherhood to another question. And the question simply is, what are your priorities? What are your priorities? They asked this young man, believed to be 12 years at the time. They said to him, we've been looking for you. We've been anxiously looking for you. And his initial response is, why do you seek me? I can imagine. Some parents will say, children of nowadays, why do you seek me was the question. Why do you seek me? Do you not know? Do you not know that I must be about my father's business? Only 12. And he said, don't you know? He's speaking to his parents. Jesus was an interesting child. Mary and Joseph needed special grace, and they had special grace. Because it took special grace right from day one, even for Joseph to be able to understand the whole situation. Now you're giving birth to this special child, it turns around to you, not even teenager yet, and says, why are you looking for me? Did you not know? You are my parents. Did you not know that I must be about my father's business? Very strong words. Very, very strong words coming out. He says, don't you know? Don't you know that there's something I must do? I have to be about my father's business. So there you have this young man, if you like, 12-year-old, who seems to have something they consider important enough that must be done, to the extent that they question their parents. Why are you looking for me? Why are you looking for me? Don't you know I must be about my father's business? That's why I asked that question. What are your priorities? Because when you study this account, there are a few things you discover about Jesus' behavior, the behavior of the boy Jesus, as it's referred to, that looks a bit strange. Of course, We read that when the family was leaving Jerusalem, he lingered behind and he stayed. When they found him in the temple. What was he doing in the temple? They found him in the temple, and the scripture says when they found him in the temple, he was listening to the teachers and he was asking them questions. Verse 46. Listening and asking them questions. He had something that must be done. What he saw as the Father's business. He said, I must. Don't you know that I must be about the Father's business? And that priority that he had drove him to do a number of things. It drove him to do a number of things. The Bible says, when they found him, he was sitting in the temple with the teachers, listening and asking them questions. It's only someone who desires to know something, who is interested enough to know something, that will spend time listening and asking questions about it. He's in the temple, listening, asking questions. He's 12 years old. The normal 12-year-old will not see it important enough. All the opportunities you have to play and have fun. Where he finds himself is the temple, listening, asking questions. He wants to know more. He wants to know more. So he's listening to them and he's asking them questions. Obviously, he has read some things. So he's asking them questions and he's getting more knowledge. The thing with priorities is this. Your priorities ultimately determine interest in life. It is your priorities that will ultimately determine your interest. Out of a strong desire that he has developed, he will rather spend his time listening and asking the teachers questions than do what the average 12-year-old would do. If I want to know what your priorities are, I need to look out for your interest. That will always give me an indication, because your priorities will always drive that. He is so interested that he wants to know what is written. And he's asking them questions. The funny thing is that what is written about him. And it's only a matter of time the teachers are going to discover that in fact, this boy that has been asking us all these questions, what we've been learning all these years is about him. Here is the Messiah. But he's so passionate that he'd rather spend his time there to ask questions. I must be about my Father's business. It's a must. And because it's a must, that is where his interest is. He wants to know. He wants to know. So he's learning. He's learning more. He's learning more and more. But later on, we'll come back to that again. Because he wants to know. What are your priorities? And what does it actually drive you to do? Because your interest will determine. It will always indicate what your real priorities are. It says of him that he was asking them questions in the temple. But one thing that was not mentioned in detail, and maybe most of us have not turned our attention to, is this. It took 3 days for them to find him. And he was believed to be 12 years old. So, the 3 days, where was he? What was he eating? How was he looking after himself? He's 12 years old. The scripture doesn't actually tell us. Some Bible scholars believe that he could even have been spending some time maybe staying with one of the teachers. Because the scripture doesn't say where he was. All they knew that 3 days they couldn't find him. And he's young. But here is someone who is ready to take this kind of a risk, because they are so consumed about what they want to do. 3 days away from his parents. The scripture doesn't tell us where he was. But we know he was found with the teachers, asking them questions. asking them questions. How did he survive? We don't know. But you see, the truth is this. This level of sacrifice he was displaying should tell you, at the end of the day, each and every one of us, you are always ready to pay the price for what you consider important. And I repeat, you are always ready to pay the price for what you consider important. Now, take note, I said what you consider important. I didn't say what should be important. You are always ready to pay the price. Because it was a priority for him, he's ready to pay the price. 3 days away from his parents, we don't know how he survived. But at the end of the day, when it comes to priorities, you make the choice. It is your decision. You decide. And the way it works is that you are always ready to pay the price for what you consider important. You're always ready to pay the price. For Jesus, his priority was he must be about his father's business. And so when he got the chance, he wants to be with the teachers to learn more rather than enjoying the meals of the Mother Mary, which every 12-year-old will love. But he says, no, I'm going to pay the price to be with these people because that is what he considered as his priority. What you sacrifice for is an indication of what your priority is. Some people save money so that they can go and reshape their nose. Because they want their nose to be more pointed, or their jaws to be sharp like mine. Mine is from heaven. Some people save money to do it. And they do it because they want to, not because, you see, don't get me wrong. There's nothing wrong with plastic surgery. Plastic surgery has very useful uses. Very useful. There are people who need reconstruction as a result of all sorts of things, accidents and all that. It's when it gets cosmetic, then it can be interesting. Some people can take huge loans so they can go and repackage themselves. That's their priority. So you see them making sacrifices. Unfortunately, some of the sacrifices have been too sacrificial. And so you read of all sorts of things that sometimes people have gone and basically they put their lives at risk, or they have found some very dodgy so-called plastic surgery, who's not a surgeon. Since you want to do it quickly, they also know how to make fast bucks. I don't know why I'm talking about this one today. But it's a priority. It's what you make your priority. We are all ready to pay a price for what we consider a priority. Jesus stays back for 3 days so that he can learn from these people. He is ready to pay that price. What are you ready to pay the price for? What are you ready to pay the price for? I remember a time ago, since I've talked about plastic surgery, you're looking at me thinking, Pastor, today you are against the women. So it's not just the women. There are men who do plastic surgery, yes. But it seems to go more towards the women. So let me balance it. Somebody said yes. Let me balance it. In the same way I read some time ago of a gentleman, a story of a gentleman who said he spent, I've forgotten the amount, somewhere around £3,000 or £4,000 to go and watch a World Cup match. The only problem is that the guy is not rich. If you are rich, even if you spend $50,000, it's not my business. But when you look at it, and you look at £5,000, you can tell that, in fact, even this £5,000, he has borrowed some of it. Just because he wants to say that he was there, his eyes saw. You are always ready to pay the price for what you consider important. That's why sometimes, if I want to know your priorities, I just have to look at what you are ready to sacrifice for. That's all I need to know. It's easy for us sometimes as Christians to make certain declarations. And we say, oh no, I love the Lord. All the days of my life, I committed to the purpose of the kingdom. How much have you sacrificed for what you are declaring? Because we really want to know. We check your sacrifices, we will know what your priorities are. Amen. Jesus was ready to stay behind 3 whole days because as far as he's concerned, I must be about my Father's business. And you know, the frightening thing about this particular aspect of it is that anybody close to you in life, after a while, they can determine what your priorities are. Just by looking at the way you make decisions and what you sacrifice for. Now, I'm about to step on a toe. Warning. It's too late now. And that is what sometimes frightens me, even as a leader or a parent.
10: If you've never had the opportunity to receive Jesus as your Lord and personal Savior, I want you to pray this prayer with me. Say, Heavenly Father, I come to you today believing that you sent Jesus to come and die for me. I believe that Jesus is the Son of God, and that if I confess with my mouth and believe in my heart that God raised him from the dead, I shall be saved. Father, I'm sorry for my sin, and I ask that you forgive me now. I accept your Son, Jesus Christ, as my personal Lord and Savior. I commit my whole life into your hands. In Jesus' name I pray. Amen. Well, congratulations for praying this prayer. Now that you pray this simple prayer, you are saved and part of God's family. According to Romans 10, 9 and 10 and John 1, 12. 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
0: In Luke chapter 11, that Jesus was casting out a devil. In verse number 4.
14: 14, Luke 11. That he was casting out the devil, and it was done. And it came to pass when the devil was gone out of the man, that the dumb speak and the people wondered. So he has cast out the devil. The dumb man spoke and the people wondered. But some of them said, he casted out devils through Beelzebub, the chief of the devils. I believe that the ordinary people were the ones who wondered and said, wow, what a miracle. Then the scribes and the Pharisees and the religious leaders who seem to know everything, including how people achieve their results, said, this man is casting out devils by Beelzebub. The people are rejoicing, but religious hypocrites have a reason behind the person doing what he's doing. So the people rejoice because they have seen a miracle. Somebody who was deaf and dumb now can hear. That's what the people are interested in. Another religious hypocrite is standing and saying, the man is using the power of devils. And some too tempting him. They sought for him a sign from heaven. If you say you are the son of God, now give us another sign. But Jesus, knowing their thoughts, said, every kingdom divided against itself is brought to desolation. And a house divided against itself cannot stand. I can tell you, no matter the quality and the integrity of your house, your ministry, your church, the day it is divided, you are finished. And the aim of the devil is to do things that will divide you, scatter your house. You are thinking in different directions. Somebody's thinking this way, another person is thinking that way, somebody's thinking that way. Somebody's complaining, somebody's grumbling, somebody's not happy. Oh, the devil is having his own way. And Jesus, knowing their thoughts, said, every kingdom divided against itself is brought to desolation, and a house divided against itself fallen. If Satan be divided against himself, how shall his kingdom stand? Because you say, I cast out devils through Beelzebub. But if I, with the finger of God, cast out devils, if I, by Beelzebub, I beg your pardon, cast out devils, by whom do your own sons cast them out? Therefore, shall you be your own judge. Therefore, they shall be your judges. But if I, with the finger of God, cast out devils, no doubt the kingdom of God is come upon you. When a strong man armed keepeth his palace, his goods are in peace. But when a stronger than he shall come upon him and overcome him, he taketh away from him all his armor wherein he trusteth, and divideth his spoils. He that is not with me is against me, and he that gathereth not with me scattereth. He that is not with me is against me, and he that gathereth not with me scattereth. You know, one of the big problems in churches is people who are in the church and they are not doing anything. They are not in any department. When you ask them, they say, oh, you know, me, I'm just in the church. I don't do anything, but I'm in the church. I'm just a member. Then they say, oh, why don't you do this? Hey, they will rebuke me. Somebody will rebuke me. Hey, I hear you can't just join like that too. So these kind of people, I call them squatters. Squatters are people that are in the church. They don't do anything. They are just around, waiting for an opportunity to misbehave. So they are just in the church. They don't sing. They are not ushers. They are not prayer warriors. They are squatters. And the squatters call themselves church members. So Jesus is saying that he that's not with me is against me, and he that gathereth not with me scattereth. Now you give them any work, they will give you excuse why they cannot do it. Can you join the ushers? Oh, no, no, no, no. Can you join the choir? Oh, no, no, no, no, no, no. Can you join the TV ministry? No, no, no, no, no, no. Can you be a protocol member? No, no, no, no, no. I just want to be an ordinary member. I just want to be a squatter. And these squatters are scatterers. In fact, these Luke chapter 11 and the verse number 23, if you read it in the Message translation of the Bible, It's very interesting. Message translation says, this is

I am the way, the truth, and the life. Islam is a religion. We are following a religious leader. But our own, we are not following some Buddha or some Confucians or some Confucius or some Socrates or something. No, no, no. We are following the way, the truth, and the life. The Son, the living God. You know, so you believe in Jesus Christ. You believe in the Word of God. You believe in ministry. You believe in the church. But the example you are giving, you have sold ammunition to the opposition of the gospel. And they use it against the same gospel. I learned my lessons. That you should be very, very careful. Even when your intentions are good, the intention can be a weapon in the hand of the enemy. Listen, there's nothing you say which has no effect. And I'm praying for somebody in the name of Jesus that God, in these days where informations are going around, somebody says this, somebody. Listen, when you get some of the negative information, don't forward it. Now, I don't forward negative information because anytime you forward it, you are making matters worse. And I pray for you that God will help you to keep your heart at peace. Keep your heart at peace. Be at peace. Listen to me. Christianity is the safest place to be. If you are a member of the Desert Pastures, this is the safest place to be. Am I talking to somebody? But he intentionally kept the weaker horses around the door so that when you come, because it is crowded, you are forced to take something at the door and go away. But the strongest ones were at the back. But you end up taking a weak one because the weak ones are at the door. I came to tell somebody that sometimes it looks like you have a choice, but you really don't have a choice. Listen to me. When you are sitting in the desert pastures, it will make you may think you have a choice, but you really don't have a choice. When you are in Christianity, you may think you have a choice, but you really don't have a choice because he is the way, the truth, and the life. No man cometh unto the Father but by him. Christianity definitely has got its weaknesses because it is human beings that are in Christianity. And these human beings have got their own fault. And the beautiful thing about Christianity is that if you disagree with something, you can say it. If you disagree with something, you can air your opinion. But there are other religions. If you don't agree with something, you cannot say it because you say it, your head will go. So the very fact that you belong to a kingdom where when you have a divergent opinion, you can speak it, makes you know that this is the truth. I'm just praying to God Almighty that in our homes, our families, our businesses, we will stop selling ammunition to the enemy to destroy the same kingdom and the same body we believe in. So Jesus, talking in Luke chapter 11, verse 24, says, when the unclean spirit is gone out of a man, he walked through the dry places, seeking rest. And finding none, he said, I will return into my house whence I was cast out. And when he cometh, he findeth it swept and garnished. Then goeth he and taketh unto him seven other spirits, more wicked than himself. And they enter in, and they dwell there. And the last state of that man is worse than the first. I wrote this book in 2019. This book is called The Unclean Spirit with a Purpose. The Unclean Spirit with a Purpose. In my chapter 1, I wrote on gatherers or scatterers. And it was a very important question I was posing to every one of us. That you will have to find out your thoughts, your words, your deeds, are they gathering or scattering? Some of you scatter. You scatter. You scatter. Anybody who gets close to you gets destroyed. One day, there was somebody who was close, mommy and I. And then I told the person, I said, it looks like anybody who gets close to you gets destroyed. The people around us, anybody who gets close to you in particular, their attitude towards work, prayer, and everything changes because you poison them. And there are some of you who are like that. You see anybody close to any of the pastors,

careful. When you go near this and this and this and this is what may happen to you. Be careful. You are allowing the devil to use you to scatter. People are doing their work quietly. You call some of them, hey, you have to resign. What kind of church is this? Today somebody told you this, then I said, don't you see how they embarrass you? I'm happy you said the way they spoke to me. You didn't say the way they spoke to you. So if I am the one they spoke to like that, let me be the one to react. You shouldn't inform my reaction, because if you are informing my reaction, you are insulting my intelligence. By the way, I'm smarter than you. If that thing was really bad, I would know it. If I step on fire, you are not the one who come and tell me, look at the way the fire is dangerous. And the sad ones, when people deceive you to react and misbehave, and the following day, you see they themselves in that same position which they deceived you to run away from. No. The same position. When they told you run for your life, see the same person standing now in that position. So Jesus said, he that is scattering is not scattering. But he that is not scattering is scattering. He said, this is war. The Bible said, when the unclean spirit is gone out of a man. And I call this chapter 2, evicted tenant. The very fact that this demon said, I'm going to look for 7 demons who are more dangerous than me. I'm going to look for 7 demons who are more dangerous than me. And we are going to come and stay in this man. And the Bible said, when they now brought the 7 demons which were more dangerous, the latter state of the man was worse. You know, when this demon was bringing in the 7 demons who are more dangerous, what he's saying is that, me, I don't mind. I'll be the servant. Because if they are more wicked than him, he will have to serve them. So he said, I don't mind. I want to serve them. I will just serve them. Let them chop the bush. Let them, when they come, let them rule over me. Let them run over me. Let them walk over me. I don't care. All I want is that this person we are occupying must be destroyed. Because you see, it is better to be here and be a servant than to be outside and I can't find any place to dwell. This demon roamed about because it was an evicted spirit. And he said, you know what? The way they cast me out, when you are cast out and you are homeless, it's not interesting at all. So you know what? I just want a place which is my own. And I don't care if I have to serve everybody. You know what, people? It is better to be a servant in your own land than to precipitate war on your land and run to another person's land and be a servant. So if you are in your own region, in your own house, in your own town, and you cause confusion and run even to America or to Britain, by the time you get there, the white man will see you and call you by a certain name. Because that is not where you come from. I don't know about you, but me, Desert Pastures is my church, my house. This is where I dedicated all my children. This is where I married and God gave me a wife. So this is my house.

that place, I started a church, and young people like Pastor Solo came in and they gave their life to Christ, filled with the Holy Ghost. They served as deacons, they served as head of a projects committee. They became pastors in this church, gave birth to their children in this church. I announce to you, this is my house, and I have nowhere to go. I have nowhere to go. You have places to go. May the Lord help you. But as for me, I'm in the Hobson's choice. I have nothing to choose from. Whether I'm alive, this is my house. I'm dead, this is my house. Even my family does not own me. Some of you should thank God you have families that own you. Some of you are sitting here, you have other churches that own you. Some of you are pastors online that own you. But I came to tell you, spirit, soul, body,

0: was saying, sorry, evicted, evicted. This demon was evicted. It was cast out of his dwelling place and said, ah, this is the way they cast me out. Then I must take life serious. Let me tell you something. The reason the devil is so zealous in attacking people, I won't go into the details, is because he was cast out of heaven. The Bible said there was a war in heaven and Satan was cast out. The Bible said he knows that he has a short time. That is why he's so aggressive. Satan is an evicted tenant. Demons are evicted tenants. This particular demon was cast out. He said, hey, is this what being cast out means? I must take life seriously. Let me gossip to you a little bit. Let me gossip. And pretend the whole world is not hearing me. Hey, Abba is rigid. We are an evicted regional. Nobody likes us or respects us in this Ghana. When you say I come from Upper East Region or I'm going to Upper East Region, they say, hey! Oh, Kofade, we are the last people who should be fighting one another. We are the last people who should be fighting one another. The whole of Ghana has rejected us. The whole of the world has rejected us. We are on our own. We alone look at our son. I know that the rest of Ghana is hot, but young choir there, good measure, pressed down, shaking together, running over, hit. We are the last people to be fighting one another. Because I realize that when it comes to the anointing, all these administration and finances and things, they are draining our anointings. They are draining us. They are putting inertia on us. And I pray to God that you will be praying with me. You will be believing God with me. Believe God that I will be able to please God. I understand I belong to a region which is an evicted region. I belong to a church which is an evicted church. I belong to a family or a tribe which is an evicted tribe. I belong to a group of people who, when you say you come from here, you come from there, everybody begins to value you differently. So you know what? I want to be serious with God. I want to be committed to God more than ever before. And I pray for someone in the name of the Lord Jesus. May the Lord God empower you. May he anoint you. May you get back there and see that your family, your business, your ministry is already at a disadvantage. Don't do things to make it worse. Lift up your hand and pray and declare, I am a gatherer, but not a scatterer. In the name of Jesus. Come on, pray. Some of you, your families are divided. And you are busy arguing. I am the head of the family. I am the father. I'm the husband. My wife doesn't want to respect me. Where are you going with respect? That is what I decided. That in many churches, what causes the confusion is the administration and money issues. Although nobody will tell you it's administration and money issues, that is normally the issue. I want you to lift up your hand. Listen to me. Maybe there's a position you have to give up. Maybe there's some money you have to lose. Probably there's some kind of recognition you want. You have to give up that recognition so that you can have peace in your heart. Oh, the things we chase after in this world are not important. Somebody lift up your hand and pray. You and your wife, constant hope. You and your children, constant hope. I'm not going to be able to do that.
1: Thank you.

0: commit yourself to peace. Commit yourself to togetherness in your heart. Stop all this bitterness, anger. Anger. And there is so much anger in the body of Christ. You ask people, what has somebody done to you personally? They don't have anything. What has somebody done to you? No, nothing. You are just angry. Where are you going with that anger? Pray. Samson brought down a whole stadium, but that same stadium that came down was the one who killed him. Can I tell you this? The building you are bringing down will kill yourself. I thought you would clap. Or you don't want to die? No, no, no. What you are bringing down, eventually, when it's crashing, to fall on your head. I saw something on Facebook. I wanted to save the story, but I forgot to take a screenshot of it. It was some baboons or some monkeys which were eating on a farm. And then when they were eating on the farm, the farmer came and drove them away. So anytime they were eating on the farmer would come and shout, scream at them, and drive the baboons away. So the baboons were not happy that the man was screaming at them. And then the farmer died. When the farmer died, the baboons went back to where the farm used to be. And there was no farm. So the baboons had nothing to eat. Nobody to drive them away, but no food to eat. Because the farmer who used to cultivate the corn farm had died. I've been saying that most of the people who annoy you, it is the day they will die and be gone that your eyes will open. You see that the one who created the farm, and you were eating, and they were screaming at you, one day that farmer will not be there. Many of you are in families. You are angry with your big brothers, angry with your sisters, angry with your mothers. You are complaining everywhere. And mommy did this, and daddy did this, and big brother did this, and big sister did this. A time is coming. The farmer will not be there. You will get to the place there. Nobody to shout at you. Nobody to drive you away. But there's no corn to chop. Entibopai. Say onyame oma onyansa na oma wo asubye spirit.
1: I believe you've been blessed by this message. For further information, please visit www.eastwoodanaba.com. God bless you richly.
2: Mr. Smith?
3: Yes, doctor?
2: The test results show that you have 3 completely blocked arteries.
3: 3? 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
4: 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Are you trying to be good when you need to turn to Jesus? Another message from Lifeline Productions, the comic strip of radio, at lifelinepro.com.
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0: Yes, indeed. His name is great. His name is powerful. His name is amazing. And that is In Your Name by Tamsi. You're listening to Positive Soul Food right here on Sunny 88.7 FM. It is Testify Thursday. And Tamsi's song just resonates everlasting with today's scripture. Though we know we're forever yours. We're reading from the book of Psalms 113, verse 3, the New King James Version. It says, from the rising of the sun to its going down, the Lord's name is to be praised.
1: Through the changing scenes of
0: the... From the rising of the sun to the going down, the Lord's name is to be praised. Psalms 113, verse 3.

0: as we speak the name Jesus, his name is power, his name is healing, his name is life. It breaks every stronghold and it shines through all of the darkness that we find in our lives, and it burns like fire. And so from the rising of the sun to its going down, the Lord's name is to be praised, the name Jesus, from the book of Psalms 113:3. And thank you so much for tuning into Positive Soul Food right here on Sunny 88.7 FM. It is Testify Thursday. And today we have quite a surprise on the Positive Soul Food. I have three amazing personalities here. And some of you already know them by voice. Some of you would have to be reminded of something. But it is three amazing, wonderful personalities from Theo Vision. The last time we heard from you was in March.
1: March.
0: How are you?
2: We are good.
0: Good afternoon.
2: Good afternoon.
0: So for those who don't know your names but may have heard your voice, I want you to introduce yourselves to them, starting from my left.
2: Yes, thank you very much. Greetings to all your lovely listeners. My name is Ernest Apreku, and I'm the field manager for Theo Vision International.
0: Wonderful. And the lady?
1: Yes, this is Ahima Sintim from Theo Vision International.
0: Okay.
1: I guess I work with the call center. I manage the team for the call center.
0: Sure.
1: And I was here for the Reach campaign.
0: Yeah. And then?
2: Yes, I'm Steven, and I'm the senior team leader for communications at Theo Vision.
0: Wow. So it's good to have you in the studios of Sunny FM again in the scheme of blue. Yeah, it's working.
1: Actually.
2: It was not planned, by the way.
0: Huh? You're desperate. Okay, so wow, from the month of March up till now, how has the journey been?
1: The journey has been blessed. We came here for 300 Bible listening groups.
0: Yeah.
1: And by the grace of God. So I'm just going to start from what our target was for this year. Every year we decide to establish Bible listening groups, and some years are monitoring years.
0: Okay.
1: So that means that whatever we've done in the past,
0: sure,
1: we are able to go back and see the progress of what is happening on the ground so that we can also realign and make sure that people are hearing the word of God. Well, so this year we did, or our target is 600 Bible listening groups.
0: Okay.
1: Last year was 1,000, but we came on Sunny FM in March to be able to raise 300 Bible listening groups. And by the grace of God, from January till now, we've been able to do 637 Bible listening groups.
0: Amazing.
1: Yes.
0: That means it has exceeded the target.
1: Amazing. And we would even still be establishing more.
0: Wonderful.
1: And be having more done and by the end of the year, and also doing more monitoring in the process.
0: We are so excited and grateful
1: because we also had a vision this year to be able to enter into different countries doing scripture engagement. So we record the Bible throughout the whole year. And currently we've done a little over 550 Bible recordings in the local languages across Africa. However, not all communities or not all countries are engaging the Bible as it is.
0: Okay.
1: Except for Ghana at the moment.
0: Okay.
1: So we've been able to go into Benin this year.
0: Wow.
1: And we are also working with some partners in Sierra Leone to be able to get the word of God there, and then we can branch into other African countries. So this year has been a miracle,
0: yeah,
1: I would say.
0: I can tell.
1: It's been a great miracle, and we thank God for the progress that he has brought us this far.
0: Wow.
1: Yeah.
0: So to Ernest, right?
2: Yes.
0: Yeah. I mean, I'm just amazed by the testimony that Ahima is sharing with us. I almost said mommy.
2: Yeah.
0: So I mean, you are a field officer.
2: Yeah.
0: And with your experience, how would you describe it compared to other years? And I mean, we were here in March to raise funds to reach out to about 300 Bible listening groups on Sunny.
2: Yes.
0: God exceeded our expectation.
2: Yeah.
0: And collectively, what the target was has even been exceeded, and but there's still so much work to be done. For you, what would you say your experience is, and how different would you view this year's?
2: I think this year we have been a little bit strategic. Our president, Philip Theodore Asare, declared the year as a year of enlargement. And as part of the vision, we entered into other African countries, as Ohima said. We've been able to go to Benin, where we did 60 Bible listening groups with three main languages spoken in Benin. That is Bariba, Yom, and Fufude. And we also entered into Sierra Leone, where we use 9 different languages that have been recorded years by. And we established 160 Bible listening groups in Sierra Leone.
0: Amazing.
2: And now we are here to enter Burkina Faso. So it's on our radar, getting to the close of the year. By God's grace, we will enter Burkina Faso to do scripture engagement. And what I'm happy about this year is that this year we have been able to set up Bible listening groups in 2 unreached language groups. That is the, we have the Gonges that we have established about 27 Bible listening groups around the Bole district in some communities there. And we have the other one, we've coded it the local project because of how sensitive the language and the environment is. So I'm happy that these 2 unreached language groups are being reached at this time.
0: Wonderful. And Steve, I mean, you're the man behind the camera. You're the one who, together with the team, you capture the moments of the journeys, of the stories. I mean, you have seen so many personalities, so many transformations. And for this year, I don't know if you've been through any of the trips.
3: We've been to the field a couple of times already.
0: I mean, that's the work. So what has stood out for you? What has stood out for you? And if there is one experience that shook you among all, can you please just share with us and say how good God has been so far?
3: So I would like to maybe talk about the 2 unreached language groups that we are engaging this year. We were able to visit them somewhere in April, just after the REACH campaign. And already some engagement had been started by our field team. And it was so overwhelming and very exciting at the same time to see these people who haven't had any contact with scripture before Theovision came in. Now they've been able to get the audio Bible, and they are listening to the audio Bible.
0: Amazing.
3: And these people are realizing so many things that they didn't know before. And for this particular language group, before we were even able to talk to them, we had to bring them from their community into another place. Because we can't engage them within their community if they see that we are pastors or we are, you know, Christians or missionaries come in there, it will be a different thing altogether. So we had to sneak them out of the community to another community, and then we had to do the interviews in our hotel room.
0: Amazing.
3: And this was even this alone is a whole, you know, experience altogether.
0: I mean, for you to even be able to convince them to come along with you, to be of one mind, is something different altogether.
3: But you know, surprisingly, and I don't know whether it is God's, you know, grace, once they begin to hear the audio Bible, they begin to listen to the audio Bible, the Holy Spirit some way somehow begins the change. So even having the opportunity to hear God's word is so exciting that they even want to listen to more. So they were willing. It wasn't like we had to force them. They were willing. They were happy when they came. Even sharing, like when they were sharing their testimonies, you could see the excitement and the joy on their face. And one gentleman was saying that they didn't know that their confusion was as to whether Jesus was God. So they didn't know the divine part of his conception and birth. They thought he was a regular prophet. They just see him as a normal prophet. So as to the divine part of his birth and conception and his life and the miracles and all those things, they don't know. They have no idea. So now listening to the Bible and realizing that Jesus is not just a man. He was also God. He was also divine. And he came with a mission to save the lost, to save them. He came to deliver them from their sin and bondages. And hearing all these things, this is the first time he's hearing anything like that. So you could see and you could tell that a change had begun, a transformation had begun in their lives,
0: Wow. I find this interesting how you'd have to migrate them from where they are just so you can capture the testimonies. I guess this will be under the project, the coded ones.
3: Yes.
0: It's amazing. I mean, we need to reach out, and Theovision has put themselves in the position where they are going to reach the unreached. It's amazing. And together with all of you who listened throughout the month of March and throughout the years, you've been just wonderful helping this mission stay alive. Mommy, Ahima, it's just great that we get to be part of this vision. With those who are listening, maybe for the first time, they've not heard about Theovision before. They don't know about the works you've done in time past. To sum everything up, just tell them something little and then why they ought to be partners. Because it's not just a March something. March is when we do it here at Sunny. But the work is done throughout the months of the year. So some people may be willing to be part of something like this, but they just don't know that it's out there. People are looking for fertile grounds to sow their seeds. People are looking for good places to invest into kingdom business, and they need to know what Theovision is doing. So for somebody who is listening for the first time, just break it down to them and how they can be partners.
1: So Theovision International has the burden to open scripture to people through an audio Bible device. And that means that there are a lot of people that may know how to read or may not know how to read or write, but they still need the word of God, like our brothers in the secret project, where they are educated, but they don't have access to God's word. So we are able to record it in the different languages and engage them or spread them in the communities so that they can also hear the word of God. And this happens in different sectors of community. So for example, we are in schools. We help kids have their Bible studies with audio Bibles. We are in hospitals. We are in prisons. We are in police stations, in market spaces, and also in the community, because we believe that all may hear God's voice and be transformed. And if you're a Christian and you love God and you love the word of God and you love the work of God, this is an organization that you can partner with. We are, our staff strength is made up of all children, I would say. I think the oldest person would have been Reverend Theodore Sari, the visionaire of the organization. But now if you look up our staff strength, we are all like in our 20s, 30s, 40s and maximum.
0: That tells how far this is going.
1: Exactly.
0: Is so much of youth
1: yes.
0: and power and vigor. So
1: exactly.
0: We have a long way to go.
1: Exactly. So if you want to really send us, we are willing to move out of our homes, move out of the city, go into rural communities and get people to experience God for the first time or experience God better in their lives. And you can donate anytime in the year. Our numbers are 0246-292. 0910246 0292-292-091 or 0200-118887. 0200-118887. All you have to do is to send us. You can also call us. You can also text us so that we can meet up with you and build a friendship that can help God's name be spread across communities.
0: Amen. Steve?
3: Yeah, you know, I want to just add this, that if you are listening to us, because of you, a lot of lives are being transformed. Mm-hmm. You know, I met this young girl, this 12-year-old girl on this trip, and she had started listening. She was part of those who had gotten the Bibles and were listening to.
0: Okay.
3: And she said that when you are born, the dad told her that once they give you a name, once they give you a certain name, mm-hmm. you can't change from their religion to another religion.
0: Wow.
3: So once that name has been put on you, that is what they've been told, that you can't leave their religion to another religion. But then she has heard a name that is above every other name. That at the mention of that name, every
0: Jesus.
3: Knee would bow and every tongue would confess. And her hearing that Jesus came to die for her, she is willing to give her life to Christ. And this is a 12-year-old girl.
0: Wow.
3: So, signing listeners, God bless you. Your donations have helped Theovision to go to places where otherwise we wouldn't have been able to go. And because of that, so many lives are being transformed.
0: Wonderful.
1: And to add to that too, the more you send us, the more places we get to see and help. So I spoke about helping us reach people with the word of God. Eventually, when we go into these communities, we are able to send God's love to them through medical outreaches, water projects, sanitation projects. Also, I would call it youth empowering projects, which is sewing and bead making across Ghana. And just a couple of days from now, on Sunday, we'll be taking a trip to do a medical outreach, which is fully soul winning.
0: Okay.
1: I would say it's fully soul winning, because although we are giving them, we've gotten volunteer doctors and nurses to join, although we are giving them the physical health, we are also looking at their spiritual growth so that they can also experience God's love. Because a lot of people, I have been on about 7 medical outreaches so far, and the best thing that you get to see is people smiling and also asking questions. Who is Jesus at the end of the day? So if you really don't send us to see people experience God for the first time, we wouldn't know who needs what and what conversations can lead to other things. So yes, it's important to send us and keep supporting Theovision International so that the work of God can be made whole in these communities.
0: Amen.
1: God bless you.
0: Pastor Ernest, is it okay to call you Pastor?
2: In addition to the donation, I would also request that prayers be made also for our missionaries who are on the field working actively to make sure that the word of God is out there for everyone. Last Friday, I had 2 missionaries from Nigeria who visited me, and we are trying to see how we can enter Nigeria, especially the northern part where we've all heard about what is going on. So we are planning to set up Bible listening groups in some of these communities where the actual danger is. So I request that prayers be made towards all these projects and the missionaries who are undertaking all these projects.
0: Thank you so much. Again, for the last time, Ohima, please, the numbers, and then how people can learn more about you on your socials.
1: Okay, sure. So our social media, which I'll start with, is Theovision International or Theovision INT. So that's Theovision, one word. You can find us on Instagram, Facebook, TikTok, LinkedIn, all the major platforms.
0: You get to see all the work there. They've done.
1: Yeah. Exactly. And you can also visit our website at theovision.org. So theovision.org. You can learn a lot more about us on our website. And to donate, the numbers are 0246-292-091 or 0200-11-8887
3: Feels like Rich Campaign again.
0: I know, right? And the excitement that it comes along with and all of that. And thank you so much for coming through the studios of Sunny FM today. It's just great to hear all that God is doing mm-hmm. and what he's yet to do, and to also be encouraged that, hey, I mean, it's not even about the encouragement mm-hmm. part, because it's been working years mm-hmm. up until now, but to hear more stories mm-hmm. like the young girl, 12 years, saying, mm-hmm. Standing on the ground saying that I've heard a name that is above every other name. Mm-hmm. I mean, her life could be at stake, mm-hmm. but this name gives her that assurance, that confidence, that courage. I am covered. Right. That courage that right. I am covered. And that's the power of the name Jesus. Mm-hmm. I speak the name Jesus not long ago, and then another one, in your name. This mm-hmm. is the name that we live and stand by, mm-hmm. and the name that carries us. And thank you so much for standing in this name to reach out so much more for Jesus. God bless you. Any final words? Anything? Okay. Thank you so much. And I don't know when I'm going to see you again, but then, yeah, until then, this is Each One, Reach One. Be blessed as you listen. It is Positive Soul Food right here on Sunny 88.7 FM.

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1: Hope sees the invisible. Hope feels the intangible. Hope achieves the impossible. Without hope, your life is over. Hope looks at disaster and shouts in joy, "Hope, thou in God." It looks at the impossible and says, "Nothing is impossible, because nothing is impossible with God, and God is in me, the hope of glory. God is with us, and everything is going to be all right." No one permanently evades suffering. Jesus didn't. You won't. The Bible says Jesus learned the things he learned through suffering. At some point in your life, you're going to experience suffering so severe you don't think you will be able to survive another day. You can retreat from life. You can get bitter, or you can get better. And one of those two things you're going to do. St. Paul says, "Rejoice forevermore, and in everything give thanks." That's an impossible thing to do sometimes. In everything give thanks. In reversal give thanks. In great trials give thanks. When you don't understand, lift your hands, look God in the face through your tears. Say, "I don't understand what's going on here, but I'm going to trust you that in the end you're going to make it okay." And he always does.
0: Positive soul food sure is positive for your soul.

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0: is You Are Good by Great Man Takeed, featuring Nathaniel Bassey. You Are Good. Beautiful song. This was released just about 7 days ago, and I'm loving it. He's good and his mercy endures forever. Now, ladies and gentlemen, get ready for a night of powerful worship and divine encounters. On Sunday, the 30th of August, the Anointed Perez Music invites you to the much-anticipated Glorified Concert. And trust us, this is one you don't want to miss. Joining him on stage is Joe Metal, King's Kid, and Jeffrey Naughty. This is going to be done at Victory Bible Church International Headquarters, Dominion Sanctuary, inside Awoshi Barnyard. The time is 4 p.m. and entry is absolutely free. So bring a friend to bring another friend and a family and all your neighbors and you know, anybody. Mm-hmm. Yes, let them all come so we experience an atmosphere charged with the glory of God. You want to support this ministry? The number is 059-709-9700 or 0244-331-515. That is the number you can call when you want to be a blessing to this ministry. Come, let's glorify God for his long and his love and his kindness.
1: Right. Parents, has your child ever moved closer and closer to the TV because they couldn't quite see what was on the screen? Sometimes the signs are that simple and we don't always notice them. So before the new school year gets fully underway, let's make sure those little eyes are ready for the classroom. Third Eye and Vision Center.

0: drops the various location. I nearly said notification. 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The time is 8 a.m. to 5 p.m. each day. 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
1: 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Atashaman will be from the 1st to the 5th of September. North Kanishi will be from the 9th to 15th September. Community One Tema will be from the 17th to 24th September. And for the Evangelism Crusade Seminar under the theme Win 1,000 Souls, this will be hosted by Reverend Oswald Akoto at Community 17 Lashibi Triumphant Baptist Church from the 28th to the 29th of September. And for early registration, that's going to be for the workshop. 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
0: 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So coming up is a Galio that is featuring Pastor Emmanuel Iren and Nathaniel Bassi. 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

0: This is our testimony, this by Team Eternity, led by Grace Charles. Beautiful, beautiful song. Yes, indeed, he has given us a great testimony. Now, what if your next great adventure also introduces you to new friends and unforgettable memories? Well, here's your chance. 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This is happening from 26th to 27th of next month, September. Packages include conquering Afajato, an exciting visit to Tagbo Falls, comfortable transportation with other amazing singles, and then buffet breakfast, lunch, and dinner, and exciting mingle hangouts with other singles. Registration closes on the 21st of September. This is going for $2,850 Ghana cedis for single occupancy, and then 4,770 Ghana cedis for double occupancy. To register, the number is 0545223324. 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Chantel.
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0: Yes, it is Testify Thursday right here on Positive Soul Food, Sunny 88.7 FM. And thank you for tuning in from 12 till now. The song in the background is Hallelujah Challenge Praise Medley by Nathaniel Bassey.
1: Hallelujah.
0: As always, my name is Priscilla Warson Lamte.
2: My name is Chantel Jordan.
1: Hallelujah.
0: Have a wonderful day and just know that
1: Hallelujah,
0: the name of the Lord Christ Jesus should be praised at every moment of the day. This is the name that is above every other name. At the mention of this name, every knee bows, every tongue confesses that He is Lord. The financial situations confess, the health issues confess, every knee bows. So no matter how tough or hard or difficult that situation is, it will bow to the name Jesus.
1: Hallelujah.
0: Let that name be praised. God be with you and have a pleasant day. Bye bye.
1: Hallelujah.

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1: 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Why live in darkness when the light of God's word has solutions? Kakwa is a teacher of the word who also ministers with miracles and the prophetic anointing. Now, today's message. Kakwa continues his thought-provoking series, The Seven Spiritual Tests. In our last episode, we learned that agape love is sacrificial and must be personally experienced, not merely heard or spoken. Today, he shares more.
2: In Romans 11:33, Paul said, "Oh, the depths of the riches, both of the wisdom and knowledge of God, how unsearchable are his judgments and his ways past finding out." He used the word knowledge, but it's another word completely in Greek, which means knows, which means general knowledge, to know something generally. Recently, I was watching a documentary, and somebody said he met an American army general, 5-star general, and he asked the general, "What makes you a general? Who is a general?" And he said, "A general is somebody who does not know any particular thing. He doesn't know something, one particular thing very deeply. But he knows everything. But not deeply. But he knows everything he knows. But he doesn't know things in detail." So the guy told that, "That's what makes me a general." So gnosis is like a general. You don't really know things in particular, but you have an idea about everything. So that's also another form of knowledge. I've got another word, which is epignosis. You can find in Colossians 1:9. It says that you shall be filled with the knowledge of his will in all wisdom and understanding, which means to know something in particular very well. So there are different words, but this word here is experiential knowledge. So when we say the love of God, we are talking about something that you have experienced, not something that you have heard. So if I say I love you, it's not a question of that song, "Hold somebody, tell him that you love him, lift your hands together and praise the Lord." It means that you have actually experienced the love of God through me. Maybe you came to church, I'm an usher, you spoke to me roughly, you drove your car, you banged your car, but I was still smiling with you, helping you to park, saying nice words, carrying your bag and everything. You see, you are experiencing the love of God. You are not hearing it. So, if we say the love of God, or even if a man comes and says he loves you, it is not the words. You must experience it. Practically, you must experience the sacrifices that are going to come from that person. Luke chapter 10 verse 30. It says, Jesus told a parable. Somebody asked him a question. Luke 10:29. He said, "Who is my neighbor?" And this was Jesus' answer. In verse 30, he says, "A certain man went down from Jerusalem to Jericho and fell amongst thieves, who stripped him of his raiment, and they beat him, and they left him half dead." So they beat this man completely. By chance, there came down a certain priest that way, and when he saw him, he passed by on the other side. The first person to see the man was a full-time minister, a bishop. And he came to where he was. He looked at him, and he passed by. And likewise, Levites, when he was at the place, came and looked upon him, and he passed by on the other side. It's like when you have an accident on the motorway, the whole traffic slows down and everybody is watching. They are not coming to help you. They are looking at how unfortunate you are this afternoon, and they are on their way. You see, so their slowing down is not a symbol of love. No, it's curiosity. And they are just moving on. But a certain Samaritan, verse 33 says, as he journeyed, came to where he was. And when he saw him, he went to him. He did it. Someone didn't come to him. He said he went to him and bound up his wounds, pouring in oil and wine. He set him on his beast, brought him in an inn. His beast is a horse. And he said to the innkeeper, take care of him. Verse 35. Whatsoever thou spendest more, when I come again, I shall repay you. You see, this story is a story about the love of God. In theory, the Levite, who was a born-again Christian, was supposed to be a very loving person. The pastor, by virtue of his title, or the bishop, was supposed to be a very loving person. And when they saw the man, they showed some concern, but they didn't do anything about it. But the Samaritan, who was not a Christian, who was not a pastor, he actually got down and did something about the situation. So the man who was lying there, he experienced the love of God. So when we say that we love somebody with the love of God, what it means is that we must do things that will let the person experience the love. It's not just talking. As for talking, anybody can talk. People can be telling you, oh, I love you, I love, but they are killing you. They can be saying, I love you, but they are deceiving you. They can say, oh, I love you, but they are stealing from you or destroying you. And so this Samaritan, everything was action, no words. He even told the guy that whatever he owes, he said, when I come back, I will pay. This reminds me of a very funny story that happened. Some years back, I was driving. I was going somewhere. I was traveling. And I saw a man lying by the roadside. Normally, I won't pick anybody like that. But on that day, for a strange reason, the Holy Ghost spoke to me and said, that man by the roadside, I should go and pick him up. Hey, I was still going. But after a while, I was convicted. So I made a U-turn. So I came, I picked the guy, put him in my car. He was unconscious. I got some people, put him in the car. I went back to the hospital. I took him to the hospital. I took him to the doctors. I paid all his medical bills. They told me all that had to be paid. I paid all, and I left him. I didn't know him from anywhere. But it's not something I've done only once in my life. Because that day, it's not like I go around picking people on the streets. No. I'm just telling you what happened to me. So on that day, I don't know why. I just knew I had to do this. And even when I left the man, I had to come back. You see, so on that day, whatever I did, that man experienced the love of God. I don't know him from anywhere. So I came and told Bishop Brian this wonderful story. So he was also motivated by my story. So, not long after he too was on the highway, he was going. And he met an old woman and this daughter also. They were carrying some heavy load on their heads. I don't know where they were going. So he too, he said, oh, let me pick these people and also show them the love of God. So he took the old woman, he took the little child, he put their things in the boot of his car, he put them inside and they were going. And he started conversing with them. And then he asked them, do you know why I came back for you? They said, no, they don't know why. God has sent me to come for you. God has sent me to come for you people. Their faces changed because they thought he was going to kill them. They started screaming, yeah, yeah, hey, God has sent you to come for us. These people started screaming in the car. Hey. He had to open the door and let them out. They didn't want to meet God at this time. John said that when we say love, if the person does not experience it, there is not the love of God. Like I said, the love of God is what? Experiential. Number three, the love of God, he says, he laid down his life for us. We ought to lay down our lives for our brethren. Number three, it means to give yourself. Tell me, to give yourself. I'm not talking about your money. I'm not talking about your house. I am not talking about a car. He said no. He didn't say he gave a house. He said no. He said he gave himself for us. We also ought to lay down our lives for our brethren. Do you know that it is very difficult to give yourself? It is easier to give money than to give yourself. Very difficult. But Paul said, if you want to recognize the love of God, he said, or if you want to even show it to somebody, it is our ability to give ourselves.
1: Outro. We're so glad you could join us. Today, the parable of the Good Samaritan showed us powerfully that love is not words, it is action. Stay tuned for the next episode as we continue this life-changing series.
3: If you are here today, you don't know Jesus as your personal Lord and Savior, and you want to give your life to Jesus, pray this prayer after me. Say, Lord Jesus, today I repent of my sins. Please forgive me. Come and live in my heart. I believe that you died for me. Be the Lord and Master of my life. Thank you, Jesus, for coming into my life. Amen.
4: Before we leave, here is a praise report to boost your faith in the Lord.
5: Dear Reverend, God richly bless you for all that you've done for me. God has used you to open closed doors in my life. I've been working for 2 years and a month without salary. All my documents are right, including the appointment letter.

0: all efforts prove futile, though I still go to work. I came to see you at the end of your program, and I told you my problem. And you prayed a simple prayer, and you told me that all the money will be paid, and you also gave me a specific date. And you said it will be paid on that date. Although I had not been paid, I still believe what you said. Reverend, exactly on that date, all my money came, and indeed, I did not even lose a peso. I'm very grateful for how God has used you to bless me and relieve me of my financial burdens and many others. It's my prayer that he will bless you in your ministry and make you a channel of blessing to many. Put your hands together for Jesus. We thank God.
1: Hi, my name is Kepa Bading. I want to tell you something very important. When I first gave my life to Jesus, an unshakable hunger grew within me. I longed to truly know him. I turned to the Bible, eager to absorb its wisdom. Yet many parts felt out of reach. Passages like "this person begat that person" seemed puzzling, and books like Hosea left me wondering about their relevance. Commentaries offered insight, but their complexity often made understanding harder rather than easier. Now, after more than 30 years of working with Christ, everything has finally come together. The deeper I've gone in the faith, the clearer his word has become. I've realized a beautiful truth. The Bible was written for everyday people, fishermen, carpenters, seekers, not just scholars and theologians. This commentary is designed to make scripture simple, presenting God's word in its proper context so that anyone, even a child, can understand it and apply it to daily life. May the Holy Spirit open your heart to behold wondrous things out of his law. Get this book. It will change your life. God bless you.
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Good morning, class. Good morning. Hi, I'm Keith Moore, and this is Faith School, and we're so glad for you to be joining us today. We've saved you a seat right here in the front, and we want you to come right on in and be immersed in the teaching ministry of the Holy Spirit. And what we do here at Faith School is we get our faith fed and we get our spirit quickened, and we are learning how to walk in the victorious life that God ordained us to have. So get you a Bible, something to take notes on, and we're going to pray, get into the Word today, and by His help, we will hear exactly what we need to hear. We'll get answers today, and we'll get direction. We're coming up. Things are about to get better for you. Father, in Jesus' name, we all agree together, touching this, asking You for utterance, for the anointing, asking You for eyes and ears and hearts that can discern and receive. We're asking You for answers. We're asking You to help us to get in.

into the flow of the Spirit of life and to come out of any darkness or confusion and to come into the progressive light that is the path of the righteous. We purpose not to be hearers only, but to be doers of it. And as surely as we do, great things will happen. You always are so faithful and dependable to watch over your word and perform it when we do it. In Jesus' name, amen. Amen. Let's turn in our textbook again today to the great passage in Hebrews 10 that flows and leads into Hebrews 11. You can't talk about faith without getting into Hebrews 11, that great faith chapter. And we'll begin in verse 35, Hebrews 10:35. It says, "Cast not away, therefore, your confidence, which has great recompense of reward." Confidence is another word for faith. And he said, confidence and our faith has great recompense of reward. This word great has to do, is from the Greek word megas. And so trusting God results in big reward. Verse 36, he said, "You have need of patience, that after you have done the will of God, you might receive the promise. For yet a little while, and he that shall come will come, and will not tarry." With the things of God, you have to stay with it. You don't just try it for a few days. We're not trying this. We're committed to this. And when you stay with it, you'll see through faith and patience, you inherit the promises, or faith and persistence, you could say. He said, verse 38, "Now the just shall live by faith." This is how God functions and operates. Several weeks back on the broadcast, we got into some detail about this. Why faith? Why do we emphasize faith so much? Well, we believe it's because faith is the way God Himself functions. And it's how He has created the universe. It's how He does everything that He does. And it's how He has directed us to live, following His example. The just are to walk by faith and to live by faith. He said, "The just shall live by faith. But if any man draw back, my soul shall have no pleasure in him." We know a few verses later in chapter 11 that without faith it's impossible to please Him. So this obviously, drawing back, is the opposite of faith. Drawing back is not faith. So if He's not pleased in us drawing back, pulling back, what is He pleased in? He'd be pleased in us seeking Him, us reaching out, us

0: that passivity is not pleasing to God. Many people think it is. Many people think it's somehow being humble. It's somehow being submissive to just pull back, lay back, sit back, and say, well, it's all up to God anyway. And so I'm just submitting whatever happens. It is God's will, and I'm just going to go with that. Well, that's not true. That's not true. There's all kind of things happening down here on the earth that are not God, that are not God's will, that don't please Him. The Scripture tells us we have an enemy, and he's going about seeking whom he may destroy, and or devour and destroy. And he's called the thief, and he comes to steal and to kill and destroy. Well, that's not God. And he tells us to resist this enemy. And he tells us to fight the good fight of faith. Well, that's not being passive. That's not laying back. That's not laying down. And we saw yesterday that faith is not a beggar. That if you're being a believer, you're not being a beggar. And if you're being a beggar, you're not being a believer. Say it out loud, I'm not a beggar.
1: I'm not a beggar.
0: I'm a believer.
1: I'm a believer.
0: Go with me, if you would, to the book of Luke. Luke chapter 11, I believe it is. And we'll see something that to me is really enlightening. I think it's much misunderstood. And anytime you see controversy around something and the people just wrangle and wrangle over it, you know there's something really important there in the Word, and the enemy's trying to keep you away from it. He's trying to confuse you about it, or elsewise there wouldn't be all the controversy. Luke chapter 11. Luke 11 verse 5, Jesus is speaking and ministering. He says, which of you shall have a friend and shall go to him at midnight and say to him, friend, lend me 3 loaves. For another friend of mine in his journey has come to me, and I have nothing set before him. So, this is, he's telling the account, the story about a man who gets up in the middle of the night, goes over to his neighbor's house, and they're all asleep, as you can see in just a moment, and is beating on the door, asking not for a cup of sugar, but asking for some bread. Now, it says verse 7, but he from within will answer and say, trouble me not. The door is now shut. My children are with me in bed. I cannot rise and give you. So he's saying, look, it's midnight. We're all asleep. Kids are asleep. You're here beating on the door? No. Go away. But verse 8, he said, I say to you, though he will not rise and give him because he is his friend, yet because of his importunity, he will rise and give him as many as he needs. Now, the understanding of this passage hinges on this one word, importunity. And you'll hear different people say different things about it, but the only way to really understand it is you'd need to go to the Greek dictionaries and see what word it was translated from, and to see any other places it might have been used in the Scripture. And of course, one of the best ways to get an understanding of something is just to read the next verse and the next verse, and you sure see that here. But he said, verse 9, I say to you, ask, and it'll be given you. Seek, and you shall find. Knock, and it shall be opened to you, for everyone that asks receives, and he that seeks finds, and to him that knocks it shall be opened. Now, we saw previously this week, having seen in Hebrews 10, the Lord's not pleased with those that draw back, and then we saw in Hebrews 11:6 that He

0: He that comes to God must believe that He is, and he must believe He is a rewarder of those who diligently seek Him. And here Jesus is talking about seeking. And we see He gives an illustration of a man who gets up in the middle of the night seeking something. And Jesus, his summarization of this story and telling us what we're to get out of it, He sums it up by saying, ask, seek, knock. Every one of these are action words. They're verbs. They're action words. Faith, living faith, acts. Living faith does something. And again, like we're talking, many have erroneously thought that faith is just passive. I have faith in God. What does that mean? Oh, I believe in God. Okay, what does that mean? I believe He's real. I believe He exists. You maybe even go further and say, I believe He's good. I believe He's fair. That's wonderful. But that alone is not enough to get results in your life. What does Scripture say in Hebrews 11:6? Without faith, it is impossible to please Him. For he that comes to God must believe these two things. Must believe He is. And you must believe He is a rewarder of those who what? Diligently seek Him. Now, seeking Him is doing something. If you look in Hebrews 11, you'll see that every one of these instances He gives of people who had great faith, they did something. Let me just read a little bit to you, and you can take the time and go through Hebrews 11 sometime and look for this. Sometimes just read chapter 11 of Hebrews. This is faith school, so I'll give you an assignment. Then you read chapter 11, and don't just read it. Look for what they did. What they did. We know they had faith. Their faith established, such a good example of faith that the Holy Spirit chose to put it in the chapter for all generations to see and to remember and to check our faith by the example of their faith. Listen to this, Hebrews chapter 11. It said, Abel gave or offered a better sacrifice. Enoch walked with God. Noah built or prepared an ark. Abraham went out, not knowing where he was going. Sarah received strength. Abraham offered up Isaac. Moses' parents hid him. Moses left Egypt. They kept the Passover. They passed through the Red Sea. Joshua marched around the walls. Rahab took in or received the spies. Do you see what I'm talking about? Every one of them did something. Did something. Faith is not just laying around saying, I believe. Faith is not just passively shrinking back, waiting for God to do something. Living faith acts. Living faith does something. Can you see that? And so, in back to Luke, when he's talking about this man got results because of his importunity, what does that mean? Some people have tried to say, well, it was because of his persistence that he got results. Well, persistence is a very important thing through faith and persistence, patience. But that's not what this word is. That's not what he said. The word importunity, if you look it up in different Greek dictionaries, it literally means lack of bashfulness. It literally means, or also this word, shamelessness. Shamelessness or lack of bashfulness. And so the Lord is saying, this man got his bread. He got his answer. He got what he wanted. But he didn't get it because this man was his friend. Because at midnight, waking him up out of a deep sleep and waking the babies up, he wasn't feeling so friendly. And he wasn't thinking, oh, this guy's such a great friend. I'm going to do something for him. Well, why'd he get his bread then? Because the man was so brazen and so bold and so shameless as to walk up there in the middle of the night and beat on the door and ask for bread. This is the lesson that the Lord is teaching us. So when he says that, what's the very next verse? And the Lord says, what? I say to you what? Ask. It'll be given you. Seek. You'll find. Knock. It'll be open. See, if many Christians, even many ministers, had been writing this, in their thinking, that's not what they had said. They would have said, how dare you be so presumptuous as to walk up there, beat on the door. You should have just waited at the house and prayed and seen if the Lord had seen fit to get you some bread. How dare you be so bold? But see, that's human thinking, that's religious thinking, that's contrary to what the Lord Himself taught us. He taught us, step up. He taught us, come right on up to the door. Huh? Ring the doorbell. Beat on the door. He taught us, ask, knock, seek, come. Isn't that what Hebrews 11 is talking about? He is a rewarder of who? Who? Those who diligently seek Him. This is where we need mind renewal. We need mind renewal. Because, again, religion has taught men and women who claim to be believers or are believers, He's taught them, religion's taught them to be beggars. And that this is a good quality, that it is the spirit of humility to sit back and pull back and go, oh no, oh no, oh no. Maybe the Lord didn't want me to have any bread. And maybe the Lord doesn't want my friends, maybe we just need to do without. Maybe. And of course, it's all, if the Lord had wanted us to have bread, then, we'd have bread. Not true. Not true. The way God works, He provides. And then He says, come get it. He provides, and then He tells us, come possess it. You see this principle with the his first covenant people, Israel. He gave them the promised land. And if you read in Deuteronomy, the first couple of chapters and through there, He said, I have given this to you. Now, go possess it. Go get it. Well, they failed the test, the first generation, because when they came to the promised land and sent the spies in, sure enough, it was just like the Lord said, a wonderful place, rich land, flowed with milk and honey, but there are giants living there who think it's theirs. And they got walled cities, they got iron chariots, they got giant warriors. But the Lord had said, no, it's yours. I gave it to you. It's yours. Go get it. And that first generation drew back. Even after they got there to the land, the spies gave the good report, they all fell back to their tents. They cried all night when they heard the report. They said, we're all going to die out here in the wilderness. Did that please the Lord? No, that displeased the Lord. What would have pleased him? What Joshua and Caleb were saying. They said, no, listen, hush, quiet. We don't have to die out here in the wilderness. God's brought us this far. He'll take us the rest of the way. And if he's with us, their defense has departed from them, there'll be bread for us. We might say today, piece of cake. It'll be, we can, if God's with us, it'll be a piece of cake. But they were unable to convince most of the people. And so most of them wandered around out there for 40 years, enduring this dry, barren place. And some people would say, well, yeah, but that must have been God's will. No, it was not God's will. The Scripture said he had prepared for them to enjoy the promised land from before the foundation of the world. Hebrews talks about it in the New Testament. So why didn't they enjoy what God had already provided for them and given to them? Because they lacked the faith to rise up, to go get it, advance. Believers are go-getters. Yeah, they are. Believers, they get up and they go and they get it. Now you hear people saying, well, yeah, but you know what? What if God don't want you to have it? If he didn't want you to have it, he wouldn't have given it to you. This is not confusing. It's not like we're trying to rend something out of God's hand that he didn't want us to have. He's already bought it. He's already paid for it. He's already done it in Jesus. Now, he wants somebody to get up and come get it. He said the man got his bread. Why? Because of his lack of bashfulness. Because of his shamelessness. Go with me to 2 Timothy, the first chapter, 2 Timothy chapter 1, and let's see, get some mind renewal about this. In 2 Timothy 1, you see the Spirit of God through Paul was encouraging Timothy. Among other things, he said, I see your tears, or I'm mindful, rather, of your tears, reminding him that he has faith, like his parents and grandparents before him. But he tells him, he says in chapter 1, verse 6, he says, wherefore I put you in remembrance that you stir up the gift of God, which is in you by the putting on of my hands. Again, is he telling him to do something? You do something. He said, verse 7, why? For God has not given us the spirit of fear, but of power and of love and a sound mind. Now the Amplified, let's put that on the screen if we can, please. Verse 7, the Amplified says it like this, for God did not give us a spirit of timidity, of cowardice, of craven and cringing and fawning fear. Does this sound like drawing back to you? Does this sound like pulling back, shrinking back? Why would you pull back? Well, fear would be involved. Fear of what might happen if you keep going. Fear that nothing's going to happen. Fear that you're wasting your time and energy. All kind of different degrees of fear. God did not give us a spirit of timidity. Several other translations use that same word, timidity. And what you can see is that the enemy has convinced millions of Christians that they're just showing a spirit of humility in sitting back, waiting on God. But the truth is, they're yielding to the spirit of timidity that God did not give us. And so if I'm yielding to the spirit of timidity and fear, I'm yielding to the enemy. And that is preventing me from rising up reaching out, laying hold, advancing, possessing what God has given us. Oh, friends, God is desiring us. Our Father is desiring us to take hold of everything He's bought and paid for. Like any good father, it doesn't please Him to see us hurting, to see us in abject want and lack and need and hurting in our bodies and oppressed. He's a father. He's the best father there ever was. And He's the richest father there's ever been. And He's already bought and paid for everything. Oh, He so desires. Can you sense His heart? He so desires for us to come boldly right up to the throne of grace. And I mean lay hold and receive and lay hold and receive until not only are all our needs met and overflowing, like Jesus said, this is why I came to give you life and give it more abundantly, but we have excess. We have surplus that out of that surplus we can minister to others. Do you believe this, children of God? Said out loud, I reject. The spirit of timidity. I will be bold.
1: I will be bold
0: in the Lord.
1: And
0: strong to possess. Hallelujah! Praise God! Praise God! Well, that's another day of faith school. Come back again, and we'll come up even higher next time.

0: We will not end this broadcast without giving you an opportunity to make Jesus the Lord of your life. So we are going to go to the book of Romans, chapter 10, verse 9, which says that if you confess with your mouth the Lord Jesus and believe in your heart that God raised him from the dead, you will be saved. For with the heart one believes unto righteousness, and with the mouth confession is made unto salvation. So if you believe in Jesus, that he died and rose again, let us confess that in prayer together. Father God, I believe in you. I believe that you sent your Son Jesus to die on the cross for my sins. I believe that he rose from the dead and is alive today. Lord Jesus, I believe in you. Please come into my heart and be Lord of my life. In Jesus' name, amen. If you said that prayer, you are now saved. Welcome to the family of God and the body of Christ. Do find a Bible-believing church near you and be a part of it. For more information, please call the number 057-465-3324. God bless you.
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0: Jesus Praise 2.0. Beloved in the Lord, are you ready? Winner's Praise Second Edition is here. The night where our voices rise, our hearts worship, and God's presence fills the sanctuary. Ministering are Pastor CC Baidu, Luigi McLean, The Soul Group, and many other music ministers, and the host, the Winning Family Choir. 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Come expecting miracles, testimonies, and a sound that will bring the walls of Jericho down. Winners Praise, one voice, one sound, one God. See you there.
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3: God sent the servant of God. Thank God I'm not called Elijah. The widow of Zarephath understood because God had communicated with her. What about the other ministers? What about the other people around? That Moshe said, Yewia siesia ye, papay su ofrihino, ofrihino. And what you are about to mammy so? Monge, mammy, no. Monge said you sit here. Ain't he a nipper and ye nipper mobile? The widow of Zarephath understood because God had had some communication with her. But the neighborhood, how were they looking at Elijah? And the woman didn't go to, you see. The barrel of meal. You know how the Bible describes it? It never got full. It never got full. But any day the woman opened the barrel, there was enough to take. Otherwise, otherwise, she would have taken and then start dishing out. You don't know the miracle that is happening in my house. Come, so God, in order not to open that door of temptation, put one meal per time in the barrel. And the Bible says, for as long as the famine was on, there was meal in the barrel to take care of the prophet, to take care of the woman, to take care of the son. He who is faithful when things are down. In fact, it is the down moments that God knows your heart. If in your down moments you can remember God, then you are a true Christian. Eh? You remember the story of Jesus Christ when he was in the temple and it was offering time. All right? He stood. Jesus Christ stood. And they put the offering bucket. And so he was looking at the human beings and then what they were dropping there. And then one woman, you know the story, okay? One woman came and she dropped 2 coins. And Jesus said, stop, let me make a comment. I have seen some of you coming with bags of coins. In fact, I have seen some of you having other people holding your offering. Wo ba, I was say ye bie kwan mao. Na no abo bre bre. In fact, there are some of you, when you are coming to give offering, the pastor stands up. Amen. All right. So that is the first principle. And you must apply it. Some of you are waiting for good times to come before you start paying tithe. Last week, when we were going, that's what some of you were saying. You were saying it. God, thank you for what Bishop said today, but you know me. You know me. Put something in my hands, then I'll start. Principle number one is what? He that is faithful in the least is faithful also in much. That is what your mind tells you. That is why Jesus Christ said, these things go beyond flesh and blood. They go way beyond flesh and blood. If you are going to stay at the level of flesh and blood, you won't do anything. You won't do anything. All right? So, principle number one, be faithful when you are down. Be faithful in your down moment, and God will mark you as a faithful person. Praise God. All right? Leviticus 27:30 says what? And all the tithe of the land. You remember? Who do they belong to? God. And they are what? Holy unto the Lord. So even if it is 10 cedis tithe, remember, it is holy unto the Lord. Even if it is 5 cedis tithe, remember, it is holy unto the Lord. Even if it is 20 cedis tithe, remember, when you withhold more than is necessary, you tend to become poor. All right? So God clearly shows that if you are a tithe chopper, if you are a tithe evader, you are on the road to there. Principle number two. Let's go to verse 11 of Luke chapter 16. Luke chapter 16 and verse 11. Do you understand verse 10 very well? Faithfulness in little things. Okay. Verse 11. Faithfulness in monetary matters. This time, you kind of feely. Faithfulness in monetary matters. Luke chapter 16, verse 11. Therefore, if you have not been faithful in the unrighteous mammon, who will commit to your trust the true riches? First, what is mammon? Mammon is the spirit of money. Anywhere you see mammon, it is a spirit that is attached to money. There is a spirit behind money. Because of money, someone can take a gun and shoot a human being, true or false. The spirit that moves that person, that spirit is called mammon. When the Bible says the love of money is the root of all evil, some people misquote and say money is the root of all. It's a lie. Is it not money that built this place? You get the point. Money is not the root. If money is the root of all evil, then the most evil being in heaven and on earth is who? God. Because the earth is his. He said, he came and he said, the gold is mine. The silver is, you get the point. All right? So money cannot be the root of all evil. What is the root of all evil? The love of money. And the love of money is not in physical cash, because there are people who don't have physical cash and yet the spirit moves them like. So when we talk about mammon, we are talking about the spirit of money. Until you deal with that spirit, it will take you to places. Places that you will regret. There are some people that are nice human beings occupying good governmental positions, but they steal money. They steal money. Recently, I read of one in Nigeria, they have governors. Nigeria, they have states instead of regions. Ghana, we have regions. All right. And there is one governor, when he was governor, he's no more governor. When he was governor, for 7 years, all the workers in that state were not paid. Government workers. And yet, that man paid so, I've forgotten the figures, so much money to an international school in Abuja for the next 7 years in dollars. He has paid the school. So, my children are here. They will be going to school. I'm paying upfront. 7 years. So what this thing we are talking about, Luke 16:11, I'm talking to you about life and death. Oh, hallelujah. He said, if you are not faithful in the unrighteous mammon, who will give you the true riches? Think about it. You want to be free from lack and want. If you want to be free from lack and want, most of the lack and want find expression in money. Even these days, if you want to marry, you are a young man, you have seen a young woman you want to marry, at some point, it will touch on, some of you want to marry. You know you are of age. You know you have seen the woman you may want to talk to. But when you check your bank account, so you use all manner of talk to talk. But the truth is, if 50,000 were in that account now, we will see. But God says, let's see first before the 50,000 come. Amen. Praise God. If you are not faithful in the unrighteous mammon, if you are not faithful in money matters, are you hearing? If you are not faithful in money matters, who will give you the true riches? The riches that is trouble-free. The riches that you will walk about and nobody will say anything about. Who? God, who is supposed to give you this, is the one that is calling you a robber. You see the dilemma. And so some ministers will come on the altar and preach. And they will harbor on sow, give, and it shall be given. And then you will give. You are not giving consideration to the season. You are not giving consideration to the soil. You are not giving consideration to the mindset. You are not giving consideration to any of those things. You can imagine somebody that takes seed and then goes to a green place without cutting the thorns, cutting them, and then you take grains and you... What is going to happen? So please mind this message very well. Forget it if you are not faithful in money matters as far as the kingdom of God is concerned. Forget it. I tell you, forget it. Forget it. You may go outside and make money. That is, in fact, that Luke chapter 16, we started reading from verse 13, all right? If you read from verse 1, it talks about a steward that is so crooked, and his crookedness got to his master, and the master called him and said, render your account. And so he went to the first person that owes the boss. Okay? How much do you owe my boss? Say 5,000 cedis. Say, bring the paper. Bring the paper. Let's change it. Write 2,000. Why are you crooked to the point of crookedness? So this is a person that was dealing in unrighteous mammon. Now God is saying, if you are not faithful in monetary matters, who is going to give you the true riches? True riches find expression in money, find expression in health, find expression in long life, find expression in peace. There are people that have money, but they can't come out of their house daytime. True or false? Daytime, pass them. They can't. There are people that have money that come out daytime, but in the night when they go to sleep, whilst they are sleeping, snake comes and then, and they told him that you have to sleep with this snake for 1 week. Nobody has slept with snake here before.

0: Praise 2.0. Beloved in the Lord, are you ready? Winner's Praise 2nd Edition is here. The night where our voices rise, our hearts worship, and God's presence fills the sanctuary. Ministering are Pastor CC Baidu, Luigi McLean, The Soul Group, and many other music ministers, and the host, the Winning Family Choir. 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Come expecting miracles, testimonies, and a sound that will bring the walls of Jericho down. Winners Praise, one voice, one sound, one God. See you there.
1: But you see, look at what Jesus Christ is saying. He's watching you. Listen, kingdom advancement through prosperity is a lifestyle. It is not so. Musi yenuya yedia and yenhu aban. No, it's a whole lifestyle. It's a whole lifestyle. You can't be a robber somewhere, and then God will hand over to you the true riches of life. So we are talking about lifestyle. When we talk about prosperity of the children of God, we are talking about lifestyle. You have to do a whole mind change. The revelation of God has to cut through your human mindset. And when you do that, you will be free. Amen. May we prosper. In the kingdom way, may we prosper. May you prosper. Please, may your sufferings come to an end. God has relocated us here so that we can have a new beginning. May God give you that good beginning. In the mighty name of Jesus Christ. Principle number 3, Luke chapter 16, verse 12. Luke chapter 16, verse 12. And if you have not been faithful, see, so today is a day of faithfulness. If you have not been faithful in what is another man's, who will give you what is your own? Workers. Workers, apprentices. One of her sisters told me some few days back. I asked about the shop. Say, Bishop, my closest shop, no? And the mini aboa for. Ubiya mejan wo shop, ubiya ono hen ho. Ansana. If you are not faithful in that which is another man's, you earn your salary of 1,000. 100 belongs to another man who is called God. If you are not faithful in giving God his own, who will give? You see why? It doesn't just end at you say we should give, we have given. No. It doesn't end there. It doesn't end. It doesn't make any sense. God is not a liar. God has... How much will you eat? Some of you have heard of Archbishop Benson Idahosa. One day I heard a clip of his. He said, at some point in his life, God told him, he said, son, give me 9/10 of your income. That is, if you are earning 1,000, give me, if Archbishop were me, he would say, eh? And you catch him, say, me, nyaye, jumai. So he expressed, and God saw that that was what he was thinking about. I should give you 9/10. Eh? Who could take all? Nami, who say? Asa. And then you know what he said? He said, God told me. And he gave him an example. If you are on 1,000, and you are satisfied with giving me 100, how much is left for you? But if I take you to 1 million and I ask you to give me 9/10 of 1 million, how much remains? How much? 1 million. 1 million. 9/10 remains how much? 100,000. So which one is better? Which one is better? To go on 1 million and pay 9/10, or to stay on 1,000 and pay 1/10? Which one is better? Bunkunta, bring out your calculator. You understand? He said, who gives you? Who gives you? If, look, how many children did Abraham have from his loins? Two. One with the bondwoman, who couldn't be an heir to his property. The one that came that could be the heir to his property was Isaac, only one. In fact, God refers to him as your only beloved son. One day, God said, Abraham, take your son, your only beloved son, and sacrifice him on an altar for me. I'm hungry for blood. Abraham could have said, Lord, but he's only one. Take 1,000 of these. So, but God said, I said, your son. Did Abraham obey? Number one, did the son eventually die? Number two, did he reap the promises God gave him?
2: Yes.
1: So what is your problem? Why are you doing arithmetic with God? Why don't you do arithmetic with ECG? You understand what I'm saying? Why don't you do arithmetic? Some of you do arithmetic with your landlord. But why are you doing this arithmetic algebra with God? He owns it all. What about the rich fool who had so much, but in the night, God took away his soul? What are you talking about? What if you put in the bank and the bank collapses? I think some of us, I'm remembering you get the point. Give thought to these three principles. Number one, he that is faithful in the least is faithful also in much. Number two, if you are not faithful in the unrighteous mammon, who will commit to your trust the true riches? Number three, if you are not faithful in that which is another man's, who will give you that which is your own? Think about this. We are sharing all of these principles so that you will be able to break loose from lack. Don't forget, they that seek the Lord shall not lack any good thing. Rise on your feet with me.

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God bless you. 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

0: It's the Word of God. 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

0: As soon as Zion travailed, she brought forth her children. Something is shifting. Something is about to change. The clouds are ready and the land is primed. And the atmosphere is set for Open Heavens 2026. 70 days of fasting and prayer led by God's servant Nanase Opukusakodie. This year, the cry is simple and the mandate is powerful. We're stepping out of the old and stepping into the next chapter. For 70 days we will fast, we will contend in the place of prayer, we will travail until what God has ordained is brought forth. And every week, heaven will release a prophetic word for the journey. Under the inspiration of the Holy Spirit, God's servant has declared week one, the winning spirit, a season to break the mentality of defeat, a season to rise above the resistance, a season to walk in the victory God has already ordained. Then comes week two, open doors, doors of opportunity, doors of favor, doors of divine connections, and doors no man can shut. But we're only getting started. Isaiah 66 verse 8 declares, as soon as Zion travailed, she brought forth her children. So we will travail in prayer until we bring forth. We will pray until something happens. We will believe until something shifts. We will contend until something changes. We will stand until the next chapter begins. From September 14th to November 22nd at the Porter City Plot 16 Mucho Prom Prom, Open Heavens 2026, 70 days, one mandate, the next chapter. Because the next chapter is not coming, it's being born.
1: Welcome to the Potter's Hour with Prophet Nanase Opukusakodie, the senior pastor of the World Prayer Center. Prophet Nase is passionate about God's people living a victorious life through faith, holiness, prayer, and fasting. And now, today's message. This is the
2: power. Oh, be holy because I'm holy. No! Paul said, don't you know your body is a temple of the Holy Ghost? If you destroy God's body, God will destroy you. Every sin a man commits is outside his body. Be careful with immorality. Don't go and add people's sins to your sin. Rather do body better, but the consequence it can take you years. Years to overcome it. Tell you don't sir. Oh, Jalo and Yalo Tano. Now here is purity is the booster of power. And she said, it's not easy to bokun crabrabo. Am I worth for a travel issue here? And the Bishop Kakrabedi said something or say I was in school. When I was not born again, there are girls I was chasing, they didn't mind me. The moment I was born again, they came. I said, hey, put him more than, sir. This girl didn't want to see my face. I became born again, they came. Give me love. I want to show you something about love right now. Love is patient, it's kind. It does not envy. It does not boast. It is not proud. Oh, love. Oh, love. It does not dishonor others. It is not self-seeking. It is not easily angered. Angered, but not easily. But anybody be hired there on the show before. I did back on a purpose. If it's possible, live at peace. It may be how about try. It's not easily angered. It keeps no records of wrongs. That's not what I'm looking for. Watch this. Love does not delight in evil, but rejoices with the truth. That's not what I'm looking for. Keep going. It always protects. It always trusts. It always hopes. It always perseveres. That's what I'm looking for. What's the next? Love never fails. That's what I'm looking for. Oh, sister. After 2 months, we will not rejoin now. Love does not fail. So a man that can propose to one girl and jump to another one, you don't have love. If a lady is burning and broken because you put his heart in your hand, and are there maske? Problem. But somebody used to be preaching on this. You see, a lot of people are in church, they are prayerful, but they don't have knowledge. I'm looking at it. Beautiful ladies without knowledge. You don't read any book. You don't grow by living in church. You grow by, I told you on Sunday, that everybody came to the earth with an empty hard drive. And today, everything in your brain, you store it. So the more you store, knowledge is information. Understanding is comprehension. Wisdom is application. Hear me very carefully. What you don't know can kill you. What do you know? Study to show yourself. Approve. No. No. No. You grow by storing things in your memory. What did I say on Sunday? Those who cannot read are not different from those who does not read. So those who know how to read but they don't read are not better off than those who cannot read. Because both of them has nothing to store. Your problem is that you can read but you don't read. So you are not different from the illiterate. How would you know? When you meet a beautiful lady and you go and sit in his hall, now bedroom, what keeps you from immorality is not prayer. Thy word have I hid in my heart that I might not sin against you. So when the word is not there, you will not struggle to sin. Sin come effortlessly. I'm teaching. No. So when we are walking, we move as what is called walking by. And to be catch him say, girl, you want fair. Now, scripture be a check you.
3: That's right.
2: We catch him and say, oh, favorable is not scripture be a check you. So the scriptures are chocked, they chuckle back for. That man here called background, only chocolate, the background body, and I did a tuber for national chocolate. Now, 10 years. So, when you meet a beautiful woman, whether you are a pastor, you are a deacon, or a deacon, I will explain the two tomorrow. When you step out of your house and you meet another nice girl in your office, and the flesh tells you she can be a good appetizer, you can enjoy yourself. What keeps you is not prayer. It's the word. It's the word. It's the word. It's the word. It's the word. What did I call it? The word. The word. Let's finish with faith. It's the word. So when you start there, the problem is that you don't have the word. If you don't respect anointing, you don't have one. If you don't honor people that are working for God, because you have no read to understand. I look at this, my sons. They keep saying something. I've heard it from Pastor Martin. He said, the more I grow, the more I begin to respect Papa. If I travel for 5 weeks and I've not come, this time he must choose and preach. If you have never preached before,

the Lord in my mouth. Paul said, you are the symbol of my apostleship. If people doesn't know me as a man of God, not you. Catch on as a faith. Now, number one, creative faith. Hebrews chapter 11, verse 3. Everybody say creative faith. So what is a creative faith? Faith in you creative at the end. Somebody say creative faith. Huh? Now, through faith, we understand that the worlds. So the world you are living in, you only have one that is called earth. There are other worlds. That is why I say the Bible cannot, if the Bible does not try to explain God. He told Moses, nobody can see me and leave. Hey! He told Elijah, I'll show you my back. One day I was praying to you. Does he have a back? Huh? Sam, stand up. This is God. And God said, you show you what? My back. Do you know the meaning of the back? Do you know the meaning of the back? Huh? God's back means that I will show you where you are going. Why you follow me from where I'm coming from? When you grow, you understand. So, when you watch a man's back, he's coming from somewhere. His back means you don't see what is in front. That means that you cannot be ahead of me. I'll break it down next time when you grow. So it's not literally that God has a back like this. We'll talk about that. Through faith, we understand that the words were framed by the word of God. Everyone say creative faith. So that the things which we see were not made of the things we do appear. So creative faith is a kind of faith that the thing is not there, but you have the capacity to create it. So there's a faith that creates. You can start a business nobody has ever started. You go and do things that others do and fail, but when you touch it, succeeds. The one who say amen, God has blessed the person. Hebrews chapter 1 verse 3. Hebrews chapter 1 verse 3. Huh? What does the Bible say? Who being the brightness of his glory and the express image of his person and upholding all things by the word of his power, when he has by himself purged our sin, sat down on the right hand of majesty on high. Everybody say, Lord, show me your glory. Everybody say creative faith. Matthew chapter 15 verse 30 to 31. There came to him great multitude. A great multitude came unto him, having with them what? Those that were what? Lame, blind, dumb, maimed, and many others, and cast them down at Jesus' feet, and he healed them. I like your army. Go to the next verse, verse 31. In so much that the multitude, everybody say the multitude. Oh, turn about. Sorry, general. In so much that the multitude wondered when they saw the dumb to speak, the maimed to behold, the lame to walk, and the blind to see, and they glorified the God of Israel. That is why it is not enough for us to emphasize on the word. Jesus preached the word, but he demonstrated with power. Yes, sir. So if the word go forth, people must get miracles. Yes, and the only way joy came to Samaria is that they received miracles. Wow. When there's no miracle, there's no joy. Trust God to give you a breakthrough. Yes. I say, believe God to give you a breakthrough. Yes. Hallelujah. Creative faith is just rare today as it was when Jesus walked in Galilee. The works I do shall you do also in greater works. Let me give you another last one that we close. It's called dominating faith. I promise you, so I have to give it to you. Everybody, dominating faith. This faith is that, is the faith that rules circumstance. Dominating faith is rules circumstance. The first one is creative faith. I won't go to details now, but the second one is dominating faith.

0: rule circumstance. Everybody say rule circumstance. Huh? Everyone say dominating faith. So God is not only a creator, but he's also what? Dominate what he creates. I say God is not what? A creator, but he does what? Let me give you an example. Look at dominating faith. I think it's in Matthew chapter 8. When you read from verse number 24. Matthew chapter 8 verse 24. And behold, there arose a great tempest in the sea, in so much that the ship was covered with the waves, but he was asleep. Dominating faith. He was asleep. And his disciples came to me and said, and woke him up, saying, Lord, save us, we perish. Save us, we are about to die. Everyone said, dominating faith. And he said unto them, why are you fearful? Ye of little faith. Then he arose and rebuked the winds and the sea, and there was a great calm. Dominating faith. Ha! Everyone said, great calm. That means that every storm around you, you can calm it.
1: Yes, sir.
0: Yeah. That hospital report is a storm. You have ovarian cysts, it's a storm.
1: Yes, sir.
0: Now, if your mantle is still there, it has never heard your voice. You shall say to this mountain. So if the mountain is there, it has never heard you. Mountains move when they hear. I'm not the one saying, that's what Jesus said. You shall say to this mountain, be that removed, be that cast, and shall not die. So if your mountain is still there, the mountain has not heard your voice. And you don't move the mountain because the mountain heard you once. Hear this. Hear this. Hear this. I've given you a mouth and a wisdom. All your adversaries shall not be able to gainsay nor resist. My word in your mouth is fire, and these people are chaff. And there was a great car. Let's see the reaction from the people. But the man marveled, saying, what manner of man is this? He is not a man of man. He has a dominating faith. What manner of man is this? That even the winds and the sea obey him. Dominating faith. Dominating faith. Dominating faith. When you get to that realm of faith, oh, your body is not eatable by witches. They can't come. They will not try it. Dominating faith. It is the faith that makes me. Wiggisbert saw a dwarf in his room and said, and went back to bed. Those days, there was no electricity. So Wiggisbert woke up and saw some noise in the hall. He took the lamp. When he went there, saw a short figure, long beard, standing there. I'm asking, what will you have done? Ubi a wabo so bijina ho oya kokra ne tinti be se se na bo ju se ye twifam. Wiggisbert saw the man and said, okay. Do you know something I saw about the faith people? They didn't even give the devil attention. Okay. I read some of the people of faith, they never mention Satan. It's not their match. The realm they are walking, sitting in heavenly places above. The exclamation is far above. Watch this. The wife asked me, Wiggisbert, what is there? He said, I didn't even know it was Satan. What do you have waste my time? Hey, the devil you give attention to will give you direction. Ignore him. I'm preaching. Ignore him. Sometime with the menstrual pain, take your bag and go to work. And tell the devil, you are displaying, I don't have time for you. Ignore him. You are pampering sickness too, and that's why sickness love to hang around you. Your oncrophobia, they don't have time to be sick. Oh. Also, for they are too busy to have time to be sick. But you are right there. Many times. Maybe they preach it. So many times. For what? No! Me say, Makuma, I both say, pine, pine, pine. For example, say, demons, mumbra, and I'm with you. If I chomunka, coco, mommy. Coco, no crammy, con, no me per rice, rota. We name Tom Brown. When somebody had to say, yeah. No. Hallelujah. No. You are pampering it too much. Ah, somebody went to honeymoon. The husband, third man, was not working. He has a mantle of oil. Communion. And mantles. Say, crash it out. Everything. No. Dominating faith. Hold the husband's mouth and give it communion. What are you talking about? Nothing happened. Pour oil in it. Tie first mantle. Down. Second mantle middle. Top mantle power. Erupted. I dedicated the twins in London. What are you talking about? You are not acting on your faith. Most people like, let's pray. They are not acting. Not every time you pray. No. You cannot be praying and acting at the same time. There is a place you must stop praying and start acting. Don't ask Jesus stupid questions. Don't ask him stupid questions. You are born blind and he has plastered your eyes with saliva and clay. And he said, go to the pool of Siloam and wash. Ask Jesus, how do I get there? Jesus said, stand there and ask me stupid questions. No! How do I get there? The man said, the man went to wash and came back seeing. Now, hear this. When you are a leper, you only go to the priest when the leprosy is gone. This leper said, master, heal. I said, go and show yourself to the priest. What? The Bible says, as they went. So listen, they have two options. Ah, we didn't say show, I said heal us. That means your faith is core. Tomorrow I'll show you that faith. Don't mix it for tomorrow. Thomas' faith is the faith that says, if I don't see it, I won't believe. So whilst the scars of leprosy is, they go and show yourself. But the healing come as they went. Am I pumping some reset faith inside you now? Wrong. And here you overhaul enough, you are resetting. Oba mobe waru in anybody. Oba obe waru ebe sin ye. Ah, before me waru mantieni, I will free me in church. I'm telling you the truth. Amen. And then my what you free me hoy. Who are now kuhani anira we ebe ifo. Unye collect. What did I say? Unye
1: collect.
0: Ah, gunipeni masi se poto. Da honwa sorry no ada. What kind of life is that? Yeah. Do you know the secret of successful marriage? Do you know how to meet your husband? Let your husband be convinced and lock in a man that you respect him. Period.
1: Wow.
0: They have given you a key. If a man doesn't give you attention, he has locked it in a man that you are disrespectful. Straightforward. You will lose interest in a certain until one day you go. And you see what will happen. So Bema convincing him who said, who boy dear? Obi trying to take him at the amore. Nothing can be compared to that. The Bible called respect submission. The deeper word is living like a fool. That is the deeper way. Unum submission. You call Dubai, you do what we have as a missing stand. No, here they will call them by own conference. Submission. Identity, because Nyami Kun kind of diso. Sarah don't call their husband law. All the troubles you are having in your marriage, a man is convinced a woman wadi. Period. If you lock up in a man's mind and if the seat is that, and listen, it's never too late to change.
1: Yes, sir. Yes, sir.
0: Awesome, sir. It's never too late to change. Thank God for my life. The key to winning a man's heart is the man is called. I'm not talking about, because listen, forgiveness is a decision, but trust is a process. You can't force anybody to trust you. So when a man lock it in his mind, not catch it enough for some you do boy there. You have bought it, man. Bema umwadi, he does things for you reluctantly. Or the man no suguni. if a man come to the place and say, "Oh, boy, dear, na eloko," I check the key for successful marriage. And I say, no. If your husband is your head, be careful how you treat your head. Everything can be replaced in your body except your head. Lift your two hands and pray in the spirit. Hi! My spirit is jamming traffic. It means you are not ready to change. The word of God must break you. It's a mirror. So the word never tells a lipstick now can be a counsel. You need a mirror. Do you know the power of a man? A man did not come from a woman, come from a man. Every woman here is a product of a man's spermatozia. Yes, all you give is an egg, but the seed is with the man. Yes, the mystery of our Christ is that God didn't promise the seed of a man. What made Jesus qualify to save us is that he was not produced by the sperm of a man. Because after Adam's sin, the 8 billion that has died, the 8 billion that has life, we are all trapped in Adam's spermatozia. Yes, Jesus did not have imperishable body. He has perfect body. So the body Jesus came to the earth is the same body Adam has. That is why he's called the last Adam. We will deal with that another time. It's not for today.
2: Yes, sir.
0: Read the Bible very well. I have 6 camels here. I gave 4 out. I left with 2. We stop giving them water because their water is put in the bath basin. Do you know bath at any dry room? Every camel has one. Yes, son, man. No man, no musu. So now they drink from the river. When it becomes salty, they don't like to drink it. So we fetch it in the bath. In the bath, me silly as you know. Ne de si oni ye push one gum. Eno mo no. Eleazar said, the guy that will come to the riverside and fetch water for us and the camel, he's the wife of Isaac. Which of the generation woman here will fetch water for a camel? Do you know respect and submission? You don't read your Bible. You are the destruction of your family. If God said the head of the man is Christ, a man is has responsibility to submit to Christ. If the head of the woman is the man, then I can reap. If we cut your hand, you will be alive. Your leg, you will be alive. There are people walking without kidneys. The Pope, they remove his lungs when he was a young boy. But let them cut your head. So when the Bible says this is your head, be careful how you treat it. All the 5 senses are here. Head. Head. Head. Me see, hear me. So what them are now caught channel or you go up umuku. Bema beti me job, but the manifestation will come after 10 years.
3: As soon as Zion travailed, she brought forth her children. Something is shifting. Something is about to change. The clouds are ready and the land is primed. And the atmosphere is set for Open Heavens 2026. 70 days of fasting and prayer led by God's servant Nanase Opukusakodie. This year, the cry is simple and the mandate is powerful. We're stepping out of the old and stepping into the next chapter. For 70 days we will fast, we will contend in the place of prayer, we will travail until what God has ordained is brought forth. And every week, heaven will release a prophetic word for the journey. Under the inspiration of the Holy Spirit, God's servant has declared week 1, the winning spirit, a season to break the mentality of defeat, a season to rise above the resistance, a season to walk in the victory God has already ordained. Then comes week 2, open doors, doors of opportunity, doors of favor, doors of divine connections, and doors no man can shut. But we're only getting started. Isaiah 66 verse 8 declares, As soon as Zion travailed, she brought forth her children. So we will travail in prayer until we bring forth. We will pray until something happens. We will believe until something shifts. We will contend until something changes. We will stand until the next chapter begins. From September 14th to November 22nd at the Porter City Plot 16 Mucho Pram Pram, Open Heavens 2026, 70 days, one mandate, the next chapter. Because the next chapter is not coming, it's being born.
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jealous, and the Lord revenges. The Lord revenges and is furious. The Lord will take vengeance on his adversaries, and reserves wrath for his enemies. The Lord is slow to anger, great in power, and will not at all acquit the wicked. The Lord has his way in the whirlwind, and in the storm and the clouds are the dust of his feet. He rebukes the sea and makes it dry, and dries up all the rivers. The mountains quake at him, and the hills melt, and the earth is burned at his presence. Yea, the world and all that dwell therein. Who can stand before his indignation, and who can abide in the fierceness of his anger? His fury is poured out like fire, and the rocks are thrown down by him. The Lord is good, a stronghold in a day of trouble. He knoweth them that trust in him. Nahum chapter 1.

0: Congratulations. The mailroom job is yours.
1: Thank you, sir. With this job, I'll finally be happy with the money I'm making. The Bible says, whoever loves money never has enough.
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0: This September, we're taking Ghana's most daring singles to the top of Afanjato, the highest peak in Ghana, and all the way down to Tugba Falls. Sweat a little, laugh a lot, maybe lock eyes with someone special on the trail. 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

0: And we want to say welcome, welcome, welcome wherever you are. It's Throwback Thursday. When was the last time you heard this song? You can't remember. You can't remember. When was the last time you heard this song? I tell you.
1: I've gone back in time.
0: I want to say a great evening to you wherever you are. And thank you so much for keeping your dials right here on the biggest drive time in Accra, in Africa, and the world. Creep, creep, creep, creep, creep, creep, creep, creep, creep. It's the Sunset Drive here on Sunny 88.7 FM. My name is Babu Okra. We're excited to be with you today. Yeah. As I'm just turning my head, I'm a speck. I am E, sister.
1: I represent speck.
0: Oh my God!
1: I wish I could take a photo of you.
0: I don't like it, but I like it. Keep it coming. Keep it coming. Hey!
1: I love you.
0: Thank you, sister Vicky. I'm just looking outside. I'm like, girl, when my money comes, everybody will cry in this neighborhood. You cry because I will make sure I oppress the wicked. I will oppress the wicked. Amen. Well, today on the show at 4:58, we'll be saying a prayer for marriages and everything and anything in between. At 5 p.m., we'll share our chat with you. 5:30 all through to 6 p.m., we'll take your godly counsel. And then 6:30 will be Bible on Radio. But in the meantime, you're celebrating your birthday or you know someone celebrating their birthday, you can send your birthday message to 0540-130-684. 0540-130-684.

0: Father, this evening we thank you for everyone listening to us. We thank you for that family. We thank you for that husband, the wife, the children listening to us. We pray that, Lord, you will make that husband and wife one, that it will be in agreement. So, Father, you will unite them. You will give them the same vision for their marriage, for their home, for their children, in the name of Jesus. That it will be of one accord and they will have the same love. It will be of one mind. It will be of one voice. In Jesus' name, thank you for what you're doing in the lives of your people. We thank you for the testimonies we hear, the ones who are not here. We thank you, Jesus, that you are faithful in all you do. In your mighty name do we pray. Amen. It's a Sunset Drive here on Sunny 88.7 FM. Well, it's time for our chat. Remember, the chat is brought to you by Duffy's Health and Beauty. And Vicky, are you ready?
1: Yes.

just didn't do it. My wife read that she was going to be married. If I buy some, she asked why it's a matter. So I thought she immediately answered to her. She tries to see faults in another assistant. I have never asked her to worship her. I have never asked her

0: feel very great. I'm starting to feel like I should stop doing something as nice for me. I try to talk to someone as much as she says.
1: That's our chat for today, and you can share your godly counsel with our brother by sending your voice note or text 0540-130-684. 0540-130-684 is the number to send your message. Has been the one who's been going out, coming out. And I have to say, for the first time, I think the second time I spoke to him, I said something. I think it's a prayer. I was really just saying that to myself. It was so quiet. You know. And the wife, unfortunately, when she was pregnant, she was involved in a motor accident. And she was actually behind a motorbike. So the doctor said the pregnancy is ectopic. But by God's grace, he actually got some people to loan him some money so he was able to do the surgery for his wife. They were able to do the surgery for his wife. But, you know, there's a baby now. The wife is still there, still needs assistance. And he also needs assistance. And so we're reaching out to you, listening to us, whatever you can help this couple with, whatever amount you can help them with, whether it's 100, 200, 50, 1,000, 2,000. And they have a child now, so diapers, food stuff, provisions, anything you can help them with. Please and please and please, it is so welcome. And just if you can bring the provision to some of your practices, and also the money donation, you can send it to 0502-300114. It's 0502-300114. Whatever you can help them with, listen to this first. We really do need help. God bless you. On Tuesday, so far I've been able to raise 383 cents. So whatever it is, it's welcome. So you can just send it down the way, 0502-300114. Well, that being said, we are coming for the singles. I am coming for the singles. I need to tell you something funny that happened. Something funny happened. So my neighbor, she's so disrespectful. Like, she called me yesterday and says, "Sister, are you home?" I said, "Yes, I'm home." She said, "Why, you didn't go to work today?" I said, no, I didn't go to work. I'm home. Hey, when I saw your light on, I thought our best were in your house. So I was going to lock my door so they don't enter my house. I said, "Oh, wow." I said, "Hey, yeah. Because I have two children, I can't take the risk. So I have to lock the door." Then I said to her, "I am home." "Sir, you didn't go to work." I said, "Hey, you are enjoying, you know, that's your company. I have to come and work." "I have to come and work there." I said, "Okay." Then she said to me, she said, "Anyway, so you, why is that you are not talking? Because when you are home, you will talk and you'll be laughing." "Say, hey, when you are home, you will just be watching those your movies, be laughing. And then when you fall in love there, I don't know what you do. You'll be making noise in my..." And I said, "But I told you I'm in love." She said, "Hey, don't go there." because she knows I'm going to say I'm in love with Jesus. Don't go there. I was like, this girl, she's not here. And then I said, oh, I'm a best friend. Because now we have new neighbors and young guys. So those ones, forget about them. True. Today something happened. They were in their room. They didn't come out. So when the guy finally came out, I said, ah. My neighbor said, didn't I tell you? I said, she said that when trouble comes, you go leave us. And then he said, oh, we need ya. My neighbor said, I said, forget it. We know that you will not protect us. Forget. Sometimes you think you have men. You don't have men, oh. Hey, this one. I'm telling you. Anyway, coming for the singles. And it's a sunny singles adventure happening from the 26th to the 27th of September. It's going to be an exciting time. So tell your single friends about it, your single brothers, your single sisters. You never know. You might meet your boys. You might meet your Bruce. You never know. Just come. Come and meet people. Meet people. God will make sure that he might, but you never know. Just come. Well, to register, it's going for 2,000. I have to be sure of the price before I say something. So it's going for 2,850 for single occupancy, 2,850 for single occupancy, and 4,770 for double occupancy, 4,770 for double occupancy. Now for the single occupancy, you can make a deposit of 500 CDs today to secure your seat, and then double occupancy, you can make a deposit of 1,000 CDs today to secure your seat. 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
1: 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You're going to be learning practical ministry skills, including ICT tools for pastors, church office management, video editing and live streaming, digital currency and investments, book writing with technology, online radio, NGO setup and building funding, social media for ministry, online school management, online sales masters, crusade and event management, and so much more. In Ashaiman, opposite Ashaiman China Mall, from the 1st to the 5th of September, hosted by Reverend Saint Dela Anaiwe, District Pastor of VP Church Ghana, Ashaiman Central, there will be a workshop. At the North Kaneshi area, 9th to the 15th of September, will be hosted by Reverend Dr. Ernest Dabonjama Vassil, Joyful Presence Chapel International. And the third one is at Community 1, Tema, from the 17th to the 24th of September, hosted by Bishop Godwin de Latviakou and President of Full Gospel Church International. And then the Evangelism and Crusade Seminar is happening at Community 17, Mashipi Triumphant Baptist Church, from the 28th to the 29th of September. The theme is Win 1,000 Souls, hosted by Reverend Oswald Akoto. All you need to do to be part of any of these workshops is to send your name, your church, and location via WhatsApp or SMS to this number, 0244-441-219. 0244-441-219. 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
0: All right, great news is that somebody just sent us 1,000 CDs. Yay!
2: Oh, thank you so much. God bless you. God bless you. God bless you. God bless you. And I think someone said they didn't get the chat, so let me just quickly share the chat again. Our brother says that I've been married for 4 years. We are Christians. I work very hard to provide for my family. I pay the bills, help around the house, and make sure my wife and children are comfortable. But recently, I've realized something that bothers me a lot. If I'm being totally honest, I saw the signs when we were dating. I just didn't think much about it. My wife rarely appreciates anything I do. If I buy something, she asks why I didn't buy something better. If I solve a problem, she immediately points out another problem. She tries to see fault even when I'm assisting her. I've never asked her to worship me or praise me. Sometimes I simply want to hear thank you. I appreciate you. I've sacrificed so much for her because I really love her and my family. But I've started becoming emotionally tired. I feel very drained and I'm starting to think I should stop doing some of these things for her. I've tried talking to her several times about it. She says I'm overreacting. I don't know how to make her see that this is really affecting me. Please advise me. So that's our chat for today, and you can share your godly counsel with our brother by sending your voice note or text to 0540-130-684. 0540-130-684.

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0: Welcome back. It's the Sunset Drive here on Sunny 88.7 FM. A minute to our chat. We'll quickly share the chat again for those who just tuned in. And this is from a brother. He says, I've been married for 4 years. We are Christians. I work very hard to provide for my family. I pay the bills, help around the house, and make sure my wife and children are comfortable. But recently, I've realized something that bothers me a lot. If I'm being totally honest, I saw the signs when we were dating. I just didn't think much about it. He says that my wife really appreciates anything I do. If I buy something, she asks why I didn't buy something better. If I solve a problem, she immediately points out another problem. She tries to see faults even when I'm assisting her. I've never asked her to worship me or praise me. Sometimes I simply want to hear, thank you, I appreciate you. I've sacrificed so much for her because I really love her and my family, but I've started becoming emotionally tired. I feel very drained and I'm starting to think I should stop doing some of these things for her. I've tried talking to her several times about it. She says I'm overreacting. I don't know how to make her see that this is really affecting me. Please advise me. Well, that's our chat for today, and you can share your godly counsel with our brother by sending your voice note or text to 0540-130-684. Number is 0540-130-684. Remember, the chat is brought to you by Duffy's Health and Beauty.
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0: 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And Duffy's ships through DHL to other countries. Well, number to call 0540-130-684. 0540-130-684 is the number to call and share your counsel with our brother. Hello, good evening.
1: Hello, Jumama.
0: Good evening to you, Joseph.
1: I hope you're doing well.
0: Very well, thank you. Yourself?
1: Okay, so it's painful, eh? It's painful dealing with, you know, people who don't see what you do, the efforts you put into what you do and all that. But I always say that the first question you should ask is whether they know how to appreciate. Sometimes we expect people to do things, they don't know how to do it because they have not been trained. They've not seen their own parents do it. They've not seen, you know, family do it. And like I was saying the other time, sometimes the way we live our lives, so my parents, our children learn. So if I'm sending my son and I don't say please, if my son or my child goes to, do what I ask them to do, you eventually a problem. So you have to first find out how she has been trained, you know, and then if maybe among her siblings, that's how they are, then you have to find ways to train her. This is where I encourage a lot of men to really learn and behave with knowledge. Bible says that we should live with them according to knowledge and not emotions. Okay? So don't just talk to her complaining that you don't apologize. You don't appreciate. Take your time and try, maybe if you know scriptures. I've been saying that when I married, I realized that my wife, because she's a pastor's kid, they have been trained from the Bible and all that. So I find scriptures. So anytime we encounter something, I use the scriptures because she responds to the scriptures. What does your wife respond to? Find, if you read books, get ideas. And then when you sit with her, you are not being emotionally complaining, but you are bringing out points and ideas and solutions to what it is that you see as a problem. Else you'll be complaining and she will say, oh, Jale, you are overreacting. You get it? You're overreacting. So I think it's very difficult, but pray for her as well as develop yourself on how to approach the issues so that she will not feel you are attacking her or pushing her to do something that she doesn't see anything wrong with it. You understand? It's very difficult, but God will see you through. Thank you.
0: Thank you to Joseph for sharing your counsel with our brother this evening. Well, 0540-130-684 is the number to call. Hello, good evening.
2: Good evening.
0: Good evening, Madam Ifeanyi.
2: Yeah. And that's unfortunate. You see? Now worrying women the same way some women are worrying men. See, So this one, I can see that she doesn't know. Aha, maybe she has some funny things. Or maybe her choice to hear, she feels it's expensive. So just watch her carefully. See what she likes and she doesn't like in terms of maybe clothes or something. But I wouldn't advise you to stop, please. It's a good thing. It's good for her also to learn. Learn something from you that is good so that you buy something for your husband.

0: so she doesn't know how to go about it. Teach her how to approach him. So don't be angry. Teach her. When she understands you, she knows what it is. Appreciation is very important in relationship. It is a new problem. Oh, this I love you. Thank you. God bless you. You didn't give a hug to the person. It's terrible. It's no fear. They have tough times in their life, so they don't appreciate things. Everything is high, hard for them. So, thank you.
1: 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Hello, good evening.
2: Hello, good evening, Baba.
1: Good evening to you, ma'am. Please, your name and your counsel.
2: I'm Efua, and I want to share my godly counsel with our brother. What I want to say is that most people were not raised in love. As the first two callers have said, if you are not raised in love, if you are not appreciated as a child, growing up, the little things that you do, people acknowledging and validating that, oh, you've done well, this is nice, oh, well done, your little efforts you put in, and also do for your siblings and your friends. Not all of us grew up around people who really showed us that kind of, that aspect of life. So we grow up to become what we've learned from our childhood. It is their fault, but if the man should be able to tell, he should be able to tell the wife that these are the things you do, and I really get hurt by them. I will be happy if you can appreciate the little efforts I make or the efforts I make for to show that I appreciate you, I love you, and I care about you. Instead of criticizing, I would appreciate that you say something positive. And it's not going to change. This is someone who is grown over 30. Yes. The person is not going to change overnight. So it's a constant reminder to them that this is how I want things to be. And you have to come from a place of love in correcting such a person. Otherwise, you shouldn't have even started at all. And gradually, we will get there. I pray that everything goes well with them and they continue to have a happy marriage. Thank you.
1: Thank you, too, for sharing your counsel with our brother this evening. 0540130684 is the number to call. 0540130684 is the number to call. Hello, good evening.
3: Yeah, good evening.
1: Good evening, sir. Please, your name.
3: Please, Adam from Chattanooga.
1: All right, Adam, please go ahead.
3: Okay, what I want to say is that, like, you know, and not everybody that is trained to, or in the house that he or she is coming from, those things have not been done over there. So something in the house, there's something like that, there's something like to say thank you, or like trying to appreciate something, like, it's, they are cool with that. But maybe where you are coming from, you know how to say good morning, and how to say thank you, to appreciate things. So there are different people. But if you understand the nature of human being, you can stay with everyone. So what I want to say to my brother is that it shouldn't be an issue to be offended. It will take time for her to change or to adapt to how she wants her to be. It's not easy, but she just accepts it so that as he's talking to her in a nice way and then in a lovely way, one day you get her to know, I need to change. But you can't rush her to, because from infancy to her age now, it's been long. So it's not easy to change her. It will take time. So you have to have patience with her. And she'll be annoyed, she'll be offended if she doesn't appreciate what he done for her. Just wish much more as love. Do things that will make her lovely, funny, I mean, something that will make her, I mean, happy in the house. So that their marriage, so that their relationship can grow better, stronger, and mightier. Just want to say, it takes time to with the wife, so that as time goes on, he will change, because it's not easy. We are all different.

0: houses, how related to issues in our houses. So if you learn to human cover, you were able to stay with everyone, despite however, whatever he or she does in the house, to share patience with her, help her, support her, pray with her. Also, in his corner, it should also pray for God to transform her to accept the change that he, the man, wants. And God is in control. And make God the center of everything. And we get to know the change in a gradual process.
1: Thank you for sharing your counsel with our brother. Well, 0541-30684 is the number to call. Well, our brother is saying that he and his wife, he says his wife is not appreciative of the things that he does for her. They've been married for 4 years. They are Christians, and he works very hard to provide for his family and make them feel comfortable. But it seems whatever he does, his wife doesn't seem to appreciate it. When he buys something for her, she feels that he can do better. Even when he solves a problem, she's pointing to another problem. It's like she doesn't wait to absorb the problem that has been solved before they move on. And so he says that it's emotionally draining him. He has spoken to her, but it seems nothing is working. And so all he wants is maybe thank you and I appreciate you from his wife, but he's not getting that. And so he's seeking your counsel on how to handle this issue at home, because anytime he talks about it, the wife says he's overreacting. So basically, that's our chat for today, and you can share your godly counsel with our brother by sending your voice note or text to 0540-130-684, 0540-130-684. You can also call 0540-130-684, 0540-130-684. Hello, good evening.
2: Hi, good evening.
1: Good evening, sir. Please, your name and your counsel.
2: My name is Bo. I want to share my opinion on the topic. So there are certain primary responsibilities of a man in the house, and he is responsible for all those things that he's supposed to do. So if they are that he's doing are the basic things or the basic necessities that are required in the house, then he should go ahead and do it. But if he's doing something extraordinary that he thinks he should be appreciated, that is where he will have the problem, because if that extra that he's doing is not being appreciated, that's when it's going to be painful. But if it is the primary responsibility of a man solving problems, for a man, you are supposed to solve problems. So if that's what he's doing, then he should go ahead and do it. But if it is the extra things, and he can put a stop to the extra things so that he wouldn't go through that emotional pain or trauma that he's going through. And then expect the lady to understand and appreciate the fact that if he doesn't do it, she's not going to get the good things that he's doing for her. But if it is the basic taking care of the home, then he should go ahead and do it and shouldn't expect any appreciation from the woman. So that's my opinion.
1: Thank you so much for sharing your counsel with our brother this evening. 0540-130-684, 0540-130-684 is the number to call and share your counsel with our brother. 0540-130-684 is the number to call. Somebody's asking if he does anything extra. Well, he says he helps in the house chores and all that, according to his chat. So I guess maybe he's expecting a thank you from that as well. Well, we never know. It could be. Hello, good evening.
3: Good evening, Baba. This is Emmanuel. Yes. Baba, you are welcome.
1: Thank you.
3: You're welcome back.
1: Yes. Thank you, Mama.
3: Yes, Baba. Yes, I just agree exactly with what the last caller said. You know, men have primary responsibilities, and if that is what he's doing, and he thinks that he needs to be appreciated, that's what that one is, a no-go area. But if there are extra things you are doing, I would pull brakes to it a little. I'll pull brakes to it a little, the extra things, and see whether she would complain. When she complains, then you need to tell her that, look, you don't appreciate what I do for you. But if you pull the brakes and she still doesn't see the need to know that there is a gap, then it means that is how she was brought up. Yes. The upbringing also counts a lot, just like one of the callers said. So, my brother, I mean, you need to. Women are very delicate. Yes, they are. They are. They are special beings, and you know, we really wouldn't understand them. So, we meet Jesus Christ. So, I'll be with you. Just pray about it and make sure that if it doesn't work, you know, just keep your fingers crossed, and the Lord, good Lord, will see you. Thank you.
1: Thank you to Emmanuel for sharing your counsel with our brother. I have to say, Emmanuel got me laughing. He said, we will never understand women till the day we meet our Lord Jesus Christ. Oh, anyway, it is well. It is well. Hello, good evening.
4: Hi, good evening.
1: Yes, good evening. Okay, we lost you there. You can call back 0540130684. 0540130684 is the number to call. Well, our brother is listening, so he just sent a message that he's listening in. So I guess your counsel is really helping him. Hello, good evening. Okay, Diane, it seems your call keeps dropping and dropping. I don't know what is going on. I mean, so yeah, two voices watching. So, Sister Diane, and then their old friend will call it dropping anyway. It is well. 0540130684 is the number to call. 0540130684. Hello, good evening.
4: Bye, Baba. It looks like calling crying. You work for me. Only Diane.
1: Sister Diane.
4: Bye. God, line is refusing to accept me. Sorry. All apologies. Be nice and die a bit. So. Please put in a word for me to apologize. Eh? I'm back.
1: Okay.
4: So please. That my call can come through.
1: No
4: good
1: problem.
4: Evening.
1: Good evening.
4: Yes, everyone. Yeah. Baba, my take on this is that, you see, I always believe that this life, if we want to see change in others, we have to become the change ourselves. So after our brother has put in that the wife is not appreciative, is he also appreciative? Because let's see one thing. I mean, what I do is that I'm always my example. So if I want people to do what or expect them to do something that makes me happy, I make them do the things like I do it myself, and through it, they will learn it. So something like, let's say, like my guy will be like, or any who hardcore, like, hey, as for you are divinity, you like prayer, you like this. I didn't stop it. I keep for every day, you share scripture. So you realize that with time, the conversations now become more Christian-like. Now he will come and tell me, hey, of late, it's like I'm delving more into the scriptures. Of late, I'm trying to get more serious with my Bible, because I see that all the time, everything we say, you align it with the Bible, you align it with the word of God, and I see that it works. So be the example. So my brother, what I'll say is that there's nobody who cannot change. God didn't create anybody and said that this person, because of your background, you can't change. Even if people are being set free from their, their past, patterns, their family, curses and stuff. What is it about mere character that she cannot change? So what I would say is that what you have to do is you have to be the example. You don't really have to expect. You know, when you expect, you get disappointed. Because sometimes even the words you want the person to say or the way you want the person to behave, that is not how the person is going to be. And you're going to feel disappointed. And one thing I realized is that lack of appreciation, it kills spirit. Because even the Bible says that give up the heart of kings. So anytime there's appreciation, people are encouraged to do more. But how are you going to get appreciation for somebody who doesn't even know the essence of appreciation? So you start by being the example. Don't expect any appreciation from her. You see, when you do things, just tell her randomly, you are so beautiful, my love. You are so beautiful, my queen. I like this, your hairstyle. I got this thing for you. You like it? She would try to rub you off for stuff. But her hair, tell her that regardless, she wants her to put it on. She's the most beautiful. You know, when you fill her up with compliments, she will change and become like you. Most people got married, we see them and they become like twins. How did they become? Because they work together. They learn each other's language and they now became one. So my brother, I believe like this is not a hardcore. It's not really about prayer. Fine, you can pray. We can't take God out of anything, like everything that we do in our life. You can pray to God that God should soften here and let us see the other side of life. But I believe like you yourself, you have to please humble yourself and be the example. When she sees that you are so much appreciative, you see that she will learn. Time, she'll rather come up and, oh, thank you for this. And be like, hey, nowadays it's like you are picking up, and she will become a master more than you. Trust me. So be the example yourself. Shower her with more appreciation, the kind of words you want her to speak, and watch how God that she will soften her heart, and you realize that she will even come and overtake you. God bless you.
1: Bless you too, Diane, for sharing your counsel with our brother this evening. We'll wrap up on the calls. Let's take a listen to the voice notes that have come through for our brother this evening. Okay, let's take a listen. All right.
5: Good evening, Vicky. Yeah, please, I'm Raymond speaking from Kokorontumi, that's a eastern region, Koforidua. Okay, please, I would want you to kindly help me get in contact with.
1: I think I will can listen to that probably later after the show, but let's take a listen.
6: Hello, good evening, Babs. I hope all is well. Women. I don't even know what to say, and I don't even know where to start to give my brother godly counsel. Women, even God that created us, don't even understand us. We want this, they do it for us. We want that, they give it to us. But yet, we never appreciate anything that. For a man to kill himself and do certain things for you, you should thank God, because men are usually not like that. It is the man who sometimes don't appreciate things, but it is women who appreciate even the little things that you do for them. They appreciate it. I don't understand why this woman will never appreciate anything. And the chat says you realize this thing when you were courting and you just ignored it. Sometimes don't ignore little foxes. It will grow up and it will bite you and it will eat you up. Please, my brother, it's very, very disheartening that your wife is doing what she's doing. And if you report her to her parents or even your pastor, and we go and later she will come and say, and you've taken me to the pastor to go and wash our dirty linen in public. And what you are doing is not good. What you are doing is not good. My brother, take heart. Do whatever you are doing for the sake of your children. If you say she says thank you, fine. If she doesn't say thank you, fine. If you buy something and she starts complaining about it, just leave her. Don't talk her. Don't talk. Leave her in the room and let her talk. When she's tired, she will stop. Just pray for her. She needs prayers. Pray for her that she'll change her mind and change her heart. Thank you.
7: 306840540. Good evening, Baba and Sunny FM. Our brother, my godly counsel to you is that if that is the word or the sign you're looking for, then you may kill yourself before your time. Do what you can do. That will not bring you problem. Because if you should go and do anything wrong to still to appreciate her, or by expecting her to appreciate you by doing that, you go to jail for free. Let me be very honest to you and a bit biased. Women will never be satisfied. You will never understand a woman. Women don't even understand themselves. So don't do what God will question you about. Do your normal responsibility. Do not deny them for anything that you have that you can give. Simple. But don't consume all your eggs. I repeat, for free, don't consume all your eggs because you want to appreciate someone. Be careful. Extreme careful. Extreme careful, I said. Please, do what you can. and never compare yourself to anyone. They will always compare you to other people, but when you go deeper, those people wish you are their husband. Those people wish you are in their lives. Those people wish you are even their father. So please, do what you can. And don't disturb yourself or deceive yourself that someone is a Christian, so the person is supposed to know everything. No. But as you grow in marriage, it will get to a point, she may adjust to, if only she came into marriage not for business, but to create a family and have a better future. God bless you, and thank you so much.
8: My beloved brother and my son. Oh, wow. Okay. We hear you. I hear you. Grace and peace to you. Beloved, you know, in this world that we are in, you know, there are a lot of us who you do so many things that and you don't get your appreciation. But since you say you are a Christian, you do things not because you want people to say thank you. You do things for people because you are doing what God's perfect will is. So if you know that the perfect will of God is what you are doing, please keep on doing it. You say you love her. Well, perfect love, it covers all these faults. If it is a matter of just not appreciating you, my beloved, there is one who appreciates you the more, Jesus Christ. Keep on doing it and pray for your wife. Do it with rejoicing. Do it with a glad heart. Do it, even overdo it, okay? And one day, with your prayers, you'll wake up to reality. Okay, there's a day coming when she'll really come and say, honey, I am so sorry. But for now, keep doing what you are doing. Okay, love her, appreciate her, do things for her, do things for her, because you say you love her. I was thinking that you are going to say that she's been hitting you with, whatever. But she's not done that. It's a matter of appreciation. It will come. Keep praying for her, love her, love her, love her. You know how much appreciation we don't show Jesus Christ? He is our husband, and yet we do so many things that grieves his heart. But every day you wake up, there is fresh oxygen, fresh air, fresh everything. He provides for us in spite of how we treat them. You are the head. And the Bible says you should love your wife as Christ loved the church. So love her, do good to her, continue to do, and even add some more and do for her. And you see, one day, as you pray for her also, the Lord will wake her up to that reality. For that reason, but in the meantime, don't be expecting thank you from her, I beg you. The thank you comes from God will appreciate you and God will bless you for all that you are doing, okay? Please continue to love. The Bible tells us in the book of Galatians, chapter 6, it says, don't be weary at doing good. So don't get weary. Don't grow weary. Everything will be well, okay? Your wife loves you, and that's the best that you can expect from her. She loves you. You know that. And you say you love her. So keep on loving her, doing her good, and read Galatians chapter 6. It says, don't grow weary at doing good. Keep on doing it. You are doing it for your wife. Grace and peace. Bye-bye.
9: Hello, Baba. Good evening to you, and good evening to your listeners. This is Akushi. Well, I think my brother here needs to understand that whatever he does for the family, for the wife, he does it unto himself and does it unto God. He is obliged to do all things as unto God. So he should find fulfillment in having that opportunity and being blessed to be able to do it. If he looks at that from that perspective, then he will not be too much worried whether he is appreciated or not, because the God that he works for will surely appreciate and eventually say, good and faithful servant, welcome home. You understand? But if you have so much expectation of your wife wanting her to appreciate you for everything you do and you don't get it, you will become agitated, you will become dissatisfied, you will become
10: a grumpier old young man. So my dear brother, see it as an opportunity. Your faithful, diligent service to your family. Do it and find fulfillment in that. That you are blessed to be able to take care of them and do the things you do for them. Find fulfillment and satisfaction in that. So that if you don't get the appreciation, you will not be worried. But if you have so much expectation that you must be appreciated for everything you do and it doesn't come, you are likely going to have friction in your marriage and in your relationship with your wife, because she might not be the person that is used to appreciating you on every little thing, for which reason you will not be satisfied. So please look at it from another perspective, that you do everything unto God first and foremost, and then to your family, and that you find fulfillment in doing them, not see them as an obligation. If you do, you will want to be rewarded for it. It is not easy, but it is possible. With God, all things are possible. Just look at it from another perspective, and may God help you to be able to do that, so that you will not feel the way you feel and become dissatisfied in your relationship and marriage. Find a way to appreciate her and appreciate how she finds appreciation in what you do. And at the end of the day, you will live happily ever after. May God help you and guide you through this phase, for it will surely pass. Thank you. That's Akwesi.
1: Well, thank you, Akwesi, for sharing your counsel with our brother this evening. We'll be wrapping up anytime soon, but we have some text messages, right? SMS. And
11: SMS, okay.
1: And some WhatsApp text messages as well.
11: So. Okay, so this one, this is a long text. Good evening, please. My advice is that he should teach her by example. Even our children learn more by example than what we tell them. So he should be what he's expecting from his wife. Also, expectations mostly bring disappointments. So he should just perform his responsibilities without expecting appreciation. If he gets fine, if he doesn't come too fine. Mm-hmm. Sometimes too, I'm reading it as it is. So, when you give back the same energy, they learn. For example, when the ones that instead of appreciating, they would rather find mistakes with it and complain about it. When you do the same thing to her, she complains. Then you tell her that that's exactly how you feel whenever she does what she does to you. Above all, pray about it and for her. Some people are naturally not appreciative, so it would take prayers and a lot of patience. This one says, good evening. Hey, it says Sunny Queens.
1: Hey.
11: I needed to say it because I know it will bless your heart. This is Kwame Nkansa from Insawom. Most people think they deserve what people do for them, and this makes them expect more than people do for them freely. I think he can help the wife by choosing what he wants to buy with the wife and point her to be appreciative. Most importantly, he should start imparting into their children, if they have any, to appreciate every little help they may receive from anyone, even their friends. Aside from that, he is the head of the family and shouldn't grow weary of leading the family. He should speak to God on that, and then while his good conduct changes, the wife will gradually change also. May you both enjoy the blessings of God.
1: Right. Have some WhatsApp messages.
11: Yes. This one says, just tripped. My dear brother, there are women like that, and I'm happy you confessed to seeing the signs whilst dating. I didn't see any signs, and I had to learn the hard way. I understand your frustration and pain. I believe these are some of the issues that causes arguments in young marriages. My suggestions and efforts were ignored and rejected, only for my wife to bring the same suggestion months later. I would simply agree and support her, and we move on. And we are 13 years in marriage and growing strong. If you refuse to help, you will bear the consequences of her wrong choices, either financially or emotionally. I advise you to manage your expectations, support her, by all means, but do it as a duty, not expecting any high recognition. Do it as a godly act of kindness to an ungrateful person. Also pray about it. God will help you both, and your marriage will stand to the glory of God. This is coming in from YY in Nungwa. Early events cuts its shadows. This one says, appreciation is the energy that propels one to continue to do more. Dealing with an unappreciated wife or husband is really disheartening. What you have to do is, it requires open communication, clear boundaries, and self-reflection. You said you have been talking to her, but still no results. I suggest you share your feelings calmly without blaming her. Assess if unmet needs or stress are causing her to behave how she has been behaving, and model the appreciation you hope to receive. I believe she also, one way or the other, does something for you, and you do model that appreciation back. Okay, the question is, do you model that appreciation back? Don't give up, and most times I suggest you close your ears to certain things, whether it it's be appreciated or not. Be focused to do what you are supposed to do. Remember that the scripture says it was only one out of the 10 who came back to show appreciation. Take it easy and be focused. Teach your children how to be appreciative. May God help you. Dr. Aaron Edu of UPSA.
1: You're done.
11: Yes.
1: Okay, well, thank you so much for sharing your counsel with our brother this evening. Dear brother, we know you're listening, so you've heard the counsel that have come through for you. We pray that, you know, it helps you. But if you're listening to us this evening and you also have a story to share, you would need godly counsel, you can always reach out to us by sending your story via voice notes, text, or you can call this number, and share it with us. 0502-300-114. 0502-300-114. Again, it's 0502-300-114. We wrap up on our chat. And I was telling you, Vicky, that I met a man in this month, this year, in the month of March, who was telling me the same thing about his wife, that she doesn't show appreciation, and it really pisses him off a lot. And he was just going on and on and on and on and on, and I was just quiet, just listening to him. So, you know, I just said, well, I guess you don't need to expect anything at the end of the day. But at the point, I just decided, let me just keep quiet and listen to him just complain, because you could tell that the thing was really eating him up. He really wished his wife would show appreciation. Well, may the Lord help us all. It's a Sunset Drive here on Sunny 88.7 FM.

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Welcome to the Babylon Radio Program, a one-year journey through the New Testament. Today's reading is from Acts chapter 5, from verse 1 to 28, reading from the NIV version. Acts chapter 5, NIV version. Now a man named Ananias, together with his wife Sapphira, also sold a piece of property. With his wife's full knowledge, he kept back part of the money for himself, but brought the rest and put it at the apostles' feet. Then Peter said, "Ananias, how is it that Satan has so filled your heart that you have lied to the Holy Spirit and have kept for yourself some of the money you received for the land? Didn't it belong to you before it was sold? And after it was sold, wasn't the money at your disposal? What made you think of doing such a thing? You have not lied just to human beings, but to God." When Ananias heard this, he fell down and died, and great fear seized all who heard what had happened. Then some young men came forward, wrapped up his body, and carried him out and buried him. About 3 hours later, his wife came in, not knowing what had happened. Peter asked her, "Tell me, is this the price you and Ananias got for the land?" "Yes," she said, "that is the price." Peter said to her, "How could you conspire to test the Spirit of the Lord? Listen, the feet of the men who buried your husband are at the door, and they will carry you out also." At that moment, she fell down at his feet and died. Then the young men came in and, finding her dead, carried her out and buried her beside her husband. Great fear seized the whole church and all who heard about these events. The apostles performed many signs and wonders among the

0: Lord, and were added to their number. As a result, people brought the sick into the streets and laid on beds and mats so that at least Peter's shadow might fall on some of them as he passed by. Crowds gathered also from the towns around Jerusalem, bringing their sick and those tormented by impure spirits, and all of them were healed. Then the high priest and all his associates, who were members of the party of the Sadducees, were filled with jealousy. They arrested the apostles and put them in the public jail. But during the night, an angel of the Lord opened the doors of the jail and brought them out. "Go stand in the temple courts," he said, "and tell the people all about this new life." At daybreak, they entered the temple courts, and as they had been told, began to teach the people. When the high priest and his associates arrived, they called together the Sanhedrin, the full assembly of the elders of Israel, and sent to the jail for the apostles. But on arriving at the jail, the officers did not find them there, so they went back and reported, "We found the jail securely locked, with the guards standing at the doors, but when we opened them, we found no one inside." On hearing this report, the captain of the temple guard and the chief priests were at a loss, wondering what this might lead to. Then someone came and said, "Look, the men you put in jail are standing in the temple courts teaching the people." At that time, the captain went with his officers and brought the apostles. They did not use force because they feared that the people will stone them. The apostles were brought in and made to appear before the Sanhedrin to be questioned by the high priest. "We gave you strict orders not to teach in this name," he said. "Yet you have filled Jerusalem with your teaching and are determined to make us guilty of this man's blood." Thanks for listening to Bible on Radio. God bless you.
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0: It's a Sunset Drive here on Sunny 88.7 FM. And really, we are fully known and loved by God. And no matter where you are, God knows you and He loves you. And this evening, we spoke to our brother, who he and his wife, you know, we are raising funds for. And he said the baby is
1: premature.
0: It's prematured.
1: And
0: so
1: it has jaundice.
0: Yes,
1: she's in an incubator.
0: Yeah. And his wife is also in pains because after the surgery and all that. But they are trusting God. And he shared with us how somebody sent him 50 CDs. He's really excited about it. And we thank God. We really thank God. But just in case you have no idea what we are talking about, a brother reached out to us. He said 9 years ago he was working really well. Everything was going on well for him and his wife. But unfortunately, he started falling sick and they couldn't tell what was wrong. Went from one hospital to the other. And, you know, I don't really know cars, but when he told me the car that he was driving back then when he was working, I could tell that, no, these people were really doing well. But because they had to just spend all their money on hospital bills and all that. Now, fast forward, he can't work. So his wife has been the one who has been taking care of the house. She goes and comes back. But unfortunately, she was also involved in a motor accident while she was pregnant. And they said that the pregnancy is ectopic. So they had to just, you know, operate on her. He had to ask for money from people, go borrow money from people for the wife to be operated on. And so now, by God's grace, they've operated on them. And like Vicky said, the baby is prematured. It's a she. She's in an incubator now. And the wife is also, you know, in pains. But we are just saying that we need your help to help this gentleman and his wife. We need your help, really, no matter the amount. By God's grace, people, you are dear listeners, you've given us 1,353. Yeah. So we are trusting that we'll have more if you can help with diapers, food stuff, provisions, you know, whatever, and money, because he also needs to pay the people he has taken money from. Mm. Whatever you can help them with, please. Just, if it's food stuff, you can bring it to Sunny FM. Just bring it here. They live in Dodoa. So even if he has to come here, he will do it himself and come and say thank you. For this evening, he was praying for all listeners who have given to say thank you to you. So whatever it is, you can also send your donation to your money to 0502-300-114. 0502-300-114. Again, it's 0502-300-114. 0502-300-114. Whatever the amount, 100, 50, 200, 300, 1,000, 2,000, whatever you can help us with, so we can help this brother and his wife. Please and please and please and please again, just send it to 0502-300-114. 0502-300-114. If it's foodstuff, diapers, you want a provision store, you can bring them some provisions. Please, it's allowed. You can just bring it to Sunny FM. When you come in, you say you're looking for Vicky or Baba, and you say this is for the gentleman and his wife you're raising funds for, we will take it and give it to them. God bless you. God bless you. And God bless you for your giving. Whatever the amount is, you can send it. If you miss the number, you can send us a message. We'll send you the number. It's 0502-300-114. 0502-300-114. God bless you. Anyway, that being said, well, from Agape City Church, they say if you're believing God for divine encounter, breakthrough, direction, and a new chapter in your life, then you cannot afford to miss the powerful gathering. Agape City Church presents a Night of Destiny prophetic encounter happening on Sunday, 23rd of August at 5 p.m. Ministering on this special night will be Bishop Ben Sala and Prophet Nase Sakodie. They say come and experience a powerful night of prayer, prophecy, worship, and an encounter with God that can change your life. The venue is Agape City Church, Oyarifa, Accra, just 30 meters from Ghana Flag Bus Stop. Off the Oyarifa

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0: 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Vicky, is it stressful? Stressful, eh?
1: If you don't have a plan.
0: If you don't have a plan. And that's why, so if you don't have a plan, or even if you have a plan, Milo All-in-One is what you need. It's the great option. It has a creamy, delicious taste children can't have enough of. But there's more to Milo All-in-One than that rich, milky, chocolatey taste. It's so much goodness in every pack. Just take a moment to read the back of the pack, and see for yourself. It's important nutrition combined with malt for that support energy release, cocoa for that rich taste, and milk for calcium to support them as they grow. So keep choosing Milo All-in-One, not just for that special taste, but also for nutrition goodness. Milo, energy to go further.
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0: 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It's from Wednesday 16th to Friday 18th September. 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And then evening session also is at 5 p.m. Now, conference speakers, His Eminence, the Archbishop Nicholas Duncan Williams, and also Pastor David Oyedepo Jr., Reverend Dr. Robert Ampia Kofi, Reverend Abu Entry, Reverend David, Dr. David Entry, who is the host, and guest minister is Joe Metal. 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
0: Well, I've got great news. Great news is that we have reached 2,000. Woo! 2,000 Ghana cedis. So our brother and his wife. Oh, mine. Thank you, Sunny Thank listeners. You. Let's keep it coming. Yeah. Let's keep it coming. Like we said before, if you have, you know, provisions, some food stuff, Milo, Nido, no, nursing mother, she has to, you know, pump some milk.
1: Yes.
0: Yes. Ah, I know that. I know it. So whatever you can help us with, diapers, and also send your money donation. You can also send it to 0502-300-114. Again, it's 0502-300-114. God bless you for your giving. I don't know. Should we wait maybe after when we wrap everything up, then we can mention the names to say thank you to them all? We should.
1: But Babs, say we are wrapping up, or you want us?
0: Hey, we are wrapping up.
1: It's 4 minutes to.
0: Hey, Nina. Okay.
1: I see that you don't. You see, we've missed you, Tino. It's like Nina.
0: It's Nina. Vicky is always saying Nina. Which one is Nina? Which one is Nina? Please ask Vicky what Nina is. Nina, Oyabazi. Anyway, we are wrapping up here, but you can still send your donations. We have hit 2,000 by God's grace. Yay! So keep it coming, no matter the amount, 50 CDs, 100, 200, 300. I mean, people are sending 200, someone sends 50, someone said 100, 1,000, 2,000, whatever you can help us with so we can bless this brother and his wife. I mean... Ah, my God. It's really sad. But
1: God is faithful.
0: Ah, that's my friend Priscilla's word. God is faithful. Even when the whole world is falling apart, you say, Baba, God is faithful. Mm-hmm. God is faithful. Thank you so much for your giving. Well, it's time for us to go. Yeah, but as we are, you know, thanking God for our brother, we also want to say that if you are listening to us and you haven't given your life to Jesus, you are missing out. Yeah. I'm missing out. If you gain the whole world and you lose your soul, you have nothing. Yeah. Nothing at all. Jesus is the way, he's the truth, he's the life. And he's calling you this evening. He wants to be the Lord of your life. He wants to transform your life. If only you allow him into your heart. And so this evening, just believe. If you believe that Jesus was raised from the dead and you confess with your mouth, bam, bam, you are saved. Just say this simple prayer with us. Say, Lord Jesus.
1: Lord Jesus.
0: Thank you for your sacrifice on the cross.
1: Thank you for your sacrifice on the cross.
0: Thank you for taking my place on the cross.
1: Thank you for taking my place on the cross.
0: I acknowledge I'm a sinner.
1: I acknowledge I'm a sinner.
0: I cannot save myself.
1: I cannot save myself.
0: Jesus.
1: Jesus.
0: Save me.
1: Save me.
0: Wash me in your blood.
1: Wash me in your blood.
0: Break the power of your of
1: Break
0: sin.
1: The power of sin.
0: I confess you, Jesus.
1: I confess you, Jesus.
0: As my Lord.
1: As my Lord.
0: And my Savior.
1: And my Savior.
0: In Jesus' name.
1: In Jesus' name.
0: Amen. Father, we pray for everyone who has said this prayer. We declare them saved and saved to the uttermost. We pray that, Lord, you order their steps to the right shepherd who feed them your word and help them grow in you to be like you, Jesus. And every time they sit at your feet, Jesus, let the entrance of your word give them light. Jesus, be glorified, they edified. Let them see you, Jesus, and see themselves just as you see them in you. In Jesus' mighty name have we prayed. Amen. Well, before we go, I'm going to recommend some messages for you, and it's all by Pastor Dolakbo Lawal. And the first message is, you can find it on his YouTube channel, The Fatherhood of God, God is Daddy, How to Have a Daily Devotional, Having a Daily Devotional, and then How to Deal with Intrusive Thoughts. And then three on the side is also, you know, Unforgiveness and Trauma. And then the second is How to Forgive Yourself. And then the last is How to Forgive Yourself from the Things You Can't Forget. It's going to bless you. Take time and listen to it. And most importantly, read your Bible and pray every day. If you say, I don't know how to read my Bible, tell the Holy Spirit, I don't know how to read this thing. Help me. He's going to help you. You don't know how to pray, tell the Holy Spirit, I need you to help me. He'll help you. Well, that's being said, it's time for us to go. I'm really hungry. I need to go and eat. Yeah. Anyway, it's time for us to go. I want to say thank you so much for making time to listen to the sunset chat. I'm not going to lie. Sometimes I feel like I'm just talking to myself. So the thing just come out, you know, because I'm like, after all, nobody's listening. Let me just say what is on.
1: What do you mean when nobody's listening? Yeah.
0: So that's where the issue is right now. So please bear with me. Please bear with me. It's like that. Anyway, thank you so much for making time to listen to the Sunset Drive. We'll be with you tomorrow. Have a great evening. And remember that Jesus loves you. He's crazy about you. Never forget that. Also, remember to be safe wherever you are, because you matter most importantly to God. And then you matter to us here at Sunny FM. And if no one has said they love you, we want to know that we love you.
1: We love you.
0: We love you. And the great news is that we are 2,252 Woo! Cities. Yay! Yeah, Sunny listeners. Yami Shahon. Yamishon, Unshon. Ah, way nipa. Oh, Wakuma. Oh. I didn't know why I touch him. We kick him. It's good to we kick you also. Yamishon, Ati. Yamishon, Papa. Komism, come make and send people, but komism. What am kids see? Yamishon. Please keep on sending your donation. At 0502-300-114, 0502-300-114, 0502-300-114. No matter the amount, 100, somebody just sent 150, 100, 150, 50 cities, 200, 300, 1,000, 2,000, 5,000. We can give 10,000. Ooh, take them. We don't reject money. It's no good. Even Bible is against it. We'll take them. So God bless you for your giving. And if you can pass by with some foodstuff, diapers, provision, please pass by. We'll take it and give it to our brother and his wife. Well, my name is Barbara Crown.
1: I'm Vicky Amoa.
0: We'll be with you tomorrow. Bye-bye.

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0: cell phone in your vehicle is a great idea. 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So avoid taking or making telephone calls until you can pull safely off the road.
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2: Beloved in Christ, Reverend Dr. Abraham Obey Amwako, former head of operations and a seasoned minister of Assemblies of God Ghana, gladly welcomes you to the Assemblies of God Bible Study Program, dubbed The Bible Speaks Today.

Praise the Lord. Once again, it's a real joy for me to come your way with The Bible Speaks Today. Last week, we started a new series on insights from the books of Ezekiel and Daniel. The topic we dealt with last week was accept personal responsibility. And we found this topic from Ezekiel 33, verse 1 to 20. God told Ezekiel that he had made him a watchman, a spiritual watchman for that matter. And so he was to warn the wicked. And then the message God gave to Ezekiel was repent and live. Very simple. So God pleads with sinners and God gives them warnings and promises. Warning in the sense that if you continue to go the way you are going, then judgment is imminent. But if you turn from your sin and come back to God, God will forgive you and restore you. That was the promise. Then the people complained that God was unfair. That was an unjust complaint from the people. But God told them that the people will be judged by their own actions. That's what we did last week. Warn the wicked, repent and live, the Lord is fair. I promise you that we'll continue with the series. The second in the series that we are going to look at today is idolatry is forbidden. Let's pray. Our Father, we thank you. We bless you that you are the one true God. You have called us to worship you and you alone. And so idolatry is forbidden. As we look into the pages of scripture to understand this topic, I pray that you throw your light into your word. Bring illumination, O God. Bring it to our level. Help us to be able to relate to the issues to be discussed. And may our lives never be the same after this study. In Jesus' name, amen. Idolatry is forbidden. God forbids all forms of idolatry. This is a timeless truth. Our anchor text is found in Ezekiel chapter 14, verse 6. Repent, turn from your idols, and renounce all your detestable practices. Ezekiel chapter 14, verse 6. My twofold objective for this lesson is that at the end of this study, all of you listening to me should be able to explain why God hates idolatry. And then should be able to show in at least two ways how you will worship only the one true God. The passages to be considered are Ezekiel chapter 8. We will read from verse 5 to 18. Ezekiel chapter 11, verse 16 to 20. And chapter 14, verse 1 to 11. As usual, we'll be reading portions of these passages as we go through the study outline. Our outline for this study is broken down into three parts, as usual. The first part we will consider is idolatry is a detestable practice. So detestable practices. And these were encouraged by wicked leadership of Israel. It was not a one-off thing, but there was increasing abominations. These are detestable practices that the people were warned to stay away from. Number two, idolatry in the heart. Idolatry is not only the ones we see like a shrine, like a deity that you are worshipping, but in your heart, there can be idolatry. Something may take the place of God in your heart. When that happens, then you are estranged from God, and therefore you'll be punished by God. Number three, a heart for God. The people were admonished to have a heart for God. If they have a heart for God, it means that they will turn away from their idolatry and come back to God. That will bring restoration. And they must show true repentance and true conversion. That is our study outline. One, we'll look at detestable practices. Two, idolatry in the heart. And three, a heart for God. Someone once said that each person is born with an empty place in his being that has to be filled. If it is not filled with God, that person will reach out for something else to take God's place. That inborn need must be satisfied. In the Old Testament, the heathen did not worship God. They worshipped false gods to meet their needs. Because idols did not meet their needs, they kept creating new gods, searching for one who would do what the others could not do. Of course, they never found what their hearts cried out for. Tragically, God's own people often fell into the trap of idolatry. Always, it resulted in God's judgments. The fact that they kept repeating their sin in spite of divine discipline shows how strong the pull of idolatry was. Of course, we understand this is because Satan is the author of all false worship. Thou shalt have no other gods before me was God's command for Israel in Exodus chapter 20 verse 3. And it is his law for us today. Nothing, absolutely nothing, must replace God in our lives. We'll look at the first part of our outline. Detestable practices. Wicked leadership were the ones who were promoting those detestable practices. In Ezekiel chapter 8, verse 5 to 13,
Then he said to me, Son of man, look towards the north. So I looked, and in the entrance, north of the gate of the altar, I saw this idol of jealousy. And he said to me, Son of man, do you see what they are doing? The utterly detestable things the Israelites are doing here, things that will drive me far from my sanctuary. But you will see things that are even more detestable. Then he brought me to the entrance to the court. I looked, and I saw a hole in the wall. He said to me, Son of man, now dig into the wall. So I dug into the wall and saw a doorway there. And he said to me, Go in and see the wicked and detestable things they are doing here. So I went in and looked, and I saw portrayed all over the walls all kinds of crawling things and unclean animals and all the idols of Israel. In front of them stood 70 elders of Israel, and Jezaniah, son of Saphan, was standing among them. Each had a censer in his hand, and a fragrant cloud of incense was rising. He said to me, Son of man, have you seen what the elders of Israel are doing in the darkness? Each at the shrine of his own idol. They say, The Lord does not see us. The Lord has forsaken the land. Again, he said, You will see them doing things that are even more detestable. This is Ezekiel chapter 8, verse 5 to 13. In Ezekiel chapter 8, God reminded Ezekiel that the Israelites' idolatry was the reason for their captivity and suffering. They needed to know that their wickedness was responsible for their present condition. The prophet was aware of the people's idolatrous practices, but God showed him visions which drove the truth home with new force. Apparently, the Israelites thought they could get by with their idolatry if they combined it with the worship of God. Consequently, they had set up an idol near the altar in the temple. It was called an image of jealousy. Ezekiel chapter 8 verse 5, because it provoked the Lord to jealousy. But Ezekiel had not seen the West, as we see in Ezekiel chapter 8 verse 6. The course of sin is always downward, and it takes its captives faster and faster towards their destruction. God then showed Ezekiel a room behind the temple wall where he saw pictures of serpents and other crawling animals covering the walls. Ezekiel chapter 8 verse 7 to 10. All of these images represented objects of worship. It is unbelievable that people who had known the Lord could fall so far from him. But the power of false religion cannot be underestimated. Worst of all, this worship was being conducted by 70 elderly leaders of the nation, as we see in Ezekiel chapter 8 verse 11. These individuals were supposed to lead the people in worshiping God. Because of their positions, they would be held more accountable than others. This can be a warning to leaders of false religions today. These leaders were burning incense to their idols. The burning of incense played an important part in Israel's worship, but the leaders were using it to show their devotions to gods that were no gods at all. A thick cloud of incense rose from their censers. Ezekiel chapter 8 verse 11. There was no half-heartedness in their worship. They were more enthusiastic than those who worshiped the Lord. The area where this was taking place was apparently a secret room. Ezekiel chapter 8 verse 12 shows the blindness that grips people involved in false worship. These Jewish leaders knew the laws of God and recognized that he had forbidden idol worship. But they imagined that because they were in a secret room, they were hidden from God's eyes. But no one can hide from God, as we see in Psalm 139 verse 7 to 12. God had not finished showing Ezekiel the abominations of Israel. According to Ezekiel chapter 8 verse 13, there were still more. Why does God judge the sins of his people? God is a holy God and does not tolerate sin. That's the answer. Israel's wickedness had led to her captivity as God's judgment for her sin. God's holiness has not changed today. We cannot worship God and then live any way we desire. God still requires godliness from those who serve him. God is a holy God, and he will not countenance abominations such as idolatry. But there were increasing abominations, as we see in Ezekiel chapter 8, verse 14 to 18. Then he brought me to the entrance of the north gate of the house of the Lord, and I saw women sitting there mourning the god Tammuz. He said to me, Do you see this, son of man? You will see things that are even more detestable than this.
He then brought me into the inner court of the house of the Lord. And there at the entrance to the temple, between the portico and the altar, were about 25 men, with their backs towards the temple of the Lord and their faces towards the east. They were bowing down to the sun in the east. He said to me, "Have you seen this, son of man? Is it a trivial matter for the people of Judah to do the detestable things they are doing here? Must they also fill the land with violence and continually arouse my anger? Look at them putting the branch to their nose. Therefore, I will deal with them in anger. I will not look on them with pity or spare them. Although they shout in my ears, I will not listen to them." This is Ezekiel chapter 8, verse 14 to 18. As God took Ezekiel into another part of the temple, Ezekiel saw still greater abominations. Women were weeping for Tammuz, one of Babylon's deities. Ezekiel chapter 8, verse 14. Tammuz was a god of vegetation and supposedly died during the hot, dry season when there was no rain. His death was accompanied by mourning, which these women were repeating. In the spring, Tammuz was supposedly resurrected. Then his resurrection was celebrated. But there were even greater abominations to be seen, as we see in Ezekiel chapter 8, verse 15. In the inner court, Ezekiel saw 25 men with their backs to the temple, worshipping the sun. These men represented the 24 divisions of priests plus the high priest. Even the religious leaders had fallen into apostasy. The fact that they had their backs towards the temple showed their disdain and contempt for the house of God. Naturally, they wanted to face the sun god they were worshipping. What was the result of these abominations presented in Ezekiel chapter 8, verse 14 to 18? God indicated that these abominations were the cause of the problems the people were experiencing. The phrase, "they put the branch to their nose" in verse 17, is a proverbial saying that may be similar to the phrase, "adding fuel to fire," or adding insult to injury. They were causing and increasing the severity of their punishment by their own wickedness. And God will punish them for it. Verse 18. How do the sins of an individual or a nation bring difficulties to that individual or nation? While not every calamity is the result of sin, it is a fact that God does judge nations and individuals for their sins. Invariably, the sins of people do not affect only the individuals involved, but also other people around them. Number two that we'll consider is idolatry in the heart. Idolatry in the heart that estranges one from God. Ezekiel chapter 14, verse 1 to 5. Some of the elders of Israel came to me and sat down in front of me. Then the word of the Lord came to me, "Son of man, these men have set up idols in their hearts and put wicked stumbling blocks before their faces. Should I let them inquire of me at all? Therefore speak to them and tell them, this is what the sovereign Lord says. When any of the Israelites set up idols in their hearts and put a wicked stumbling block before their faces and then go to a prophet, I, the Lord, will answer them myself in keeping with their great idolatry. I will do this to recapture the hearts of the people of Israel who have all deserted me for their idols." This is Ezekiel chapter 14, verse 1 to 5. Sometimes people want to live their own lifestyle and still have a relationship with God. But this is impossible. Apparently, the leaders of Israel wanted to hear what Ezekiel had to say. So they asked for an audience with him. But the courageous prophet did not tremble for an instant. He delivered to them the words the Lord gave him. These elders probably were most interested in why Ezekiel had denounced false prophets so fiercely. Sitting respectfully before the prophet, they presented a picture of sincerity. But the Lord showed Ezekiel their hypocrisy in Ezekiel chapter 14, verse 1 to 3. No matter how they appeared outwardly, these men had idols in their hearts. Their breaking of the law and their worshipping heathen deities showed the real source of their problem, and that is their hearts. All sin begins in the heart. Before outward idolatry, the heart has already embraced idols. The stumbling block of their iniquity in verse 3 of Ezekiel 14 was God's description of the idols they worshipped. Since they had given themselves to idolatry, why should they bother to inquire of the Lord? Their religious activities had become a stench to God. What made the condition of these men especially offensive to God? They were men who

The same principle applies today to people who turn from the truth after knowing it. And so we should know that once we turn from the truth after knowing it and we go and worship other gods, they are replacing God with those images or those idols in our hearts. And so they will be punished by God. Ezekiel 14 verse 6 to 11, God will punish them. Therefore, say to the people of Israel, this is what the sovereign Lord says, repent, turn from your idols and renounce all your detestable practices. When any of the Israelites or any foreigner residing in Israel separate themselves from me and set up idols in their hearts and put a wicked stumbling block before their faces and then go to a prophet to inquire of me, I, the Lord, will answer them myself. I will set my face against them and make them an example and a byword. I will remove them from my people. Then you will know that I am the Lord. And if the prophet is enticed to utter a prophecy, I, the Lord, have enticed that prophet. And I will stretch out my hand against him and destroy him from among my people, Israel. They will bear their guilt. The prophet will be as guilty as the one who consults him. Then the people of Israel will no longer stray from me, nor will they defile themselves anymore with all their sins. They will be my people, and I will be their God, declares the sovereign Lord. This is Ezekiel chapter 14, verse 6 to 11. Before turning to the subject of coming judgment, God held out hope of recovery by commanding his people to repent. The true meaning of repentance is underscored in the words, turn from your idols and renounce all your detestable practices. Ezekiel 14, verse 6. Partial reformation would not suffice. The people needed to abandon their idols totally and turn to God with all their hearts. God warned of the consequences of cutting themselves off from him and giving themselves to idol worship. The Lord himself would answer them in no uncertain terms. Verse 7. No matter what the false prophets told the people, Israel would soon see that these men were liars. Naturally then, prophets would give everyone comforting answers, for they wanted to remain in their favor. Sadly, there are false prophets in the religious world today who keep people's consciences soothed by speaking soft, comforting words so that they can continue sinning without worrying about the consequences. So what did the Lord mean when he said, I will set my face against them? In Ezekiel chapter 14 verse 8. The recurring expression in the Old Testament refers to God's displeasure and wrath instead of gently watching them. God would demonstrate his anger at their way of living. The Lord also said he will make that individual an example to others. This person's name will become synonymous with an example of the folly of idolatry. Cutting him off from the rest of the nation could refer to either death or no longer sharing in the blessings of the covenant. God's judgment on sin would show clearly that Israel's God was the only true God. In verse 9, God turned his attention to the false prophets who helped the people continue in their idolatry. A great load of guilt rested on that man because he pretended to be a spiritual leader, and hence one who knew the truth. Instead, he exploited the position of prophet for his own gain, but he would pay for it. God would destroy the prophet as well as the people who came to him. Ezekiel chapter 14 verse 10. Verse 11 makes it clear that these judgments were not vindictive but redemptive. God wanted his people back in fellowship with him. They were his covenant nation. He knew this reconciliation could not happen until the people repented, and he would take the strongest measures necessary to bring this about. The end of this discipline is that they may be my people and I may be their God. In the middle of punishment, God is merciful. Hallelujah. While God hates sin and the wickedness and deception caused by it, his arm is outstretched to those who would turn to him. He wants to take the idolatrous heart and replace it with one that is tender towards him. Hallelujah. The final part of our study is a heart for God. There is a coming restoration. Ezekiel chapter 11, verse 16 and 17. Therefore say, this is what the sovereign Lord says, although I send them far away among the nations and scattered them among the countries, yet for a little while I have been a sanctuary for them in the countries where they have gone. Therefore say, this is what the sovereign Lord says, I will gather you from the nations and bring you back from the countries where you have been scattered, and I will give you back the land of Israel again. This is Ezekiel chapter 11, verse 16 and 17. As all

0: ways, God promises forgiveness and restoration if people will repent. The entire reason for his scornful denunciation of sins and warnings of punishment is to bring these people back to himself. As uncompromising as God's warnings are, they are all spoken in love. Even while punishing Israel by scattering them among the nations, God's mercy did not leave them. Never did he take his eyes off them during the Babylonian captivity or any other time of discipline. What did God mean when he said, "I have been a sanctuary for them in the countries where they have gone"? Ezekiel chapter 11 verse 16. The sanctuary was a symbol of God's presence. He will still be with them in their captivity in whatever country it was. Certainly, this illustration applies to God's people today. Believers are surrounded by hostile spiritual forces, by a world system that is fiercely opposed to God and his laws. Yet, even in such an atmosphere, God is a sanctuary to his people. He is their shelter, their hiding place. It is God himself who will gather the people back to the land he has promised them. In verse 17, no amount of opposition can keep this promise from being fulfilled. God did bring a remnant back to Israel after the captivity. In our day, we have seen a partial return of Israel to their land, and this return will be completed when Jesus returns. Hallelujah. So there's a coming restoration. God wanted them to show true conversion. Ezekiel chapter 11, verse 18 to 20. They will return to it and remove all its vile images and detestable idols. I will give them an undivided heart and put a new spirit in them. I will remove from them their heart of stone and give them a heart of flesh. Then they will follow my decrees and be careful to keep my laws. They will be my people and I will be their God. Ezekiel chapter 11 verse 18 to 20. It was not enough that the people returned to the land. They needed a moral and spiritual cleansing, evidence of true conversion. Without such an experience, their return would be meaningless. The first step in true repentance is the renunciation of sin. Repentance involves a total change of heart. The old things of sin have to be forsaken forever. When the people were gathered back to the land, they had to get rid of all the detestable things and all the abominations that had turned them away from God. Ezekiel chapter 11 verse 18. These terms refer to idols. God's people cannot continue to worship idols and God at the same time. In our world today, there is a widespread feeling that if an individual pays God a little lip service and does a few good things, it does not make any difference how he lives. But no one can expect to find God's favor until they make a complete break with sin. In Ezekiel chapter 11 verse 19, God said, "I will give them one heart." Israel will have a united heart instead of the divided heart that tried to serve both God and sin. Serving two masters is impossible, as we see in Luke chapter 16 verse 13. God also promised to put a new heart within them. This is New Testament language in an Old Testament setting. God is talking about a miracle, for nothing else can give a person a new spirit. It is man's spirit that determines the direction of his life. And until it is changed, there can be no real conversion. So the question is, why does God use the term stony and flesh to describe the change of heart he will bring about in his people? In Ezekiel chapter 11 verse 19, stone is hard and inflexible. It is dead. It has no life. Flesh is alive and sensitive. It responds to touch. The sinner's heart is hard and unyielding. It does not respond to God. But the new heart received in conversion is tender and sensitive and is quick to sense God's touch. Verse 20 emphasizes the results of true conversion. With their new spirit and undivided heart, God's people will walk in the path of righteousness. They will keep his laws and obey them. God will be their God and he will call them his people. What a miracle God is talking about. From idol worship to undivided loyalty and service to God. Hallelujah. This is a miracle which only the Holy Spirit can perform. It means being born again. Man was created in such a way that he has to worship something. It has also been said that we become like what we worship. The object of one's worship determines the course his life would take. The ills of today's society result from a worship of things rather than God. People give their strength and energy in pursuit of materialism, pleasure, and the satisfaction of every lust of the flesh. Society has sown the wind and is reaping the whirlwind. They can expect no other consequences. As believers, our lives need to demonstrate a sharp contrast to the greedy, self-seeking world. We must show the fruit of the Spirit in our lives to a lost and dying world. Examine your life to see what occupies your time, money, and energy. Is it God, or is it something or someone else? If you are worshiping something other than God, then it is idolatry. Ask God to help you exchange a heart for the things of this world for a heart that totally loves God. Worship of God begins in the heart, just as the worship of idols does. Yet we cannot worship God until we have experienced the miracle of the new birth. With His laws written in our hearts, we can live a life of victory over sin. The world today is longing to see this kind of living. Determine to put God first in your life. When you do, you will discover peace and joy, and you'll be an effective witness for Him. You may be listening to me, and perhaps you have substituted the worship of God for other things. This week's study has emphasized the sinfulness of giving other things first place in one's life instead of worshiping God. Worshiping something or someone besides God is idolatry. God commanded the people of Israel in Exodus chapter 20 verse 3 that you shall have no other gods before me. Acts chapter 4 verse 12 tells us that salvation is found in no one else, for there's no other name under heaven given to mankind by which we must be saved. God is ready to forgive all who turn away from idolatry and come to Him through His Son Jesus Christ. I invite you therefore to accept Christ now as your Lord and personal Savior. Please don't postpone this crucial decision. Tomorrow may be too late for you. If you'd like to accept Jesus, please pray this prayer after me and believe it with all your heart. Lord Jesus, I acknowledge that I am a sinner. I believe that you died on the cross for my sins and rose again to set me free. I repent of all my sins and accept you as my Lord and personal Savior. Please come into my heart and be the Lord of my life. I promise to live for you all the remaining days of my life. So help me God. If you pray this prayer sincerely from your heart, then congratulations, you are saved or born again. Now, the next important thing I want you to do for me is to find a Bible-believing church near you to attend. I recommend to you strongly the Assemblies of God Church. It's all over wherever you are staying, or any other Bible-believing church near you. When you go, introduce yourself to the pastor or leaders there and tell them you have just accepted Christ. They will take you through the new members course and help you to grow in the Christian faith. From then on, fellowship with that local church regularly. When they are going for church service in the morning, please go with them. When they are going for service in the evening, please go with them. And by so doing, your life will never ever be the same. What we have done is we have gone through the study, Idolatry is Forbidden. And we have looked at this topic under three subheadings. God talked about idolatry as a detestable practice, and this was perpetuated by the wicked leadership, and there were increasing abominations. Then idolatry in the heart. Idolatry can be in the heart. Anything we put in the heart in place of God is idolatry. By so doing, you become estranged from God, and God will judge us for that. So God's plea was that we must have a heart for God. And once we turn our heart to God, then there is a restoration coming. But we must show genuine conversion, true conversion, turn away from evil and come to God. I want you to keep your dial where it is. Same station, same time. Next week, the topic we are going to consider is loyalty to God. We'll look at Daniel chapter 1, verse 1 to 20. I earnestly look forward to meeting you again next week. The Lord bless you and keep you. Amen.
1: 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We also invite you to visit any Assemblies of God local church near you this Sunday and be part of the Sunday School. 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You may also obtain copies of our Sunday School manuals from Assemblies of God bookshops across the country. God richly bless you.
2: 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Welcome to the broadcast of Prophet Paul Kweku Ni Okai, the founder and general overseer of Mount Horeb Victorious Church International, headquartered at Manfi Ekwiapim. This ministry has a mandate to elevate God's children to a place of total freedom. Open up your spirit, because the message coming your way is not just fine, persuasive words of human wisdom, but backed with demonstration of the power of God. Be blessed as you listen.
3: God, precious one, I'm speaking on the subject carrying God's power. Shall we all say carrying God's power? I said that divine help is divine anointing, and when you receive divine help, you carry divine power. So we are speaking on the subject carrying God's power. Amen and amen. It is time for the believer to explore the process of empowerment. Whoever is not in control will be controlled. So if you don't have the help of God, Satan will help you. And when Satan is helping you, Satan destroys you. I pray that tonight you receive the power of God. You receive the power of God. Receive the power of God. In the name of Jesus. Amen and amen. Precious one, understand that dominion is not possible without power. Dominion is not possible without power. Say, wanya onyankopon tumia uni ahondim bia odobeye bribi a obekọ wanim obonsam betumi so wonsa. 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Amen. Yes. The Bible has made it very clear in 1 John chapter 5, verse 19, that, and we know that we are of God, and the whole world lieth in wickedness. Yendiye, ya banya minche. 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
5: 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In Jesus name. Amen. Yes. In this kingdom of light, the kingdom of the truth, the kingdom of great revelation, the kingdom is made of power. And so anyone in the kingdom must be powerful. In this kingdom of light, it is the kingdom of power. It is not the kingdom of beggars. It is not the kingdom of jokers. It is not the kingdom of people crying. It is not the kingdom of people complaining and murmuring. It is the kingdom of power. So when you accept Christ as your personal savior and you are one of the members of this kingdom, then you must carry power. And that is your identity. Se owa ba Kristo mu dia. Ese se nyami tumi show ma. Enu ne yedi hun se wo your Kristo ni. Enyo Kristo ni ande bia wo sun. O Kristo ni ande bia wo complaining. O Kristo ni ande bia problem. Aden de bia wo na mo I have problem. I want problem. I have problem. How? Ese se ba no sa. You need rest. And if you want to enter into the rest or your rest, you need power. In 1 Corinthians chapter 4, verse 20, the Bible says that, for the kingdom of God is not in word, but in power. The kingdom of God is not in word, but in power.
4: Mekan Corinthians 4, verse 20, and 9, chichemu adiyonono, na enye asemu, na eye tumi mu na onyankopon ahinti
5: sa banyamin che a esese wani pri na oji tumi enya asemu kra enya talk talk. This kingdom is the kingdom of power. Abusuan bi wo wa osfi as se wo bom pipe on be bre wase atiti wo ase wo sesi a enti wuremu a ese o ma wo kwan na tumi e show ma onyankopon tumi e show ma. And ne anatui, receive the power of God. Receive the power of God. Receive the power of God. Receive the power of God. Yes. In Acts chapter 19, the verse 13 to 15, we see how the devil was questioning the source of some people's power. Kaimae.
6: Acts chapter 19, verse 13 to 15. Then a certain of the vagabond Jews, exorcists, took upon them to call over them which had evil spirits the name of the Lord Jesus. Saying, we adjure you by Jesus whom Paul preached. And there were seven sons of one Sceva, a Jew, a chief of the priests, which did so. And the evil spirit answered and said, Jesus I know, and Paul I know, but who are ye?
5: Yes, Jesus I know, Paul I know.

0: Now, many preachers have made it that the anointing is designed for only preachers. But no, the anointing is designed for everybody. So whoever you are, you must receive the anointing. Whether you have your hairstyle or your beard, you must carry the anointing. You understand me? So wherever you are a man of power. Amen. And to men, yeah, now obi na da so a deep for ni apostle so na di and na one na se womunya anointing. Omunya to me na omudi yeniama debida. Musrano a homo bia. Amen. And musano wa homo bia a new man class of people be say oh we are soft one tea and then so young musra. Why not control, sir? Baby PR position, be a wa we are engineer, we are construction, we are businessman. You must have the power. Because the devil is everywhere. Wherever you go, they are there. They are watching you. We are market woman. We come market to our. I be for no sheho. I ha cry yet here. I be phobia baha. Wababe tu wombe ye. I ha cry yet here. I be phobia baha. 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So in 2 Timothy 1:9, 2 Timothy 1:9.
1: 2 Timothy chapter 1 verse 9. Who had saved us and called us with an holy calling, not according to our works, but according to his own purpose and grace, which was given us in Christ Jesus before the world began.
0: Yes, true.
2: Mekan Timothy whom I told some ye no tiba contichemo acrono. 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
0: O bia o tia bia nyamidu offre concrona or the afro. 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And I made the Jewonso, and they also come back, come here. Now, so Jingus Rano, now so Fajo, now Co, Babia, now Fangus Rano, Echo Buancro for her. Amen. 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Precious one. The anointing is what destroys yokes. So if you don't receive the anointing, you cannot destroy any yoke in your life. Or how near money? Adia etumino ne esheno eshinasi etorinasi. 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Now why they want all until Isaiah 10:27 a kind say it is the anointing kind of me.
1: Isaiah chapter 10 verse 27. It shall come to pass in that day.
0: It shall come to pass in that day
1: that his burden shall be taken away from off thy shoulder.
0: Sure, his burden shall be taken away from off thy shoulder.
1: And his yoke from off thy neck.
0: And his yoke from off thy neck.
1: And the yoke shall be destroyed because of the anointing.
0: And the yoke shall be destroyed because of the anointing. In the absence of the anointing, your

0: 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Me wo, me wo, me wo. 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Problem na ye day and be pew. Me po a radium pie. Se ene. O nyankupon to me and show ma. Wa yes Christo demo. O nyami to me and show ma. Wa yes Christo demo. Amen and amen. You see, the anointing can even destroy physical yokes and spiritual yokes. Hey, problem bi awo se eye hunem problem a ngosira no ba wo so a etu sa problem no fi ho se eye sunsumu problem a etu every ho. Amen.
1: Judges chapter 15 verse 10 to 14. And the men of Judah said, why are ye come up against us? And they answered, to bind something are we come up?
0: Sa na atam fo aba omo ba ba chichiri something omo nim ngosira na wo something so sa so na ne ngosira no sha o ma wo yesu de mo obi piara obe plani boni bi wo so no ngosira no be pre na si ngosira no be pre na si e wo yesu de mo.
1: To bind something, are we come up to do to him as he had done to us? Then 3,000 men of Judah went to the top of the rock Etam and said to Samson, knowest thou not that the Philistines are rulers over us? What is this that thou hast done unto us? And he said unto them, as they did unto me, so have I done unto them. And they said unto him, we are come down to bind thee, that we may deliver thee into the hand of the Philistines.
0: Sir, atam for the baba so if you are our ba, what did the yare be chichiru? Uwa hana u yaria, and the yare ne ko. And now mo pium da. Ay atam for no da be chichiru. Ay atam for no da be show mu. And the yare ni yina e ko wa yesu dim. Amen.
1: And Samson said unto them, swear unto me that ye will not fall upon me yourselves. 13. And they spake unto him, saying, no, but we will bind thee fast and deliver thee into their hand. But surely we will not kill thee. And they bound him with two new cords and brought him up from the rock. 14. And when he came unto Lehi, the Philistines shouted against him. And the Spirit of the Lord came mightily upon him, and the cords that were upon his arms became as flax that was burnt with fire.
0: Sir, Samson, one day I may be chichirin. I didn't come on Felicity for na nyami hum ban or so no. A woman in your eyes see and a titi. Sam sonna, sir, I did she be a de shiao, a de abaha and deno, and then in your eyes she ne titi. Problem biara a how And then you know she entity. Our yes Christ to demon. Amen.
1: Amen.
0: Yes.
1: And his bands loosed from off his hands. Amen.
0: And his bands loosed from off his hands. Amen. Three.
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0: Sa. 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And then, I don't know the kind of demonic ropes that are entangled you. But I speak under this unction that all the ropes are bent by fire. All the ropes are bent by fire. In the mighty name of Jesus. Amen. The anointing on the man of God sets Jericho free for the rest of their generations. When you receive the anointing, any curse on your life, from your father's house to your mother's house, are all revoked. No curse can function under the anointing. Are you with me? No curse can function under a man, under a woman who is anointed. When you are anointed, the curses all disappear and you walk in blessings. No curse can haunt you again. But if you are not anointed, the curse will sit in your life, torment your life, and destroy you. Amen. Let's listen to 2 Kings chapter 2, verse 19 to 22.
1: 2 Kings chapter 2 verse 19 to 22. And the men of the city said unto Elisha, Behold, I pray thee, the situation of this city is pleasant, as my Lord seeth, but the water is not.
0: Yes, the city looks good, but the water in the city is not. Praise God. 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Praise God. 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Obi wawa, we shiana, unso our glory. To be shiawa pe, o peso bua o, gidi gidi gidi, o peso bua o. But after some days, no, na force no peso de bua o na ede eswati. Bebre every day biya meti meti inkrofuba beka da obi so obe bua miya na adwa disappoint me. Menya breakthroughs akesia akesia na a disappointing me. Yes, it's because there is a curse working in your life. But by the anointing, any curse working in your life is revoked in the name of Jesus. All curses are revoked under this unction. They are all revoked. No guest can function here. In Jesus' name, I declare you free from any curse. Amen. Yes.
1: And the ground is barren.
0: The ground is barren. The city looks good, but the ground is barren. Ground or not, do you be a ye? Say, as I see you, who as I say, no, come on. But would ye be a washua? A ye da. Na lecture be baha. Na lecture no, or ye a Greek scientist. Na school no, or lecture one, school no of farms. And on Nansa personally, no, on us of farms. A ye the same land. Land in Dahono, school, farm in ye. Onunsoni farm ni the same ebronu would be our school land no soa eso aya kasiya kasiya ni dia no kura de enfifi kura eh edemusuo ni edemusuo ni ene sa musuo bia di wechi no me gina yesu di mo etwa ni gina mo wa yesu di mo musuo bia fi papa abusuam afi maami abusuam I could see our no. Mijina yesu demo. I tremble why yesu demo. Me tremble why yesu demo. Me tremble why yesu demo. Any handwriting that opposes you be abolished under this unction. Be abolished under this unction. Be abolished under this unction. In the name of Jesus. Amen and amen. Stay away to me.
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11: Last week, I taught on the theme, every level is achievable. So today, I'm doing the part two of that. Listen carefully. Last week, you read a scripture that the Lord said, when I called Abraham, he said, look to Abraham, your father, and Sarah, your mother, who gave you birth. When I called him, he was but one. I blessed him, and I made him many. So when God called Father Abraham, whom God promised that his descendants would be like the sand on the seashore, when God called him, he was but one. One. Can I say one? Then he says, I blessed him, and I made him many. So when God calls you, when I say when God calls you, don't be confused. I'm not talking about ministerial calling. I'm talking about Christianity. Becoming a Christian. Remember, Jesus said, you did not call me, and then you did not choose me. I called you and I chose you. So to become a Christian, he's the one who calls you. Amen. Okay, so what I'm saying is that from where he picked you, that is all there is he has for you. God calls us into bigger things. But he will always start with you from somewhere. Now, in the book of Acts chapter 1, with the main text, the verse 8, let's read that. He says, but you will receive power when the Holy Spirit comes on you, and you will be my witnesses in Jerusalem and in all Judea and Samaria and to the ends of the earth. To the ends of the earth. Are you here? To the ends of where? Of the earth. So, remember again also with the 120. From the very beginning, on the day of Pentecost, the Bible says that the disciples, their number was 120. Scripture is not so specific. Luke, the doctor who wrote Luke and Acts, says the number where they were about. Amen. He said they were about 120. So, the Christianity today we have in the world of billions began with just 120. Yeah, just 120 on that day when the Holy Ghost came, there were only about 120 people in one place worshiping, and then the power of the Lord came, and that is what has grown and grown and entered nations and has resisted attacks of every kind after today. Amen.
12: Amen.
11: Amen. I want to tell you, whatever dream God has put into your heart is possible.
12: Amen.
11: Amen.
12: Amen.
11: This morning, you may not feel so some way about it because you're looking at issues. But relax. Every level is achievable. Hallelujah.
12: Amen.
11: Every level is what? Achievable. Every level is achievable. Every level is achievable. Last week, I gave 2 points. Three, rather. The first one I said, you were designed to be unstoppable through the power of the Holy Spirit. As a Christian, you were designed to be unstoppable. Amen. And then number two, I said, God is committed to every act of faith on our part. So every act of faith on our part, God is committed. Hallelujah. Amen. And then number three, I said, your acceptance to go. Your acceptance to go or to do it regardless of the glaring improbability is what unlocks God's power. It unlocks God's power. Hallelujah. Glaring what? Improbability. It's so glaring. Everything shows that this thing, no. However, that is what unlocks God's power. Why? Because God has said, go. Remember this as Christians, that the foundation of our step of faith, of our stand of faith, of every move must first and foremost be based on the word of the Lord. Without the word of the Lord, there is no basis for faith. Please listen carefully. Without the word of the Lord, there is no basis for faith. This is not motivational speaking. This is teaching of scripture, because motivational speaking is not necessarily Bible. You have to know the difference. Because nowadays it's all over the place. Social media, if someone posted something, somebody can craft anything, anyone can put anything. A certain statement, then people are happy, they look at it, then eventually they run around and they get frustrated. You're a Christian, you have to understand. Amen? So, without the word of God, then faith has no foundation. The foundation of faith is the word of God. So if I will have confidence and boldness and I'll have conviction, listen, you can even have conviction. And that conviction is not based on God's word. God is not committed. You have to understand these things. You can have conviction, you feel something. No. If God is not saying yes, because nobody can twist God's hand to say yes when God's hand is no. Are you getting it? Very good. So you have to understand it, that the moment you hear God say go, when he says go, God is committed. Amen. He is committed. It means everything for the go is set up, is in place. All you have to do is to go. Did you get this? Very good. Okay, so let's look at point number four. Once you have received a command to go from the Lord, never stop because you were hindered. Rather, persist in your faith. I'll say it again. Once you have received a command to go, the command is go, from the Lord, what should I do? Never stop. Better still, I should say, never stop when you are hindered. Amen. Never stop when you are hindered. Rather, persist in your faith. Persist. Hallelujah. Persist. Think of somebody by yourself. Persist. Yeah. You have to push it. Persist. There are hindrances everywhere. Amen. There are hindrances everywhere. Some of them are natural. Some of them are spiritual. But most seriously, hindrances, the source of hindrances, come from the Spirit. When I say come from the Spirit, I'm not saying come from the Holy Spirit. I'm talking about the invisible world. It comes from the devil. Amen. Because from time immemorial, Satan's agenda has always been to frustrate God's word. So every career of promise, every career of promise, can I say I have a career of promise?
12: Career of promise.
11: Every career of promise must get ready for hindrances. I'll say it again. If you're not following, make sure you're following. You are here for that. You are here for that. So, follow. Every career of promise must get ready for hindrances. Because Satan's avowed agenda from time immemorial, before the earth was created, has been to frustrate God's agenda. And every career of promise is about, that person is about the agenda of God. And every agenda of God, Satan is opposed to it. So every career of promise must get ready to be opposed. Hallelujah. Did you get this? Did you get this? Every career of promise will be opposed.
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11: In Acts chapter 1, verse 8, as at the verse 8, that point in verse 8, Jesus was not speaking to 120, he was speaking to the 11. Because Judas had died, so the number had become 11. It was at the furthest end of chapter 1 that Matthias was elected. But as at the verse 8, Jesus was speaking to only the 11. And Jesus was telling the 11 that when the Holy Spirit comes upon them, they will carry the gospel, the 11, from Jerusalem. And they will change levels. Levels will change for them. And it will change and change and change to the extent that they will carry this gospel. I love what the King James says. The rendering says, that rendering uses the word the uttermost ends. The uttermost ends of the earth. Which means there will not be any land left unconquered. He was saying that the the 11. These 11 people. These 11 people, follow me in the service today. These 11 people in Acts chapter 4, verse 13, that the scripture has said, when they considered the apostles, realizing that they were unschooled men, ordinary, then they took note of them that they had been with Jesus. These were ordinary men, unschooled, yet they were carriers of promise. Are you here? Did the Lord choose them? Did he make a mistake? No. He didn't make a mistake. They were unschooled. He didn't make a mistake. They were unschooled. They were not qualified by human standards, but he had chosen them. Are you here? So these 11 people had become carriers of promise. And then in Acts chapter 2, after that, they began with the work. Then the hindrances began. Then the hindrances began. Then the enemy began to oppose the work. Then the enemy started always ways and means to oppose the progress. What was he opposing? He was opposing the prophetic word that was hanging over them. These 11 people had received the prophetic word, the word from the Lord. And the word that was hanging over them was that they have received the command and the mandate. And they have not only received that, they have also received the power to carry the gospel from Jerusalem to the uttermost ends. All lands must be conquered. Then the hindrances began. I want you to understand this, that you will face opposition. I want you to get ready. You will face challenges. Get ready. Hallelujah. Are you here? Then the hindrances began. Began from the religious circle. Then the chief priests. Then the Pharisees. Then it was not in the world. No. The religious folks. The things that happened. Are you here? But these men were bent off. Why? Once you have received a command to go from the Lord, never stop when you are hindered. Rather, persist in your faith. So, it was a time to persist. And I also want to tell you, once you have received a command from the Lord, don't back off. Persist. You're a businessman here. Maybe you're a student here. You filled a certain paper. Sit down and talk to yourself. Sit down and talk to yourself and tell yourself it's a joke. Every level is achievable. Talk to your soul. Talk to your mind. Talk to yourself. Tell yourself every level is achievable. If your dream is that you want to become a graduate and yet you have filled a certain paper, with yourself, sit down and talk to yourself. Tell yourself, every level is achievable. Not my life. I will write this paper. I'll go again. I will pass. I will get admission to the university. I will go to the level 100, 200, 300, 400. I will graduate. I will take my master's. I will finish. I will do my PhD. I will finish. Even the fact that you didn't pass one paper, you could have to get you more angry. Are you here with me? Yes. The fact that you didn't pass a certain paper, she didn't get you more fired up. And that should make you embodied in life. That you will get to the end because you are a carrier of promise. You are a carrier of promise. There is a prophetic word hanging over your life. So you pick yourself up. You talk to yourself. And then you decide that, you know what? going to make my life. I'm going to make it happen. Then you will study. And then you will study. And then you will study. And then you will study. Are you here with me? Yeah. The businessman, get this business, didn't work, this one didn't work, this one didn't work. Really? It's a joke of the devil. I'm going to sit out and I'll deal with it. Are you here? And we'll go with it. And then you say, this one will work. What do I mean? You are persistent because there's a prophetic word hanging over your head. There's a word hanging over you. You are a young pastor. There's a word hanging over your head. And then you see to yourself that it will not die. Because the word of the Lord does not die. Amen. So is my word that goes forth out of my mouth. It does not return unto me void. It accomplishes the purpose for which I sent it. So, you are a carrier of promise. God's word is hanging over your head. Are you here? But you don't give up. You don't give up when you're in there. So, I don't know what to do. My uncle died. My uncle faced my school fees. He died. God knew all along that the devil was frustrated. But God has another plan. God knew all along that something will come up. God knew. See, God already has an answer for everything before they happen. Because God does not know, does not have to know. Hear me very well this morning. God does not have to know. He knows. Are you here? Yeah, God does not have to know. You see, to come to know is to say that you didn't know. And now you have now become knowledge of, have knowledge of it. No, God has foreknowledge. Are you here? He has foreknowledge. God does not have to know. He knows. He's God. He's eternal. God all along knew that something will come up. Don't worry yourself. Put yourself together and speak to yourself and tell yourself, this, whatever is hanging over my head, it will find expression. Are you here? Are you here? Every level is what? It's achievable. Hallelujah.
12: Amen.
11: So once you have received a command to go from the Lord, never stop when you are in there. Rather, persist in your faith. From the first step you took, it was faith. The first step was faith. The second step must be faith. The third step must still be faith. The fourth one must still be faith. The fifth one must still be faith. Are you here? The sixth must be faith. The seventh must be faith. It's like Jesus said to Peter, come. Because Peter said to Jesus, if it is you, Master, bid me come to you on the water. And the Bible said, Jesus said, come. And Peter got down from the boat. The Bible says, he began to walk towards Jesus. So every step he took was faith. Because there's water, this river, the sea, and he could sing. Every step he took was faith. Every step was faith. Every step was faith. Every step was faith. It was working. Are you here? The reason why every step is faith is this. Everyone here in this meeting, listen and watch carefully. Because water must not hold the feet of a man. A man's way and his feet is denser than water. And that's why he step on you go down. Are you here? Are you here? Are you here? Yes, that's what we said, you go down. But how about you just go down and he step on the water? So whatever he was doing, it was just faith. He had faith in the word that came, and he wasn't afraid. And it was working. And it was working. The first one worked. The second step worked. Third step was working. The fourth worked. It was working. It was working. And you see, he had not
15: of sinking returned. Then the consciousness of the probability of sinking returned, and then you began to sink. Did you get this? Did you get this? Did you get this? You are not saying yes. Some of you are just looking like this. You must not live here the same today. Amen. Then the consciousness that hey, am I sin? Hey, I can sin. I'm a human being. How? Peter, how am I walking on water? How is it working? You see, when he stopped to begin to consider all of this, then he began to sin. Then the Bible said, he shouted and said, Lord, save me, Lord. Then the Bible said, Jesus grabbed him. And Jesus asked him one question. Why did you doubt? So the thing was working. It was going. What was it? It was when he saw the hindrance. You see, that whatever came up was a hindrance. Yeah. It was a hindrance. The death. Career promise. Every life was such fun. Everything the Lord has said about us, we will become it.
16: Amen.
15: Here in this life.
16: Amen.
15: Here in this life.
16: Amen.
15: Say that from your mouth. Everything the Lord has said about me, I will become it. Say it from your mouth. I don't know how you do it in your house. And I don't know how you do it when you are alone. When you are walking around, I don't know what you say to yourself. Yeah, I don't know what you say. Keep talking to yourself. There are some things you must say that 1,000 times. To your own self, by your own self, with your own mouth. Amen?
16: Amen.
15: You have to work on your mind. I like war. It's great to hear this from me. I like war. I like to handle things. I don't backtrack. No, I'm not like that. I like to face things. It's my nature. I like to face things. I like to confront things. I like to face things. I don't go back. No, I don't go back. I'll face it. I like to face things. Anything, I want to fight it. I don't go back. I don't shy away. And I'm not weak. No. I'll face it. Are you here? Are you here? Yes. You need to be like that. You need to be strong. You need to face it. You need to believe that the Lord is with you. But just calm down, but face it. Fight it. Whatever the Lord has said about you, you will become it before you die out of here.
16: Amen.
15: Your amen is weak.
16: Amen.
15: Your amen is weak.
16: Amen.
15: Regardless of whatever is in the front of your face like this, whatever the Lord has said about you, you will become it.
16: Amen.
15: Maybe I must not say it for you, I must say it for myself. Whatever the Lord has said about me, I will become it before I leave here. In the name of Jesus.
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pure water. You remove my stony heart and give me a new heart of flesh. And you cause your Holy Spirit to dwell in me, that you will lead me in your way, yea, be the straight and the narrow way. Jesus Christ, be that way. Do it, Lord, for your glory's sake.

in the secret place of the Most High, shall abide under the shadow of the Most High.

And he said unto them, It is not for you to know the times or the seasons which the Father hath put in his own power. But you shall receive power after that the Holy Spirit is come upon you, and you shall be witnesses unto me, both in Jerusalem and in all Judea and in Samaria and unto the uttermost part of the earth. Acts chapter 1, verse 7 and 8. Lord, let your Holy Spirit reign

Heavenly Father, remember your promise in Luke 11:13, even the promise of the Holy Spirit, which you fulfilled in Acts 2 and Acts 4. The Holy Spirit who shook the building where the disciples prayed, filling all of them, transforming and meeting their hearts and souls as one. Lord, pour out your Holy Spirit like rain upon us till we are wholly transformed into your image. Holy Spirit of God, rain upon us. Rain.

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Therefore, you can affect the world. Become the driver, not the passenger. Walk in the blessings of God with the Love Castle family and their prophet, Ebenezer Amo, as he brings to you Life Discovery every Thursday from 10 p.m. to 10:30 p.m. on Sunny 88.7 FM. Little children, you have overcome the world because greater is he that is in you than he that is of this world. He believes there's a special ability in everyone. Where there's no vision, the people perish. And now, today's Life Discovery.

0: This is Reverend Ebenezer Amua, head pastor of the Love Castle Family Church, bringing you life discovery. Let's pray. Lord Jesus, I thank you tonight. I pray that your word will change the hearts and the minds of your people. Grant them transformation through your word, and let there be a miracle in their situation for comfort to prevail. In Jesus' name, amen. Title of my message tonight is Gift of Dreaming. When we say dreaming, is God giving you a revelation concerning your life in this world? Dreaming is a spiritual realm through which we have fellowship with the Holy Spirit of God. The Holy Bible says in John chapter number 16, verse number 13, I read, "When the Spirit of truth comes, he shall guide you into all truth and show to you things that are yet to come." So through our dreams, we receive messages from God. Numbers chapter number 12, verse number 6. I read, God said, "Hear now my words. If there be a prophet among you, I, the Lord, will make myself known unto him in a vision and will speak unto him in a dream." So when you have a dream, God himself is speaking to you through the Holy Spirit. And the Holy Spirit operates with the angels of God. Joel chapter number 2, verse number 28, I read, "And it shall come to pass afterwards that I will pour out my spirit upon all flesh. Your sons and daughters shall prophesy. Your old men shall dream dreams. Your young men shall see visions." So we are in the timing of God where dreaming is very important. God is moving in the lives of his people to bring salvation and prosperity to them through dreams. Joel chapter number 2, verse number 32. "And it shall come to pass that whosoever shall call upon the name of the Lord shall be delivered." There are 5 reasons why God allows pastors, Christians, believers, and people to have dreams. The first reason, there is too much deception in the world. Especially, there are so many false prophets, teachers, apostles, pastors, evangelists, bishops, and evil spiritualists, leading multitude of people into destruction, bringing confusion into people's families. A false prophet will tell someone who takes care of his or her mother that your mother is a witch. She is the cause of your failed marriage. She is the cause of your financial problems. She is the cause of your hardship. She is the cause of your failure in life. The person stops taking care of his or her mother. And out of sorrow, pain, and weeping, the mother dies. What is the meaning of this? When you study the Bible in Ephesians chapter number 6, verse number 1 to 3, I read, "Children, obey your parents in the Lord, for this is right. Honor thy father and mother, which is the first commandment with promise, that it may be well with thee and thou may live long on the earth." So it's very important that we take care of our mothers and our fathers. It's an instruction from the living God. When you do that, it will be well with you and you live long in life. The second reason, God allows us to have dreams so that we can trust in his guidance to prosper, serving our Lord Jesus Christ. Proverbs chapter number 3, verse 5 to 6. "Trust in the Lord with all thy heart, and lean not unto thy own understanding. In all thy ways acknowledge him, and he shall direct your path." Through your dreams, God is able to direct your path to the right places, to meet the right people, to receive the right things, to enjoy a good life. And this is able to help us to walk in the will of God. The third reason, to know what is going on in your life. So through our dreams, we are able to know that this is what is happening in our various lives. Jeremiah 33, verse number 3, I read, "Call unto me and I will answer you and show you great and mighty things which you don't know." The fourth reason why we have dreams, to know the evil that is yet to befall on us. John chapter 10, verse number 10, "The thief comes not but for to steal, to kill, and to destroy." So through our dreams, we are able to know that this is the evil our enemy is planning. Somebody can have a dream, and in the dream, he or she was involved in an accident. Another will have a dream that he or she had died. Another will have a dream that he or she is sick. And such dreams help you to know the evil that is ahead of you, so that God, through prayer, can deliver you. The fifth reason, to know the good plans God has for us. Jeremiah 29 verse number 11. I read, "For I know the thoughts that I think towards you, says the Lord, thoughts of peace and not of evil, to give you an expected end." An expected end means through our dreams, God is able to give us hope and a good future. So, beloved, this is the time you pay attention to your dreams. They are revelations from God, which will guide your life into the very comfort you have been desiring for long. And that will also help you to have the peace to serve our Lord and personal Savior, Jesus Christ. Now you will ask me, how do dreams occur? Job chapter 4 verse 12 to 14, I read, "Now a thing was secretly brought to me, and my ear received a little thereof, in thoughts from the dreams of the night, when deep sleep falls on men. Fear came upon me and trembling, which made all my bones to shake." God designed morning for men to wake up from their sleep, go out from their homes to work, to live a comfortable life in this world, serving our Lord Jesus Christ. And during the morning, that is the same time demons, powers, witches, marine spirits, principalities, rulers of darkness, they also meet to observe the activities of men, to know what people are going to do, what people are desiring, what people want, the kind of persons you want help from. So during morning, they are able to know all these things. That's why the Bible says in Ephesians chapter 6, verse 12, I read, "For we wrestle not against flesh and blood, but against principalities, powers, rulers of darkness of this world, and spiritual wickedness in high places." The Bible says the devil comes to steal, to kill, and to destroy our destinies. So in the morning, whilst men are busy seeking for their daily bread, laboring to succeed in life by the help of God, these demons and evil spirits and unclean spirits and witches and wizards, they also gather to monitor the movements and the activities and the desires and those that you are seeking help from. Then between 12 p.m. in the afternoon to 3 p.m., these demons, evil spirits, witches, wizards, they gather again and they take assignments on how they will set traps and temptations for people to lose good things in their lives. So when you study the Bible according to the book of Daniel, the Bible says when Daniel got up to pray in the afternoon, there were some persons who came monitoring him. And when they realized he was calling on his God, they went to the king, persuading the king to arrest Daniel and keep him in the lion's den. That's the same way these evil spirits, these demons, witches, wizards, they use men sometimes. They use animals. They use the systems of the world to monitor our movement, monitor our activities. Then in the afternoon, they take assignment. Then between 12 midnight to 3 a.m., that is when they execute their plans physically to fulfill them in the lives of their victims. So whilst you are asleep, the enemy is at work. So the Bible says, "And when the sower went to sleep, the evil one also came to sow evil seeds among the good ones." So in the evening, these evil spirits, they go out executing their plans. Evening is designed by God so that men could sleep and rest from all their labor. So when you sleep in the evening, God is able to send out his angels to communicate to us. That is when we have dreams. And when these angels come to reveal the will of God to us in our dreams, we are able to know what is going on in our lives. We are able to know the good things God is planning for us. We are able to know the evil things our enemies are planning against us. And by so doing, as we call on the name of the Lord, we are able to fulfill the purpose of God in our lives. So when you read the Bible in Job chapter 4 verse number 15, the Bible says, "Then a spirit passed before my face. The hair of my flesh stood up. It stood still, but I could not discern the form thereof. An image was before my eyes. There was silence, and I heard a voice." So whenever you are sleeping and you are having a dream, you have a dream with your eyes. But when you wake up from sleep, you remember your dream with your ears. Between 6 p.m. to 6 a.m., whenever you sleep and God reveals something to you, is called a dream. So we have dreams in the night. Then between 7 a.m. to 5 p.m., when you sleep and God reveals something to you, is called trance. So we have trance during the day. There was a certain man in the Bible that feared God with all his household, which gave much alms to people and prayed to God always, called Cornelius. One day God instructed him to send some people to Joppa to look for the apostle Peter. In Acts chapter 10 verse number 10, the Bible says, "And Peter fell into a trance." So beloved, this is the time to give reverence to your dreams. You are operating a supernatural gift, and God by that gift is able to communicate to you, is able to speak to you. And you need a true prophet of God who carries the anointing to interpret dreams, who will use the Holy Bible and the Holy Spirit of God to help you understand your dreams, pray for you, and give you spiritual direction, so that if it's a bad dream, God is able to deliver you from it. And if it's a good dream, God is able to bring it to pass. There are 15 various types of attacks that physically manifest in the lives of people who have dreams, and they don't pay attention to understand those dreams, receive prayers and spiritual direction. The first one, you go through disappointment. Many people are going through disappointment in their daily lives. The second one, you go through frustration. The third one, you go through discouragement. The fourth one, you experience promise and fail. People will always assure you, but when the time is due for them to honor their word, they will fail you. Five, you think too much. There are some of us in the night, we are not able to sleep because we are thinking about our utility bills, about the fees of our children, about how we can support our family members and people close to us. And because we don't have the means, we are always thinking. Six, poverty. Many of us, money is a problem now. It's becoming difficult for us to have money, even to pay for our accommodation. Seven, debt. Many of us, we can't sleep in our own homes because of debts. We wake up early in the morning to leave our homes, and we return late in the night because those we are owing will come humiliating us, disgracing us, exposing us to public ridicule. Therefore, we are not able to stay at home. Eight, sickness. A person will tell you, "I had this dream, and 3 days afterwards, I fell sick." Sometimes you go to the hospital, and there is no treatment for your sickness. Even the test will show that there is nothing wrong with you. Some even come telling me as a prophet that the doctor said, "I should look for a pastor to pray for me, because after the laboratory test, he sees nothing wrong with me." Nine, disgrace. Ten, loneliness. Many of us, we've come to that place of isolation that we always feel abandoned and neglected. We always walking alone, living alone. And this is affecting us emotionally. It's affecting us spiritually. It's affecting us not to even make the right choices and the right decisions. 11, sorrow. Many of us are always sad because when we are to look at our lives, nothing is working. Everything is at a standstill. 12, rejection. Everywhere you go, people reject you. Whatever you do rejects you. A person will tell me, Prophet, anytime I go opening my shop, I will see a mad person standing there. I will see that there is feces in front of my shop. And when that happens, people will never enter my shop to buy my things. Another will tell you, Prophet, when I go to the market, rarely will I see someone coming to buy my things. I go to the office and nobody is talking to me. Whatever I do, my boss will find an issue. Problem with it. 13, fear of failure. That when we are to consider our age, we are still not married. You haven't achieved anything in life, and it affects you to be afraid. But the Bible says we have not been given the spirit of fear, but God rather has given us the spirit of love, of power, and of sound mind. 14, the fear of being left behind in life. Most of us, when we are to look at our friends, our schoolmates, we come to realize we are far behind in life. 15, loss of favor before people. Difficult for you to have favor with people. Especially when you need their support, when you need help, when you need an opportunity, no one is willing to favor you. I want you to reach me on these numbers so that you will be able to receive directions to the church auditorium. Come and meet the prophet of God. Let me pray for you. 0247 510 600 0247 510 600 0247 510 700 0247 510 700 Tonight, God is willing to help you through our Lord Jesus Christ. All you have to do is to take your dreams very serious and look for a true prophet of God to walk with him, who will help you by the anointing of dream interpretation to understand the revelations you are receiving. The Holy Bible says in Psalm number 34, verse number 19, many are the afflictions of the righteous, but the Lord will deliver him out of them all. He shall keep all his bones, and none of them shall be broken. Tonight, God wants you to receive deliverance and healing in your situation, in your life. All you have to do is to be willing to surrender to his word, and your life will never be the same. There are 15 dreams I want to talk about tonight. They are bad dreams, and people are having them for the past 30 years, 20 years, 10 years, 5 years, 3 years, 2 years ago, 1 year ago, 6 months ago, last 3 month, last week, even today. These are bad dreams, and they are destroying the lives of people. They are destroying good things. They are crippling all the blessings that God has purposed in your life. And God is speaking to you. The son, daughter, your dream is a bad one. You need a prophet of mine to help you understand the dream so that as you pray to me, I'm able to change you. I'm able to transform you. I'm able to deliver you. I'm able to redeem you from this evil orchestration of the enemy. So, beloved, as I'm about to talk about them, if you know you've had any of such dreams, I want you to call and meet me
1: so that will help you buy the Holy Bible and buy the Holy Spirit to receive deliverance, to receive spiritual direction. One, when you have a dream and you are walking in toilet or you are going to toilet, it means that disgrace is coming your way. Two, when you have a dream and you are walking in swamp, muddy water, the Lord is telling you that there is disappointment in your life. Three, when you have a dream and someone is chasing you with a gun or a stone or a stick, it means there are attacks on your life. And if you are not delivered, you will lose good things in your life. Four, when you have a dream and someone is fighting with you, it means somebody is contending with you about something and God wants you to call on him. Five, when you have a dream and you see a dead person, someone you know, could be a relative, a friend, or a close pal. The person physically is dead, but you had a dream and you saw the person talking with the person, doing an activity with the person. The Bible says there is no relationship between darkness and light. So there is no relationship between the living and the dead. That is why no living human being will go and buy a land at the cemetery, build in the cemetery, and live there. That's the place for the dead. Six, you have completed junior high, senior high, polytechnic, university, teachers training college, nursing training college, journalism school. But anytime you have a dream, you find yourself back in school, sometimes sitting in the classroom, sometimes wearing the school uniform, sometimes with your schoolmates, sometimes in the dormitory. If you are not careful, all your colleagues and your friends and your schoolmates will become better than you in life. Seven, when you have a dream and you've gone to your hometown, your father's hometown, your mother's hometown, sometimes even going to the farm or having a family meeting, the Lord is telling you, you have to pray so that he will set a table before you in the presence of your enemies. If not, you'll become a failure in life. Eight, when you have a dream and you are picking coins on the floor, it means that poverty will follow you till the day you die. Nine, as a young man, you will have a dream, and in your dream, you will be having an affair with a woman. Or as a lady, you will be having an affair with a man. And sometimes when you wake up from sleep, you realize that you are wet. It will be difficult for you to have favor before anyone. Then when you have a dream and you are being chased by a dog or a cat or a snake, let me tell you this deep secret. When you study the Bible in Psalm number 59, it talks about witches and wizards. The Bible says, in the night, they take the form of dogs and walk around the city, making loud noise. So I want you to monitor this, where you are staying, between 11 p.m. in the evening to 4 a.m. midnight. You realize that a group of dogs will come together and they will be making loud noise, barking. But during the day, you will never hear such a thing. It's an activity of witchcraft. Is the gathering of witches and wizards to execute the assignments they took in the afternoon. So sometimes when you are sleeping, then suddenly you wake up, you feel like going to urinate. Sometimes you wake up, you feel like going to drink water. Sometimes you wake up and you want to eat. No, it's God prompting you to rise and pray because your enemy is at work. And if you don't pray, you wake up the next day, you go out, and there is so much disappointment, promise and fail, rejection. And even those who said they would do something for you, you get to them, you call them, and it's as if they were not the same people who gave you their words. This is the time to take your dreams very, very serious. 11, when you have a dream and you are unable to climb a hill or a mountain. 12, when you have a dream and you see a mad person sometimes chasing you, sometimes asking you for something or even spat on you, the Lord is telling you there is a serious idol in your family and has a covenant with you. You need to be set free from that spirit of idolatry. If not, every good thing in your life will be destroyed. 13, when you have a dream and you are given an injection or you are going to the hospital, which means that very soon you are going to fall sick. 15, when you have a dream and you are naked. Beloved, if you know you've had any of these dreams, this is your time to understand them and to receive spiritual directions. I want you to reach me on these numbers so that you will be able to receive directions to the church auditorium. Come and meet the prophet of God. Let me help you to understand your dreams, pray for you, and give you spiritual direction. 0247 510 600 0247 510 600 and 0247 510 700 0247 510 700. If you are a dreamer, there are four things you must do as a person. The first one, the Bible says in Romans chapter number 3, verse number 23, all have sinned and fall short of the glory of God. Romans chapter 6, verse number 23, the wages of sin is death, but the gift of God is eternal life. You need to repent of your sins. Your sins will always make it difficult for you to receive the blessings of God. So look at yourself, assess yourself, examine yourself. You come to realize the sins you are committing and seek for forgiveness from our Lord Jesus Christ. The Bible says he is faithful and just to forgive you and cleanse you from all unrighteousness. The second, find a Bible-believing church and fellowship in that church, becoming a permanent member in that place. The Bible says in Hebrews chapter 10, verse number 25, not forsaking the assembling of ourselves, as manner of some is, but exhorting one another, seeing that the day is approaching. A church where the Holy Spirit is there, the Holy Bible is there, the doctrines of our Lord Jesus Christ is there, you'll be accepted as a brother or a sister. They will love you, they will support you, they will encourage you and help you to serve Jesus Christ faithfully. 3, when you have a dream and you wake up from sleep, the first thing you do is to pray that, God, this dream I had, if it's a bad dream, deliver me from it. If it's a good dream, please let it come to pass. Bible says in Romans chapter 10, verse number 13, for whosoever shall call upon the name of the Lord shall be saved. The fourth one, you look for a true prophet of God who carries the grace and anointing to interpret dreams by using the Holy Bible and the help of the Holy Spirit to enable you to understand your dreams, pray for you, give you spiritual directions to receive the goodness of God and continue serving our Lord Jesus Christ. This is Reverend Ebenezer Amwa, head pastor of the Love Castle Family Church, bringing you life discovery. 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I'll be there to meet you, interpret your dreams for you, pray for you, and give you spiritual directions. God bless you.
2: 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The greater one lives in you. Make a time with us same time next week. God richly bless you.

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Abba, we glorify your holy name. We thank you. We bless you. We honor you. 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

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You are a closer father. So the one who counts the hairs on the head also counts the stars. So when I say our father, I am not reciting just a prayer, but I'm stepping into the family of love, grace, and care. My body and soul. This pair had nothing to give, but you gave me your spirit and took away my despair. Hallowed be thy name. What do we mean when we say hallowed be thy name? It's more than just reverence, it's a revolution. 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

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Ha, your majesty. What do we mean when we say your majesty? I say you are the King of Kings and you are the Lord of Lords. You deserve all our praises and you deserve all the cops. Yet, your majesty wasn't just about throne and power. It was about what you showed us with the humility that you left your home. Your majesty, hallowed be thy name, our Father. So let me tell you.

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We are not asking God to be more holy. 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He's whole.

0: Having a cell phone in your vehicle is a great idea, but carrying on a telephone conversation while driving is not such a good idea. It's too easy to lose track of what's going on around you, which puts you and your passengers, other drivers, and pedestrians at risk. So avoid taking or making telephone calls until you can pull safely off the road.
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2: Look with wonder at the depth of the Father's marvelous love that He has lavished on us. He has called us and made us His very own beloved children. Beloved, what can separate us from the love of God? Greater love has no man than this, that He needs to

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1: When I want to feel the presence of the Lord, I go to the songs that have the power. Songs that deal with the cross. Because we can't get so advanced that we forget the cross of Calvary. I don't hear you in here. We can't become so progressive that we forget it's the cross that saves. It's the cross that purchased our salvation. It was his death on the cross that made it so that we could have a right to salvation and eternity. It was the death, it was the bloody, gory, wonderful cross. They would sing, at last ended my Savior bleed, and did my sovereign die? Would he devote that sacred head for such a worm as I? Was it for crimes that I had done? He hung upon a tree. What amazing pity, grace unknown, and love beyond degree. See, a lot of people don't know those verses. Drops of grief can never repay the debt of love I owe. So, dear Lord, I give myself to thee. It's all that I can do. Then they would say, have the cross

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You got to hear the old people sing, down at the cross, where my Savior died.

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For the scripture saith, whosoever believes on him shall not be ashamed. Romans chapter 10 from verse 8 to 11. 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
2: 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In the alpha hour day, me join ni a ene ma be brama, me nyanko po in shura wom, Pastor Elvis, any Lady Mercy, and then aya boys ni nina nya, me in shura wom, aya.
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